0: the Packers by a mile. And moving forward, if the Packers are bringing that level of energy into these games, I mean, you know, they get a little reprieve because they get to play the quarterbackless Falcons and the Buccaneers and quarterbackless Bears. So they have a – it's a seven, probably drop down to six based on schedule because they have teams should have been today, right, that normally they would be the favorite mm-hmm. in.
1: Yep.
0: Now, based on how they played today, but they still won, but I'm nervous. That's why it's higher, because I'm nervous.
1: I hear you. I did not have a 37-point first half on my list today for this game.
0: No, right.
1: It's not even halftime yet. It's 20-17.
0: Yeah.
1: The Colts lead the Chiefs. More on that coming up. Plus, there's one team. We declared them last week. This is why I love week two. Ooh, they're back and they're fancy. And then today happened. Tell you who we're talking about coming up next. We're in the Fox Sports Radio studios. That is Ephraim Salaam. I'm Mark Willard. This is Fox Sports Radio.
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0: All right, about 10 minutes to go. Colts in Chiefs territory. But the Chiefs up by 7. Keep you up to date on that. We're live in the Fox Sports Radio studios. That's Ephraim Salaam. I'm Mark Willard. Okay, here comes my offensive statement. And I know what the response was at the time and will continue to be, even though the 49ers have only played twice and the Rams have only played once. So I'm going to force anybody listening to us right now to not respond by saying, dude, it's only one game. Because that's not what I'm talking about. But the statement I made, and yes, to a degree, tongue-in-cheek, is that I think the 49ers broke the Rams. Now, listen to what I'm saying here. It's not about the game in Australia. It's not about the final score, and I don't know what the Rams are going to look like tomorrow night. They might be awesome. But something doesn't feel right about all of it. Some of it is poor luck. It sounds like Puka Nacua is trending in the wrong way for tomorrow night, from what I'm hearing. If you want to call Myles Garrett poor luck, sure, you can do that. Now, the Rams attempted a certain plan in order to have him ready for the season opener, and turns out that plan didn't work. So you can loop that into your opinion too. But I'm even thinking about it this way. I'm thinking about a home game where you pushed for the 49ers to be your opponent out there in Australia so that you wouldn't have to see the sea of red at SoFi. And then when you get home, one of the first things you say is, I hope we never have to play there again. That, after not going out there at all and experiencing the whole thing the way the other team did and the league clearly wanted you to.
1: The way you're supposed to do it.
0: Thank you. Add in the fact that, in my opinion, they allowed the world to think that Aaron Donald was going to play week one, and here we are in week two, and we still don't have full confirmation that he's about to play. That is over-promising and under-delivering. If you thought that him not going to Australia was part of the plan, then say that when the whole world is like, Aaron Donald's back! So from McVay's responses to the travel plan, to the injuries, to the lowest scoring game in Matt Stafford's Rams history, add all of this up, and now take a peek at their schedule in the next few weeks. They better win tomorrow night. They better, because a trip to Denver followed by a trip to Philly followed by Buffalo at SoFi is what follows this up, with two of those three games being on primetime standalone. In fact, we will watch them together in Denver next Sunday night.
1: And look, their opponent, the Giants, man.
0: Exactly. They better win. They better win, and they do not have all their horses.
1: And it's not going to be an easy win.
0: Nope.
1: Just to get that out, this is going to be a tough game. The Giants are feeling themselves, as they should. You know, they really put hands on a Dallas team today that we saw beat the brakes off of Washington. Are offensively dismantled Washington. Dak Prescott at 4 touchdowns. I mean, sheesh. This is it's a make it or break it game for the Rams.
0: Can you believe we're saying that already? After all of
1: remember,
0: that,
1: remember, I took the Rams against the field.
0: Against the field, Ephraim, on my
1: good
0: show.
1: Good Lord. Can I take it back?
0: You can. Good. Do you want to?
1: Yeah.
0: Okay, then that is evidence of my point.
1: Sheesh.
0: I'm not trying to make it about one football game, but one Ephraim Salaam, before the season started, wanted the Rams against the field, and you already want to give it back. That tells you that something's going on. Something's not right. That's what I'm getting at. Something's not right.
1: Well, they just missed a huge call in this game receiver caught it for the Colts and lunged past the first down marker. They reviewed it and still didn't give it to him. That was wild right there. Huh.
0: I feel like we saw a lot of this today.
1: That was wild, man.
0: There were I can think of three or four reviews.
1: Yeah.
0: Where,
1: that yeah, touchdown, is... the first touchdown pass from Mariota when Jaden Daniels
0: yes,
1: went out.
0: That was a catch.
1: Oh, my goodness.
0: His knee came down and he had the ball totally cradled.
1: That changed that whole game.
0: Of course it did. Yeah. Now
1: terrible officiating.
0: They went for it on fourth down and got it anyway.
1: But that's still that. I mean, goodness gracious!
0: I'm with you, man. I saw this a few times. People going to review and coming out with the wrong answer.
1: The wrong answer. That's well. Let's take a review away then.
0: By the way, that game-winning touchdown for the Saints.
1: Right.
0: You sure that about that?
1: Right.
0: You sure about that?
1: He didn't even have the ball anymore.
0: No. That's the one
1: it
0: thing I don't like.
1: It never got to the line of scrimmage.
0: Right.
1: Now, like, they did rip his face off, right. But that's not what we were reviewing.
0: That's not what we were looking at.
1: Oh, there's some real questionable calls going on out here.
0: I love
1: man.
0: It when they're like, well, it's inconclusive.
1: No, it's not. We like, can see it. How can it be inconclusive right. if we can see it?
0: Well, they're like, well, we can't see the ball. I'm like, right, so the ball is tucked in his chest and no part of his body got over
1: his
0: the end zone.
1: His chest isn't anywhere near the goal line.
0: You can't make an assumption. I thought that in court it was beyond a reasonable doubt. That was beyond a reasonable doubt.
1: It is bad.
0: Ugh.
1: It's bad.
0: Well, if we don't have the refs to complain about, then what do we got?
1: Then what do we got?
0: You know what I mean?
1: What do we got here?
0: That was a whole lot of fun chatting with you today, brother.
1: Great show.
0: As always. Okay.
1: Great Mike show.
0: And Spanier next. We'll talk to you again next Sunday for Ephraim. I'm Mark. Good night.
1: Another bad spot.
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0: oh, you don't need to run a play here and then just try to get 5 yards.
1: Are we all on board? You cannot run a 4th and 8 play to lose here, right?
2: I can't believe they're going to snap it. There's no way they're going to snap it. Can't believe they would.
0: Well,
1: see, their timeout or delay a game coming up. There's no way they're running this 4th and 8 play.
0: 7, 6, there's 5 on the play clock. Steichen's out on the field. They're not even trying to get him to jump off sides either. Yeah.
1: Delay.
0: Yeah. A delay of game. All right, we do.
2: You know, if you want to forget about the hard count and all that, you got to have, like, if you're the center, move your finger and hope they don't catch you and see if you could get them to jump offside or something, you know?
0: Like, they didn't even try a hard count or anything on that front. So, the Indianapolis...
1: Or just be like Belichick and throw a couple of wacky videos up behind the goalposts for the visiting kicker.
0: They looked over to the sidelines, and it sounded like they weren't going to try to get him to jump off sides. Okay, the field goal is good.
1: 38-yarder.
0: 38-yard field goal has tied the game at 30. So we have 3:11 left in overtime. The Chiefs are going to get the football back with a chance to win the game. We'll tell you about it when we come back on Arnie and Plank right here on Fox Sports.
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0: Todd Monken, Browns post game. Browns gonna brown.
1: Browns are gonna browns. Bad. Okay. So the guys took that to heart. Thank you.
0: The guys took that to heart. We're not gonna brown.
2: There's a lot worse. There's a lot worse we say about you. How about that?
0: You know what though? Maybe Todd Monken's exactly the guy the Browns need. I'll tell you what. He doesn't look very head coachial, right? It's like, who's that? Whose uncles got loose on the sideline over there in those

0: didn't have a quarterback. So, okay, fine. I still don't believe they're any good.
1: Sure. Defense, I'll give you that. Buffalo's defense has had some question marks. They're developing. All I'm saying is everything goes off Jonathan Taylor. That play action was open all game. They were right there in that. And those are the two toughest teams they're going to play all season. So I think as the schedule becomes more favorable, things will open up for them. Granted, it's healthy. I don't know if they're going to have to go get Phillip Rivers, who's probably, you know, he's got a big family, right? You know, he's probably at an arcade or, you know, he's at a parent-teacher conference. I don't know if he can do that again for them. All right. But all
0: well, why
1: being,
0: stop there? Go out. Peyton Manning's out there. You can get him. Eli. Who else? Kurt Warner. Whoever you want. Michael Vick.
1: Yeah, you
0: want to
1: be bold.
0: So,
1: you know, Cam. Get Cam. He has a pod. You know, he's in pretty
0: good
1: shape.
0: That's right. Cam. Bring Cam in.
1: Come out.
0: Sure. Why not? Yeah.
1: Sure.
0: Yeah.
1: Sure. So, Colts, I'm not selling my stock. Ben, we're supposed to have this crown jewel out where you are with this Los Angeles Chargers. They uprooted themselves from San Diego to go to Los Angeles. Okay, I know Eddie's a big. You know, he's always at the game.
0: Wait. The Chargers had two. This would be like Alabama losing to like Louisiana Lafayette and you know some other directional school. The Cardinals and Raiders, who both suck, beat the and you know who the Chargers play next, Andre? They play. Here's their schedule: at Buffalo, at Seattle, Denver at home, and Kansas City at, and then they play the Rams after that. They're looking at 0-7. They have to be an up. They're going to be underdogs in every one of those games.
1: Yeah, Willis is not. He's not pleased. Justin Herbert, for all intents and purposes, he seems like a nice guy, but he certainly he's just not the guy. And all of this praise and adulation that Harbaugh keeps pouring on him. Never mind, Mike McDaniels is supposed to be over there getting this offense running right. He scored 28 points total the first 2 weeks of the season. And to your point about the schedule, they could easily be 0-7 because these are supposed to be the two cupcakes. How can you look a gift horse in the mouth? How can you not appreciate a Krispy Kreme donut when you get it? That was their first two games, and they squandered it. The losses, but if you don't, it just feels, you know, people who don't like Krispy Kreme, people who lose two games to a cupcake opponent.
0: Well, listen, we like Krispy Kreme. The problem is you eat, you know, you can eat like 20 of them in about 2 minutes is the problem. But Andre, we love you. I'll talk to you later, I'm sure, this week at some point. The great Andre from the Commonwealth. Here's the Who Am I game. 49ers quarterback Brock Purdy has 13 career games with a passer rating of 130 or higher, surpassing me for the most such games by a player in his first five seasons in NFL history. It's a minimum of 10 pass attempts each game. And let's see, does anyone know the answer? Liam Gallagher, who's 54 today from Late Night Drug Tester. Bart Starr from Nick in Wisconsin. Who else? Gunner! That's a great photo of Gunner. From King Rory, Alf the Alien Opiner says Garfield. Interesting. I like what you did there. Who else do you have? Lamar Jackson, guessed by Femi. That's his answer. Just Josh in Cincinnati says Jamar Chase Brown is the way to go. Aaron Rodgers from Analog Al. Who else do we have? Page down. Richard Simmons from our buddy Neil in Fall River. Let's see. Cam Newton from Gunner. That's Gunner at the Walmart in Minnesota. And the answer is Aaron Rodgers, chiropractor from Fat Daddy. Who else do we have? Taylor's next husband, unless Lorena gets to him first. Inca Terror is the answer, according to the great Inca Terror. Who else do we have? Page down. Can't read that. All right, the correct answer. All right, again, the question. Brock Purdy, 49er quarterback Brock Purdy, 13 career games with a passer rating of 130 or higher, surpassing me for the most such games by a player in his first five seasons in NFL history. Survey says the correct answer would be none other than Mr. Unlimited. That's right, Russell Wilson. So that means that Brock Purdy will need his defense to win a Super Bowl. And at some point, he'll marry a celebrity, and then he'll also end up doing bad television. Did I get that right? I think I got that part right, right? I think those are all the things, the Russell Wilson package, I believe.
2: 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Stu Gotts and Company. 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Covino and Rich. The Odd Couple with Rob Parker and Kelvin Washington. The Jason Smith Show with Mike Harmon. 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
15: On pace to score 79 touchdowns this year. He is overwhelming. That offense is overwhelming. And Detroit's in trouble because that defense is lousy.
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0: 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Week 2, not quite in the books, got the Rams and Giants. A little Monday night football in the hood in Inglewood. 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Ben Maller Show on YouTube. 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Also, other features you only get if you subscribe to the Ben Maller Show YouTube page. Check it out. Everyone's doing it. They're all over there on the YouTube. They can't get enough of it. Right, back to it. Time now for the payoff on the Insta trivia. Very difficult question here. Here it is. Cooper Rush became the first Falcons quarterback to have one touchdown or less passing and 4 or more interceptions the first 2 games of a season since blank. That is the question. What is the answer with Mallard, the third degree, warming up in the bullpen? Femi is going with Marcus Mariota as his answer. Alf the Alien Opiner says, my old wrestling colleague, George the Animal Steel. Rest in peace. What else do we have? Let's see. Page down. Puppy Love Vic from JT the Wingman. Duffman, oh yeah, from Michael in Tulsa. Doug Johnson from Georgia Boy. Jeff George, guessed by Ben. Who else do we have? Page down. Hugh Millen from Mediocre Kabuki. Harvey Wallbanger from Johnny Q. Page down. Read that. What else do we have? Let's see. Captain Kirk from Andy in Lino Lakes, Minnesota. Page down. Chris Everett, as always, guessed by Steve. All right, the correct answer would be none other than Steve Bartkowski. Steve Bartkowski did it twice, once in the 70s, once in the 80s. The others to do it are Bob Lee and Randy Johnson.
1: It's Maller.
2: How about that?
1: To the third degree. Are you ready? This is when Big Ben gets grilled.
0: All right, Koopaloo.
3: Ben, before the Seahawks win on Sunday, it was reported that Sam Darnold is recovering faster than anyone had anticipated and that he could be ready by week 4. But with Drew Lock actually playing well and the Seahawks doing well, do you think they should not rush him back?
0: Yeah, I would bench Sam Darnold. He's not that good. I think this is proving what Seattle's done is proving Sam Darnold's a fraud, and these 2 wins by the Seahawks are just they validated my take, Coop. That's what they've done. They validated my take that you could put anybody in there with that defense. Next!
3: So I didn't even know this was a thing, but apparently the Patriots used to put a reverse image of the uprights behind the kicker when the opposing team tried to kick, and now the NFL's nixed that. They said they're not allowed to do that anymore. Ben, how do you feel about this type of gamesmanship?
0: Well, that I don't have a big problem with that. Here's the problem we have, though, in sports. Because of the interweb and everyone's got cameras, like all the tricks that made sports fun back in the day, the gamesmanship tricks, are not allowed because they're called offensive. Like the things the Celtics did back in the day where they'd paint the locker room pink and they wouldn't provide air conditioning. Now it's an HR violation. People complain and bitch. So you can't do that stuff anymore. It sucks. It's all corporate, and I don't like it. Next!
3: So Caitlin Clark was just in Europe with Team USA, and she thinks that they're itching for female basketball over there, and she thinks that the commissioner, the new WNBA commissioner, will have a international game next season. Ben, really? Do you think that will be the case for the WNBA? They're going global?
0: Good luck. I mean, there's certain places they could have professional women's basketball where it would work. I mean, there are women's games elsewhere, but most of the world, like most of America, doesn't really care about women's basketball. I hate to say it, but that's the That's the reality of the situation. We speak the truth here, Koopaloop, so good luck. There it is, Maller to the third degree as we begin a brand new week. How did we do?
3: You passed this edition.
0: That is a win.
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0: 4. You're on the air, line 4. Advice to Jim Harbaugh and the Chargers, line 4.
1: Yeah, morning time. They said he put on 10 pounds of muscles. When?
0: Look at that. Rick in Maryland right there. Let's go to line 5. It's the Inside Advice Line, 877-99 on Fox. These are unscreened calls. We're giving advice to Jim Harbaugh and the Chargers as they're in a rough patch right now. Hello, caller. You're on the air. Line 5. Go, line 5.
2: Isn't it nice to see Cam Akers fumble a ball for another team other than yours?
0: Yeah, well, listen, I don't want to talk about Cam Akers. That's Supermarket Steve, though. Let's go to line 6. You're on the air, line 6. It's the Insta Advice Line, unscreened radio for Jim Harbaugh and the Chargers and Justin Herbert and the entire group. Boy, what a mess they happen to be. Hello, you're on the air, line 6. Go.
3: You ought to get struck on the butt by the lightning bolt of the strike of their helmet.
0: All right, yes, that's what they need, clearly. Clearly, that's the one thing that they're missing. By the way, fun fact here, Tua and McDaniel, all right, these two guys, since 2022, when Mike McDaniel has had Tua as his quarterback, they've averaged 25.3 points per game, his team. Anyone other than Tua, Mike McDaniel's teams have averaged less than 15 points a game in 15 games without Tua. So the Chargers clearly have to trade for Tua Tagovailoa. Line 1, you're on the air, line 1. Hello, line 1. Line 1 is not there. We'll go to line 2. It's the Insta Advice Line, unscreened radio. We're giving advice to the Chargers off to the worst start in the NFL in 100 years. Line 2, you're on the air, line 2. Go.
4: Big Lou's just like you. He's a little sticky, too.
0: All right. That sounded like kind of like Slug in Vegas. Let's jump over to line 5 at 877-99 on Fox. Line 5, you're on the air. We're giving advice to the Chargers off to the worst start in 100 years in the NFL.
1: I had no idea they was that old.
0: I know, right? They don't look that old. Jim Harbaugh looks actually does kind of look old, Jim Harbaugh, but not 100 years old at all. Let's go over to line 6. It's the Insta Advice Line. You'll listen to our live coverage. We are trained professionals. Do not attempt this at home. Line 6, you're on the air, line 6. Hello.
5: Yo, the cheerleaders need to shave their cookies.
0: All right, let's go to line 1. We'll go over to line 1. Boy, there must be some kind of cosmic event here, what's going on here. Line 1, you're on the air, line 1. Hello, line 1.
6: The autumn wind is a raider.
0: No, that's not as good. 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We'll do one more. I'll take credit if not. I'll blame the Coop. 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
0: Line 5. You're on the air, line 5. Go!
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0: York? All right, there it is. A little quicker, sir. You got to go a little quicker on that, Badger.
9: 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The Odd Couple with Rob Parker and Kelvin Washington. 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
32: In the NFL on Sunday, Minnesota was a winner 9-3 at Chicago. Bears quarterback Caleb Williams left with a hamstring injury. Dallas got four touchdown passes from Dak Prescott and beat Washington 37-20. Washington QB Jaden Daniels left with a dislocated elbow. Wins for San Francisco and Seattle. Vegas 2-0 beat the Chargers 0-2. Denver came back to defeat Jacksonville. The Sunday night game in Kansas City went to the Chiefs in overtime, defeating Indianapolis 33-30. Patrick Mahomes, 382 yards passing, three touchdowns. Philadelphia won a close one at Tennessee, 24-20. Green Bay came back for an overtime win at the Jets, 20-17. Wins for Carolina and New England. Victories for Cleveland and New Orleans. Cincinnati won at Houston, 20-6. In baseball, with a week left, Tampa Bay and Cleveland each with wins. Guardians have won five straight. I'm Steve DeSager.
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35: We begin
34: with Mallet, a public pantser. 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
36: Are we going to allow this guy to be heard by anyone who can turn a dial?
34: Saying what no one else will.
37: When I heard this, my BS detector, the
34: immediately started going, we don't have to tap dance here. Because somebody has to. He's become human toxic waste.
0: I'm afraid and repulsed by what he might tell me.
34: Boo-hoo! Oh, my God. No. Live from the Fox Sports Radio studios, here he is, Ben Maller.

0: smell you associate with fall? Name a Darren. Smell you. All right, Aaron.
1: Pumpkin.
0: Yeah, we'll take that. Pumpkin pie was what we were looking for, but we'll take pumpkin. Pumpkin pie, pumpkin, sure. All right, Aaron, good job by you. You got the first one right. There are one, two, three, four answers left, Aaron. Name a smell you associate with fall.
1: How about apples?
0: Apples, that is also. There you go. Good job by you. All right, apples is there. Jason's doing his own commentary, by the way.
2: Yeah,
0: all right, Aaron, you've got two going, and there are three answers left. Name a smell you associate with the time of the year we're heading into, fall.
1: Burning leaves, burning fire.
0: Which answer did you give?
1: Burning leaves.
0: Yeah, there you go. That was the number one answer. Aaron making a mockery of the game. And there's two answers left. Two answers left. What do you got? What do you got, Aaron? You're doing very well.
1: I'm stuck now.
0: You're stumped. All right. Well, you got three right. You got the number one answer. And, Jason, here's your chance to get on the board. Two answers left. Name a smell you associate with fall. 100 people surveyed. There are two answers left on the board.
2: I would say the coming of winter.
0: Look at Aaron rubbing it in. Aaron, you want to give it another shot? Anything else?
1: I got nothing. I can't think of anything.
0: All right. Jason, you want to give it another shot here? Something.
2: No.
0: Something smell. Involves the weather. It involves the weather. No?
2: Yeah.
0: Think about.
2: Possibly snow. No.
0: No. Actually, rain. Rain was on there. Smell of rain. Smell of rain. And campfire was the other one.
2: Really?
0: You guys have, yeah, people love their campfires. About that.
2: Okay.
0: Well, all right. Gentlemen, thank you for playing. Thanks for listening, more importantly. Aaron, you are the winner here. I saw a documentary on why people love the smell of rain. It's actually not the smell of rain. It's the rain unleashes stuff in the grass and the trees. And that's what people love. I forget what it's called. And I probably should know what it's called to talk about it. But I saw the documentary a while ago, and I was like, well, yeah, the rain unlocks this thing that humans love the smell of, which is actually buried in the grass and the trees. And it cleans everything up.
3: 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The Odd Couple with Rob Parker and Kelvin Washington. 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
21: Patriots defense had four sacks, forced a pair of Aaron Rodgers fumbles yesterday, one of which was returned by Elijah Ponder for a touchdown, and they won their first game of the season, 20-3 over Pittsburgh and Foxborough. Travion Henderson added a 39-yard touchdown run in his first game of the year as well, and the Patriots are 1-1. The bad news is starting offensive lineman Mike Onwenu left in the first quarter with an ankle injury, and according to ESPN after the game, that ankle is broken. Also, edge rusher Draymond Jones left with a shoulder problem. He didn't return. Patriots visit Jacksonville on Sunday. Jaguars are also 1-1. They lost in Denver yesterday 20-13. In other NFL news, Chicago quarterback Caleb Williams injured his hamstring in a 9-3 loss to Minnesota, and Jaden Daniels dislocated his left elbow at the end of the first half of a 37-20 Washington loss to Dallas. Red Sox lost to Tampa Bay yesterday 5-1 at Tropicana Field. Sox lost 2 of 3 over the weekend to the Rays, but the good news is, because Houston got swept by Atlanta over the weekend, the Sox yesterday clinched a playoff berth for a second straight year. They're all but locked into the second American League wild card. They have 6 games left in their regular season. They have tonight off. They play Cleveland at Fenway tomorrow night, And the Bruins began their preseason with a 3-2 shootout win over the Washington Capitals at TD Garden. James Hagan scored the game winner in the shootout after Charlie McAvoy tied it with 1:43 left in regulation. This four-game exhibition schedule continues tomorrow night at home against Philadelphia. 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

0: Hey there. Hi, I'm Isaac. Say my name.
1: Hi, Isaac.
0: Hey there.
1: Hi. I'm going to New York in November, and maybe I get my... There's not going to be... I don't know if there's going to be Hofstra students there. I'm going to be in New York City, but maybe I bring back another Isaac.
2: There could never be another Isaac, but you can bring something back.
1: We'll see. There might be a young man living with his grandmother down there somewhere. Hungry kid. Maybe this one will look like a different puppet than Howdy Doody. But nonetheless, look forward to that. Hey, good morning, everyone. Good morning. We are Toucher and Hardy. You can watch us on YouTube. Subscribe to 98.5 The Sports Hub on YouTube. You can watch us live and make fun of the show. Start your day and wake up with New England Coffee. It's a true New England brand, family-owned, roasting great coffee. For over 100 years, we have a lot to talk about with the Patriots' victory yesterday. Bob Soucy, Mike Reese on the show today. We'll go around the NFL. 617. Brady swore. Tom Brady. 617-779-0985. There's a lot to talk about. I was in Tennessee having a wild time. By the way, did you see the picture? You probably saw it without my Instagram account, but Bill Belichick sat down for an interview in North Carolina with a North Carolina sweatshirt on. And you know how I've been talking about how he has male breasts?
3: Yes, yes.
1: It is a real situation now. Have you seen the photo?
3: Oh, yeah.
4: Of course.
1: It's up at Fred Toucher. I'm sure it's all over the internet. I didn't invent the picture. I didn't take the picture. But my goodness, booming. Haji Machi.
3: Wear that tight shirt. Show those off.
1: I mean, who is dressing him? I mean, I get Jordan's probably dressing him like I'm going to really sex him down so like the ladies don't. Or perhaps it's like when Richard Speck was in jail and they were giving him female hormones to enjoy him, the people. Do you remember the Richard Speck tapes?
2: Yes.
1: That just occurred to me. That would have made me laugh. If I would have been listening to the radio right now, I would have laughed at that. If you don't know what I'm talking about, do yourself a favor. YouTube the Richard Speck jail tapes. Now, Richard Speck was an awful killer, and then he went to jail, and he was in the Illinois prison system when there seemed to be no rules, and the prisoners had a camcorder at the time, is which they used, camcorder. And it's him snorting drugs, and he has his shirt off, and the prisoners had been giving him female hormones to make him more attracted to them. And he was with his boyfriend, and you could say, now remember, this is the 80s, and Richard Speck had been murdering women. I don't know if this was his decision to take the female hormone.
2: Yeah, I mean, it was probably a collaborative effort. I don't think that's something that one takes upon oneself start doing. It's you gotta know there's a payoff.
1: Well, they do talk to the prison psychiatrist, and they say that he did not want this. He was in hell. So, you know, we're living in a different time in 2026. But suffice it to say, you're giving yourself a good morning and watching the Richard Speck tape. Everyone, have a good week.
2: Oh,
1: yeah, baby.
2: It's been a minute.
1: See, I watch it every day. But anyway, so North Carolina played Clemson. And remember on Friday, look, this is all we're going to talk about the Patriots a lot today. I swear to God.
2: I want to talk about this. I really do. I want to get back into this.
1: The Richard Speck thing.
2: Yeah, yeah.
1: I could see if you tuned in and you're like, just talk about the Patriots already. But I swear to you, we'll talk about them all morning. But so North Carolina's up by 8. And remember, we had a guy from North Carolina on Friday, and he's like, you know, if they beat Clemson, like it's going to be, you know, who knows if they beat Clemson, and Clemson's terrible. And so right there is like the bar is so low, right? Mm-hmm. Clemson, they barely beat, but you know, they didn't beat Georgia Southern by enough. They got destroyed by LSU, like destroyed. So
3: North Carolina's up 2 touchdowns in the second quarter.
1: They're up 2 touchdowns in the second quarter. They're up by 8 points. And they have this massive weather delay. It's like the end of the third quarter, around the end of the third quarter, they have this massive weather delay.
2: So and Belichick's pissed.
1: Oh, he is?
2: When they go into the weather delay, yeah. You can see him telling the guys.
1: He's telling God.
2: So there's like, you know, some weather official or something who runs onto the field who tells them they got to stop playing. He's like, oh, shut up. Shut up.
1: You can
2: tell him, shut up.
1: Let these kids die. And that's pretty his modus operandi. Suffice to say, like I don't care. I'm, you know, in Tennessee and the weather's nice. I'm not gonna sit around waiting for this game to start back up again. And my father comes down who knows why, but he comes down and he's like, North Carolina sucks. They blew it. They blew it. And I went, holy moly. They're gonna fire that guy. So there you go. That was good news. But anyway, he's got huge jugs. That's all you really need to know about that.
2: What size sweatshirt do you think that is? It's an XL to begin with. It has to be, right?
1: I've never met him. How tall is he? Because that factors into the how large a sweatshirt you would wear.
2: I don't know. I want to say he's like an average size guy, like 6 feet or almost 6 feet.
1: Okay.
3: Yeah, that sounds right.
1: Okay.
3: 5'11", 6 feet, something like that.
1: So say he's 5'11". Let's say he's 5'11".
3: Yeah.
1: That's got to be a large, because he should probably be wearing a double XL.
2: And some type of, I'm not saying he has to go full-on bro or man's ear, but some type of support underneath, a tight T-shirt. You know,
1: just saggy, because you can't tighten it. Look, I know of which I speak. You can't tighten up man boobs. Like it's an impossibility. You got to really bag it out.
3: Tape them down. Do something, man.
1: You can't tape them down. You got to bag it. You got to wear baggy clothing.
3: Yeah. The breastises.
1: That's right, Stephen A. Smith. You got to wear baggy clothing. So, yes, I can say that's probably, you know, he's probably like, I'm 5'11". Give me a large. And there's a problem with that is because if you're 5'11 and you're fat, and I'm 6'2 and fat, and when I would wear extra large shirts, I would protrude all over the place until I lost weight. Now I wear an extra large, and even some extra larges still, if I'm nipping out, I don't like the way they look. So, you know, so that I would guess that's a large, and we be wearing a double XL. Which is weird because he always wore baggy when he was here, and he didn't have those gorgeous pendulous boobs, Richard Speck like. Let's send him a note.
2: Let's just send him the Richard Speck tape.
1: Let's just will someone mail him the Richard Speck tape? But they have to mail it on VHS and show him that. All right, that's enough of that. All right, so the Patriots played yesterday pretty much how the game was going to go. Not fun. It was very fun to see Aaron Rodgers smacked around a lot. And there's going to be a lot of questions. The Patriots, I'll tell you what, that Patriots defense is something else. That Patriots is a defense is a championship defense. But then we can get into the argument if the Patriots had an actual drive yesterday. Because, and this is not splitting hairs, they won the game. It's easy to lose. A lot of teams, when they should win games, lose. You look around the NFL yesterday, and there was a ton of upsets, a lot of devastating injury. The Patriots are looking a lot better than a lot of teams that were supposed to make the playoffs. Drake May, obviously, and we will get into this in great deal, does not look good. Drake May is something mentally has happened to him. I am convinced of that, because it's not like he lost his talent, or you should hope so, because it doesn't look like his shoulder. He's still able to throw the ball a ton. He's just something mentally happened to him. He's not confident. And I've heard a million theories. He's not confident in the new offensive pieces. He's not confident in whatever it is. But I would have to imagine it's just struggling on such a large stage. Go ahead, John.
3: No, I think I sent this to you in our Slack channel last night. Andrew Callahan has a theory as to what has happened to Drake May. There's a specific type of defense that Buffalo started playing at the end of that big comeback during the regular season, and other teams have adopted this, and Seattle played it a great deal the last two times. It's a defense called Cover Six, and without getting into specifics, this is the defense that has taken away the favorite throws of Drake May, and he has yet to adjust to it.
1: It basically takes away everything deep. And so, if I'm not mistaken, it's simple, flood areas, playing a zone,
3: and he hasn't adjusted to it yet.
1: Okay, but and the thing is that I don't doubt that they figured out a way to play him. I mean, that's what the NFL defensive coordinators do, is they find ways. Obviously, they find ways. They know if pressure gets to a guy, if blitzing gets to a guy, if they know how to do that, and there's no question about it. Drake May is a professional quarterback. You know, there's been, what, like 9-10 months to figure out this kind of defense?
3: I'm not absolving him of blame. I'm just saying that's what's happened to him.
1: I know you're not absolving him of blame, and I'm saying that's part of it, but what I'm also saying is that I just... from whatever I can glean from sports psychology is that, again, I think it's as good a theory as any, is that, you know, he's a phenomenal athlete. He obviously dominated in high school. He stays home and plays at North Carolina. He's like the greatest quarterback they probably ever had. You know, they don't win every game, but they're bowl eligible. He knows pretty early in his career that he's going to get drafted and play professional football. Everything goes well. He comes into the league and he has injury issues his rookie year, but it's pretty obvious he's going to be okay. And then his second year, he's second in the MVP voting. He basically has except for fumbles, has a clean second year where he's just phenomenal. People start talking about him like he's going to be an all-time quarterback. Then you fast forward to the playoffs and he plays poorly, ultimately leading to a Super Bowl loss, and he's a young guy. And I don't think it's that big a stretch of the imagination to go, you know, that playoffs. So you played three games leading up to the Super Bowl, and the Super Bowl, that four-game stretch over the course of 5 weeks of just that constant crap and constant consternation and self-doubt could manifest itself the next season. I don't doubt that at all, because there's no way that if everyone's running this defense, and apparently they are, there's no way that, you know, he's had 9 months to get coached on how to attack this defense. It's not like he has an idiot as an offensive coordinator. So it will be interesting to see how this goes. Because it's not like he's getting hit all the time and getting, you know, like, and it's phasing him and he's afraid to get hit or
3: running out of trouble. He improved a nice throw to Romeo Doubs. I mean, he's able to make plays with his feet still, but if you look at the numbers from yesterday, they're not good.
2: Yeah.
3: They're not good at all.
2: No, and I mean, again, this whole Cover Six thing, and, you know, you're splitting the field. It's like one deep half, and then, you know, you're splitting it up and putting...
3: four guys on one side, and whatever it is. Yeah.
2: There has to be, like, okay, the obvious fix. And I don't know if it's focusing in more on the tight ends and certain routes that kind of avoid those areas to the, you know, best of your ability. And as we get into the game, you saw a little bit of that early on with him involving, you know, Hunter Henry early in the game. The Mac Hollins a little bit, but I also think you're waiting to, like, exploit certain moments in the game, which, again, we'll get to with Romeo Doubs. I think he's seen something that he probably saw at the end of last season that they weren't able to solve, and they're seeing it again, and they still haven't solved it. That seems to be what's going on.
3: That's fair. And getting back to your original point, Fred, is whether or not the Patriots actually had a drive. I don't know if you count getting the ball at midfield and getting a long touchdown run as a drive.
1: No.
3: But that's what longest kind of usage they had yesterday.
1: Because I went through the play sheet before the show. I went through every play, and, you know, there was the first quarter fumble. Then there was the 39-yard touchdown. Then it's punts. Then there's the 39-yard touchdown.
4: then there's a field goal.
3: I guess that one, they didn't go very far, but that had the most plays in it.
4: Yeah, they started on their own 47.
3: I mean, they 35, 40 yards and kicked a field goal? I mean, does that count?
4: No.
3: All right.
4: Would you count it?
3: Sustained
4: drive.
3: Right.
4: And then they run a couple plays and punt. Then they punt. You know what I'm saying?
3: Like, yeah,
4: it's just,
3: yeah.
4: I can't.
3: 13 plays, 75 yards, and a touchdown at the end of it. Or 10 plays, take your pick. But a long 75-yard drive, that's the definition. Fair enough.
4: And it's splitting hairs, but it didn't seem like they had any kind of sustained.
2: Part of those drives, and it doesn't just have to be Brady, you know, you can look at other quarterbacks around the league who do it, is doing some really boring stuff. And the thing that Drake May said he didn't want to be, doesn't want to be a check down Charlie. Well, in order to be out there for 10, 12 plays, burn 7, 8 minutes off the clock in the process. Yeah. You got to just take some 3, 4 yard plays here and there that aren't run plays and just keep the defense honest and keep them spread. And then you go back up the middle and it's not exciting. And it was one of the things that people would, you know, talk crap about the Patriots for years. Oh, it's so boring. It's so boring. Yeah, but it's effective. And when you hold on to the ball and after you hold the ball for a long time, it results in points. That's a pretty effective way to win football games.
4: Oh, but, well, those Patriot offenses, if you were playing against them, were infuriating.
2: Yeah.
4: Because instead of, they were forward pass runs. They were just 4 yard run, 4 yard passes, yard after the catch, 5 yards. 4 yard pass, yard after catch, first down. Like, yeah, they would just...
3: That's how they won their first Super Bowl.
4: Yes. Yeah, just chip, chip, chip, chip, chip,
3: that was
4: chip,
3: the
4: chip.
3: That was the criticism of Brady when he first was a starter that first year. He never throws the ball deep. All they do is throw swing passes out in the flat or hitch routes to wide receivers standing on the side.
4: Yep. Well, that's remember when they got Randy Moss, which is 07, right? Like, when they got Randy Moss and all of a sudden you were like, whoa, like, you know, he's really airing it out. Because I think that was the first time he's really started... They started attacking like downfield all the time.
3: All the time, yes. After his first couple of years, the offense opened up. But 07 was when they really cut it loose.
4: I'm talking about like a high flying offense.
3: True.
4: And Drake May last year was high flying. Last year, Drake May, if I'm not mistaken, had the like highest long ball rate in the entire NFL. Like they threw it downfield all the time. I'm talking about like a Fauci, like, you know. Not chipping away. And those teams, even when they were good with Edelman, I mean, Edelman is a, you know, Patriots Hall of Fame type receiver because it wasn't because he was charging downfield on 30 yard outs. I mean, Edelman was, again, these death by a thousand cuts. How often during Brady's career outside of Moss did they have a really good deep threat?
2: So the thing I think you're thinking of, Fred, and it was his completion percentage on the long passes. Because, he threw enough of them, but 72% of his passes that traveled over 20 yards, he completed.
4: Yeah, that's what I'm thinking of. All I know is that there was talk of that Drake May throws the best deep ball in the NFL.
3: The only guy I can think of other than Moss, who could go deep, Troy Brown maybe? And he wasn't a legit like burner, but he would be the guy who could line up outside.
2: Yeah, I mean, it went from Welker to Edelman. James White was another guy that was, you know, a receiver slash back that would just
3: maybe
2: get you.
4: Branch, kind of.
2: Yeah, 5, 6 yards at a time, just boom, boom.
3: But other than Moss, you know, Branch and Brown are the other two that I can think of.
4: But I can say that I don't think there was a Patriots fan that didn't, in 07, go, oh, wow, this is what you get when
3: 07
4: you
3: 07 was a different universe.
4: Right, but what I'm saying is that, you know, being someone who, you know, is a fan of a team that would play the Patriots twice a year when that team was okay, too, that I rooted for. I mean, it was sucked. Everything. 4 yard pass, but 2 yards after the catch. 4 yard pass, 2 yards after the catch. Just down the field, eating up time. And, you know, that's required of NFL quarterbacks. But it was a weird weekend in the NFL. some injuries for the Patriots, and you had to figure that was going to change. I mean, last year with the schedule, that was one thing, but I mean, the even more important was their lack of injury, and
3: they had, all of a sudden they got again. A bunch of them. I mean, it's all at once.
4: It's the NFL.
3: I know, but it's just such a dichotomy. They had nothing last year, and they got everything this year.
4: I'm not positive I've seen a team that had that kind of injury luck that the Patriots had last year. That's not hyperbole. I don't know if I've ever seen a team with things that kind of injury luck.
3: Things are evening out rapidly.
4: And you just knew they were. And if you look at the injury report from this weekend over the NFL, you can't tell me the Patriots are worse off than you know what I'm saying?
3: Oh, no, under no circumstances.
4: So, but like, it's just that they are getting injuries like other teams now.
2: Yeah.
4: And so, you know, that's not going to help. And they have a very tough couple games coming up. All right. We'll be back in just a moment. We'll get to what happened last night. We can take your calls if you want, 617-779-0985. We'll be right back.
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0: 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All right, what's going on, my friend Hart?
1: The 1-0 Pittsburgh Steelers visiting the 0-1 New England Patriots yesterday at Gillette Stadium, and Drake May out there trying to get something going offensively. How would he do it? Well, first big reception of the game.
2: Snap back to May, deep drop. He's pressured. He lobs a throw to the left. It's caught by Hunter Henry. Peels up the left sideline, shoved out of bounds across the 35 of Pittsburgh to the 34. Jaquan Brisker, the safety, could not keep up with Hunter Henry, and a feathered pass from Drake May for a big first down for New England.
3: I'll tell you what made this happen, Morgan Moses gets pressed from the outside edge. Drake stays on his toes, slides up half a yard, finds his eyes, gets him on Hunter Henry, and has one hell of a throw in a crosser, 38-yard gain.
1: So nice to see that. Like, oh, Hunter Henry largely on the pay no mind list in week one, and incorporating the tight end early. I thought maybe this was a spark of things to come.
4: I like the adjective feathered.
1: Yeah.
4: A feathered pass.
1: Good stuff.
4: Yeah.
1: All right.
4: Next play.
1: The very next play?
4: Yeah, very next play.
1: You're talking about the running back?
4: Oh, yeah.
1: All right, John, if you want to play it that way.
2: Now with May and the Pats on the move. Play fake. Rolls into the pocket. Looks back to Ramondre. Pitches left sideline. Cuts it to the right. Slipped one in. And then he breaks another tackle before he's eventually brought down to the far side. Ball came loose. And the Steelers say they have it. Ramondre Stevenson got away from two would-be tacklers. Then Nick Herbig was able to make the play and strip the football. And the Steelers, so good at taking it away, have done it again.
5: On the field. There's a fumble. Recovered by the defense.
2: First down, Ramondre Stevenson had early season fumble problems a year ago, including the game against the Steelers.
3: They good job punching it out.
1: Oh, why did you go root for Pittsburgh just full-blown then, Zoe? Quit hiding it. Oh, he's so excited for his Steelers punching the ball out. Good job. Job, Steelers.
0: Stevenson didn't carry the ball a lot after that.
4: No, he kind of disappeared for a while. That's true.
0: He had six carries.
1: Well, no. Why would you when you got Trevion Henderson back?
2: Holland's up in front of Douglas. Hand off Henderson. Runs to the middle. Big hole. Across the 30. In the open. 20-15. Night. Goodbye. To the 5. To the end zone. Touchdown. Patriots.
3: Looks a little different, right? When you got the wheels. They said they're going to try to get the ball into the playmaker's hands today. He's one of them. Fresh legs. Picks up where he left off a year ago. It's a trap play backside. Great job on the block. Both guards, phenomenal. And then a nice job downfield blocking by Morgan Moses.
1: There you go.
4: And, Pop Douglas. You see that block that Pop Douglas threw in the secondary?
0: Yes, I did.
4: Very nice. And didn't Pittsburgh have an offsides to nullify a sack on third down before that play?
1: Pittsburgh hampered by, we'll get to what could be called an ineffective offense led by Aaron Rodgers. But, yes, some untimely penalties by the Steelers yesterday. So you got Trevion Henderson back. You got Romeo Doubs in his second game with the Patriots. And after the horrific drop last week or in week one against Seattle, how would things go for Romeo Doubs in game two?
2: Douglas in motion left to right to join Holland's near side. Quick throw left for Romeo Doubs. Run to the left side, and he fights his way close to the first down marker. Might be out of bounds along that far side, just shy. He will be a yard short of the first down line to gain. Think of a half yard.
3: I was going to say.
2: Just outside the 43.
3: I was going to say, you got an 8-yard cushion. Throw the hits to Doubs just to get him the ball, get him going.
2: Luckily, the ball fumbled out of bounds there on that play.
4: Oh, no.
1: So Doubs reels in the first pass that's thrown his way, and then, as Bob Sosie said, luckily, when he fumbles it, the ball goes out of bounds.
4: It was close to the sideline. If you're going to fumble it, that's the place to do it.
1: Doubs would redeem himself
0: later.
1: He had
0: a pretty good game.
1: He had a good game.
0: Long catch.
4: Yeah.
1: But as we were discussing earlier, the injuries that have affected the rest of the league last year, are affecting the league this year are also affecting the Patriots. Already without A.J. Brown, and now...
2: From the 11, May takes the snap. He pumps. He's going to run it to the right, and Watt tripped him up before Drake fell to the turf. Covering on the play, Derek Harmon, and a loss back to the 14, and meanwhile, there's an injured Patriot.
6: Oh, no, it's Michael Winnow. Oh, he got his right, Michael late, right knee collapsed from behind. Right knee caved in from behind.
2: With T.J. Watt diving to make the tackle initially on May, and Owenu fell over the top of him.
1: The Owenu injury is not good.
0: No, he has a broken ankle, and I would imagine that's that.
4: Yes,
0: and so,
4: I would imagine that's the case.
0: There is, you know, there was some depth issues. I think they're okay in the short term, or they're okay with the backup situation. It's just that they obviously can't really afford to lose anyone else. And when you have Vera Tucker and Morgan Moses as two of your linemen, mm-hmm. you're walking a tightrope at this point. Because Vera Tucker is very prone to injury and Morgan Moses is old.
4: If you would ask me which guard would you lose in week two of the season, it would have been the other one, not Onwenu.
0: No, Vera Tucker's on the Patriots now, so he won't get hurt. Don't worry. He gets hurt in training camp on other teams. He'll stay healthy this year. Don't worry about it.
1: Offensive line, what'd you think yesterday, Wallach?
4: It was fine.
1: I thought they were very good.
4: They were fine. I always watch Will Campbell. I don't watch offensive line play, but this guy's needed. So I thought Will Campbell, he made like one or two mistakes, didn't commit it. I think he committed one penalty, but no, he was fine yesterday.
1: Facing the likes of T.J. Watt, you know, this is not an easy task for an offensive line, but when things did go poorly, the blame went not to where you would think.
2: Drake stands in with time, bouncing on his feet. Now the pocket breaks down and so does the quarterback. Tackled by T.J. Watt. Okay. Another sack back at the 5-yard line.
6: I don't know what he's looking at here. It's T.J. Watt. Morgan Moses is engaged with him, doing a phenomenal job.
5: Second charge timeout. Pittsburgh.
6: Watch the right tackle.
5: 30 seconds.
6: He's got
5: timeout.
6: Watt. He's got Watt. He's got Watt. What am I going to do? I'm going to run into Watt. This is resembles yeah. the final play with the pick. Why is he fading into the rush when there's no rush? He made that happen.
2: Started to the right instead of moving up into the pocket. Happen.
1: So, critical of Drake May there on that T.J. Watt sack. Speaking of injuries, it was Michael Owenu earlier in the game, and then more bad injury news for the Patriots.
2: Left flat, caught by Freiermuth, gets outside, but he's hit by Wilson, and Freiermuth fights to the sideline and dives out of bounds. Good extra effort by the big tight end to lunge to the 47 of New England, pick up the first down, and stop the clock,
6: that's
2: most
6: huge.
2: Importantly. Although the clock is still running. You've got a player,
6: Patriot, though.
2: Injured. Let's Marcus see. Jones, perhaps? It is. The Patriots in this game,
6: it's his knee,
2: have already lost Michael Owenu with an ankle injury. Draymond Jones is questionable with a shoulder injury. Eli Raridan, questionable with a thigh injury. Del Pettis, questionable with an ankle injury.
1: And then Marcus Jones at that point in the game.
4: He did come back, though. Yes. Yeah, that was the really good news.
0: Yeah, that would have been
4: Marcus Jones.
0: That would have been very tough if they would have lost Marcus Jones, but he is okay. He is.
4: Woodson got dinged up, too, the starting safety.
0: Well, Woodson's the one that that did not come back. Woodson didn't come back in that game.
4: I'm trying to remember. I'm not
0: positive. I don't think he did.
4: Okay.
0: I don't know. Jones came back. I'm almost positive Woodson did not come back in that game. Maybe it was because when he got hurt, they had a padding. I don't know what.
4: Yeah.
0: So I don't know what's going on.
1: Well, let's focus on the positives here for a moment. We mentioned Romeo Doubs, even though he fumbled his first reception there of the game. Drake May would find him a couple more times.
2: Stevenson, right of May, takes the shotgun snap, a four-man push. Pocket holding, now May's in trouble. Rolls right, pumps. Throws a lob to the right sideline. Doubs is open. Makes the catch at the 35. Shoved to the turf by Samuel.
6: There you go.
2: And Romeo Doubs with that grab on a floater by Drake May, who eluded the rush, eventually got outside the pocket, and completes it to the 33.
4: Woodson did not return, and spotted by Christopher Price wearing his arm in a sling after the game was over.
0: Yeah, and that's a tough loss for them.
4: Yeah, he's been really good.
0: Yeah, that's tougher than you might imagine.
1: So things, you know, looking up a little bit offensively for the Patriots, what could possibly go wrong. I mean, you're not going to have another boneheaded interception like you did at the end of the game against Seattle in week one.
2: Henderson in the backfield. Play fake. Deep drop by May. Throws it to the left. Pass is going to be intercepted. It was underthrown, and Queen has it for Pittsburgh. Tackled at the 11-yard line and thrown forward by Hunter Henry. Patrick Queen with the interception, fifth of his career. A low pass by May, underthrown, trying to find Henry. And another turnover by the Patriots, their second in a 10-3 New England lead.
0: I don't think he's going to win the MVP.
4: I'm not seeing it. Guy was right
0: there. I don't think Stafford or yeah. May are going to win the MVP this year. Call me crazy.
4: Yeah.
1: It was one of those, it appeared to be a little bit off the back foot again, but it's so severely underthrown. And again, like, it wasn't necessary.
0: No, he's got four interceptions in two games. It's not good. He's not playing well. There's no ifs, ands, or buts about it. Drake May is not playing well. He's not playing like a top half of the NFL quarterback. He's playing worse than most quarterbacks in the NFL right now. That's where he stands. There's no debating it. He is not playing well.
1: Well, you say that, Fred. But then he makes a play like this, once again, to Romeo Doubs.
2: Snap to May, rolling right. May looks downfield. May throws off balance. He's got a wide open Romeo Doubs. Makes the catch to the 45. Runs it right to the 35. Tackled along the near sideline. May escaping. Throwing on the move off the right foot. And he finds Romeo Doubs with a big play for the Patriots out of the timeout and possession in Pittsburgh territory at the Steeler 29.
6: This is not coachable. This is a ridiculous throw-off platform by Drake May.
4: Yeah, it's a great play. I mean, you see what he's capable of, but he's still getting in his own way a little bit. And
0: well, I think the reason that he's being judged in the fact that he probably won't win MVP is that he almost won the MVP last year. It's being judged against a very high level of play.
4: Yeah.
0: But I think if you honestly looked at, well, who knows with Cooper Rush and everyone playing quarterback right now? I don't know. But let's suffice it to say, he's no Josh Allen this year, nor Bo Nix yesterday. So, I mean, you know, Bo Nix played like crap in week one. But, you know, he's not playing like one of the better quarterbacks in the NFL right now. I think that's fair to say.
1: So that's enough of the offense. Let's find out what the defense did, especially toward the end of this game that helped seal the victory over Pittsburgh yesterday. We'll do that next.
0: All right. We'll be back in just a moment. Here are the headlines.
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4: Patriots won their first home opener in 6 years yesterday, 20-3 over Pittsburgh at Gillette Stadium. And Travion Henderson, a 39-yard touchdown run. Elijah Ponder, a scoop and score early in the fourth quarter to put the game away. Patriots are 1-1. They visit Jacksonville on Sunday. Jaguars are 1-1. They lost in Denver yesterday, 20-13. Red Sox are officially in the playoffs. They lost to Tampa Bay yesterday, 5-1, but Houston was beaten by Atlanta again, putting the Red Sox in the postseason as a wild card again. They'll have tonight off. They'll wrap up the regular season with a 6-game homestand starting tomorrow night against Cleveland. And the Bruins won their preseason opener 3-2 in a shootout over the Washington Capitals. Michael DiPietro, 30 saves in the win. James Higgins, the game winner. Bruins continue their preseason against Philadelphia at the Garden tomorrow night. 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
13: Chris Pappas looked voters in the eye and lied. 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
14: You've been dating a corporate lobbyist who actually was lobbying on behalf of Amazon at a time when you then went on to cast votes on Amazon's behalf on bills they lobbied you on. 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
15: That is not true.
13: It's all true. Chris Pappas even wound up marrying the lobbyist. What else is Chris Pappas hiding? Lying. Corrupt. Chris Pappas won't look out for you in the U.S. Senate. 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
0: It's never changed. It's never changed. It's the same thing over and over and over and over. It's just never good. 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
3: Hey, everybody. We are Toucher and Hardy. There's a lot of questions about how the Patriots played offensively, but they did win, and they won handily. You can throw out the fourth quarter in terms of offensive drives. It's pretty much just, let's get this thing over with at that point. But, Hardy, before the break, you talked about, let's talk about the defense, and there is no metric, in my imagination, that you could see that does not show that this defense is very good.
4: Yeah, playing well and taking advantage of you know, a legend, Aaron Rodgers, who is probably on the back nine at this point in his career. Am I being unkind?
5: Well, since he said he was going to retire after this season, I think you're probably right.
3: No, it's up to him, though. He's so brilliant that it's even beyond physical capabilities at this point.
5: Just ask him. Be happy to tell you.
4: You don't have to ask him. He will tell you anyway without being asked.
1: Rodgers from the gun. Four-man rush for the Patriots. Rodgers is hit by Fumble. The ball is loose. Ponder has it. Scoops for the 10. Breaks a tackle. Into the end zone. And a score. Touchdown, Patriots.
6: Can't score on offense. Got to score on defense. This is what they talked about since last week. Physicality. Collapse the pocket. Get to the quarterback. Turn it over. And score. It's a nice job collectively.
3: He's turned, though, from talking about, you know, the way the world was created and things to how girls are mean to him. I do like that he's switched to that. Like, if you notice, this year's
4: Aaron, he's like Benjamin Button in his mentality. You know, he's getting younger. He's in his pseudo-intellectualism.
3: It's funny. Like, I had a guy, I told you, he's like, you know, I don't know what happened to you, but you're, like, obsessed with this vaccine thing. And it's like, no, he's not talking about that. That's 6 years ago.
4: No,
3: he's talking about how ladies were mean to him now.
4: Right.
3: Understood stories that are out there for that no one knew about or cared about.
4: Sharing stories about proposing to a girl and then that girl saying she had to go off and have sex with another guy, which we all agree didn't happen.
3: No. And then but you know, he kept trying to reconcile with her, but she was very distant.
4: Yeah, because that's what you would do, is you would try and get back with a girl who would say something like that to you.
3: But when you're engaged to a girl that was in one movie, I mean, it is the microscope that you're under.
4: And she's unattainable. I mean, come on. She was in a movie.
3: And she's just gorgeous. And but the only reason I bring that up is that, you know, he's like, there's a lot of misinformation about there about you and that girl, you and that lady from the movie. Who's talking about that?
4: The singular movie?
3: Yeah, like this is not, you know, on TMZ every day. I don't think people are following around the lady from the movie. No. If you don't, she was in the movie The Descendant.
4: Not the
3: Descendant. Whatever. The one with Clooney, not the High School Musical one.
5: I got it.
3: Because the Descendants, if you have kids, is bigger than the other one.
4: This wasn't quite the Brangelina relationship that people were concerned with.
3: No, it's not a Kardashian situation. No, there's not. I don't think there's a constant stream of paparazzi following this girl around.
4: No. How about some more Patriots defense?
1: Rodgers back in the pocket. He slides to his left. He's chased by Ponder. A flag comes down. Yeah. Rodgers is sacked by Ponder. Another big play by the second-year defender for the Patriots. And the officials, with 5:40 to go here in the fourth quarter, confer.
7: Holding. Number 76. Offense. Penalties declined. Results of the play. Second down.
4: You know what? I think just being around Aaron Rodgers, the officials started to sound like him a little bit there at the end.
5: Yeah.
4: Offense.
5: Yeah.
4: Holding. Offense.
5: Great decision to take a sack near the goal line, too. That's good.

0: Take your team back 15. Not get rid of the ball. That's good.
1: What are you going to do? You've got Ponder after you, you've got Barmore after you, and then you've got Akers, who, how is he going to be? You know, there was a lot of questions about him. He's pretty good.
2: 5:20 left here in the fourth. Freiermuth motions right. Three receivers wide of the side of the field. Quick throw underneath, and the ball's hit in the air. It's picked up by Akers on the carom. He's upended by Rodgers. Another turnover for the Patriots. Pittsburgh throwing the pass underneath. Charles Wood shaking up on the play, but the Patriots savoring another takeaway from the Steelers.
3: And if you're going by sacks and interceptions, you know, a lot of people were worried about Akers with the injury and the not playing in training camp. That doesn't seem to really have affected him much.
0: You know what else? Patriots were getting home with four. We were worried at the beginning of the season that they were going to have to blitz the crap out of their opponents. They didn't blitz a ton yesterday.
3: Steelers' the offensive line's terrible, but yes, they were able to do that. You know who else is terrible? Is DK Metcalf.
1: Oof.
3: Yeah.
1: What happened to him?
3: I don't know. And Rodgers was feeding him yesterday, too. Yep. He just can't do anything.
1: He can't do anything with the ball. You put the ball in his hands and he can't do anything with it.
0: 9 targets, 4 receptions, 27 yards, including a couple of drops that I can think of off the top of my head.
3: Oh, yeah, he had drops. And I just think he's completely mentally checked out. It just seems, and, you know, he always seemed to be on the verge of being mentally checked out. And yeah. I think that we've gotten to that point now. The Steelers could have a top 10 pick, which would be pretty much their organization.
0: How lucky would that be for Pittsburgh? Because Pittsburgh has gone out of their way to try and stay relevant. That's why they brought McCarthy in, to make sure Rodgers came back for another year. And why do you bring Rodgers back for another year? Not to get a top 10 pick, but to get into the playoffs and see what happens, like last year. And imagine after all that, they luck out and finish with like 5 wins and a decent pick in a quarterback-rich draft.
3: Okay, so Miami, Tennessee, Atlanta, those are the only teams I can guarantee you are going to be worse than the Steelers. Those, now, there could be other teams that are worse than that, obviously.
0: Cleveland, maybe?
3: No, Cleveland won.
0: I know they won, but at the end of the season?
3: Yeah, but Cleveland beat a good team.
0: I know.
3: Like, it's just...
1: I know. Yeah, I get it.
3: I mean, they beat the Buccaneers. It's just, yes, of course Cleveland could have a worse record. I'm saying guaranteed.
0: Oh, guaranteed. Fair enough.
3: I mean, Miami's the worst team in football. Tennessee gave Philadelphia a fight, but they're terrible. The Commanders, if they lose Daniels, but even they should be better. And Atlanta's as bad as Miami. So, I mean, the Steelers, I bet you the Steelers have a top 10 pick in the draft this year. And there's going to be like 5 kids coming out at quarterback, so they'll get one of them.
1: There is an element to the league, which I think we're at this point, maybe not until week 3 or 4 last year, but you look around, you saw how certain teams played in week 1, and then week 2 comes, and you start asking yourself, at least I did, all right, other than maybe the Chiefs right now, who's good?
3: Buffalo.
0: Yes.
1: Buffalo's good. Chiefs are good. I thought the Ravens were good.
3: The Vikings are good.
1: Are you willing to say that?
3: Yes. Okay. They've won 2 games with Carson Wentz, and he's not going to play quarterback for them next week. They won 2 games with Carson Wentz. And yes, I think the Vikings are good.
0: Seattle?
3: In Seattle.
0: And San Francisco looked good yesterday, too.
3: Yeah, but they always, something always happens to them. Like, the whole team will get nuclear poisoning.
0: Fair enough.
3: That place that's right by them. But I see what you're saying, Hardy. Yeah, there's a lot of... And you know, everyone goes, there's such a big swing from week 1 to week 2. That didn't really happen this year. You know, except for Chicago.
0: But they lost
3: Caleb Williams.
0: Yeah.
1: But not until the end of the game.
3: Yeah.
1: It was fourth quarter.
3: And
1: the conditions were bad, but still...
0: No excuse for what happened to them yesterday.
1: Could do nothing.
3: Well, from running around saying you're going to be the highest scoring offense of all time to scoring... What did they score? 3 points?
1: 3 points.
3: Yeah. I mean, yeah, you're right. Caleb Williams didn't get hurt until later in the game.
1: Fourth quarter. Let's focus in on Akers here for a second and what his coach had to say about him after the game.
4: I mean, he cares extremely, an extreme amount. Like he cares. Like he comes in early. He stays late. He's with Smitty. He works with me. He works with all the coaches. He cares about his teammates. He goes hard, makes mistakes. And the thing about Gabe is that he can work through mistakes. And I think that's really critical for any young player trying to improve, is that you have to be willing to make new mistakes and be okay with that and be able to be coached. And I think he's been able to do that.
1: I'm glad you brought up the mistakes, because what about Drake May and the interception? What about that mistake?
4: I mean, again, I'm going to look at the tape. I think we have to continue to be aggressive and, you know, man, figure out where the guy is. And, you know, maybe Hunter can come back and help him. Maybe we can throw it over the guy's head and
1: Hunter's fault
4: and give Hunter a chance. I don't know. I mean, yeah, I made a good play. We didn't make a very good one. Those things are going to end up costing us. But you know, I love the way that we responded defensively.
3: Yeah, he didn't sound over the moon about May after the game. If you can, we can analyze his words a little bit later, but he did not seem all in on Drake May. He seemed, I mean, you know, he's going to bench him. No, he just seemed like a little frustrated by him.
0: Yeah, asked him questions, and he said, "Well, you're not going to ruin my day today."
3: Yeah,
0: meaning he knows.
3: And then
0: he
3: also said, "You know, our defense."
0: Yeah,
3: you know, he got into that. All right, we have to break. When we come back, Tom Brady was swearing. Mike Reese is going to join us. We'll have all that for you in just a moment.
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2: Patriots won their first game of the young season yesterday 20-3 over Aaron Rodgers and the Pittsburgh Steelers at Gillette Stadium. This was a complete defensive win for Mike Vrabel's team. They sacked Rodgers four times, forced him to fumble the ball twice, and ran one of those fumbles back for a touchdown. Drake May was only 14 of 22 for 208 yards and an interception in this one, but he will take the end result.
3: You got to be excited and enjoy the win, but at the same time, realize that playing like this isn't going to end up with offensively, us leading us, our team to wins.
2: Travion Henderson ran 39 yards for a touchdown in his first game of the season as well. Patriots at 1-1. They'll visit 1-1 Jacksonville this Sunday. Jaguars lost to Denver yesterday 20-13. Patriots also have some injury concerns this morning. Starting offensive lineman Mike Onwenu, who suffered a bad looking ankle injury in the first quarter when he was rolled up on by TJ Watt, did not return. The ankle is reportedly broken. Also, edge rusher Draymond Jones left with a shoulder injury and didn't come back either. Red Sox are officially in the playoffs as a wild card, even though they lost to Tampa Bay yesterday 5-1. Houston lost to Atlanta again about an hour after the Sox game ended, and that put them in the postseason. They have tonight off. They'll wrap up the regular season with a six-game homestand starting tomorrow night against Cleveland. And the Bruins got a shootout goal from James Hagans to win their preseason opener 3-2 over the Washington Capitals. They'll play Philadelphia at the Garden tomorrow night. Sports Hub headlines are brought to you by the $14.99 Big Deal Meals at the 99, like the Juicy Chopped Sirloin. All Big Deal Meals are now available all day, every day for just $14.99. 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I'm John Wallach on Boston's Home for Sports, 98.5 The Sports Hub. 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
2: 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You can watch the show live. If you want to hear Mike Reese, he's going to be on in the next segment. We're going to get to Tom Brady in just a moment, but a couple things. I was at my parents' house in Tennessee. I left Wednesday, and I came back very early yesterday morning. And first of all, I've told you guys before about the way my parents moved to Tennessee 23 years ago, that they had movers just apparently come into the house and just take everything,
0: mm-hmm.
2: like literally everything. So I was in the kitchen on, I believe, Wednesday, and I put it on Instagram. I found a bottle of something called Duki Cream of Tartare, and it looked very old. So I took a photo of it, and I went on ChatGPT, and I misspelled it, but I said, like, where is the, like, when is this bottle from? Like, when was it made? And ChatGPT said roughly between 1945 and 1955.
0: Come on.
4: No way.
2: It's on at Fred Tutcher. 1945 and 1955. Now, my parents were born in 1942.
4: So which one of them saved the bottle?
2: So I'm guessing that my mother, like, took it when she was a kid. Like, when they moved to New York City, when she moved to New York City, she, like, took it from her parents' house. And then, you know, just had it in, and then it followed them wherever they moved. And then it just stayed in. And now in 2026, it's in their kitchen in Tennessee, which concerns me when they die, that this is going to be a incredible Herculean. I'm an only child, a Herculean effort to remove all these things from their home.
0: Oh, believe me, I know from cleaning out my dad's house, there you're going to find things that have no business being there. His medicine cabinet had bottles of camphophonique.
2: I don't even know what that is.
0: The old school antiseptic that you would put on cuts and stuff like that.
2: Yeah.
0: And like, I don't think he ever took a cold medicine in his life, but there was Triaminic in there. Which
2: oh, they
0: was,
2: still make Triaminic.
4: I remember that.
2: Oh,
4: they still yeah, have yeah, still yeah, yeah.
0: All right. Well, I mean, it was from when I was a kid. So my
2: right.
0: dad died in 2013. I mean, it had to have been minimum 30-year-old bottles of medicine.
2: Yeah. So, they, I mean, but they, was there anything from the 40s or 50s in there that was for food?
0: Well, like, you know, does your mother make a lot of meringues? Because the cream of tartar, according to the AI overviews, used for stabilizing egg whites and also for baking snickerdoodles. Or does she make her own homemade baking powder?
2: Well, I'm going to guess that she hasn't made anything because oh. it's, again, an edible thing from the 40s or 50s. And then one more thing is that I was flying to, you know, you got to get to Knoxville, you got to fly through 100 places. So I was flying through Detroit and I had scheduled a quick turnaround, like a 40-minute 40-minute layover. And so when I left the show on Wednesday, I got a notification that I had been booked on a flight from Detroit to Tennessee on Thursday morning, meaning that I was going to fly into Detroit on Wednesday and then leave Detroit on Thursday morning because oh. of the delay of the flight to Detroit was going to make me miss my connection. So since I am of diamond status.
0: Pause.
2: Zone 2. Zone 2.
4: Of course.
0: Zone 2.
4: Oh, wow.
2: Yeah. Zone 1's first class.
0: Oh.
2: Well, so I mean, but, you know, sometimes they bump you up to first class. Like, I'm in a flight from, like, Detroit to Tennessee. You get bumped up to first class, and you get to sit there in the one seat that's next to the two seats.
0: Yeah, yeah, yeah.
2: Where there's no beverage service. So it's, like, it's luxurious. So anyway, The one thing that it does do that's really good is that I can call Delta and they answer the phone. There's never a wait. So I call and I go like, what's going on? And they're like, you still might be able to make it, but we can get you on a flight at 8 o'clock at night on Wednesday, meaning that I would have like a 5-hour layover, but I would make it to Tennessee that night. So I said, whatever, screw it, I'll go. So anyway, we take off from here. We land in Detroit, and before we land, they go, hey, there's a lot of people with quick connections. Could you let them off the plane first? And I was in like row 21.
0: Yeah.
2: So row 21 in reality isn't the 21st. It's like, you're a little closer than you would think. So I stand up. I never do this, but I stand up and I get my carry-on bag, and I, right when we land, and I start, moving up a little bit and positioning myself to leave. Usually I'm very casual. And whenever they have said to me, people with connections have to get off and I don't have a connection, I sit in my seat and wait for the people around me to leave. Now, I won't let the whole plane leave, but I wait for the people around me to leave. And if people are rushing off, I will let them go. So I stand up and I do this, and everyone's behaving.
0: Yeah.
2: And leaving.
0: Yeah.
2: And then I had noticed an old guy while we were getting on the plane, because I'm in zone 2, but I was in row 21. So there was a lot of people that were sitting in front of me that were coming in after me, and he was dicking around with his carry-on bag, and it was taking him like 6 years to put it up, and he was screwing around, taking stuff out of it. Meanwhile, there's a row of people waiting to get on the plane. He's delaying the... Because, when you have a tight connection, he's delaying the takeoff of the plane. He's screwing around. I didn't say anything. So then I'm sitting there, and he stands up and starts, like, patting himself. He takes his, like, something out and, like a suit jacket and puts it on. And I go, sir, come on. What are you doing? Come on, sir.
0: Yeah.
2: And the flight attendant goes, everyone, a lot of people have connections. And I give her a look.
0: Yeah, yeah, yeah.
2: And she goes, oh, don't do that. I said, don't do that. I got the internet. There's people playing ukuleles and doing sports chants on the airplane. Don't give you a look. What the hell are you talking about? We're on the ground. Don't do that. Don't do what? Oh, my face?
1: Oh, boy.
2: Now, I've been kicked off a plane.
0: Yeah.
4: Yes, you have.
2: Anyone for a look on my face. I mean, now, we weren't off the ground, and it wasn't a police situation. The pilot didn't like me. But nonetheless,
0: You had him removed from your comedy show the night before, so that was why he kicked you off his plane.
2: Right, and I couldn't even perform for the model, because he was looking at me. So I... don't give me that look. What's this guy? The audacity of someone to A, when you, and it happened leaving Tennessee too. There's like people that, and this guy was in row 1, and he got in there and he put his bag up and he was taking different items out and patting himself and then putting things on the seat and like getting adjusted. You're in row 1. Why does this have to be done right now? Why don't you just put the effing thing under your seat? Why don't you hold it on your... Like, why can't you... You're in row 1. There will be ample amount of time before the door closes and we taxi out for you to go screw around with your bag.
0: So what annoys you more, just as a fellow human? Him knowing that he's holding everyone up and doesn't care because he's the most important, or somebody who is... oblivious. To me, it's the oblivious person that I find more annoying, because the other person is I figure something's going to catch up to him at some point in his life, and someone's just going to beat the hell out of him.
2: I just don't know how they can make an announcement that people have tight layovers, that they have connections that are tight, and then in your mind you go, you just blow that off completely like no one
0: because
2: matters.
0: You're oblivious. And
2: how could you be oblivious when they said it? And there's a bunch of people rushing off the plane. Because the thing was,
0: I didn't hear it.
2: The plane was delayed like 15 minutes. That's like the sweet spot. If something's delayed like an hour or two, Everyone's missing everything. Yeah. And like, it is what it is. 15 minutes is like a sweet spot of, and I made the flight. I had, I made it by like 3 minutes, and then get this. So I ran with two bags. I ran so hard when I got to the gate, I sprinted for a long time, like probably the longest I've sprinted since I was a child. And when I got to the gate, I was hyperventilating, and the gate agent said, "What's wrong with you?"
0: Mm.
2: And I said, "I'm sorry, I was just running." And she goes, "Okay."
0: And you just said, "Diamond status."
2: Well, I was in the first class. So I
4: should have known better.
2: So I got onto the plane, and then we sat there, and we were waiting and waiting and waiting and waiting. And the captain said, "I'm sorry, we're waiting. We have to wait for this guy, this pilot who's not flying the plane, to get on because they need him in Knoxville."
0: Oh.
2: And I ran so hard that I was sore for 2 days. Like intensely stiff for 2 days. Because I ran, I don't know, a quarter mile. I sprinted half miles. I sprinted a half mile sprinting. Like, you know, as fast as I could run.
4: Uh-huh.
2: I'm 51 years old. But there were other people on my flight, too, and I dusted them all.
0: Mm.
2: I was like, I dusted everyone. Everyone was running, and I'm like, "Out of the way, you old hag."
0: All for naught.
2: Mm. And there were like people younger than me, and I'm like, "Psh."
4: I thought you were going to say it was the old man.
0: Yeah, that's what I was.
4: I thought the old man had to come get on your flight, and that's why you had to wait.
2: No, if they would have held up. What was funny, because when I called, like getting off the plane, they're like, "Tell the gate agent that like you have a connection." And I went like on the plane you're getting off. And when I got off the plane, I looked for the gate agents, and I went to say something, and they were like, "What are you looking at me?"
0: Don't they give you like some kind of a faux diamond brooch to wear that you can display so that you should be allowed to make faces and not suffer the criticisms of flight attendants?
4: Be like Wayne's World, where you show the backstage pass on the way in.
2: You make jokes, but they do give you a bag tag, but I won't put it on my bag because I don't want to leave myself open to crime.
0: Yeah, they figure anyone with diamond status is probably transporting highly valuable items.
2: Yeah, got at least $5,000 in cash in their bag, you know. And then plus a kidnapping. They'll probably look to kidnap you because they know that there's a lot of money sitting there. Well, a guy with a lot of money is Tom Brady. He's had a lot of facial work done. And, you know, he's acting like he's being, he's getting into it with Jake Paul and all these things. He's having a lot of fun. And here he is calling the Cowboys Commanders game yesterday. And this is what I need to do.
1: Slow to get up. Oh, boy.
2: So Jaden Daniels goes down. He had hurt his elbow. Jaden Daniels goes down, and they're showing the replay.
1: Slow to get up. Oh, boy.
2: Yeah.
1: Oh, no. Got insult to injury. Tough play. Gets stepped on by his right guard.
3: This is the end of the half.
1: Oh, no. Gets stepped on. The right guard foot, I think, comes over. Was that his center, Allegretti?
4: Excuse me.
1: Was not expecting to see that. Oh, man. Tries to brace himself with his left elbow.
2: All right, so he said the S word. It wasn't censored on TV. And the thing is that now, who cares with the internet and politicians are swearing? They've been told it's okay to swear. Can you imagine if John Madden said the S word in like even 94, if he would have said it, the world would have caught on fire.
0: Yeah.
2: I don't think Tom Brady, and I don't think he should, but I don't think Tom Brady even gets in trouble.
0: No, but I think if Madden did it, like you said, in 94, I think he's probably suspended at the very least.
2: I remember when Slash and Duff were wasted at the American Music Awards, and I was like, it was like 12 years old. I was like a huge Guns N' Roses fan. And they said, "F and Allen." I still remember it. They go like, they're all drunk and they're like, "F and Allen Niven." That's Guns N' Roses during the American Music Awards.
0: Right.
2: And it was like, whoa. But now like they swear at congressional testimonies,
0: mm-hmm.
2: like a lot. And then he had this to say to Tom Brady later in the broadcast.
1: 220 yards, 24-29 on a second and long here. Rifles one, CeeDee Lamb. Beauty of a
3: throw from Dak Prescott on target. Absolute piss missile up the sideline. Samer still stinking in cover two. And CD settled.
4: Yeah. You get loose. He's comfortable.
2: Yeah, it is. Yeah, it is. That's exactly what it is. That's how I described it. That's what I used to call Alfred over in Germany. That was our nickname for him. Because he could reach you.
3: Absolute piss missile up the sideline. Samer still stinking in cover two.
2: Yeah, he stunk. He'd been hit with it.
0: Mm-hmm. Maybe
2: asparagus.
0: Maybe Brady's trying to get out of that gig. 3 years in, he realizes, you know what? This is beneath me.
2: Do you know?
0: And I'm not great at it.
2: You know what? I don't think I've ever sworn on the air. I don't think I ever.
0: Way
2: have.
0: To jinx it, dingbat.
2: Well, my point in saying that is, if I swore on the air and got in trouble, I think I got a legal situation going. If Tom Brady can swear at Football Day in America, then who gives a crap what someone in Boston says?
0: No.
2: And would it even be shocking to anyone to hear a swear anymore?
0: No.
2: Given that an infinite amount of media is completely unregulated for language?
4: It just happened during a Red Sox broadcast, like Thursday or Friday, Lou Maloney swore on the air.
0: Oh.
4: Calling a home run. I mean, it just...
2: How come everyone else can't control themselves? And I'm dirty, and I'm the one that knows how to control myself. It's quite odd. But again, if you put on C-SPAN... It's really something. Everyone's swearing all over the place.
0: Yeah, you can swear anywhere.
2: And these, but congressional testimony and stuff, and they're doing it on purpose. Like they're not messing up.
0: No.
2: Like they're it's, like going they're, like, look at how real I am.
0: It's very calculated.
2: It's a calculated like F words. It's really something else. It makes swearing almost you don't want to do it anymore. It's lame. You know, you can swear in front of your grandma now. I mean, you'll break her heart.
0: Swearing is the new tattoo.
2: Oh, God, don't get me started on that. I'm so mad I have tattoos. Yeah, you'll see, like, some, like, conservative dude from, like, Oklahoma, like, bitching about gays, and he's got, like, a sleeve tattoos. And you're like,
0: damn it.
2: He's not cool. Like, there's nothing, like, badass about this guy. Used to be, like, you were been to war, you were a sailor, or, like, you were a real, like, iconoclast. Like, you didn't care about it. Like, you know, at least you were making a message. If you got him where the judge could see him, you were doing something. Now you got real pieces of crap.
0: Talking about fracking and congressional oversight.
2: Right.
0: Oh, shut up.
2: Yeah, exactly. Like, what the hell's going on? Yeah, like guys with like the Baptist church supporting them got like sleeves, you know? All right, very good. We'll be back with our friend Mike Reese.
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1: Hand off Henderson, runs to the middle, big hole, across the 30, in the open, 2015, night. Goodbye, to the 5, to the end zone, touchdown, Patriots! Hey, throws off balance, he's got a wide open Romeo Dobbs, makes the catch to the 45, runs it right to the 35, along the near sideline.
2: Looks a little different, right?
1: From the gun, four-man rush for the Patriots. Rodgers is hit by Fumble. The ball is loose. Hodder has it. Scoops to the 10. Breaks a tackle. Into the end zone. And a score. Touchdown, Patriots. 5:20 left here in the fourth. Freiermuth motions right. Quick throw underneath. And the ball is hit in the air. It's picked up by Atkins on the carry. Another turnover for the Patriots.
3: They get it done. Here at Gillette by the 20-3 final. It wasn't pretty. Victory number one here in 2026.
4: All right. We are Toucher and Hardy. Mike Reese is our friend and NFL Nation reporter for ESPN covering the Patriots. Mike Reese, hello, sir.
5: Good morning, Fred. Good morning, Hardy. John, how are we this morning?
4: We are well. How are you?
5: Doing great. I always love Sunday 1 o'clock games at home. Sort of get up early the next morning and just start reviewing the game to try to get a feel for what I might have missed watching it live.
4: You already going all 22 on the people, or what are you doing?
5: I do watch that, but I don't. I can't say that I'm like a film guru.
4: No. Ooh. You're not.
6: So this conversation is premature, is what you're saying.
7: You really don't have any idea what happened in the game.
5: premature conversation.
4: All right.
5: I like it.
4: All right. Well, first of all, could you have any idea on the injury statuses? A lot of injuries yesterday during the game. Any updates on those?
5: Well, let's break it down, Fred. Starting right guard, Micah Wenu. That's a broken right ankle, I'm told. And that might not be all it is. So I would not expect to see him back anytime soon. Then Draymond Jones, the outside linebacker with a shoulder, and that's a big one because they're already thin there. I don't know the severity on it, but I watched him run off the field right into the locker room, which was the urgency in which he did that was led me to believe that was something that was not insignificant. So keeping an eye on that. Starting safety Craig Woodson, he left, didn't come back. Hadn't heard of the severity of that. And then the other two, Eli Raridan with a thigh, the tight end, and Del Pettis, the reserve safety. So just got to dig a little deeper to get some more details. But that's a lot of hits in that game for them,
7: especially on defense. I mean, the defense was so good yesterday, and I understand this team more than just about any other team in the National Football League was due to get hurt a lot, the injuries to pile up, but this just seems like it's all happening at once.
5: Oh man, John. And then to think they were without AJ Brown and Carlton Davis going into the game, and then just to go back to last year, they had such good fortune in that part of the game. It's just I was thinking about this leaving the game, that this is sort of what life is like in the NFL, and they were so, I guess, lucky last year to not really have to deal with it at the level they're already dealing with it after just two games.
4: I can't think of a team that had better injury luck recall ever than the Patriots had, and that was, you know, people talk about the schedule. And that is a factor, but I think the injury luck was totally way more of a factor than that. I mean, you go, wow, the Patriots lost a lot of guys yesterday. But if you look around the NFL, teams were devastated far more by injuries than the Patriots. And here we are talking about it. I mean, guys losing quarterbacks, and it's just, it's nuts. It's like, that's why when you're going into a season and, you know, people talk about depth, it's easy to overlook that, but you're going to play these guys. Last year was a complete aberration. So here we are. But the defense is a strength, and there's no question about it. But what have you made of Drake May's play Sunday and how it's been going. Yeah. What's going on with him?
5: I'm going to give you my 3 points on Drake.
7: You said you didn't watch the film. Look at that.
4: Maybe 22, no, you'll have a fourth.
6: Three is a magic number. Three is a magic.
5: I love it.
4: Okay.
5: Here we go. Number one, I am surprised at the decision-making of the first two games from Drake, just because that was such a strength of his. So I think you have to acknowledge what we've seen. That is not what I was expecting. So that's number one, fairly obvious. Number two, I actually do give probably more credit than most to the teams they're playing. I think the Seahawks and the Steelers, if we were to rank the defenses in the NFL, probably both are going to be in the top five, maybe Steelers top 10. I do think that's part of it. And I think the third piece is I am confident, and probably more than maybe others, that it's going to get better because of where we are at this point in the NFL calendar. The first two games of a season, you're usually trying to figure out, what do we got here? What do we do well? And they've turned over, you know, the top of the receiver depth chart. They were without AJ Brown in this game. Tight ends, you know, working with different ones after Hunter. So offensive line wise, a change up there. Now an injury with Owenu.
4: But they got better in offense. Their offensive line.
5: They did.
4: You know what? But Mike, got to be a statute of limitations on defenses. Because now you're talking about seven games.
5: Fair.
4: And, you know, if the Steelers have a pretty good defense, it's not, I mean, so now there's six teams with elite defenses that he's played
7: in the last
4: seven games?
7: There's also, the first quarter, they moved the football. They had about 140 yards of offense in the first quarter yesterday, and then the last three quarters, they disappeared. So there's something going on here. The inconsistency is certainly prevalent, but they moved the football really well in the first quarter. So what's the difference?
5: I like, Fred, that you came back on me on that, because I think it's a fair pushback. And that's why I led off with, I am surprised at the decision making and a little bit of the lack of accuracy that we've seen from Drake. So I'm not dismissing it. I'm not saying 100%. Give credit to the defenses. I think Drake can be better. I think what I'm saying, Fred, is I think he will be better. I'll give credit to the defenses, but I think that third piece of where we are at this point in the calendar, didn't play in the preseason, first two games of the year. So I think it's just going to take a little time, and I might be too easy on this. I acknowledge that. But I think sometimes in today's world, we all want it now, like fast.
7: Well,
5: and I just don't think that's reality. And that's just where I come at it from.
6: I think that's a reasonable thing to wish for on your part, Mike. But at what point in the season is the decision making to throw into coverage, either on the final pass in Seattle or the interception yesterday, is that going to, can you explain that away by saying, oh, I'm seeing what we got here. I'm trying to figure things out. I mean, those two passes alone, I can't explain away with, oh, I thought Hunter Henry was going to completely change the route and come back to the ball, which is kind of what Mike Vrabel said in the post game too. It's like, we got to figure out a better way to help.
7: Sounds like he was kind of just throwing things against the wall.
6: Yeah, there's no helping that. There's no explaining that away in my mind to, you know, some early season, oh, let's see what we got here. That neither one of those two interceptions can be chalked up to that.
5: Hardy, that is 100% fair. And I would not chalk it up to that. I think those are bad quarterback plays, in my view. So I agree with you on that. And I would add a third that actually I think we would be talking about more today if the final result of the play was different. I thought Drake's worst play was really the sack that he ran into at the end of the second quarter. Not necessarily that he ran into the sack, but if we watch that over, watch how he's holding the football, one hand, right hand, not protecting it. If that ball comes out, that could have been a touchdown, 10-10, and the game could be totally different. And so I'm playing a little bit of both sides of the fence here in that I'm acknowledging the quarterback play can be better. Like, I am surprised at what I've seen, but I still come back to that other piece. I think it will be better. And I'm not sounding the alarms because I don't think any team, maybe right now other than Buffalo, Kansas City looked pretty good last night, has it figured out. I just think this is what week two in the NFL season is around the NFL. And I'll push back because I'll ask you guys, tell me the teams where other than maybe Buffalo and maybe Kansas City, like, who's got it all figured out right now? And if you tell me there's a lot of them, I'll back off.
6: Two things, Mike. Yeah, just very, very, very quickly. I think yes. Zoe, we played the clip earlier, said the same thing about Drake May on that sack. He essentially ran into the sack. So that, you know, that's good call on your part. But in terms of the good teams, we had this discussion earlier, and Buffalo, Kansas City. I thought the Ravens after week one, not so much now. I don't know.
4: The Vikings Seattle. Held Chicago to 3 points. They're making the playoffs.
7: Seattle, San Francisco, maybe. But handful.
4: The point remains. Look, I don't think the arguments the Patriots aren't making the playoffs. I think that that's still obviously a very good possibility. And the Drake May argument is Drake May going to be a good quarterback? Look, if it was a decision that had to be made today to make him the highest paid quarterback in the NFL, I'd do it. I mean, just based on the way he performed last year. You know, he's still a kid, but it's just more analyzing why he hasn't played well, because now it's undebatable. And just not that it cannot, that it can improve. Obviously, it can improve. It will improve, but why it's happening. And it's just, we went over it, but the defense thing is enough now, because it's been, you know, 6 months of these defenses. It's, you know, 8 months, 9 months of these defenses. There's a lot of defenses in the NFL. They're going to play a lot of tough ones, and, you know, that's just the way that it goes. But what about Akis? What are you seeing from him? You know, big interception yesterday. You know, he's on the reverse of that. He was someone that no one expected a lot from with the injury and all the drama during the preseason. What are you seeing out of him?
5: So he played 49 defensive snaps yesterday, 19 in the opener. So the first thing I see is he played more, and that was partly because Draymond Jones went out due to injury. There was a great clip. I don't know if you guys saw it. Maury Hirschgordon of Channel 7 posted it on X, of Aaron Rodgers after the game on the field congratulating Akis and saying that was a great, I think it was great effing job is what he said to him on the field. And that caught my eye, that Aaron Rodgers, and you can say what you want to say about him, 42 years old, he's not what he once was. He's seen a lot of football. That was Aaron Rodgers' reaction in seeing Akis on the field. That stood out to me. I think he's doing more, Fred, than I would have expected at this point, based on he wasn't around in the spring and he started training camp late.
4: Yeah, it's been good to see. Now, real quick, just because it was funny, I was listening to some of the post game yesterday, and Dundero and Joe were going at it. Will the heat in Jacksonville be a factor on Sunday? This is completely selfish of me to ask, but just there was a debate. Will the heat in Jacksonville be and I'm not leading you in any way.
5: Yeah.
4: Go ahead.
5: I didn't hear it, so I'm wondering what I'm about to step into here.
4: Nothing. It's Dundero and Joe.
7: Hold forth as you see. Yeah.
5: I love it, John. The heat will not be a factor, and I'm standing on that.
4: All right, there you go. But how about Tennessee? The coach's shoes melted. Did you? It was like 104. The temperature of the turf was like 130 degrees. That's crazy. And by the way, if you watch the end of the last drive where Philadelphia scored against Tennessee, the Tennessee defensive line was just done. And I don't even blame them. They're like not even pushing. And I don't blame them. They were dead. You can't practice that. 140 degrees on the field, fourth quarter of a game. That's insane. Mm. Well, listen. Jacksonville lost, so it's not like they're world beaters.
7: Weather forecast, temperature in the low 80s.
4: Oh, that's Sunday. Just nice.
7: Yeah.
4: But you got to be in Jacksonville, so you got that.
7: Yeah.
4: All right. Well, listen, you'll be in Jacksonville. Try not to overindulge down there. I know you. You get into those party cities and you go nuts. But, Mike, thank you. We appreciate it. It will be a good test on the road on Sunday before they lose to Buffalo. But that will be nice. All right. Thank you, Mike. We appreciate it.
5: All right. Always great, guys. Have a great rest of the show.
4: All right. Thank you. We appreciate it. There you go. And you like how we ended on the Akis? Positive.
6: Yeah. Mm-hmm.
4: You know, they won the game.
6: Mm-hmm.
4: You know, there's worse things than what happened on Sunday. There is a different standard now. But I've had it with the defense argument. I had it 3 weeks ago. I've had it now. You can't. I mean, and by the way, the Chargers are 0-2. The Texans are 0-2. Like, you know, and it's not like they had these major overhauls on defense. These aren't great defenses. The Chargers don't have a great defense. The Texans did last year. But it shows you can score points against these defenses if you're good. I mean, you know, Josh Allen didn't seem to struggle against the Texans. He seemed to have his way with the Texans. And by the way, the Chargers lost to the Raiders. Cousins had his way with the Chargers defense. And they're not like, there wasn't a deluge of injuries on that team. Jim Harbaugh is still the coach. Let's go. I mean, come on. All right, here are the headlines.
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7: Patriots beat Pittsburgh 20-3 in Foxborough. They are now 1-1 on the season. Travion Henderson, a touchdown run. Mike Onwenu unfortunately left in the first quarter with an ankle injury. According to ESPN, that ankle is broken. Patriots visit Jacksonville this Sunday. Jaguars are 1-1. They lost in Denver yesterday 20-13. Red Sox lost to Tampa Bay 5-1 at Tropicana Field, but they've still clinched a playoff spot. They have tonight off. They'll play the red-hot Cleveland Guardians at Fenway Park tomorrow night. And the Bruins begin their preseason with a 3-2 shootout win over the Washington Capitals at TD Garden. They will host Philadelphia tomorrow evening. 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
8: We are Toucher and Hardy. The Red Sox are in the playoffs. I didn't see. Did they have a big celebration?
9: Oh, yeah. It was weird because they lost to Tampa and then sat around for another hour waiting for Houston to lose. And then they went next door and popped the champagne bottles and went nuts.
8: Yeah.
9: Very strange in the Tampa Bay, at Tropicana Field to do this.
8: We can just say it's just odd looking. I will commit to it neither being right or wrong. It's just odd.
9: Yeah.
8: Usually celebrations are

0: usually coincide with a victory on the field.
1: I remember there was a they were at Yankee Stadium. Oh yeah, I remember it. Very bizarre. They like Teixeira hit a grand slam and beat them in the ninth inning, and they sat there, and then John Farrell really uncomfortably gave this speech, and then everyone was quiet after that, and it took David Ortiz to go nuts. Oh, it's time to celebrate.
0: Then they didn't do well in the playoffs. If I recall, they were going in with not a lot of momentum.
1: Yes.
0: Because wasn't it that Yankee game like for the division or something? There was something on the line.
1: It was the whole thing was strange.
0: Right. Okay, so I'll tell you this, though. So the Red Sox are going to play the Yankees, and that's what's going to happen. It will be at Yankee Stadium. And if I'm Major League Baseball, I'm like, well, that's nice, because after that, the American League, there's nothing. Like that series is it. The other teams that are going to make the playoffs are just nothing.
1: White Sox, Cleveland.
0: Tampa Bay.
1: Texas. Houston, whatever.
0: When the White Sox and Cleveland are probably going to be two teams, most likely going to be two teams in the playoffs.
1: Yep.
0: Cleveland is even whatever, but the White Sox, they don't even have fans in their own city. So, I mean, you get the Yankees Red Sox, which is the dream, obviously, of everyone, and it should be a great series.
1: Well, there are some injury concerns for both teams.
0: Yeah,
1: Aaron Judge is back on the injured list
0: now,
1: and he at earliest he can be activated the final day of the season. But they talked to him on Saturday. He's not sure. He's not sure he can play. Mm-hmm. So that's a big loss. And you know, Hardy, we were talking about Wilson Contreras getting hit on the hand with a fastball. He hasn't played since. And he's not sure he's going to be back by the weekend, let alone the playoffs.
0: I am fascinated with Judge because I understand completely how you get hurt playing baseball over the course of a season. I can't believe you wouldn't be. I would assume that everyone playing right now has got some major pain going on in some way or another. You're just doing it so much over such a long period of time. 7-6 games a week. It's a lot. The notion that it's not is ludicrous, and from people that never played anything consistently. But Judge had a lot of time off, and it wasn't his calf that was the problem before.
1: Yeah, he had a fractured rib before.
0: So how the hell did he hurt his calf?
1: Because he came back without any rehab. I'll tell you why. Because he came back without spent 3 months off, played no baseball, and then got thrown into a major league game.
0: I just did my big dissertation on how everyone's hurt right now and how I understand that completely. And if you don't, you're a fool. I don't get how you strain your calf because you didn't do a rehab assignment.
2: This coming from the guy who ran a few hundred yards in an airport a few days ago and was sore for 2 days because of it.
0: I could have played.
2: Would you have been effective?
0: Better than 75% of you? Fred is better than 100% of everyone else. I'm here. I'm in this seat.
2: Yeah. You know what? Credit to you for showing up.
0: Oh, if I wouldn't have shown up after a tiny vacation, oh boy.
2: Zolak
0: really would have had at me. Mm-hmm. He would have made sport of me for sure. Well, the good news is that I'm going to Detroit on Saturday with my son, and we have a 10 p.m. flight on Sunday.
2: Oh, that's great news. Nice. That's great news for us, John.
1: You're going to be fabulous on Monday morning.
0: What difference does it make?
2: Yeah, with you, that's a good point. Not a lot.
0: Well, like, how many times in all seriousness have you come into work on no sleep because you couldn't sleep?
1: Many. I can say many. That's a good point.
0: I really don't know what the hell if I get home at, 12:45 and I'm asleep at 1.
1: I don't know. There have been times where
0: that's 4 hours of sleep.
1: There have been times where he got up too early and couldn't make it into work. Remember that? The trip to the airport, decided he couldn't make it in.
2: Got up too early.
0: That's not what happened. You stupid idiot.
1: What happened?
0: I took a vacation day. I didn't call in sick.
2: Why did you take the vacation day?
0: Because I was taking my son to the airport at 4 o'clock in the morning and I didn't feel like coming into work.
2: Because you had to get up early that day.
0: But I had I took a vacation day.
2: I stand with John on this. When you took the vacation day.
0: You take vacation days. I don't like doing these arguments where you go, well, you said it yourself, you took a vacation day on a Wednesday. Just because you thought it would split up the week. I mean, we all do things. Don't tell me how to take my vacation. It was a vacation day. If I called in sick, then I'll take some grief. I will not take grief for taking a... Everyone, I suggest you all take your vacation days. I don't leave any on the table. Get the hell out of here with how I take them.
2: In the Triangle Inc. Golf Classic that day.
0: Fair enough.
2: So I took the day. Yep, but John is right in his assessment. You decided ahead of time you would be taking the day off because you had to get up early.
0: I got up
2: early. That is
0: I don't have to justify this. I came home, I slept, and then I went to the gym and did a bunch of stuff I wanted to do. I saw... people I wanted to see that I don't normally get to see, if you know what I'm saying. And I went about my business. I didn't.
2: Good for you.
1: Is there any part of you between now and Monday?
0: So it was essentially a golf tournament for me because I got to do things during the day that I never get to do with people I never get to do them with during the week. And that's what I wanted to do, if you must know. If you really want to pry into my personal life.
2: Was all of that planning part of the...
0: I knew someone else who was planning to take the day off as well. If you know what I'm saying.
2: So that was all part of
0: What was
2: the genesis of
0: this
2: it?
0: This was years ago.
2: Fact that you had to get up early or that you were going to be taking the day off.
0: I was getting up early. I was having a conversation. Jesus Christ. I don't even know why I have to talk about this on the air. I was talking to someone who I don't really talk to anymore. But at the time I was talking to them and we made a fun little plan, if you must know. And I was uncomfortable talking about it at the time because it was nobody's business.
2: So you were lying to us.
0: I didn't lie about anything. I took my son to the airport at 4 o'clock in the morning. Based on that, I was having a... I can't
2: and
0: believe that was we're having this conversation.
2: And
0: I was having a conversation with someone that I knew at the time.
2: You swore to us at the time that was the reason
0: that was
2: you were
0: taking
2: the day off
0: that
2: because
0: was,
2: we were getting up early.
0: That was the reason that I was taking the day off. But what happened as a result of talking about getting up that early is I had a friend at the time that said, oh, I can not go to work too, and A, B, and C. So there you go. So
1: is there any part of you between now and Monday?
0: And
1: you
0: guys, I'm going to be tired. Why didn't you say it on the air at the time? Because you know why I didn't say it on the air at the time. Because it was not appropriate for me to say it at the air.
2: You have won nothing. You have absolved yourself of nothing. And you're doubly mad at John for bringing it up in a poignant and what I would say... deductive manner.
1: Thank you.
0: All right. Well,
1: you've just
0: thrown your argument out the window by using deduct and him in the same sentence. And John, I hope you're happy that he's just ruined you.
1: I just like how defensive you just got.
0: No, I do not like that. I'm being
1: no kidding.
0: Sincere. Like if I take
2: not
0: a vacation,
2: at all why we leaned into
1: no,
2: it. Either.
1: No. That's why.
0: Well, you're really going to hear it from me during the break. But seriously, like everyone can blow me about the how I take my vacation days. Day I come in here,
1: Hardy, that wasn't worth it at all.
0: This from a guy who sat at Wimbledon for 7 hours waiting to go watch mixed doubles.
2: Deflection.
1: I know.
0: It is deflecting, and that's why I didn't want to go Wednesday on you, because I don't like when people deflect. It is deflection, and it does annoy me. So I'm not saying you didn't do a good job, and I'm not saying it doesn't bother me.
2: That's, you know what?
0: Really annoys me. It's like, get the F out of here, how I spent my day off. I spent my day off pooing.
2: Can we?
0: Get out of here. Screw you with how I. You don't like it? Yeah, I got up. I wanted to. How about this? I got up at 3 to do push ups. That's how I didn't come in. If I call in sick, then I'm leaving myself open for some ridicule. If I take a day in advance, no. We are so late. Look, okay. We got a break. We'll be right back.
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13: Patriots won their first home opener since 2020 yesterday afternoon, 20-3 over Pittsburgh at Gillette Stadium. Elijah Ponder, a defensive touchdown. Travion Henderson, a touchdown run. Patriots 1-1. They visit Jacksonville on Sunday. Jaguars 1-1 after losing in Denver yesterday, 20-13. Red Sox are officially in the playoffs despite a 5-1 road loss to Tampa Bay yesterday. Houston got swept by Atlanta.
1: That puts the Red Sox in the postseason. They have tonight off. They wrap up their season with a six-game homestand starting tomorrow night against Cleveland. And the Bruins got a shootout goal from James Hagans. They won their preseason opener 3-2 over the Washington Capitals. Michael DiPietro, 30 saves in net. Bruins played Philadelphia at the Garden tomorrow evening. 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
0: 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Hardy, we are starting today with the late game, which went very late.
2: Yeah, with the Kansas City Chiefs. Nice to be the Chiefs, get to open up with two games at home, especially when you're welcoming in the Indianapolis Colts. And nice for Patrick Mahomes to be back and still have his whoopee.
19: Works in their boundary, caught by Kelce, diving into the end zone. Touchdown, Kansas City! A 14-yard touchdown, and for the 60th time, Patrick Mahomes hits Travis Kelce in the sweet nectar of the end zone.
2: Hooking up 60 times for touchdowns. Travis Kelce on the receiving end there. 10-7 in the first quarter, Kansas City. And a really fun moment. They cut to Taylor Swift, and she's pointing at her ring finger.
1: Oh.
2: And like pointing down the field saying, that's my man, that's my husband.
0: Sweet. What will they do in 6 years?
2: When did they get married?
0: Yeah. What do you think she'll do with the ring in 6 years? when Travis Kelce goes, this was a major mistake and I can't live my life like this. And I'll tell you what, I used to get on Travis Kelce, and he is annoying, but he has a hairy back that he doesn't shave, which I have to give him a lot of credit for. And I was not brave enough to live my life that way. I had to get it lasered. Now, the gray hair on my back remains, but that's easily maintainable. So Travis
2: and
0: Kelce
2: doesn't show up as noticeably.
0: Not as much. And Travis Kelce said, I'm living my life with a hairy back. I know paparazzi's follow me, and I am shaving it. Now I dislike his brother more than him. Because why? Because the commercial that plays with his dumb wife and his
2: They're having the big game. Having the big game party.
0: I don't know who the copywriters were or who thought that it was a funny concept in any way or if it's supposed to be funny. Jason Kelce's acting like Faye in it.
2: And yeah.
0: He's like, you know, prancing around. I don't think he nails it if that's what they were going for.
2: I understand your dislike of Jason Kelce. I just want it on record. You are now in league with this guy.
20: Don't nobody know we represent and honor every single veteran that went to war for us in World War I. What's good?
0: So
2: you like him now.
0: No, I didn't say that. I said I respected his love of the back hair, and I'll taper my criticisms of him. There was an article someone sent me from Awful Announcing, but it was in reference to College Game Day. And guess what they said? They said that everything is becoming wrestling now.
2: Oh.
0: And I had never... That was my own concept I thought of like 2 years ago. I thought everyone's talking like wrestling. There's no way they heard this from me. But it's just become... You just played Kelce. It's just this thing now. We're with McAfee and everything is way over the top, inauthentic, not natural. This whole And it was like this thing about Lee Corso and how much like Lee Corso just put the hat on and like whatever. And everyone like seemed to enjoy it. And now everything is like doing a wrestling
2: over
0: promo.
2: The top performance.
1: Yeah.
0: It's all so performative, which is, I'm telling you, not a good way to have a long career in the history of broadcasting. Mm. From the time of vaudeville.
2: Let's go to the end of the toward the end of the fourth quarter here with the Colts have a chance to tie things up at 27. Jonathan Taylor.
15: They give it to Taylor. Stretching left. Falling off a block. Cuts in. He's in for a touchdown. Follow that offensive line left and scores from 5 yards out. Jonathan Taylor with his second rushing touchdown tonight. Touchdown for the Colts. And they are an extra point away from tying the game.
0: Somewhere in heaven, Jim Irsay threw a bunch of confetti in the air that was Vikings.
2: Two touchdowns for Jonathan Taylor. Carried the ball 24 times for 92 yards. Tied at 27. The teams would trade field goals in the overtime. Seconds ticking off the clock. Down to this.
18: Kick is up. The kick by Butler. And the kick is good! Good! And for the second straight year, the Chiefs have beaten the Colts in overtime on a Harrison Butler field goal.
0: Well, he's a good guy,
18: Chiefs,
0: too.
18: Yeah. Kansas City 33, the Colts 30. The Chiefs are 2-0.
2: He had missed one earlier, but 4 of 5 on his field goals. Harrison Butker's game-winning kick, 33-30 the final. Colts 2-0 on the season.
0: First of all,
2: the Chiefs 2-0 on the season.
0: I don't know why it took him so long to fix that overtime. I mean, it makes so much sense now. And two, I don't know why. Forget it. But two is what a tough loss for Indianapolis. A bit of a hole that they're in now.
2: That they played well in their two games and they're 0-2.
0: Yeah, it's going to be a little difficult for them in that conference to start moving. But it's not like there's Kansas City survive in advance.
1: I wonder if Kenneth Walker is going to hold up. He's never been a big time, you know, big carry back. He leads the NFL and carries in yards through 2 weeks, and he's on pace to carry the ball like 350 times this year.
0: He played for D'Antonio at Michigan State. I assure you, John, this is a light snack.
1: Okay. The Le'Veon Bell School of College Rushing? Okay, fair enough. But he's never done it at the pro level. That's all.
0: All right. Well, he got the ball 70,000 times.
1: No. Hey, I didn't know that.
2: Jonathan Taylor's saying, I've never worked this little. This is great.
1: I watch Kenneth Walker, and he's really good for this team. But I just wonder if they keep feeding him the football this much over 17 weeks, whether or not he's going to make it to the end of the season.
0: He'll make it till the end of the season, but then he will, in like a year or two, it will be like Le'Veon Bell. He'll probably get a deal with a bad team for $100 million and then not be able to play.
1: Well, Walker, I think, is 26 or 27 at this point.
0: Right.
1: So,
0: about a year or two. Yeah. I don't wish it on the man. I think he's really fun to watch, and I enjoyed him a lot in college. But, yeah, if you're worried about him getting the ball a lot in the pros, D'Antonio, he would give these running backs, I'm not 30 touches a game, and that's not an exaggeration.
2: Yeah,
1: sure.
2: Well, guys who may not be getting the ball a lot, look no further than Chicago. After their head coach Ben Johnson said they wanted to be the highest scoring team in NFL history, found themselves with only 3 points on the board in the fourth quarter when Caleb Williams went down.
21: Booting to the near side. Caleb with green grass at the 10. He goes down inside the 5 awkwardly. He's on his back and looks to be in a bit of pain here. Caleb Williams.
22: He twisted his ankle.
21: Might have twisted an ankle. This you rarely see from Caleb Williams. But he is in absolute pain right now.
0: You rarely see.
1: Well, did you hear the screaming in the background there?
0: You rarely see an injury?
2: No, his teammate said he doesn't get hurt. He takes hard hits, he gets up, and they've never seen him hurt before.
0: He's had that long and storied career. I mean, the kid's played 2 years.
2: Fred, they watched him in high school, too, and in college.
0: By the way, Flores, I know he's suing the league and he was a terrible head coach, but he's just a brilliant, brilliant mind. I'll tell you, I didn't see any of this game. The idea that
4: the Vikings held Chicago to 3 points after they had scored, what, 59 points or something?
1: Yes, 59.
4: And Ben Johnson was running around. And by the way, Aaron Glenn's a terrible coach. The Lions miss Aaron Glenn more than they miss Ben Johnson. Write that down. And but I will tell you this. The Lions offense is fine. Ben Johnson, very satisfying for a game I didn't care about and saw nothing of. The score is intensely satisfying. I do. That is a big smack in the face. Now they can't be the highest scoring offense of all time, so that's fun. And a dose of reality to him.
1: Flores blitzes more than any other defensive coordinator. Double-digit quarterback hits for the second straight week. And I think 4 sacks for the second straight week as well.
4: Yeah, when you're blitzing with that, you have to have ways, obviously, when you're sending that many people to keep things straight in the secondary, and he has some way of doing it.
2: I'm not pleased with the Lions' defense. How many points did opponents average against Aaron Glenn defenses?
1: Well, let's take a look.
2: I already looked it up.
1: Oh.
2: You say they miss Aaron Glenn. How many points, on average, did opponents score against the Lions under Aaron Glenn, 21 to 24?
4: 24.
2: 24 is the correct answer.
4: Kaboom.
1: Well done.
4: But he also had nobody on defense. There was a year where Hutchinson, both corners,
2: yeah,
4: both safeties.
2: That was, his final year, yeah.
4: Look, Glenn's a crappy coach. I'm not arguing that. This is more of a slight to Ben Johnson. You know, that Lions off, I shouldn't even put Glenn's name in the conversation. All I'm saying is it was nice to see Ben Johnson, who's a dork, cosplaying as like some rugged ex-NFL player, get a little bit of humility.
2: Well, let's see what he had to say about Caleb Williams. Not the ankle, it appears it is a hamstring.
5: Yeah, I just saw him a second ago. He's in good spirits, a team player. Yeah, I mean, you could kind of see in real time. I'm actually happy it's nothing with the knee. You know, that was my first inclination. But yet, a hamstring could be pretty damaging as well. So we'll see how bad it is tomorrow, and you know, we'll go from there. But
4: yeah, and maybe this is a good thing, because maybe he's not so hurt, and this kind of keeps some questions away from why we scored 3 points after I danced around all week.
2: The conditions were bad, but still, 3 points?
4: Come on, man. You're going to be the best scoring team of all time. I don't care if it's monsoon or no monsoon.
1: Should score more than 3 points, regardless of the weather. You have a lot of weapons. You got a quarterback that can make any throw.
4: Yeah, Caleb Williams
1: should do a lot.
4: Can throw 90 miles an hour off at one toe. I mean,
1: yeah.
4: Get out of here with the weather.
2: Let's.
4: That was very satisfying. I didn't see any of it, but
1: I know
4: I saw
1: Swift had a fumble near the goal line, but still, it's
4: whatever. They scored 3 points. I don't care if he threw 17 interceptions in the end zone. They scored 3 points. They didn't score a touchdown.
2: We had our conversation earlier in the show, and again with Mike Reese, about who's good in the NFL. I thought the Ravens looked really good in Week One. They had their hands full with New Orleans yesterday.
6: How about this call from Kellen Moore? The offense is staying on the field. The Ravens have a chance to keep this game tied.
23: They didn't make that one.
6: Here we go. Can they do it again? Fourth and goal. Shuck under center. Donaldson behind again. The snap. The give. It's Shuck. He stopped again.
2: Nope. So it looked like he got in the first time, and they said no. On this time, it looks like he got stopped, and they called it a touchdown. It was unbelievable.
4: So Kellen Moore, 2 weeks in a row with balls of steel, and look at it paying off. So in the Detroit game, Detroit runs down in overtime and scores a touchdown, kicks the extra point. New Orleans runs down the field, scores a touchdown. They go for two on the road. There was a minute and a half left. The way that game was going, the Lions would have gotten in field goal range in a minute and a half.
2: Yes.
4: It was the right decision. They didn't make it. Now Kellen Moore has a chance to get a 3-point lead in that game. And basically and have a pretty good chance of winning it. They go from the one, barely get in. They win that game in a bad, bad, bad division. New Orleans win that division. New Orleans looks pretty good. You saw them. You saw them in week one. They lost that game against the Lions, but they had turnovers that led to touchdowns, and then they went ahead and scored 21 straight points and then scored in overtime.
0: They're a pretty good offense, and that kid's a good quarterback.
1: You know what? He currently leads the NFL in passing yards, Shuck.
0: And that's a good coach, too.
1: Yep.
0: Who's got balls. I like that guy.
2: Lamar Jackson did have a chance, though. The Ravens did have the ball one final time.
21: Ball's at the 37. Second and 10. 20 seconds. Snap. Jackson. Lofting one. And that is going to be picked off. Julian Blackman. Julian Blackman slides down at the 10-yard line.
0: Yeah, that's how you're identifying people now. Call them by their names.
2: Lamar, what do you have to say about your pick?
7: Just got to tighten up. We were just trying to make something happen. You know, our guys were just, it was the same group of guys out there. You know, I feel like it was a little fatiguing. And how our players, it was a timing thing. I feel like I want that pass back, though.
0: You did throw an interception.
2: I do like the word fatiguing. Guys were fatiguing. They were getting fatigued.
1: Yeah.
0: He went to Louisville.
1: That's good education.
0: That's a decent education. Yeah.
2: Who do the Patriots play next week? Well, we'll find out who.
1: It's Jacksonville.
2: And what they did yesterday against the Denver Broncos. We'll do that next.
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0: All right, the Patriots win yesterday, and you're all jazzed up. 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
0: Everyone agrees that I'm the only one who's not wrong.
3: Right or wrong, they're back. Tutcher and Hardy on the Sports Hub.
0: All right. We are Tutcher and Hardy, and we are going around our world famous around the NFL segment. We're the only show in the country that does it, TV or radio. And you mentioned
2: someone else might be doing it now, but we were the first.
0: Well, I'll sue them. All right. You mentioned who the Patriots play this coming Sunday, and that team was taking on Denver in Denver yesterday. Denver with a very poor week one performance. What happened?
2: Well, you're talking about the Jacksonville Jaguars.
0: I wanted you to be able to reveal.
2: Yeah. Jacksonville Jaguars. We're in Denver.
0: Jaguars.
2: Going up against Bo Nix. Was he going to be able to do anything in week two?
26: Play fakes, rolls to his right to get an open receiver, dumps in the flat, catch at the goal line, touchdown Denver. That is Nate Atkins, who's had a big series, couple of key catches here. And the Broncos have battled back with 11:47 left in this game.
2: Yes, finding themselves trailing there. That makes the game, I believe, 13-13 at that point. So, once again, Jacksonville, the next Patriots opponent in Denver. What will happen now?
26: Nix is under center, brings Atkins in motion. They run the power OG right side. Coleman to the goal line, touchdown!
0: That's the power OG.
26: He got behind Nate Atkins and left guard Ben Powers, and then patiently waited for a crease, and it was a huge crease. And Denver, with their first lead of the game, 7:21 in the game, 19-13 Broncos.
0: It's like a fat chick at a buffet.
2: Give it room to breathe.
0: They were running the big OG. You know who performed for them, Denver, is the guy that they gave up a lot for, Jalen Waddle.
2: Oh.
1: They started throwing the football to him.
0: In L.A. They started throwing the football to him.
1: Finally, they threw the football at the guy they spent all that capital on.
0: The guy that they thought that was going to be the piece that put them in the Super Bowl.
1: You know, three Denver's, targets in game one, ten yesterday.
0: Denver's an old team. You think because of Bo Nix, who, by the way, is no spring chicken, but if you think about that team, you go, oh, wow, Bo Nix is young. They're a young team. They're an old team. So getting Jalen Waddle and going all in, I guess it's like the Patriots getting A.J. Brown, even though the Patriots are much younger. But they, you know, the Patriots get A.J. Brown. But Waddle paid. That was the right decision. Yesterday, he was the difference in that game.
1: Jacksonville was in it for three quarters. They just didn't show up in the fourth quarter.
0: Yeah, Denver's offense isn't good. And they still don't have a running back.
2: You're right, Bo Nix. He's going to be 27 at the end of this season.
0: Yeah, he's not a little kid.
1: Oh, yeah.
0: And no, he played in college for like 7 years. He played for 15 teams. I mean, he was around. I always think of him as Auburn, and then they're like in Oregon. And I'm like, huh?
1: Yeah.
2: Let's go down to Houston, where C.J. Stroud and the Texans were hosting Joe
0: Burrow. That wasn't where we were going next. But if you want to change,
2: you want to get to your precious Jets next.
0: Well, we had Vegas. Chargers. But you can do wherever you want. Go wherever you want. You take me, baby. You be the tour guide. You take me on a road.
2: Everybody's talking about C.J. Stroud and Joe Burrow. I mean, like, you know, these are the two guys we're talking about, man. What about Joe Burrow?
11: Shotgun snap. Burrow under pressure. Begins scrambling right. Gets away from a sack. Points toward the end zone. Throws. Ja'Marr Chase makes the catch.
15: Yes.
11: Touchdown.
15: Yes.
0: Is that the one that's, like, the best catch of all time that he had yesterday?
2: So good. I think that's the one. I mean, it is ridiculous. He's got to spin around, find that ball. I don't know how he got both feet down at the front corner of the end zone, but he did.
0: Especially against the Texans, who, according to every writer for the Patriots, you can't score against. It's an impossibility.
2: Well, every defense they play, you can't score against.
0: I'll tell you, that's become so aggravating. Stroud threw for 353 yards yesterday, yet he wasn't good.
2: Yeah.
0: He was. C.J. Stroud was bad, and he was taking bad sacks. He's a real liability, and if you're the Texans, you don't give him another deal.
2: Including one that sealed the victory for Cincinnati.
11: Stroud in the gun, in an empty backfield. He catches the snap. He drops back. The rush coming. Gets away from Cassius Howell, but gets sacked. Cedric Johnson with the exclamation point with 12 seconds to go.
0: And you might go, well, how do you throw for 353 yards and have a bad game? As a team, including C.J. Stroud, who was their leading rusher, Houston ran for 60 yards yesterday. Stroud threw the ball 55 times in that game. And this is Cincinnati, by the way, who had a historically bad defense last year. Remember that? Yep. Remember how bad Cincinnati's defense was last year? And you know, it was going to be Joe Burrow in these giant shootouts, and it was going to be Higgins and Chase and Burrow, and that was everything they were going to do. 20-6 against Houston yesterday.
1: So getting back to your point about Stroud and his contract, he has 1 year left. That's the fifth year player option for a first round pick. And then he is a free agent.
0: No, this is his option.
1: I thought next year was the option.
0: No, he's a free agent this season.
1: Fair enough.
0: He got drafted the year before May.
1: Okay. So you can't pay him $65 million a year.
0: I would let him go. In fact, I wouldn't even give him one of those tweener contracts. I would let him go. If someone else wants to pay him, they can pay him. And if he succeeds somewhere else, great. But this is two seasons now that he's bad. He was okay in week one, but the way he played in the playoffs and how good that team was, that if you had someone who was below serviceable as their quarterback, they would have beat New England in that game. You just had to have a guy that wasn't like obscenely bad. You know how they say, like, if you have a serviceable quarterback, like Nick's is serviceable. They didn't even need that. They needed a guy not to turn the ball over multiple times. That's all. Throw for 10 yards. Just, we'll score on defense.
2: Yeah.
0: And he couldn't do it. So, no, Stroud doesn't get a deal.
2: All right, Fred, since you're so hot to get to L.A. for the Raiders taking on the Chargers.
0: Hopefully we run out of time after this.
2: Well, no, I know we'll have time. Don't you worry. The Las Vegas Raiders in Los Angeles. Kirk Cousins.
16: Shotgun. Chargers come with four. Cousins hangs in the pocket. Floats to the corner. Cody White adjusts. And he got it! He got it! In the front right corner! What an adjustment! Just his second career touchdown! And it puts the Raiders in front 16-14 with 3:53 in the third!
2: But that's okay. I mean, the Chargers are real good, and on offense, they're going to be solid.
16: Pistol, handoff, up the middle, Hampton with a hold.
17: The ball's out! Ball's out! Jeremy Chinn has the goal recovery, and he's racing down the sideline! At the 30, inside the 20, Raiders get the bounce, and Raiders have the football! Boom! N'Kobe Dean knocked it out, and Jeremy Chinn races into the red zone with 3:42 to go!
1: Can't blame him for being excited. Raiders have been bad for a while now.
0: I didn't say anything.
1: Give it to him. By the way, wasn't the Chargers offense supposed to be awesome because Mike McDaniels was taking over as their coordinator?
0: That's what's weird.
1: Was he going to unlock everything?
0: Well, their defense sucks and their offense sucks, and Herbert's worse than he's ever been.
1: Chargers are in the bottom third of the NFL in rushing, passing, and scoring in the first 2 weeks.
0: But, you know, and you can put it on McDaniel and great, but Harbaugh's still the coach there. And Harbaugh played quarterback in the NFL, and Harbaugh took Kaepernick and got him to the Super Bowl. Like, Herbert's not good. He does. Now, look, he threw a touchdown in that game where I think it was Crosby was in his face, and he sidesteps Crosby, and he, like, sidearms the ball. Like, I can see he's huge. He's got a gun. He's quick. I get why, you know, those physical tools, but he can't put it together. He was terrible yesterday.
2: And Harbaugh, not worried.
5: Not the turd. No one in that locker room is the turd.
0: No, I'm the turd. They call me the turd.
5: No one in that locker room is the turd. I like the way we fought. And that's where it's
0: going to take. Where's the turd?
5: Find a way out of this.
0: Someone upper deck it? That's a prank.
2: All right, Fred, but it turns out we do have time.
0: No.
2: For the New York.
0: You want to go to Houston? They're 0-2.
2: No, for the New York Jets. We already did Houston.
0: No,
1: just rip the Band-Aid off, Fred. Rip it off. Come on.
2: New York Jets hosting the Green Bay Packers.
6: Love takes the snap. Takes the Brooks. Oh, throws the middle. Nice. Touchdown! Touchdown, Christian Watson! Beautiful fake by Jordan Love to Chris Brooks. And then Christian Watson wide open on a post in the middle of the end zone. And the Packers are back in it. With 7:58 to go, it is 17-13.
2: Yeah, the Jets had the lead in the fourth quarter of this game.
0: They were up 17-7.
15: Geno Smith, play action, drops the throw. Under pressure, the pocket collapses. He'll be sacked. Brandon Cisse came on a corner blitz to help put the pressure.
2: That's fine.
15: On Geno Smith, and Baron Sorrell was there as well. That's a loss of 6 yards back to the 24. Geno Smith.
2: You take a sack, it's no big deal.
15: Out of the shotgun, drops the throw. Under pressure again. He'll be sacked again. Back to the 15-yard line.
0: It was over by then.
2: Oh, no.
0: You're playing overtime. The crowd wasn't into it anymore. Guess how many times Green Bay fumbled the ball yesterday? Anyone take a guess?
1: Four times.
0: Five. Guess how many times the Jets recovered?
2: Oh, I would hope at least three.
0: One.
1: Oh.
0: And they scored off that fumble. They forced five fumbles.
1: They were winning 17-7?
0: Yeah.
1: Yeah.
0: It's just awful.
1: Yeah.
0: I'd rather they, well, I guess not. But I've been mulling this around.
1: Why wouldn't it be awful?
0: If I wondered them to just suck, or if I wanted them to be like they should have won the game. It's funny. I'll ask your opinion on this. Everyone's like giving. They're like, Glenn sucks. He sucks, and he does. But my question is this: okay, so it's the end of the half. The Jets punt returner has dropped two punts. He's like dropped, but they've recovered them. Mm-hmm. There's 30 seconds left, and Green Bay is going to punt. Do you call time, and they're on like the 40. Do you call timeout to get the ball on like conceivably inside your own 10 with 30 seconds left in the half? Or in the game, in the half or the game?
2: Yeah, sure.
0: Okay, you think that's like a no-brainer?
1: Yeah.
0: Okay.
1: Give yourself some time.
0: But do you think that it's like an inconceivable, horrible coaching decision to just kind of like go, let's just get to overtime or let's just get to the half?
1: I think if you have
2: what yard line?
0: The ball, unless it's an atrocious punt, they're gonna and the kid had fumbled twice. It's gonna be probably inside the 10.
1: I thought field position.
0: Nah. No. But they're like killing Glenn for that.
1: No.
0: And it's like
1: I thought the field position would be better. If you're back inside your own.
0: No. They would have been in unless the guy kicked it into the end zone. But like, so much can go wrong. So they're destroying Glenn. You'd think that they elected to receive in overtime, which is odd, but everyone gets the ball, so I don't understand. Like,
1: I don't understand that. Look, the bottom line is the Jets are a better team this year than they were last year.
0: They could have been.
1: I mean, if you take a look at the last 5 or 6 weeks that the Jets had, I mean, games were over by halftime. I mean, the Patriots went in there. What was it, second to last week of the season, and the game was over in the first quarter. This year, at least these first 2 weeks, the Jets are competitive.
2: Yeah,
1: which is definitely a step up.
0: They should have won that game.
1: And yes, they should be 2-0.
0: But imagine if they were 2-0. Imagine that. You could bop around town. You could watch the highlights. You could listen to WFAN. You could have some fun, but now nothing.
2: We talked about it on Friday and said, oh, don't worry. If the Jets win and they're 2-0, Fred won't be insufferable because he's a real Jets fan and he will be kind of waiting for the other shoe to drop or he will take it in stride. What I don't know that you would have been able to take in stride, Fred, is the other thing that happened on Friday, and I do want to share a bit of that with you. You weren't here for a game that we played, and I want you to experience it and see if you had the same reaction the audience did.
0: Yeah, I got, oh, the show's so much better when you're not there. You should have heard this game they played. It was, like, the greatest thing.
2: No one said that. No chance.
0: They're like, all the fill-ins were better than you. They're the best. I don't even know who filled in. Everyone filled in was better than you. It's, But the main thing was this game. Everyone was like, they played this game.
2: So it
0: just showed how uncreative and horrible you are. That when you're gone, this game took over.
2: But it's the kernel of the idea. The genesis of the game is important to get to. And then just a little sampling of the game, too. We'll do that next.
0: All right. Very good. Here are the headlines.
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1: Patriots won their first game of the season yesterday, 20-3 over Pittsburgh at Gillette Stadium. Defense sacked Aaron Rodgers four times, forced him to fumble the ball twice, and ran one of those fumbles back for a touchdown. Travion Henderson, a 39-yard touchdown scamper. Patriots visit 1-1 Jacksonville this Sunday. Jaguars are beaten by Denver yesterday, 20-13. Red Sox officially in the playoffs. Atlanta swept Houston, giving them that playoff spot, even though they lost to Tampa Bay yesterday, 5-1. Red Sox pretty much locked into the second wild card in the American League. They have tonight off. They'll host Cleveland tomorrow night. They have six games left, and the Bruins got a shootout goal from James Higgins. They won their preseason opener 3-2 over the Washington Capitals. They play Philadelphia at the Garden tomorrow night. 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

0: We are Toucher and Hardy. My inbox was flooded. Never come back. Anything illustrated how little my presence is needed here, it happened on what day?
1: Friday.
2: Thursday and Friday.
1: Well, no. The game was Friday.
2: Right.
0: But the real death knell was Friday when this happened.
2: Well, Wednesday when you were here, we had played a game that had like four choices. It wasn't as simple this or that. It was Star Wars character or Tolkien story location or NHL prospect.
1: What was the fourth one?
2: I forget too.
0: Well, it matters.
1: Okay.
2: But a caller took exception to the whole thing.
1: Like grabbing a call early when we can. Mike, go ahead.
3: Hello, I'm calling from the Radio Purity Ministry.
1: Yes.
3: We got some reports yesterday here at the BIT division that there was a game with four answers.
1: Yes.
3: And I was hoping to speak with a Robert Hartleton regarding this.
1: Okay. What's the issue with the bit from yesterday? That was a solid bit.
3: Well, I mean, the bits have been great lately. I mean, now that Adam fella is over at the retirement community.
1: Yes.
3: And his game's like, is it blue?
1: Okay.
3: Hey, is blue? Right.
0: Are you breathing?
2: But, you know, we started kicking it around and we thought, you know what? Maybe there is a game there. So we decided to come up with a game, and we did.
1: Oh.

0: Will you choose?
1: It's up to you.
2: Fullback.
3: Because Andy Hart was here.
2: Full frontal.
3: And he loves fullbacks.
2: Blue.
3: And we thought with you being out, you would have loved the nudity aspect of that, but we wanted to include the whole is it blue thing.
4: How did you, like, how is full frontal a category?

0: Was it the movie where there was full frontal?
1: Watch your ass.
2: Full frontal.
1: I'm glad you asked.
0: I think maybe you've hit the zenith of these multi-answered games, but go ahead.
1: Thanks to Ryan Beaton, he came up with a collection of choices here that really could have been anything. And, you know, if you want to play a little bit, Fred.
3: I think it would be worth your while, Fred, to dabble.
0: Okay, very good. I mean, Bob Sosie's joining us at 9. I can dabble in this.
4: Yeah, I'm sure.
1: So, again, a fullback who played in the NFL, an actor who performed a full frontal scene in a movie.
0: Are we saying actor to be politically correct, or are you talking about a man?
1: These were all men, I believe.
3: Okay. Yes, they were all men.
0: Because I would give it away. If it was. Well, there's some men with feminine names.
1: Or just something simply that is blue. We'll start with Willie Teal.
0: Oh, if you were going to say Willie Ames, I would say there were many episodes in Zapped. He kept his clothes on. Willie Teal is a fullback.
1: That is correct, Red.
2: Is it blue?
1: That's right.
0: Adam's audience is very upset.
1: Lapis,
0: as they're too busy driving, not being able to see, bumping into things and running into country clubs.
1: Lapis Lazuli.
0: Do you know Adam was on when Braeburn was hit?
1: Demographically?
4: Yeah.
1: Geographically, it all makes sense.
0: It all makes sense, absolutely.
1: Lapis Lazuli.
0: What are my... Lapis Lazuli.
1: Full back, full frontal, or is it blue?
0: Blue.
4: Wow.
2: Is it blue?
1: That is correct. Yeah, it is a rich historical gemstone tone named after the metamorphic rock prized for its deep blue coloration.
0: You have to have one that's someone's hair. All right, go ahead. Adam's audience. Adam's female audience. Blue. Because they're either not breathing or they have hair.
1: Holt McCallany.
0: Who?
1: Holt McCallany.
0: That is a football player. Blue. Was he in Hair? Okay, let me guess. Was it like in Hair?
1: No, before starring in Mindhunter, he went full frontal in a locker room scene for the short-lived FX boxing drama series Lights Out.
0: They have full frontal nudity on FX?
1: Apparently.
0: I don't think that's true.
4: Huh.
0: I think I don't blame you. I think the information that you got is incorrect. I do not think that you can show penises on basic cable. Kaboom. John, you do it. You're running the game. Let John, if you want to get into it, let John look it up. Because you're going to get completely distracted. You have to run the game. John, look up if the guy was full front.
1: Is anyone surprised that FX actually
3: what's the guy's name again?
0: Calm down. He's
1: Holt
0: got it.
1: McCallany.
3: Okay.
0: What were you just reading?
1: Oh, by the way, Andy Hart was in here. He got this one wrong. Hope Diamond.
0: Oh, Jesus. The thing is that...
2: Is it blue?
1: Yes, it is.
0: The thing is... Well, he's breaking down all 22. The thing is that I think I would probably know the actor. Actor. If he did full frontal, because it's so rare, right? In like, I don't think that you can do it on basic cable.
1: Full frontal nudity and Lights Out. What have you found, John? It's been 5 minutes.
0: Well, I told him to stop. But
3: yeah, all right. So now I got to start again. Stupid thing. Let's see.
0: It's a stupid thing.
3: It is. It says here, according to the AI folks, he did do a full frontal scene.
0: Yeah,
3: but
0: was it on FX?
3: Yes.
1: I wonder if the FX has, like, a premium version.
0: Alf.
5: That's a call.
0: Alf. What are you checking people out?
5: I am checking people out.
0: Was the guy, what's his name?
3: Holt McCallan.
0: Ask the lady if Holt McCallan did full frontal in his show.
6: I will not do that. I'm sorry.
1: Oh,
0: no, I didn't ask you if you'd do it. I didn't ask you if you'd do it. I asked you if he did it.
6: Oh, yeah, he did.
0: He did? What's the name of the show, smart guy?
6: I've seen it. It was something.
5: It was something.
0: Do you think it was a prosthetic just to make people feel bad?
5: Fellas, I have no idea what y'all talking about.
0: All right, Alf, then I have no time for you.
1: Thank you, Alf, for checking in from the 7-Eleven in Madison Heights, Michigan.
0: Sterling Heights,
1: that's right.
0: All right. Give me one more.
1: Madison Hedgecock.
0: That's a fullback. That's too obvious.
2: Is it blue?
0: What other full frontal guys were there? I am interested. Did you have another one?
1: Tony Guiri. Best known to audiences worldwide as the childhood actor, played Scotty Smalls in The Sandlot. Decades later, as an adult character actor, he surprised mainstream viewers by going entirely full frontal during a high-stakes, chaotic jail sequence in the FX crime drama Mystic River. So a lot
0: I'm reading Mystic River.
1: Are you reading or listening to it?
0: I'm reading it. I don't like listening to fiction. I can't follow it. Mm. When I'm listening to nonfiction, I'm barely paying attention. That's why I can listen to them twice and it's all the same. Full frontal on FX.
1: Yeah.
0: Boy, oh boy, I could be playing with myself a lot more.
2: Is it blue?
0: When the internet's down and I could just go to my DVR and go to FX, could be self-pleasuring right a lot more. You know, to male penises on the account, I'm gay.
1: I understand.
0: All right, Bob Sosie's going to join us. He called the game yesterday. He was having a good time with Zoe. We'll be back in just a moment.
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1: Oh, boy, we've got football, and we've got predictions. 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
3: Patriots defense had four sacks, forced a pair of Aaron Rodgers fumbles yesterday, one of which was returned by Elijah Ponder for a touchdown, and added an interception too in their first win of the season, 20-3 over Pittsburgh and Foxborough. Mike Vrabel's pass rush doesn't have big names, but they still all had a big game.
14: I mean, I guess I'm just proud of them. You know what I mean? You look over there and they've got T.J. Watt and Highsmith and Herbig, and you know, we've got Ponder and Akis and Q. So I'm proud of our guys for going out there and being ready.
3: Travion Henderson added a touchdown run in his first game back. Patriots are 1-1. They visit Jacksonville this Sunday. The bad news is starting offensive lineman Mike Onwenu left in the first quarter with what is reportedly a broken ankle. And edge rusher Draymond Jones left with a shoulder injury and did not return either. Getting back to the Jaguars, they're 1-1. They lost in Denver yesterday 20-13. Red Sox lost to Tampa Bay 5-1 at Tropicana Field. Sox lost 2 out of 3 to the first place Rays over the weekend. But the good news is, because Houston got swept by Atlanta over the same weekend, the Red Sox finally clinched a playoff berth. They're off tonight. They play the Cleveland Guardians at Fenway Park tomorrow night. And the Bruins got a James Hagans goal in a shootout for a 3-2 win over the Washington Capitals in their first preseason game. The four-game schedule continues tomorrow night at home against Philadelphia. Sports Hub headlines are brought to you by the 99 Restaurants. Head to the Nines Thursday to play trivia for a chance to win 99 gift cards and other great prizes. You gotta love the Nines. I'm John Wallach of Boston's Home for Sports, 98.5 The Sports Hub. 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
13: Hand off, Henderson runs to the middle. Big hole across the 30. In the open. 2015. Night, night. Goodbye. To the 5. To the end zone. Touchdown. Patriots. Bay throws off balance. He's got a wide open Romeo Dobbs. Makes the catch to the 45. Runs it right to the 35. Along the near sideline.
17: Looks a little different, right?
13: From the gun. Four-man rush for the Patriots. Rodgers is hit by his fumble. The ball is loose. Ponder has it. Scoops for the 10. Breaks a tackle. Into the end zone. And a score. Touchdown, Patriots. 5:20 left here in the fourth. Fryer move. Motions right. Motions right. Quick throw underneath. And the ball is hit in the air. Picked up by Akis on the carrot. Another turnover for the Patriots.
18: They get it done. Here at Gillette by the 20-3 final. It wasn't pretty. Victory number one here in 2026.
0: 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They let you talk about the show in real time to drive engagement. It's all a good idea. Bob Soucy, you just heard him as the voice of the New England Patriots on the 98.5 The Sports Hub Radio Network, and his hot takes are because he has hot takes. He's well known as being a vicious critic of the Patriots.
1: Take merchant.
17: Goodness.
0: Sometimes I wonder if he's even being genuine because he's just so full of vitriol every week we have him on. His hot takes are brought to you by our friends at Bigelow Tea. Bob starts every game with his favorite Bigelow Tea, no matter how hectic your day gets. And you know what his favorite Bigelow Tea is?
1: The next one?
0: Vinegar.
1: Oh.
0: It's a flavor very big in Nova Scotia.
1: Really?
0: Bob starts his every game with his favorite Bigelow Tea, no matter how hectic your day gets. Be sure to grab a mug of Bigelow Tea and tea proudly. Hi. Hi.
19: Hi. Hi. Good morning. Good morning.
0: Are you working on your book?
19: I think you could put a Bigelow Tea bag, any flavor, in a cup of vinegar, and it would taste great. It would instantly turn that vinegar
0: into, do it now.
19: into sweet nectar. It's any flavor.
0: No, everyone loves Bigelow Tea, of course. It's tremendous, and you have the pipes to prove it. Now, no, you do. You got great pipes. All right, so listen. So just overall, coming out of that game yesterday, how are you feeling about the Patriots? It's an open-ended question, but I want to hear your take.
19: Well, I almost think it's kind of like, every win's a good win in the NFL. The cliche is a cliche for a reason because it's true. It's hard to win in the league. It's especially hard to win when you have a target and you're not sneaking up on people and you're playing against a much more difficult schedule. This is the second of four straight playoff teams the Patriots opened the season with. Certainly a lot of positive signs for them overall defensively, and certainly some things to be happy about. But there is also the twofold flip side of that, I think, and in one is it's kind of like a Pyrrhic victory in terms of the numbers of players they lost, particularly if the diagnosis for some of them, the prognosis for some of them, is going to be more longer term than short term. Owenu's gone now, so you've lost another starting lineup, and I think that's a pretty significant loss for them for sure, literally and figuratively. This guy with a lot of starts under his belt, played a lot of snaps on that offensive line, and they were able to get through it yesterday with Van Roten experience there, but they're really, really thin up front now across the board. And then you look at the other injuries, and they dodged a bullet, I thought, late in the second quarter as well, when Marcus Jones went down briefly with that knee injury. So that, there's the injury question. And we knew coming into the season they weren't a deep football team, and they essentially told us that. I also think, obviously, there's some questions about Drake May's performance. Uneven at best yesterday. Made some great plays with that rollout to Dobbs in particular, and had a good throw early to Hunter Henry, but certainly still some causes for concern.
0: Are you concerned, and I don't know how you read yesterday's game, but we went through the play sheets and then we kind of thought about it. There's no right answer in terms of yesterday, but they don't seem to be able to sustain drives. Do you understand what I'm saying? There seems to be like a home run play or basically... or they're out. I don't know if this season, and maybe they did in Seattle, but if it is, it's once that they've had like a really long clock bleeding sustained drive, which Vrabel wants to do. So does that concern you at all?
19: Yeah, it does, Fred. I think when you have a good play and then you back it up with a loss, particularly when you have a delay of game, and you're right, they had a good drive going to start the game, but it ends with a fumble. They were able to score on the Henderson touchdown. Of course, they were abetted in that particular series by an offsides from Pittsburgh. So to me, I look at yesterday's performance, the point total generated by the offense, and that very fact that you mentioned. I mean, the third down numbers overall for them. Better in the first game, I thought, but yesterday, 4 for 12. On third down. And I think that the inconsistency offensively within a drive is an issue because, as we've seen, they're facing more and more of these defenses that are trying to play zone, high safeties, The concept I used to hear from an old defensive coach was make them snap it again, make them snap it again, because it's hard to continually snap after snap on a drive and sustain it without making a mistake offensively. That was at the college level, but I think it's true as well at the NFL level, as we've seen through these first couple of games.
1: The I guess main things I was looking for in this game when it comes to the offense, Bob, were Trevion Henderson, what type of impact he would have. You already mentioned him, and despite some of the hiccups on the offense we saw earlier, good to see him out there contributing. But Romeo Doubs, to me, that was going to be key for these next stretch of games while A.J. Brown was out. How did you feel watching Doubs come back from his initial week one performance and play the way he did?
19: Yeah, Hardy, I would totally agree with you. And I also say, too, with the Trevion run, tremendous credit to the offensive line. And I thought the offensive line did an excellent job again yesterday overall. Even a big sack that occurred in the second half, I thought was more really on Drake moving in to T.J. Watt, who was engaged with Morgan Moses, and that was a play that Zoe brought up. But I think overall the offensive line, blah, blah, blah. I thought the receivers blocked exceptionally well, too, on that run by Trevion. And when you look at Romeo Doubs, he was able to get free for a couple of plays, and obviously big plays for them. So that's really encouraging. Mike Vrabel, very positive about him in the aftermath, saying, hey, look, he had one drop. Guys drop balls all the time. You don't see it all the time because you're not watching practice every day, but it happens all the time. And this guy had one drop in a game. And I think there were a lot of questions just because how his personality is.
0: Yeah, how he reacted to it.
1: Yeah.
0: That was thing. Yeah, because dropping a ball, that's, you can't, what are you going to go? And it didn't cost him the game, by the way. But it's it's more, he had that situation in Green Bay where he went AWOL, and he just, according to all reports, seemed so dejected. I think that was the main concern,
19: Yeah, and I think the concern here is that while football is of utmost importance in Wisconsin, just the volume of questions and the volume of media every day and the expectations that comes with playing a Patriot, with playing for the Patriots when fans expect the team to win. I think last year was such a pleasant surprise in so many respects. It was really a joyride from the fourth week on during the regular season. But when you're coming off of Super Bowl performance, and then, of course, you're signed as a free agent, you're going to face expectations here that don't exist in too many marketplaces in the NFL. And I get it, in Green Bay and Wisconsin, the fan interest is tremendous, and the team is covered very intensely by the media that covers it.
0: But there's just not as many people.
19: The volume of questions, the volume of reporters around your locker every day.
0: Well, you're talking about a top five television market versus a small town. And even if you threw Milwaukee into it, which, by the way, Milwaukee's not next door to Green Bay, but if you threw Milwaukee into it, you're still talking about like the 30th media market. Yeah, it's unquestionably a lot more pressure here. No question about it.
19: So I think from that standpoint, it's a big day for him, a big day in the home opener for him to come through the way he did. Not that he wouldn't be able to handle it, and not that like the world was ending, the sky was falling after week one for him, but I think it's a real positive step, no doubt.
3: Overall, looking at the offense, though, Bob, the thing that was frustrating for me as a Patriots fan was they started well. The offense was really good in the first quarter, and then other than that big play to Doubs, it pretty much disappeared. Is it just as simple as Mike Onwenu getting hurt and the offensive line being unsettled, or is there something else over the last three quarters?
19: Well, John, I think it goes back to Fred's question about the inability to sustain things. I mean, they had a fumble that ended the first drive, and that's part of part of taking the ball down the field and driving a long time and eating up a lot of yardage and looking very efficient in the process is taking care of the football. And I thought the throws that Drake made yesterday, there were some very good ones and then there were some very bad ones, and the inconsistencies there. And again, I think overall the offensive line did a fine job. I think certainly a lot of people have had questions the first couple of weeks about play calling and the play selection. And I think part of it too is they're trying to find. I think Drake is, and he kind of alluded a little bit to this in his post game remarks. I thought he had a guy in Kayshon Booty that he really trusted a lot. Looked like toward the end of training camp, thinking about the joint practices, particularly the Philadelphia joint practices, looked like he was just then finding a chemistry a bit with A.J. Brown. You look at now, he's thrown to some guys, including Dobbs, that maybe that comfort level isn't quite what it should be at this point for him, and maybe searching a little bit. And I think that, you know, for them as an offense, and you know, try to find an identity. Raritan has a big play early, but then he goes out with a thigh injury and doesn't return. You know, they're trying to work Henderson into the mix yesterday. And so I think overall, they're still trying to find their identity offensively, and he's still trying to find, you know, who his circle of trust is when it comes to receivers. But that doesn't excuse some of the poor decisions and poor throws.
1: Yeah, I wonder how much more the tight ends are going to be incorporated. And, the big reception to Hunter Henry early in the game yesterday, I thought that was a sign of things to come. And
19: yeah,
1: I don't know what this cover six is doing to them. I don't know how that's affecting their X's and O's on offense. But, you know, if that's an option going forward, you've got two guys, it seems like Drake has, you know, pretty good confidence in Hollins and Henry, and whether or not that's going to be more prevalent next week.
19: You know, another thing, too, I'll say, and yesterday we saw it early on, Pop Douglas made a catch over the middle.
1: Yep.
19: And he was tackled in the open field. And they got to get more plays where there's a catch like that, and he makes the guy miss, and they get some longer plays after the catch. And I think that's been missing a bit these first 2 weeks, those kind of plays where it's a catch and run for big yardage over the middle to a guy like him. I think that was such a key part of their offense for a long time, from Troy Brown through Julian Edelman and Danny Amendola. And I think in this offense for Josh McDaniels, you're going to try to get a lot of yards underneath, especially if you're going to, you know, not only are you going to try to run the ball when they're playing those safeties, those two high safeties, but you're going to try to get some of those yards underneath and make some plays after the catch. And I thought the Steelers in particular, very strong up front, and they sent a lot of rushers early on downs, but you know, the back end, maybe not necessarily the quality, let's say, of what they faced in Seattle.
0: What do you think the possibilities are for the Steelers this season after seeing them?
19: Fred, I mean, they've got some star players on defense, obviously, T.J. Watt foremost, Hayward, but there's a lot of age there. I think Rodgers is – I thought last year to win 10 games with him at quarterback, the way he was playing, and he still last year showed some savviness, I thought. Yesterday, to me, the Steelers' offense did not look at that. Now, that's, I think part of that is the speed with which the Patriots played defensively, so I don't want to take away from their effort and performance. And I thought the defensive tackles for the Patriots played very, very well. A lot of people, you know, rightfully have talked about Ponder and Akers, but I thought the tackles, and Barmore, you know, went on a couple of reps, forced a hold, and then, of course, was able to get in there and force the fumble on Rodgers. So I think a very strong performance by the Patriots defensively put a lot of concerns, I would think, if I was a Steeler fan about them, and not only for this year, but just the future going forward. And here they are again with Rodgers on a one-year deal, and there really doesn't seem to be a quarterback in wait. They've got a couple of youngsters, a second-year quarterback, Howard from Ohio State, and Allaire, the Penn State quarterback from a year ago. But, you know, I don't know what caliber prospects they are for them when you're talking about, like, the future franchise quarterback of the Pittsburgh Steelers. And you got a coach who's older, and certainly I think it's probably being questioned today in Pittsburgh, his hometown, about his play calling. Rodgers seemed to have a passive-aggressive approach in talking about play calling yesterday.
0: Yeah. He's unbelievable.
3: I know.
0: You know, he sits there for 35 seconds before every snap, you know, ingeniously reading the defense. Like, he can check out anything. What the hell is he talking about? You think a play comes in and he goes, oh, okay. What, is he not like the personnel? I mean, he's ridiculous. He can do whatever he wants. Ugh.
19: Yeah. I mean, I think to me, like yesterday too, it clearly showed. There were times where he tried to get outside the pocket, and in the past, even a couple of years ago, when the Patriots played that game at the Meadowlands against the Jets in week three, he looked every bit his age, if not older, slow, and certainly, you know, a guy that, you know, has had a great career as a quarterback. But it certainly seems like for the Pittsburgh Steelers, you know, they're in a difficult spot.
3: Bad.
19: Especially the way Cincinnati started in that division.
3: Yeah, bad decisions by Rodgers, taking that sack in the red zone and all that. Just terrible.
0: Well, I'll
3: yeah.
0: tell you what, he's had girls be very mean to him. He's been very vocal about that on podcasts recently. I don't know if you know about that, Bob. But
19: I've heard a few of the things he said on podcasts over the last few years, Fred.
0: Well, he's pivoted to complaining about the women in his life and how they've been mean to him. So he had one lady, the lady from the movie. He said that, first of all, the paparazzi, lots of theories on that relationship are not true. So, Bob, I'm sure you've heard a lot about his relationship in the past with that one woman from the one movie. But nonetheless, when he proposed to her, I'm not making this up. Roger said when he proposed to her, she said, "Indeed, I will marry you, Aaron. But before I do so, I must make love to this other man." And then Aaron tried to make it work for a couple of years, but ultimately they broke up. That's the story that he recently told on a podcast. So there you go.
19: Yeah, that would cause a lot of pain, almost as much pain as being sandwiched between Christian Ellis and Robert Spillane yesterday.
0: But he's unlucky in love.
19: Yeah. Mm.
0: So there you go. All right, Bob, excellent job. Enjoy the trip down to Jacksonville. I'm telling everyone who's going down there, I know it's a 24-hour city. Just know you have a game the next day.
1: Yeah, watch out. One of the handful of true 24-hour towns left in this country of ours, Jacksonville, Florida. So,
3: and the heat. Got to be very careful about the heat.
0: Well, there you're there.
19: Yeah. Even better, it's kind of like a 23-hour town for us. So because by the time we get in there, and then if the game takes 3 hours or so, I think we might be able to get out in under 24 hours, which is fine by me.
0: Yeah,
19: I would have preferred London again. Go to London and play the Jaguars over there again.
0: Mm. Yeah, well, I think everyone would. I'll tell you this, is that like most of Florida, what they've done there is they said, here's a real good piece of prime real estate. Let's just crap all over it and make a horrible city. That's what they decided to do in Tampa and Miami and Palm Beach. They decided to do it to basically the whole place. Central Florida, strangely, is the best out of all of it. All right, Bob. Thank you so much. We appreciate the time, sir.
19: Fred, thank you, guys. Take care.
0: All right, take it easy. There you go. The great Bob Soucy. Hear him call the game on Sunday right here at 98.5 The Sports. So we'll be back with our award-winning email segment.
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0: 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You can follow us on social media at Toucher and Hardy, where there will be new Thuppets videos coming up this week, at Hardy98.5, and at Fred Toucher, where there is the photo of Bill Belichick very bosomy in an interview he did. He's wearing a tight sweatshirt, and he's begging you just to go, not to over-sexualize him, but let's be honest. I mean, he knows what he's doing. You know, you wear that kind of tight sweatshirt with those cannons, you know people are going to take a look. All right. Would you guys care to start?
3: Yes. Good morning, gentlemen. What's up with the podcast? It is not populating into Apple Podcasts. I hope to hear you all soon from Rick. And the title line is Nicholas with 3 exclamation points.
0: Interesting, Nicholas.
1: Nicholas!
0: Apparently our app sucks, too.
26: What did I do?
0: You were listening too much to the show.
3: Podcast, according to this listener, the podcast has not been put up at all for today's show.
26: It's been put up. Yes.
3: Okay.
26: I'm looking at it right now. It's been put up.
3: Okay.
26: Was it delayed? Yes, because I had to concentrate on around the NFL, but it's up now.
3: Okay. This email was sent at 9:25 a.m.
0: All right.
26: I'm literally looking at it right now.
3: Okay.
26: It says live. Yes.
3: All right. There you go.
26: 3 hours.
3: There's your answer. It's there.
1: He had to concentrate.
0: Phil says, I watched a YouTube documentary on the history of Jacksonville Jaguars, and with no exaggeration, for years, owners would threaten to move a team there for leverage in negotiations, such as Ursay Sr. and the Colts, but never do it. Eventually, they said, hey, let's actually put a team here there. Thanks, Phil. The thing with Jacksonville is interesting because apparently, beyond that, which I don't doubt to be true, there was this theory that Jacksonville was about to explode. Like, it was going to become the next Atlanta. Like, and I was part of the migration to Atlanta in, like, the late 90s, early 2000s. After the Olympics there in 96, they had this, like, huge influx of people. It was a big city, but then it became, a top, seven market. But they thought that would happen in Jacksonville. In one of the rare instances of the NFL making a marketing mistake, that never happened.
3: It's interesting.
0: Nor will it ever happen.
3: It's interesting. All the threats of moving teams to Jacksonville. Then they put a team in Jacksonville. And how long was the threat that they were going to move the team out of Jacksonville to London?
0: I still think they're going to move that team. I know they're building a new stadium, but I still don't think that team's long for that city. I mean, you have this product that could go anywhere. And you have it parked in Jacksonville, which, by the way, is like the expansion franchise. It's not like it's
3: right.
0: Green Bay, where there's this established culture. It's just in Jacksonville. And if Jacksonville didn't have the Jaguars, would you know it's a city?
3: Ooh.
0: Like, if people said, name the cities in Florida, would you be able to go Jacksonville? You'd say, like, Sarasota before.
3: Yeah. Yeah, if the Jaguars weren't there... There'd be no reason to go.
1: I've been to a lot of cities in Florida. I've never been to Jacksonville.
0: Oh, you're missing out.
1: Yeah.
0: And, I could see the argument, well, Fred, you're from Detroit. Like, yeah, but Detroit's not in where it's warm. Detroit's cold and snowy and miserable in the winter. Like, Detroit's there because of shipping and the Great Lakes and, that's where it was for commerce. It needed to be there.
1: Fur trappers.
0: Right. Jacksonville, they discovered... in 1920. It's right there on the beach. You could do anything with it. Imagine if you put a decent city there. I mean, now Tampa's going, well, you could be us and just be a place where all they have is body cam footage videos.
1: Traffic.
0: I'll tell you this, is if you go to those body cam, which I'm obsessed with, the police body cam videos, and you should watch them because you'll never have road rage again. Because no one looks more foolish than someone in the middle of road rage. But, I mean, they're all from Florida. They're from Wisconsin or Florida.
3: Interesting. Oh.
0: Yeah. A lot of creeps in Wisconsin, apparently. But, Florida. Everyone knows.
1: I saw one today of somebody leaving, obviously, a tailgate from the Jets game. And the guy had his pickup truck done in, like, a full vinyl wrap. With the Jets. And I had the grill in the back, and he was chasing another pickup truck as they were weaving in and out of traffic. He must have been wronged in some way.
0: He had a lot of money on the Jets making the Super Bowl, and now
1: apparently
0: things look like they might have taken a turn.
1: Hey guys, not sure if you saw, and he said, save it for Bert, please, but the only way we're going to remember this is if I bring it up now, because Bert's 4 days away. Not sure if you saw the replay of Jaden Daniels' injury, but what stood out to me was his entire team walking off the field to hit the locker room without so much as a look back in his direction while he was so injured that he had to get carted off. For a guy who was a stud in year one, hasn't been healthy or productive since, but in theory should be a leader on that team, is he lacking support from his teammates? Interested in your thoughts, but also curious if Bert has any intel on Daniel's reputation in D.C.
0: Well, I can tell you
1: anything about that.
0: If you don't know what he's talking about, this is what it sounded like when Daniels was hurt.
2: Slow to get up. Oh, boy. Yeah. Oh, no. Got insult to injury. Tough play. Gets stepped on by his right guard.
10: This is the end of the half.
2: Oh, no. Gets stepped on. The right guard foot, I think, comes over. Was that his center, Allegretti? Oh, no.
0: Excuse me. Yeah, he said the S word. Right there on TV. America's Game of the Week.
3: Golden Boy. Big mistake.
0: Where, if you weren't, how the Jets Green Bay game was on here locally? Like, if they had cut to that game from the game you were watching, they cut away from it before overtime to play the America's Game of the Week. Which, isn't that the Heidi affair?
3: Yes, that's correct.
1: Oh, that's right.
0: Like, I know it wasn't, they didn't cut away here, but if it wasn't the game in your market, they cut to a game that went to overtime and then cut away from it when it got to overtime. I don't know what, the Cowboys run everything. And do you guys care at all about the Cowboys, like, when they're on?
3: Not really.
0: I mean, it's just depressing because it's 4 on a Sunday.
3: It's weird because they're on every week on national TV. It's kind of like comfort watching. Oh, okay. You know,
0: opposite to me because it's the end of the weekend.
1: I don't care if they win or if they lose. I have no emotion in it whatsoever. And I guess I should because the Lions got jobbed as badly as any team is ever going to get jobbed in a game against the Cowboys a few years ago. But it really does. It doesn't matter to me. I guess because I know what they'll do is if they do make the playoffs.
0: It just seems
1: inconsequential.
0: They're always on like at night on a weeknight or late evening or in the evening on a weekend, Sunday, and it's just always like I got to go to work. I got to wake up. By the way, Ed Sheeran shaved his head and I got to tell you, it's done wonders for him.
1: Is it a good look?
0: Oh, 1,000 times better. I don't know why he didn't shave his head before. He's got a good head for it.
1: Mm.
0: And he had that dumb haircut forever. That
1: moppy.
0: He actually looks like kind of like sort of tough. He's got like a shaved head with a bunch of tattoos. He actually looks like sort of tough. I mean, I wouldn't would have taken it before, but.
1: Earlier, there was a big moment on the show when Fred was trying to defend himself in a day off that he took some time ago. Because as John rightly pointed out, he had to get up early that day.
0: Mm-hmm. When you say take off, I did what?
1: Took a vacation day.
0: Oh, yeah, vacation day.
1: Yeah.
0: In advance.
1: Here's an email from Paul. John on the hilltop with his binoculars looking for a chance to go on the offense. He spots an opening and has target rounds sent over. When he sees his adversary is vulnerable, fires for effect. Was fun watching Fred finally retreat and try to declare that he won. Good job, guys. Thanks, Paul.
0: Won what? They got me upset, which was the goal. They win. I hate that.
3: Yeah, we won.
0: If I take a vacation day, everyone can go to hell with whatever I do with my vacation day. I'll ride a unicycle all day if I want. I'll take a vacation day because I want to play Tiddlywinks.
1: That's not something you want to try at this age. If you had some previous unicycle experience, I would say go for it. But I don't know if you want to be
3: a man with experience here.
1: I don't know if you want to be getting up on that thing now for the first time.
0: This is not even joking. You know who ends up in like terrible shape to come late 40s, early 50s?
1: Unicyclists?
0: No, guys that rode BMX. Like those freestyle guys.
3: Yeah.
0: Like, their brains are, like, real messed up. Well, like, Matt Hoffman.
1: Died.
0: Well, that other kid killed himself. That other guy, he's older than not. He's like, your age. The other real big freestyle guy. Like, the biggest in the world next to Matt Hoffman. Mm. He killed himself.
1: How did Matt Hoffman die?
0: I don't know, but he was real messed up before he died.
10: Hoffman's still alive, I think. You might be thinking of someone else. Oh, yeah. Dave Mira?
0: Yeah, Dave Mira. Oh. He killed himself.
1: Oh, that's right. Sorry. Sorry, Matt.
0: But Matt Hoffman doesn't seem like completely there.
1: Yeah.
0: That's the thing is like, if you fall off, we're all over the place, but whatever. Have you seen the Instagram account of the ex NFL lineman that's like good at skateboarding now?
3: Who's that?
0: I don't know. He played for Tampa Bay. He's like a big black guy and he is like good at skating and it's showing him like learning and he ollied down these like six stairs at this skate park and he tried it 20 times until he landed it. And he's huge. He's not as big as like he was when he was playing.
1: So is this Mike Green you're talking about?
0: Yeah, if he's an African-American ex-NFL lineman who's skateboarding now, yes. Fair bet that's who I'm talking about.
1: Talks about how, according to the quick search here, how falling off a skateboard hurts way worse than taking full-speed collisions in the NFL.
0: Oh, there's no question about it. But this guy, like you show him, how old is he? Go back to where you were. How old is he?
1: I will find out. Hold on.
0: Please do. If he doesn't have a Wikipedia page about himself, he must not have played very long.
1: 27?
0: Oh. Because even at 27, like, to see him, like you know, six stairs, he's taking big falls. And, like, 20 times seeing him do that and get up and try it again. You mentioned, like, not doing something at your age. It's actually quite impressive. I might have to follow him on Instagram. I might have to come. The Mike Fidelli is really going strong right now.
1: Oh, yeah. He's
0: dropping N-bombs like there's no tomorrow.
1: Yeah, he's letting it all hang out. By the way, I was about 27 when do you remember when Heelys came out?
0: No.
1: The shoes with the wheels in the back?
3: Yeah.
1: I tried those for the first time like in my late 20s. I wouldn't recommend it.
0: Yeah, the biggest spill I've taken since I've been like 45 was on a hoverboard. So, yeah.
1: Oh, yeah. Yeah. Well, this you're just trying to get on America's Funniest Videos.
0: Oh, I've been on it. Ball tricks. All right, so we'll be back to finish things up here, the headlines.
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3: Patriots won their first home opener in 6 years yesterday, 20-3 over Pittsburgh at Gillette Stadium. Elijah Ponder ran back an Aaron Rodgers fumble 19 yards for a score early in the fourth quarter to put the game away. Defense had four sacks and held the Steelers to 235 yards of offense on the day. They're 1-1. They visit Jacksonville Sunday. Jaguars are 1-1. They lost in Denver yesterday, 20-13. Red Sox are officially in the playoffs despite a 5-1 road loss to Tampa Bay yesterday. Houston got swept by Atlanta about an hour after the Sox game was over, and that put them in the postseason as a wild card for a second straight year. They'll have tonight off. They'll wrap up the regular season with a 6-game homestand starting tomorrow night against Cleveland. And the Bruins beat the Washington Capitals in a shootout 3-2 in their preseason opener. James Hagan's the game-winning goal. Michael DiPietro 30 saves in net. Bruins have tonight off. Game 2 of the preseason is at home tomorrow night against Philadelphia. 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
1: Dare for a moment, if you will, that you are Ryan Beaton, producer of the Toucher and Hardy show, and you are so inept and so incapable of physicality that according to your health data, you only took 300 steps all day yesterday.
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13: Chris Pappas looked voters in the eye and lied. 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
10: No idea what you're talking about.
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11: We know what you're thinking. What could I possibly have missed from the show? It's time for The Stack on Toucher and Hardy.
10: Oh, yeah. We are Toucher and Hardy, the voice of one of the voices. Scott Zolak is here. He will be doing his midday show, as he called the win yesterday. Hardy, what have we not gotten into today? You tell me.
12: This seems like a really good idea to keep pushing people out onto stages, even at the age of, say, 95. And that is the case with William Shatner, who they put out on stage at Riot Fest in Chicago.
10: Because it's funny and ironic.
12: Right. Why? Because now they're doing...
10: Oh, I thought that was really an alarm.
13: No. It was Zolak's phone. What was that
10: Zolak,
13: about?
10: Zolak said he was sleeping in the car.
12: Guys do that, you know.
10: Really?
12: Yeah. Sometimes they have to.
13: That was great. Oh.
10: Yeah.
12: Anyway.
10: Hey, how did you only walk 300 steps yesterday?
13: It's a better question.
14: I slept till like... noon, and then I woke up, and then I just spent the entire day on the couch watching football.
10: Were you by yourself?
14: For a good portion of the day, yeah.
10: And you don't get too caught up in your own thoughts. You can sit there, and you don't feel antsy.
14: No, I mean, most days I do get antsy, but like only on Fridays and Saturdays. Sunday, I can completely just zone out.
10: But that's just social pressure. But just you can sit with yourself and just sit there for that long without going insane.
14: I'll be scrolling on my phone.
10: Whatever. Too. But like just in your own thoughts and consuming media, you're perfectly comfortable.
14: Yeah. Yeah.
13: Wow.
14: Just chilling out.
10: See, it's a give and take in life.
12: If you're simple, then you know you're simple. But if you're simple, you can just lay on the couch all day and take 300 steps and not be bothered by it.
10: It's really like a catch-22, because if you think too much, you're in a constant sense of like mild irritation. But if you're like Ryan, who doesn't think at all.
12: Yeah, I just said that.
10: Yeah, I know. I'm agreeing with you. But what I'm saying is, in life, which one do you choose?
12: He seems pretty happy.
10: But he's deemed a life of mediocrity.
12: I not so much mediocrity. It's just that he doesn't want for much.
10: Well, that's what I'm saying. It's called the,

0: not much, but it's honest work.
1: Right. It's mediocrity. And which is, but you're so content. Do you see how that frustrates me?
2: Yeah. Jealousy is what that is.
1: Yes, it frustrates me. I'm jealous. I'm jealous of that ability. I used to be able to just sit there and watch TV. I mean, obviously, I have all the but I could just sit there and watch TV. And now I drive myself insane in my brain. I got to go do something. Not like anything fun or good. I just got to go. Like, I can't sit there. I drive myself crazy. It's like, I gotta move. I gotta get away from myself. But Brian, and you weren't drinking or anything.
0: No, because I drank a lot the night before. So
1: you don't have to keep making excuses. But you weren't. I mean, it's good you weren't drinking on a Sunday. That's good.
3: I can't believe you slept until noon.
2: That's remarkable.
1: Well, I can do that.
2: I can't do
1: well,
2: that.
1: Well, he was out late. He was partying.
3: How late were you up on Saturday?
0: Like 3.
3: Oh,
1: yeah. So he slept till noon.
2: Fair enough.
1: But without any kind of mind,
3: I can't do that either.
1: With any kind of like mind, to get no kind of substance, you can just sit there.
0: Yeah,
1: unbelievable.
0: Football.
1: Yeah, I know. But then once the game you care about's over.
0: Well, I also took a nap during the middle of the game, too. I was very tired.
3: Yeah. You hung over?
0: Oh, yeah.
3: Okay.
1: Yeah. He had a devil's threesome the night before.
3: Oh, yeah.
1: He was all worn out.
3: Nothing mediocre about that.
1: What were you doing until 3 in the morning?
0: I was hanging out at my neighbor / friend's house.
1: Oh.
0: Yeah.
1: They're a married couple?
0: Nope.
1: Just dating?
0: I guess, yeah.
1: Okay. Ryan, why don't you come over and we're bored. Hang out.
3: We'll find out more tomorrow.
1: All right.
3: Pencil that in for 8.
1: All right. That'll do it for us. Everyone have a great day. Bye.
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20: Patriots won their first home opener in 6 years yesterday, 20-3 over Pittsburgh at Gillette Stadium. Elijah Ponder ran back an Aaron Rodgers fumble 19 yards for a score early in the fourth quarter to put the game away. Defense had four sacks and held the Steelers to 235 yards of offense on the day. They're 1-1. They visit Jacksonville Sunday. Jaguars are 1-1. They lost in Denver yesterday, 20-13. Red Sox are officially in the playoffs despite a 5-1 road loss to Tampa Bay yesterday. Houston got swept by Atlanta about an hour after the Sox game was over, and that put them in the postseason as a wild card for a second straight year. They'll have tonight off. They'll wrap up the regular season with a six-game homestand starting tomorrow night against Cleveland. And the Bruins beat the Washington Capitals in a shootout 3-2 in their preseason opener. James Hagan's the game-winning goal. Michael DiPietro, 30 saves in net. Bruins have tonight off. Game two of the preseason is at home tomorrow night against Philadelphia. Sports Hub headlines are brought to you by the $14.99 Big Deal Meals at the 99, like the Juicy Chopped Sirloin. 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
27: Drake May takes another snap and drops to the knee for the final time for the Pats. They're going to win their season open over the Pittsburgh Steelers here at Gillette by the 20-3 final. They get it done in the end. It wasn't pretty. They broke it open on a scoop and score, a sack by Barmore, fumble forced, and the return by Ponder for the touchdown after the quick start. Travion Henderson long touchdown run for 39 yards. Mike Vrabel shakes hands with Mike McCarthy, and Vrabel's already gone to the tunnel. He'll be waiting on his players to congratulate them on victory number one here in 2026.
1: Welcome into Zolak and Bertrand on a Monday morning after a Patriots win. It's a victory Monday. Zoe's ready to go with a brand new hat today. Real sharp.
28: Get out of the house early today. I had to drop him off early, and I'm like, you know what? I'm just going to go in and take a nap.
1: What size you got there? Is that a fitted? That's a fitted hat.
28: Oh, it's fitted.
1: Yeah.
28: Yeah, it's a 7 7/8. 7 7/8.
1: There you go.
28: Yeah, these are nice. These are new.
1: That's so nice.
29: That
1: hat.
29: Is nice.
28: Oh, by the way, the
1: very nice
28: hat. Shop is stocked.
29: Oh, there we go.
1: Well, the Steelers fans at Gillette Stadium yesterday weren't interested in the Pats gear, so that's probably why
28: they brought
1: still
28: their towels. They brought their towels.
1: Now, we're going to get to the game, of course, but you could hear in that final call from Bob Soucy right here on the Patriots Radio Network.
30: There's about four people in the crowd clapping
27: for the final.
0: Yeah. Yeah.
27: Drops to the knee for the final time for the Pats.
28: See, Burton tried to tell me it was electric. The place was juiced.
2: Well, like, unless that was Capello.
0: It was like four people in the crowd at
3: friends
0: that
3: and family.
0: Point. I don't exactly think the crowd was electric for a home opener.
28: No, but Burton,
0: yesterday.
28: Well,
0: oh, boy.
28: They were ready to go in spots, and then when they hit a play, it was great. But then all of a sudden, you made a bad play to sort of make him go, what are we doing? And then Burton's trying to tell me in fifth quarter, place is amped and juiced. I go, were you at the game? Silly question of the week.
0: Well, we're not going to sit here and dissect it and try and get to the root cause of it, but the crowd was mediocre, and honestly, I think the team right now is mediocre. They're 1-1. They get a win, and their defense is the story again.
28: Your defense stepped up. Your defense is carrying you right now.
27: Drops to the knee for the final.
0: Yeah, whether it's plays, you know, Barmore making a play or Ponder on his play.
28: I don't blame the coach for
0: Gabe Akers, who I still think is a project, but is, let me tell you, violent, which is what I love about him. That part I love, the violence. He's trying to, as Don Brown used to say, the great Don Brown would say, and probably still does say this. I think he's coaching high school baseball now. He said you could solve your problems with violence. And he meant in a football sense. Yep. UMass had to clear that up one day because it was like, no. We don't mean in real life. We don't mean at home or with friends. No, we mean on a football field. Whatever you don't know, just solve it by being violent and physical, and I think he's one of those players right now for this team.
28: You know UMass is ripping up before games. They've always had great tailgates, but I have people with ground sources that are close to me on the ground saying it was one of the best pregame environments at UMass.
0: Absolutely.
28: With a 3-0 team. They're just saying
0: win a ball game.
28: Just win two more, we go inside, and then now it's a party. I don't know if the UMass
0: win two more, and we're willing to go to the game. We're willing to go.
3: They had
0: the
3: a couple top 25 votes. I saw this. They're you know,
28: but what a block by Pop Watson.
0: Receiving votes.
3: Yeah, receiving votes.
28: Did you see the block by Pop Watson downfield? 40 yards downfield.
0: Oh, like, yeah, he's dynamite.
28: They're doing things they've never
0: saving the program.
28: Yeah. So, but go ahead.
0: So, the defense is the story.
28: Sure is.
0: The defense allowing so few points and having back to back quality performances out of the gate. There's plenty to like there. Right, there's plenty to look at, point at, and say, oh, this is better than I expected. It is for me. I think they're better than I expected them to be on defense.
28: You guys see them on TV. I see them in person. It's a second week in a row for me to watch Akers. And yesterday, there's two people from a, I don't want to say violence, but speed performance. Popped Highsmith for Pittsburgh. Mm-hmm. I think he's their best player. And Akers was all over the floor. I mean, all over the field.
0: Yeah.
28: I mean, there's times like he didn't get to the quarterback, but, oh, man, he could have decapitated him. When they get that kid going, they get him right, and they're going to be able to run combos and games with him off that backside. He's going to be one of the best players you've had here in a while.
0: And those guys that we just mentioned in Ponder and Akers were playing without Draymond Jones, who went down in the game.
28: And it did not look good. And you got to I think on Draymond Jones, you got a better report than what you thought you were going to get. Because he got up screaming, and his arm was just hanging down here. He didn't go blue tent. He went right in. And when you bypass the blue tent and you go inside, it's more than you think.
3: Yeah.
28: But, hey, a winner's got a broken ankle. And what we talked about last week, he might be back before A.J. Brown. Seriously. Broken ankle? Cast it up. Or do what you got to do. Put a pin in this.
0: I don't know. I wouldn't do. I wouldn't say that.
28: I'm not saying that. But
0: it looked bad.
3: Yeah.
28: It did look bad. But like you
0: don't know how bad the break is, or if it's in multiple spots. Like
28: how Cube's Cataboo's break look last year?
0: Pretty bad.
28: Yeah,
0: pretty bad.
28: And he's doing backflips right now, running over people.
0: Well, no, I'm not telling you it's not going to heal. I'm just saying let's not put the 4-week timeline on him.
28: Oh, I'm not timelining it. I'm just saying for that guy, you're lucky it's a break and not a ankle sprain or just a torn MCL or something. Like a break, you could cast it up and you're going to get a timeline on it.
0: Mm.
28: That's all.
0: All right. We'll start with the positive.
28: Yeah.
0: You know, we're a glass half full kind of show. We're starting with the positive, and that is the defense. We're starting with Barmore having another great game. Back-to-back great games from him.
28: Keep him
0: out of the gate.
28: Yeah.
0: Gonzalez with another great game.
28: Is he feeling it or what?
0: Yesterday. I mean, he gave up three catches to DK Metcalf. Two of them weren't even over the line of scrimmage.
28: Yeah. I loved him post-game.
0: I'm pretty sure he was holding DK Metcalf in check yesterday for all 11 yards that DK Metcalf came up with. And I know that Metcalf is off to a bad start
3: this
0: year.
3: That brutal.
0: He was terrible last week. And so this week, you want to bounce back? Well, your draw this week is Christian Gonzalez. And so Gonzalez was great again, as expected. I know he had his doubters. So who?
28: The Gonzo people?
0: A small vocal minority that are Gonzo doubters.
28: I understand it.
0: Are those people saying anything today?
28: No.
0: Because if they have anything more to
28: say. Because you're seeing starting to morph into it.
2: And he's not even that good of a corner.
28: This is the critical
2: part. Not the best.
28: This is the critical part about getting the extension done and getting it behind him so he can go play because he's playing. Like, I don't know if he plays that way if he doesn't have the extension. Seriously.
0: Not half speed.
28: Just maybe I'm not sacrificing my body, diving, knocking balls down, talking crap. Like, did you hear him after the game? Hey, when? What point did you know in the week when you had DK Metcalf? He goes, "Looks like when schedule came out."
3: That was a great line. Great line.
28: That's Ty Law. That's Ty Law.
0: What was it? Eric Molds was the.
28: Yeah, that was Eric Molds
0: during a team meeting.
28: The story is, and Ty told it at his retirement. Or his induction to the Red Jacket Hall of Fame, he said. The funny part is, and I know he should piss Coach off, but the D, he would stand up there and, whether it was Al Groh or whoever would come in with the defensive game plan, they put it up, and Romeo, and Ty would just stay up, get his papers. He says, "I got Molds. You guys got whoever the hell you want to do this week. I'm going to go work out." He just left the room. Yeah. But that's what you got when you got a guy that can lock down. And we got a lockdown guy. It's good. It's fun watching Gonzo. Barmore. Starting to see it, man. You put him with Milt. That he's not getting doubled now. So you got to keep Milt next to him. And now it's like, you guys got to buck those guys one-on-one. Good luck. Milt's been this close. Like, even on the JSN touchdown last week, the long one on fourth down. He's getting to the quarterback, his hands here, and the ball literally goes like right between the thumb and his index finger, and it gets the JSN. He is becoming disruptive, as is Milt Williams. And it's going to be fun. Keep these guys healthy, get them going, and accelerate Akis and run him on some combo games off it. Remember when they walked Spillane outside and he got the full pressure?
3: Mm-hmm.
28: So what they did is they ran Ellis on the delay blitz to that side too. They brought both backers over there with the end, and there's only two guys. You can only block two. Can't block three. It's plain winning, cold clean. They're starting to mix some things in defensively. Defense is carrying you, and they may have to carry you here for a while until you figure things out on offense.
0: So the Patriots end up nearly having a shutout. Maybe they would have had a shutout, by the way, had it not been for Mike Vrabel's blunder. Which is the injury timeout being assessed under 2 minutes and then him trying to call another timeout back-to-back.
3: Yep.
0: Not locked in there. Not locked in.
28: I get that. That's not the most egregious timeout blunder because, you're worried about your guy.
3: They're usually so buttoned up, though.
28: Well, I know they are.
3: I
28: know that part of the problem is he runs out for every injury. And he's just not thinking, and he's got his hand down. He's just listening to the doctors, and he's not thinking about the next play. And then you got to put on somebody else behind.
0: Well, yeah, I know he's got the healing hands of a football Jesus out there.
28: If that's his process, where's Terrell Williams, assistant head coach? Where's your defense coordinator?
0: Here's what it leads to. Stretch, at least the field goal. Stretch. That's the only reason why they didn't shut him out. Yeah. I don't want to harp on it. I just want to say that's why they didn't get a shutout.
28: Stretch.
0: They didn't get a shutout. They could have had a shutout. They almost had the shutout.
28: Somebody's got to help them out on that.
0: But I think the big story out of this is this defense is really good. They're playing really well. They faced adversity in game and losing Draymond Jones. They did not let it impact them. Gabe Akis, after his tumultuous spring in week two of the regular season, made a huge impact on a game. That's a success story. That's all good stuff because there were serious question marks about that pick and about that player in the spring and summer. And that's the good news. If you're looking for a reason to feel good about the 2026 Patriots, right now it is their defense. However, we now have to flip that coin and talk about, do you honestly feel better about this team's prospects given the way that Drake May played in this game yesterday and given what you've seen from the offense over the course of two games or for Drake May over the course of the last six? We will get into that coming up right after this on Zolak and Bertrand.
25: Zolak and Bertrand returns after these on the Sports Hub.
28: Oh, baby, had my cup of coffee this morning. 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It's a coffee brand that's authenticated in New England. 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
27: Henderson in the backfield. Play fake. Deep drop by May. Throws it to the left. Pass is going to be intercepted. It was underthrown, and Queen has it for Pittsburgh. Tackled at the 11-yard line and thrown forward by Hunter Henry. Patrick Queen with the interception. Fifth of his career. A low pass by May. Underthrown. Trying to find Henry. And another turnover by the Patriots. Their second in a 10-3 New England lead.
28: Sorry, I couldn't comment on that. We had to go straight to break. I got screamed at. We had to read a tag.
0: Problems on the Patriots broadcast yesterday? What the hell is that?
28: Not on our Bobcast. I'm ready to get going. Try to describe
0: on the Bobcast. We're calling the Bobcast.
28: No, not him. Yeah, the other guy yelled. Gotta go to break. Stop. Okay, fine. Great. Nice throw.
11: You can direct your complaints at me and Kevin Maggiore as co-producers of the Patriots radio broadcast.
0: What is T-Bone's new title again? It was in the inner office email on Friday.
28: It's called Dewboy. I'm kidding. We can't let it ride for seven more seconds?
0: Here it is.
28: Seriously, we can't let that ride for 7 seconds there?
11: I don't know what to tell you, man.
28: I'm saying.
0: Tom's title is now lead producer for all Patriots broadcasts.
28: Oh, attaboy.
0: Once upon a time, we would call that executive producer.
28: Well, you're
0: Capella. Do we now call that lead producer?
28: He's Capella's.
11: There's no ego here.
28: He's Capella's boss now. He's the lead guy. So if I got problems, I don't go Capella. I go to him.
3: Straight to the top.
28: I'm going to T-Boss. Yes. Right here. Yeah.
0: Yes.
28: But my point
0: Tom
28: is...
0: Producer for all Patriots.
28: My point is, you get a tackle, change of possession, you go to, go to break. That's a turnover. There's a lot to talk about in play. You can't comment on that for 7 seconds.
0: I don't know the rules, though. You're the broadcaster. I don't know the rules of engagement here.
3: He's no longer on the Patriots broadcast.
0: I haven't been on Patriots broadcast in some time now. It's a foreign concept.
28: Hey, I just learned last week, can't touch the goalpost. So who the hell am I? What do I know? Just keep your mouth shut.
0: Okay. Well, I didn't expect this to go down this road.
11: That's my opinion.
0: Well, here's the nice thing for you, Zoe.
28: Joe.
0: You now have 4 hours to offer up any and all opinions about anything that happened in that game.
11: Well, I'm going to replay the highlight and then have Zoe.
0: Yeah, let's replay the call.
28: No, why don't you come back?
0: And then as soon as the call ends, you jump in with what you were about to say as the color analyst on the broadcast.
28: Why don't you just come back from the break where I explained it, but with a lot less emotion than what I would have normally explained.
0: We want to recreate it right now.
28: I don't feel the same emotion right now.
0: You got to generate it. Listen, man.
3: You can find that.
0: Let me
28: get a sip of my good coffee. Thank God for the drive-thru.
11: New
0: England coffee. Yes, of course.
28: Oh, I do coffee. I get Starbucks on the way in all the time. Go ahead. What? I did. I do New England coffee at home. Then I drop him off and I come in. I hit one block right at the Patriot place. In and out. Bang, bang, baby.
0: Okay.
11: They make a thing called a travel mug now.
28: What do you mean? It's a to-go cup. What?
0: Nothing.
28: Okay, good.
27: Right. Henderson in the backfield. Play fake. Deep drop by May. Throws it to the left. Pass is going to be intercepted. It was underthrown, and Queen has it for Pittsburgh. Tackled at the 11-yard line and thrown forward by Hunter Henry. Patrick Queen with the interception. Fifth of his career. A low pass by May. Underthrown. Trying to find Henry.
28: He summed it up. Queen, Patrick Queen.
11: You just wasted everyone's time.
28: What are you doing? Patrick Queen on a four-yard shy throw. So what I'm doing during the break is I'm watching the replay. He had to get hit. He had to get hit there. He had that pressure. No. Felt a little pressure, but did one of these again. A little fade back in. Do I see it? Do I not see it? I don't think he's letting it go. I think he's playing tentative right now. But I think when he got out of the pocket and hit Dobbs on that long one, he believes that. He sees it. Like, that's textbook. That's in your sleep all day. But, when you're in a pocket, then you're trying to read it out. I just think he feels everything. Look, you see it right there, here from the end zone. He kind of, that's called aiming the ball. He's aiming it. When this kid lets it fly, he lets it fly. And then here's the problem with plays like this. The shoulder people come out. It's a shoulder injury. It's not a shoulder injury from last year. I watched them all camp. Great decision right here, sliding. That ball got tipped. So that one to Hunter Henry, where everybody said, oh, my God, he missed Hunter Henry poorly on the left seam. that ball got tipped, went up in the air. You're lucky it didn't get picked. But like right here, that's the aimed one right here that he throws.
0: Okay, short. In general, how accurate do you believe his passes have been this season over games?
28: Not accurate.
0: He's been wildly inaccurate at times. These picks are gross.
28: His greatest strengths are accuracy. Right here. Like,
0: so you say he's aiming the ball, but...
28: That was almost like a Mac Jones Germany pick here.
0: Where's he aiming it? Can I ask that?
28: He's trying... Okay, so he's got a tight end running that coming open. He sees... I think what he does is he feels a little pressure to the left. He doesn't get hit till after it. And what he sees... is the safety closing on the backside, 24. So he's trying to put enough arc to get it over Queen to drop it in. He just doesn't throw it. I'm throwing it.
0: It's short. So it's really not 4 yards short. It's about 6 yards short.
28: It's drastic. That's why I call it a Mac Jones type one right there. See, look, like, you're like, who do you throw that to? Like, you start looking like, whoa. So now I went to the replay. I'm watching. He got hit. He didn't get hit. He felt the pressure. So he kind of, you know, I don't believe it. I don't see it. I'm throwing it. See? He doesn't get everything into it. That ball's drastically short. That ball, that's a 6'6 tight end running.
0: We do have what you said coming back from that break.
28: He got hit.
0: That disrupted your broadcast, or the Bobcast.
28: Oh, sorry.
0: Let's hear it.
12: So, 6 quarters of football, 4 interceptions. As bad as the final one was last week, I thought the Dobbs one, the second one, was the worst one so far. This one just won the award. Patrick Queen, 25 yards downfield, catches a Mac Jones underthrown ball. That's a Mac Jones throw.
28: Yeah. Queen actually had to stop and come back for it and catch it off his shoe tops. It wasn't like he just threw it to Queen. But that's the stuff. Those are the ones. And I know he cares. And I know bugs the hell out of him. I saw him 2 hours before the game sitting on the white chair, on the white bench out there by himself, just looking around. And I thought to myself, like, he doesn't look like he's having fun. Because I think he's 23, just turned 24, has the weight of the world on him, lost his number one guy, runner-up MVP, expectations of him are through the roof. And he doesn't have the greatest receiving crew right now. So that all-encompassing, I think, wears on him. And Josh has got to get it out of him. Mike's got to get it out of him. Like when Ramondre fumbled and went to the bench, Mike went over and had a long, serious discussion with him. Not screaming at him, but like, and Ramondre got better. He did this last year. Ramondre got better. Remember when Drake had some issues last year, Mike went over. What? Two hands on the shoulders. Listen to me. He needs a little bit of that again right now. He'll come out of this. But like that, that's a bad team you're playing there. That's Buffalo, you're dead in the water. You know, you're on the road in Germany against the Lions, dead in the water. That's a bad team. The great thing about yesterday is you got a W, you feel you didn't play well. Mike's ecstatic about his defense because he's a defensive guy. His defense balled yesterday. But in a nutshell, when you look at it in totality as a team, those are the type of games you should win regardless, which they did 20-3. They walked away. They were in control of that game. Like, it was a win. They're excited they won. But we're at a point now, your team's different than it was 2-3 years ago. You're not a 4-win team. You're a contender. People believe you're a contender. We expect you to play better.
0: 13 points on offense yesterday. Is that enough?
28: 13's never enough.
0: 10 last week, 13 this week.
28: I'm watching Buffalo. Buffalo might have to score 38 a game to win.
0: Their offense is struggling.
28: Yes, their offense is struggling.
0: And the quarterback is the biggest part of the struggle, not the receivers. It's the quarterback. The quarterback's the biggest part of the struggle. It's not that they lost A.J. Brown. It's not that Eli Raritan went down with an injury yesterday. None of that. That's not it.
28: Right.
0: It's him. I didn't think we'd be in this spot. I didn't think this would be the case. I did not think we'd be talking about more turnover troubles and 4 picks through 2 games for Drake May. I did not think we would be here.
28: Right.
0: 39 turnovers now in his 35 starts in the NFL. Picks and fumbles are a problem for this player.
28: Yeah.
0: And if you want to grow as a player, that's the first place I would start.
3: For sure. Needs to clean that up.
28: Yeah.
0: Such a bad pick. And it doesn't hurt them. You know, they're back at the 10. It's not like it's changing the entire game or the
13: Pittsburgh wasn't moving the ball at all in that game. Yeah,
28: I talked to about six of my friends from Pittsburgh. I said, I don't know what you're gonna do. I said, I don't know how you're gonna do this all year. Like, you hired a you hired a coach by default. 19 years you've been in it, hometown guy, terrible play caller. You got a quarterback that's 43, looks like he's 53. You got a tight end that's 300 pounds that can run over people. They don't get him the ball. You got a 250-pound receiver that drops the ball. You have no hope. That team is anemic.
0: Big picture, how do you feel about this team and the schedule they have ahead of them with how the offense is playing?
28: I mean, I was worried about Jacksonville last week. Now they go and lose to Denver by 7. I don't know. Ask me next week after the game. If they win next week after the game, I'm feel all right. Because, like, you come out of this 2-1 as bad as you're
0: I'll feel really good if they win this week.
28: Yeah. I can't do that right now because they did not play well yesterday.
0: No.
28: The offense did, okay.
0: This is what's hard. They could easily be 2-0.
28: You missed a field.
0: Easily.
13: Oh. Okay. Yeah, no doubt.
0: They could easily be 2-0, which is really strange because as I sit here, I look at the rest of this year, and I think, man, if this offense doesn't find its way and Drake May does not turn it around.
28: He's killing you right now. And I think
0: I don't know how this schedule pans out. I have deep-seated fears about
28: it. I'm not going to put it like in the head coach's terms or the offense coordinator's terms or the coaches, but like I see a couple coaches. I think they all feel they should be 2-0 right now, which is good.
13: Yeah.
28: Which means we've prepared them to be in good positions. They got to go out and make good decisions. They're not. You missed the field goal again. Should have had another 3 points. You're not scoring enough. You know, Mike's always said that from day one. You got to score points in this league. Quarterbacks are extensions to the coaching staff and the organization. You have the ball in your hands, everybody. And everybody would get like, well, why did you give Drake May a game ball last week? Last year when everybody else getting game balls? Because I expect him to play that way every week. These other guys, when they do something exceptionally well, they get the game balls. Because we acknowledge that. We acknowledge to him. He's our guy. He's our leader. He's our quarterback. He's our franchise quarterback. He'll be okay. I'm not sitting here telling you Drake May sucks. That's not the case. Something's going on. They got real trying to figure out what's going on. Is he not playing loose? Is he not having fun? And is he aiming the ball? The play that bugged me the most yesterday wasn't the interception. You got the ball back with 2 minutes left in the first half. 3 timeouts. I'm looking, okay, here we go. 2 minute drive. You're up 10 zip. Get another 3 before the half. You're
13: gonna
28: get
13: the double
28: ball,
13: score. Yeah.
28: Get the ball to come out. First drop back, T.J. Watt, quote unquote, their best player. I don't think so. I think Highsmith is. He's got a bull rush on him. Morgan Moses has him locked out, and he has got perfect protection. And he's got him for 2 yards, 3 yards, 4 yards forward in the pocket. Drake goes 5-step, full pocket protection, and it runs right into fades like the last play last week, right over into Morgan. Right here, watch. Play it again, Father. Watch. Look at Morgan. Good, good, good, good, good. Watch Morgan. Good, good, good. Watch Drake. Let's go into it.
0: Did you see his reaction?
28: Which one, Morgan's?
0: Yeah.
28: Yeah.
0: Yeah, you saw.
28: Oh, dude.
0: You see it? He's like, what the?
28: You can't teach a right tackle to block that any better. And that's a guy that's 36 out there busting ass gas. Yeah. You know? And there's times where Drake read the pocket well, stepped up, and made good like, it's... It's 60. It's like 60% good. He's got to figure out.
13: You do still see flashes of like the MVP Drake. In these games.
28: Oh God, yeah. You know, I'm telling you, he's bad. They got to figure out to rid the other 40%.
0: I'll also say this: every time he goes down, I fear a fumble.
13: Oh well, yeah.
28: I don't.
0: I do. I don't think he protects the ball that well.
28: He's protected.
0: I don't know that he's fixed that. I just don't know if the opportunity's popped up for someone to punch it out on.
13: Yep.
0: But. I don't feel great about this offense, and I don't think it's about losing A.J. Brown.
13: Yeah, but who is his guy right now, though? Like, I go back to that Buffalo game where they won in Buffalo, and it was just he had Stephon Diggs, and you could just go to that guy. I don't know who you're looking at. Like, Dobbs, to me, yesterday, I know he had 96 yards. I don't think Dobbs isn't, like, still fumbles after that first catch, had a drop. I know it was a little behind him, but you have to catch that ball in the fourth quarter. I don't have a ton of faith in him yet. Like, I don't know who he's turning to saying, I can get the ball to him and he's going to make a play for
28: it. Not even catch it. That's like a Kyle Williams play where I'm throwing a slant and I'm running a slant full speed regardless wherever the ball is. Put it behind
0: I don't know,
28: him.
0: But
28: he's got to slow down.
0: You can't talk about who his security blanket is when he's missing throws that he should be hitting. You can't miss your fullback wide on an easy throw and then be complaining about, well, who's this guy that he can connect with and get going with? Well, it's not as if
28: it's everybody.
0: Get the ball into the receiver's hands.
28: Yeah.
0: Start there. Okay? Start there. And then if you're going to figure out who that guy is, you've got to deliver the football.
3: Fair.
0: You know? Like, let's not put it all on the guys that are out there running routes trying to get open. How about when they are open, the quarterback takes advantage and then he gets on the same page with one of those guys and builds that rapport and that chemistry evolves. Not a good day for the quarterback. Not a good day again for the offense. Do you feel better about this team despite winning 20-3? Do you feel better after that win yesterday moving to 1-1? I feel better about their record, but I really do need to see this offense get going. David Andrews will join us in studio at 11. We'll have your calls next.
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3: Patriots are now 1-1 on the season after their 20-3 win over the Steelers yesterday. Romeo Doubs, 3 catches, 96 yards in the win. New England now gets ready to visit the Jaguars on Sunday. Meanwhile, initial x-rays revealed that Patriots starting right guard Mike Owenu broke his right ankle. Elsewhere in the NFL, Sunday Night Football, Chiefs beat the Colts in OT 33-30. Commanders quarterback Jaden Daniels dislocated his left elbow. He's going to undergo additional testing today. Bears quarterback Caleb Williams scheduled to undergo imaging on his injured hamstring today. Monday Night Football tonight, we have the Giants visiting the Rams, kickoff 8:15. And thanks to a Braves win over the Astros yesterday, Red Sox clinched the playoff berth for the second straight year. They're off tonight. They welcome Cleveland into Fenway tomorrow. 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
4: Snap to May, rolling right. May looks downfield. May throws off balance. He's got a wide open Romeo Dobbs. Makes the catch to the 45. Runs it right to the 35. Tackled along the near sideline. May escaping.
3: Throwing
4: on the move off the right foot. And he finds Romeo Dobbs for the big play for the Patriots. Out of the timeout and possession in Pittsburgh territory at the Steeler 29.
3: This is not coachable. This is a ridiculous throw-off platform by Drake May.
5: That's the Dobbs one. Got a lot of people saying that the pick from Drake May was tipped.
6: No.
5: I'm watching it frame by frame. I'm looking for it, McCone. I want it to be there, but I can't find it.
1: I'm with you, too.
5: So I'm watching the all 22.
7: You think it was tipped?
1: What? No, there's a plenty going around that it was tipped. There's a lot of people saying it was tipped.
5: You think it was not tipped?
1: I can't tell from the shots that I'm seeing that it was tipped.
5: C-Bone, what do you think?
7: Like 1,000%.
1: The interception?
5: It was?
7: Pretty sure, yeah.
5: Unless okay.
7: I'm looking at a different play.
3: 1,000%. You need Corden Longway.
5: Oh, okay.
3: But I watched
7: eating ice cream right now. And it's 10:42 in the morning.
3: I watched it three different angles. I did not see it tipped. I saw the Hunter Henry one tipped. That fell short where he was wide open.
7: That might be the one I'm thinking of.
3: That's the one you're thinking of, pal.
5: I'm watching. I mean, the hand tipped.
3: He kind of like half-armed it. And he could. I don't think he felt he could follow through with the pressure from the left side. So all of a sudden, pressure, me not falling through, me not believing it, means it's a floater.
5: All right.
3: And we've seen him do good enough things like that just last call where he scrambles
7: and stuff. I don't think that was tipped.
5: You don't think the pick was tipped?
3: It
7: would have changed direction more.
5: I thought it would too, and I don't. I've watched every available angle. Maybe my screen here is not enough in terms of its definition.
1: Yeah, what are you working with over there? 1080? Is it? Yeah.
3: I mean, I went home and watched it on my 20-inch plasma.
1: It's close, but I don't see the defender's hand. I don't know.
3: Defender's hand's not up.
5: Well, I'm going to
3: watch the Hunter Henry play. We're nitpicking here, so it doesn't really matter. It's a pick. Counts as a pick.
5: There's nothing I can see that definitively shows me that was
3: Fowler has the best angle here. Look.
5: Oh, definitely not.
3: That's picked. What he sees is the hand. He wasn't throw his hand off the hand, so he kind of half-armed
5: the ball. The ball is more to the left of the hand than you would.
3: Yeah.
5: Is the rotation of the ball? It doesn't change at all.
3: It does. It's not tipped.
5: No, it's not tipped.
3: Thank you.
5: That's internet rumor. Rumor.
3: Sorry.
5: That's what Zoe thinks of that.
3: Yeah.
5: Rumor. Badly underthrown ball is what that was. Let's go to Don and Carver. Hi, Don.
8: Hey, Beetle. Missed you last week. Prayers. Want to just talk about Drake May. If I'm reading the score correctly, the Patriots won by 17 points. Is that correct?
3: Correct.
5: Yeah.
8: Correct?
5: Yeah.
8: Oh, good. Joe Tailgate Fan is concerned with the team winning the game. They won by 17 points. And let's give the kid credit. He's in a system that's very sophisticated, and it's going to take him time. He's a kid, okay? They won by 17 points against a half-decent Pittsburgh defense.
3: Not kid no more.
8: And Blue Monday is not a Blue Monday because of it. Now, a quick thing about Cam Tracy, his speech to the team after they won it all,
5: yeah.
8: Even though they were sitting on their heinies in the locker room. I loved his speech. I love the cut of his jib. I think this guy should be around and stick around. He used a euphemism as a village for his team, and that the people who were not in the village, not in the room, but were in and out of the lineup and up and down from the miners and from outside. Was a wonderful euphemism, and he's completely unencumbered by the Boston media onslaught that he goes through all the time. This guy is a keeper. They better sign this guy. Hey.
5: All right, Don. I agree with you. I wouldn't call it a euphemism, but I would say that what he did say about this is Chad Tracy, Red Sox manager, after clinching a wild card berth. What he did say was really important. He said all of the guys that helped us get here, and some of them are not in this room. And he was talking about guys that have been sent back down, obviously, or maybe players that are hurt or injured, or you know, been moved in a trade, whatever you might consider that. He was saying there are plenty of guys that are not currently in this room that contributed. I thought it was a great speech. Thought it was nice that it was captured, and I think he will be named the Red Sox manager at some point. I don't know when. There's not going to be a baseball season next year. So
3: good for him.
5: Whenever that happens, it happens, but he delivered a great speech, and the Red Sox are officially in the playoffs.
3: Good for him. So it's like, hey, it's a speech like, hey, guys, thanks. Even though Trevor Story's here, you guys won it. That's sort of like that, right?
5: I didn't take it that way. Maybe you did.
3: I did.
5: Back to his point about Drake May. Drake May's not a kid anymore.
3: Yeah, yeah. We got to stop he's the runner-up MVP from a year ago. He's in year two of McDaniel's offense. He is a veteran.
5: Right. He's not a kid anymore.
3: Team captain, veteran.
5: Year three quarterback who's been to a Super Bowl does not get called a kid, and his mistakes are just, oh, okay, he's young. Not doing that anymore.
3: You want to critique somebody? Critique West Coast Drake May. That guy who's making $70 million a year. Justin Herbert. There's no development there. That dude's beyond being a veteran, making mistakes. This kid's better. And that coach out west, he's tapped for putting more pressure on that kid two Fridays ago, saying he's going to be the best football player in the history of the National Football League.
5: He's now the year three starter of this team.
3: Right.
5: That's not a kid.
3: No.
5: Over. And all we heard, you want to start using the complex offense as an excuse. And I don't think it's the complex offense that is causing him to miss throws as badly as he has missed them. His accuracy is his problem. Throwing the football is a problem. The most basic of things that he needs to be doing well. Whatever happened to year two Drake May and the year two with McDaniels and all that stuff we heard in the spring and summer? What happened to that? Just curious.
7: He's finally got consistency with a coordinator, remember?
5: Well, I just want to know what all the excuses are. I want to, you know, someone who's certainly been a staunch supporter of Drake May. I'm not an excuse maker for him, but I want to get them all written down. Can I get them all written down right now?
6: I have them all for you.
5: Okay, can you tell me what they are?
6: All right, lost his number one weapon.
5: Okay, A.J. Brown is number one. Okay, that's one excuse. What's another one?
3: Offensive line.
5: We're blaming that now again?
3: No. People have. Oh, okay. He's skittish because of his offensive line.
7: Okay. Shoulder.
5: Offensive line.
6: Oh, no.
3: Shoulder.
6: Well,
3: yes.
6: That was the Super Bowl. We're talking about this year.
3: Shoulder. No, because of the underthrow, people started looking around in front of me going, hey, his shoulder's.
5: But they're offering that as an excuse for him? I don't think that. I think the people that are concerned about the shoulder are legitimately critical and asking, is

0: Here, we can go on for the next few minutes. Yeah,
1: it's a running list. He's got it on his phone.
2: Doesn't have his guy yet.
1: Printed out. It's in his
2: that
1: wallet.
2: Sort of ties into the AJ Brown injury one. But yes. Okay, we'll just keep a running list of all the excuses you want to offer Drake May. AJ Brown, offensive line, Seattle and Patrick Graham, no preseason, doesn't have a guy yet.
0: I have my list started for next week, by the way. It's Heat. You're on the road in Jacksonville down there. It's going to be a tough place to play.
3: I already heard the number 103, the way it's going to fill in the field next week. That has already been ingrained in me.
2: It's going to be hot.
3: But it was from the weather people around here, so I really wouldn't believe it.
2: Okay. David Andrews will join us coming up in about 10 minutes. 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
2: All right, Patriots now 1-1 on the season after their 20-3 win over the Steelers yesterday. They now get ready to visit the Jaguars on Sunday. Meanwhile, initial x-rays revealed that Patriots starting guard Mike Wenu broke his right ankle. Elsewhere in the NFL, Sunday Night Football Chiefs beat the Colts in OT 33-30. Commanders quarterback Jaden Daniels dislocated his left elbow. Daniels is going to undergo additional testing today. Bears quarterback Caleb Williams scheduled to undergo imaging on his injured hamstring today. Monday Night Football tonight. Giants visit the Rams. Kickoff set for 8:15. Thanks to the Braves' win over the Astros yesterday, Red Sox clinched a playoff berth for the second straight year. Sox are off tonight. They welcome Cleveland and Fenway tomorrow. 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
4: We all know what, but we won't say what.
0: Here.
4: Yeah, worst take on these airwaves in the last 24 hours. Yeah.
5: We may not take a call today.
0: The Sports. Analyzing the games.
5: Game plan was great.
0: The players.
5: I would want him to be a runner like Mahomes.
0: The plays.
5: That is a massive mistake.
0: And each other.
5: I think about it the more I'm fine.
0: Zolak and Bertrand, the Sports Hub.

0: Welcome back to Zolak and Bertrand. 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They won't soak you to keep you warm and dry. Mario's. David, what's up?
1: What's up? I met the Mario's guys right before this.
0: Love that.
1: Yeah.
0: How are they doing?
1: They're doing great.
0: Awesome.
1: Need a roof? Call.
0: That's right.
2: There you go.
0: How are you doing?
1: I'm good. I'm great. We got a win.
0: Win is a win is a win. How do you feel about this team's offense right now? That's what we were just talking about before you came in.
1: They're just leaving so much out there at times, and it seems like yesterday, look, you would say the explosive plays, right? Like, that's so much talked about. Well, they had six yesterday. So you'd say, oh, wow. Like, if you didn't know the score, didn't watch the game, you just pulled it up, said, oh, they had six explosive plays, I'd be like, they had a pretty good day.
2: Mm-hmm.
1: Well, then you go and watch the game and you know, or you watched it live, and you're kind of sitting there, well, like, man, yeah, they had explosives. They don't have a lot to show for it. And I think, you know, there was a lot of big plays, and then the next play, something bad happened. And whether that was a turnover or it was a penalty, a sack, and that's a hard way to do it because then you're just not building momentum. You don't get the defense on their heels. You hit, like, they hit Dobbs, right? They were backed up in their own end zone. They have the rollout for Drake, hits Dobbs up the Pittsburgh sideline, you know, 50 yards or whatever it was. They're now at midfield, and then the next play is an interception. You know, you're not seeing the production from those because of, you know, things you're doing right after them.
0: Do you think Drake May is throwing the ball accurately right now?
1: I don't know, man. I think for me, it would be hard to sit here and criticize playing the quarterback position, throwing, because I just don't know enough about it. If you were to ask me what I'm, I guess, disappointed in with Drake, it's just some of his pocket presence. I think that, to me, you know, the sack.
3: The Morgan Moses one.
1: Ooh. That was a great pocket, man. And Morgan's going against he's got the hardest job on the field against, you know,
3: the top defensive rusher
1: in the league. Yeah, in the league. If not, okay, he's number two.
3: Yep.
1: You know, and he's sitting down a bull rush, and the quarterback drifts into him and T.J. Watt, and, you know, go up into the pocket. And he did it. He did it every now and then. Like, the other big play to Dobbs, he gets to the spot,
3: gets up, goes slides up, out,
1: it slides out, and hits Dobbs. Like, but Zoe, you know this, like, there's something about, like, he has the ability to do this backyard football a little bit, which is great. That's a great asset to have. But when you move up into the pocket and stay in the pocket, the whole field's in front of you.
3: Yeah.
1: When you do go roll out, you can only throw it to the right side of the field.
3: Well, know? I think, and the biggest thing through two games, I think that at times where he really thinks he feels the pressure, he goes right.
1: Yeah.
3: And the worst part about the Morgan Moses one, too, not only did he get hit, his head went off the ground.
1: Yeah.
3: So he created a tackle, and he created the ability for him potentially to get hurt.
1: Yeah. There's just some where, you know, I think they just showed the sack with Mike Onwenu, too. Like, you know, you get down there, you delay a game. All right, now it's second and 11 from the 11. Three-step drop, don't throw it, hold the ball, sack, and you know, obviously what happens with Mike. And that stuff to me, you know, is like even that one they just showed. He goes up in the pocket and takes a sack. And that to me is a better sack than, you know, rolling out and doing different things like that.
0: Do you mind if we grab some calls that have been waiting?
1: Let's do it.
0: All right, let's do that. We have plenty to get to this hour with David Andrews. Will in the car was not
2: good
0: ready
2: start.
0: To go. So that's a bad start. We'll do Rick in Virginia. Hey, Rick.
4: Hey, man, I'm on the way back from the game now. Just crossed the Tappan Zee. Hey, I called in on Friday when Phil was there. I'm telling you, he's got – if we were playing, he's playing a lot like Sam Darnold when he's with the Jets. He's seeing ghosts. He can't keep his feet down. He's got happy feet. He constantly is looking at the line, and he always, always, always moves to the right. And as far as those explosive plays, if I'm not mistaken, two or three were just broken plays, like that one down to Dobbs. That was a broken play. He was running out of the pocket before he even caught the ball on the hike. I mean, I don't know what to tell you, but if we were playing, if he was playing against us, you guys the next Monday morning would be making fun of how he's got happy feet. but because we're all homers, and believe me, nobody's a bigger homer than me, but you guys would be busting his chops.
0: I mean, I think we are. I think we just did.
3: We're pretty critical of him.
1: Yeah, he has not played great. There's no defending it. He has not played great. And you know, he's going to have to play better, especially here coming up very shortly. And
0: I mean, I wouldn't even say that. I would say he hasn't played average. He hasn't even been average. He's been a guy who's a turnover machine and is not throwing the ball well. It's the markings of a bad quarterback, and we know he's not that.
1: No.
0: That's not who he is. We know he's far better than this.
1: That is, I guess, the one, if you want to say, good thing, right? You know what the potential is. And I don't, to me, I don't have a problem. Like, you know, what was that guy's name? Rick?
0: Rick in Virginia.
1: I have no problem with a broken play every now and then. Like, that's something you haven't had in a while. And it is something that is a asset for a defense to worry about. It's something they have to defend. But I don't want that to be, if things aren't, you know, perfect, that's your recourse.
0: Well, I think what Rick is saying is that you can't read into their explosive plays as being a sign of their execution or success when they're happening as a result of plays that are now scrambles.
1: Well, all right. The one to Dobbs was a designed rollout play.
0: Correct.
1: Then the other one was a step up and rolled out, which I have no problem with. If it's there's a big opening. Brian Hoyer's told me it's so much easier to throw outside.
0: I don't think any of us have a problem with it happening that way, but I think he's just saying, listen,
1: Ramondre had a big one. Henderson had a big one. I mean, really, to me, there was only one broken play that wasn't a design rollout to Dobbs.
0: We're also making a list of all the excuses that some people are making for Drake May, Kevin, and Chelsea. What do you have?
4: Well, I think I've got an argument with your terminology. Confusing the words excuses with reasons. In my experience as a coach and otherwise, and watching a lot of football at 84 years old, no quarterback under the pressure that was going on there is going to be above average. I'm both games we've had so far this season were very reminiscent of the Super Bowl affair because of the pressures that were put on. And I don't think anyone, including Tom Brady, was going to be above average with that pressure that's going on. It's a combination of defensive scheme and defensive abilities. And lack of the blocking by the offensive line. Nobody's going to be above average or even average under that kind of pressure. So that's a reason, not an excuse.
0: Well, and I would just counter.
4: If they can't fix the line and adjust to what teams are going to try to duplicate, not everybody's going to have the personnel to do what the first two games were able to do to the Patriots. But they're going to try to, to replicate that as best they can. And if the Patriots can't step up the line play, nobody's going to look great.
0: Kevin, their line struggled. Kevin, their line struggled in stretches last year, though, and May was excellent.
1: I would say, and
0: did perform above average. So we know he's capable of that.
1: I don't think the O-line played terrible.
3: The line was hitting yesterday, man.
4: The difference between last year and this is often with one person coming loose. Here it was a flood.
3: It's night and day with this line.
1: Morgan
3: Moses on the pool when Henderson hit the touchdown.
4: Ghosts, happy feet and ghosts. The ghosts were out there, and they were coming.
0: Okay, Kevin. Kevin, thank you for the call.
3: Go ahead. Do you know when you get happy feet? You don't get happy feet when it's Katie by the door and people are all over you and it's a jailbreak. You get happy feet when it's blocked up and you're, what am I looking? Where am I looking? Where am I looking? Now I got to run, like the Morgan Moses one.
1: Yeah.
3: He's getting happy feet because they're blocking.
1: I would say they gave up three sacks.
0: One of them is directly on May.
1: One is directly on May. I'd say the other one's directly on May. Yeah, it's a three-step drop. You have to get rid of the football. Tom and Bill got a huge fight in Buffalo one year because we ran a three-step drop and he didn't throw the football and took a sack and it knocked us out of field goal range. And
3: was Bill, that the one to Lloyd in the middle? He messed red zone and thing, and then Tom was yelling at Josh.
1: No, that was a different Buffalo play. Okay. That was Tom. Maybe it was.
0: What did Bill say to Brady when he took the sack?
1: He was, "You saw it, you know." And Tom was like, "They didn't block," and he was like, "It's a three-step drop," you know, like they were going back and like, yeah, three-step drop. The ball's got to be out when you're telling your tackles to cut. The ball has to come out. It's either got to go.
3: Seattle. They call cut block. Yeah. Drake's had it.
1: Throw it over someone's head on the sideline or whatever. You got to throw it at someone's feet. But the ball has to come out. And so your two of your three sacks are right there. And I mean, look, when you go out and cut a guy and he gets up and makes a sack, what do you want the other line to do? They do it. Morgan Moses, I promise you, did not just say, "Oh, hell, let's just cut this guy on this play and see what happens." You're not doing that. So that stuff's called. And it's fine. It's not a scheme thing. We made a lot of plays doing that, and it's a great asset. But to me, if you would say, "Oh, you only gave up one sack against the Steelers, had the line play," I said, "Pretty good."
2: Did you get in on that fight? Did you tell Tom that the ball has out?
1: I kind of walked to the bench and just kind of let them handle that, you know? Just let them handle it.
0: Your coach had it handled.
1: Yeah.
0: What are you going to
2: add?
1: Tom, we should
2: have. Tom, it's got to come out, man. What are we doing here?
1: I've been like, "That's my bad. I had to do a better job."
5: Brady's like, "Who are you?"
1: Yeah. You the guy in the middle?
6: Right in the middle.
2: It's like the Jeff Saturday one with Peyton Manning back in the day.
0: Right.
2: Yeah. When I say block, block.
1: Yeah.
0: Yeah.
1: You just kind of.
0: All the quarterbacks complain, man. Marino, Brady.
3: Oh, they're always right.
0: Manning, all those guys.
1: What are you going to say to them? The good ones, what are you going to say? You just kinda, you got to let them do their thing every now and then.
0: They have to get out some of that anger from time to time.
3: Peyton got a liquored up kicker for us.
0: Jerry, that's right. Liquored up kicker. Vanderjack. Jerry in Tennessee. Hey, Jerry.
7: Hey, guys. Thanks for taking my call. Hey, the biggest difference I'm seeing from Drake May is that even on the 10 to 15-yard passes out, there are moments you got to sling the ball. You got tight windows. I'm not even seeing any throws on a line whatsoever. And I hate to reuse the term floaters, but that's all we're seeing. Are you guys seeing the same thing? And that's, to me, that's a concern. I'm not going to jump straight to that he's got an injured shoulder or whatever, but might be mechanics, but it's just the lack of zip on the ball where he needs to get that thing fired in there. The touch passes has always been really strong with. Last year, he was dropping them in the bucket. But when he needs to sling it, I don't see that. You guys seeing the same thing?
3: First of all, we've yet to take a shot, unless you call the one to Dobbs last week a shot. That was only 30 yards downfield. Third and 21 last week, time's running out, and he hits Mac Hollins on that dig route to the right. That was a rocket because he believed in it and stepped into it.
1: Yeah.
3: And he knew he needed it. So.
1: My dad used to tell me when we would like throw the baseball, he'd be like, "Quit aiming it. Just throw it."
3: Looks to me like he's aiming some.
1: That's what I don't know.
3: That's when he gets caught here. And like, "Well, did he get tipped or not?" He goes, "It's because he's unsure."
1: That to me is like, if I just want to see him cut it loose. Like I would be so.
3: Because he can.
1: Yeah. Like the interception to Hunter yesterday. Like that dude could make that throw. Just cut it loose and throw the ball. And if it gets tipped up in the air and becomes a pick, oh well.
3: Kind of threw the one to Raritan that was called for a flag, but Raritan still caught it in the stomach.
1: Yeah.
3: You know? But that ball should be like out here, up and over. He's 6'6".
1: Just rip it.
0: Let's go to Tom in North Attleboro. What's up, Tom?
8: Hey, guys. I just wanted to call in about the 2024 draft class because I feel like this is, like, around the league. Like, these quarterbacks, they're great 1 week, and then they're terrible the next week, obviously, with Caleb Williams. My thing is just that I it's frustrating because you want to see them be good. You want linear development, but they're just not. They're just not.
0: Yeah, I think Bert Breer has been big on that. He always tells us that. He said, "Guys, the growth of these players is not this clean line where they are just getting better. And the more they play, the better they get. There are ups and downs." And I would say Drake May is in one of the downs right now. Yeah. And all three of the top guys in that class have had their ups and downs.
3: And if you're the medical team and you ride with the team and you're the Redskins doctors, I'm sorry, the Commanders doctors, and you don't put Jaden Daniels in a brace in his non-throwing hand, you should be shot. That's the same not shot, but like, come on. That's the same elbow that got dislocated a year ago. So obviously there's an issue with the elbow and it's not structurally sound. They let him go out there and play with it and he snaps the damn elbow again.
5: Did you see it?
3: Yeah, I saw it. And I feel bad for the player.
0: You hear Brady's reaction?
3: No, seriously. Swore?
0: Swore on television.
3: Yeah, yeah, I feel bad for the player because they did this to RG3 back in the day. And that was a different doctor. And they let him go out and play on a knee that was even held together without a brace. And his elbow collapsed again and he's going to miss time again. Put a damn brace on it. It's not his non-throwing arm.
1: Yeah, I don't. Would that? I mean, I don't.
3: It's not going to snap the other way if you have that.
1: But does it have an effect? Does it have an effect on you as a quarterback? I'm not a throw football. Does it have an effect?
3: I mean, it's not going to be the big bearing brace that like Will Campbell wears.
1: Or Gronk.
3: Yeah, Gronk looks like freaking.
0: How tight
3: Buzz
0: is your spiral, David Andrews?
1: I gave up throwing a football about age 6. It was just time to realize some things aren't.
3: That is a nice
1: shirt.
0: Not even just throwing it around the yard. I mean, you know,
3: it's a nice shirt.
1: Nah, dude,
3: did you get that at the Mass store?
1: Yeah, I wanted to be like Felger and Mass today. I felt like it.
0: It's nice.
1: Thank you.
0: It's
1: I got
0: good luck.
1: A couple buttons, you think?
0: Yeah,
1: Felger?
0: Let it breathe. You know, let a little bit.
3: How old are you now?
1: Huh? Me? 34.
3: I gotta so go like 44 with that shirt.
1: I gotta go give a speech after this, though.
3: What are you gonna talk about?
1: I think I'm gonna go do the 28-3 Super Bowl.
3: This oh. Where's that at?
1: Down in Connecticut.
3: That ain't free.
0: That's a long ride. That's good of you, though. That's a good job.
1: Thanks.
0: Good work.
3: Good boy.
0: David has his notes. He's got his notebook here. So
3: oh
0: I know that. Is there more in there we got to get to?
1: There's a few in there.
0: What do you want to get to next? From the notebook.
1: I think we should talk about the defense a
0: hell
1: lot.
0: Yeah. All right.
3: Attaboy.
0: Let's talk about the defense. Let's talk about Akis and talk about Barmore. We could do that coming up next with David Andrews. Stick around.
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14: 5:20 left here in the fourth. Freiermuth motions right. 3 receivers wide of the side of the field. Quick throw underneath. And the ball's hit in the air. Picked up by Akis Abakaran. He's upended by Rodgers. Another turnover for the Patriots. Pittsburgh throwing the pass underneath. Charles Wood shaking up on the play. But the Patriots savoring another takeaway from the Steelers.

0: David Andrews is with us here on Zolak and Bertrand, and he wanted to talk about the defensive line of the New England Patriots and the job that they did in the game yesterday. This was probably the defense was really impressive.
1: Yeah.
0: And this is a real high thing on this team right now. So what do you think? What are your biggest takeaways?
1: I mean, I thought they were the best position group on the field yesterday. Your big plays came from them. You know, obviously Barmore had the strip sack to Ponder picking it up for the touchdown. You know, you had Akis with the interception off the little bubble screen or whatever you want to call it. And to me, I've been impressed with the Akis so far. You know, look, I'm not there every day, like, you know, in training camp, like, you know, these Phil Perry and all these guys. But everything I've read about him is like, oh, how, you know, he's raw, he's this, he's that. What?
2: Your boy's in.
1: I know. Whatever. He's got a lot of great intangibles. And to me, that's the most important part. You can't coach somebody to hustle. You can't coach effort. You can't coach want to and physicality. But you can coach a guy how to rush the passer.
3: Yeah.
1: You can coach technique. You can coach him how to set the edge. But the want to do those things is something you can't coach.
2: You're talking about Akis.
1: Yeah.
2: Yeah, and it's going to be so much more important now with Tremont being out.
1: Yeah. But I
2: don't know how long he's out, but. Doesn't look good.
1: I've been so impressed with him and like his the play he made, the interception. The only reason he made that play is because he's chasing after the ball.
2: Right.
1: And he's hustling. That's all that play was. So you do that, a lot of good stuff happens, and it did for him yesterday. And I just thought the D line got after him, and you're gonna need that going forward. And I guess to me too, that was the biggest call it question mark going into the year.
2: See, it's funny too, like last week we watched some tape with Vrabel of Seattle, and like they make a play like in front of Patriots fine. He says, look at this lack of excitement. He goes, we need to get excited when we make big plays. We need people around the ball defensively. We need to turn it over. So that's like point of emphasis that's ingrained in them this week. And now, like, you're going to kill the quarterback. You got eight people around it.
1: Yeah.
2: And everybody's trying to score. That was part of the problem.
1: Dude, that hit on Rodgers.
3: Oh.
1: Where the fumble that went like back.
3: Yeah. Fourth and 43 or whatever.
2: Yeah, that's game. Yeah. Did you feel it? He goes, of course I felt it. He goes, I understand now, but if I lay there, they're going to come get me, put me in the tent and check me. Yeah. I got to get up.
1: Well, and I think that too is, you know, you talk about toughness, right? A quarterback's not going out and hitting people. I don't need toughness from Drake May running somebody over.
2: No.
1: But toughness at that position, I mean, you know this, so. You're going to take a shot.
2: Yeah.
1: No, you get up like nothing happened. That's how you show toughness.
2: He hasn't taken a killer shot yet. Like, I thought he's moved well with his legs, and when he has picked where to run and slide, he's done a good job at it. Like, he got down yesterday.
1: Yeah. I don't need him if he's 3 yards short of the sticks on first down to put his head down like Ramondre should and get the first down. No.
2: Stay in bounds, second, third effort, fumble. Yeah, get out.
1: Just get out, Drake. We don't need you. Okay, it's third down with the game on the line. Yeah, don't slide at third and nine. Go get it.
0: But. So while the offense has its issues, can the defense carry this team again the way it did in stretches last year, really allowed the offense to find their way while the defense is locking things down?
1: Yeah, I mean, I think so. That's what makes this game special is now I would say to me, like, as an offense, that's great because you have trust and belief in your defense, which there's been games where I had to be sitting on the bench and have belief they were going to make a play for us.
0: Yeah.
1: But at the same time, like even yesterday, the game's out of reach. It's 5 minutes left to go in the game. The offense has the ball. They go three and out. Like to me, that as an offense, like when you're playing a better team, you got it.
2: You need two first downs.
1: Yeah. In the game with the ball. Even more important, it's just more of an attitude and
2: thing. It's a development of telling people how to finish games. Like, that won't hurt them yesterday because you won, but when you're up by four,
1: exactly.
2: Say in 6 weeks on
1: this
2: road,
1: week, right
2: three
1: now,
2: and out's not tolerable.
1: No, like you go, or even like
3: give the ball back to Josh Allen in that situation.
1: Yeah, or there. Even there this week, or even before the half, right?
3: Yes.
1: Pittsburgh got a field goal before the half because you kind of squandered that drive away. And those are the kind of things, you know, as an offense, to me, is like that's where you help. You don't want to rely on your defense in that sense. There's going to be plays where the defense is going to have to make a play and make a stop for you to win a game. That's just the truth.
3: Yeah.
1: And because there's going to be plays you're going to have to do that. But You never want to reach a spot as a team of like, oh man, yeah, well, it's 5 minutes to go, the game's out of reach, our defense will get out there and make the play. You want to go as an offense, you want to finish the game. Like that, to me, there's nothing better.
2: That 6 minute kill, man.
1: Dude, there's no better. I don't care if it's a 99 yard touchdown run, I would take a 25 yard play drive or 25 yard drive that eats up 4 minutes of time and you finish the game with the ball. That is just an unbelievable feeling.
0: I have more faith in them to win each of their next two games than I did before yesterday.
1: That's good.
0: I do. I definitely feel better about next week. And knowing that you've got back-to-back defensive performances.
1: Are you saying
0: like this,
1: next week in Jacksonville? Or?
0: Yeah.
1: Okay.
0: Yeah, I feel better about their chances of winning that game than I did 2 days ago.
2: But you put two games where you got better each week in defense. You put a better team a week ago, but you still play a lesser team and you crushed them on defense.
0: Yeah. That's going to keep them in games. And listen, it's big picture, season-long picture. Their offense will absolutely need to improve. You can't get by like this.
2: People are going to be pissed at Fred. Like, what are you getting excited about a win like that? He goes, because he's a defensive guy and he knows what that meant.
0: Don't you think this team can be in a game with Buffalo in the fourth quarter if their defense is playing well?
1: Yes.
3: Yes. Yeah.
0: And it feels more real after seeing it again yesterday.
2: Especially if you crush him like you did Rodgers and he pops one up.
0: I believe all the criticisms of the offense in May are valid and justified. And obviously, there needs to be improvement there, but I just feel their defense is better than expected, and I just feel better about the team because of them.
1: And I would say this.
0: Glass half full.
1: Yeah, I would say this about the offense. They left a lot of plays out there watching it this morning, and it wasn't like, sure, is that easy to say versus Seattle? Yeah, you could say that, but in reality, dude, six explosive plays in the red zone, like there was a lot left out there yesterday that to me is like, clean that up, finish a couple of those drives. Now you're talking, 27-30-3, something like that. But it's there. They got to execute better and they got to clean it up.
0: All right, let's continue with your thoughts on everything that you saw yesterday, including Drake May having some struggles, the defense playing as well as they did. We have not talked about Josh McDaniels yet. I know that is often a third rail topic, but Ethan in the truck would like to go there. So let's do it, Ethan.
4: What's going on, guys? Obviously, I agree with what you guys were just saying. Like, you'd rather be in the position where your defense is winning you games early in the season because it just sets you up for success. The offense has a better chance to figure it out moving forward. But I just feel like Josh McDaniels' play calling is almost handicapping us a little bit on offense, because I've seen a lot of people be like, well, he used to do this with Tom and Tom would do this. And like, if we're comparing Drake May to the best pocket passer that's ever played football, I think we're kind of setting him up for failure a little bit. But I think the fumble on the opening drive almost just killed Drake May's confidence a little bit to start it, because he was really good to start the game and we were cutting it loose. The play calling was not predictable and, driving down the field, but then you fumble and it's almost like you go conservative after that. You get the lead, you get seven, and then you go conservative and you're running. Oh, it's second and short. We didn't run a single play action on second and short yesterday at all. And you rush. Everybody in watching the game knows you're going to run it. Excuse me. The defense knows you're going to run it. And you still run it, lose 3 yards, run a screen pass, it doesn't get you to the sticks, and you punt because you're just kind of like, oh, the defense can bail us out. I don't think that's a formula. I think he needs to get a little bit more creative. Same thing with Caleb Williams in Chicago. Like, his first offensive coordinator, it didn't work out, and look what happens when he gets a more dynamic offense where he can kind of, like, cut it loose a little bit and make things happen. I think we're almost handicapping him a little bit here on offense. But, yeah, that's my take.
2: Hunter Henry makes that block on the bubble screen. It's going 20 yards.
1: This is my thing about, I agree, and you're saying it differently, more bluntly, but like,
2: I'm not attacking Hunter, but like, he missed the block.
1: I thought we weren't allowed to talk about Hunter on this show.
0: Well,
2: on that play you can, yes.
0: If it's factual, I guess you can mention it, but for the most part, we have a hard and fast rule, which is Hunter Henry is to never be criticized on the play. Yeah, so you could say he missed the block, but we're not going to say, he was bad. He was terrible. Right, no, we'll just say, well, He had an unfortunate thing that happened.
3: Room for improvement.
2: I think previous play.
0: Knowing Hunter Henry and the way he approaches the game, I have full faith that that will be corrected immediately.
2: I think previous play, Hunter got those pellets in his eyes and he couldn't see them.
0: Terrible. And we don't call those excuses. We call those reasons.
3: Yes.
0: Explanations. Okay. That's not an excuse.
1: I just wanted to make sure we were all
0: Hunter Henry
1: page.
0: Would never make an excuse.
1: Yes. No. Okay. No, but I, like, Zoe, you're 100% right. Like, the players have to make the plays. Like, yeah, you run it on second and one. A lot of people do that because, and if you block it, great. Yeah, and, like, the thing was, when Josh called the Travion Henderson touchdown, you guys think they practiced that and that was going to be a 30-yard touchdown run?
2: No. Looking for a 4-yard game with a trap call.
1: Exactly. Like, the plays are, you know, I still think about the play to Julian in Dallas in 2015. Throw a little quick pass to Julian. He breaks 7 tackles. Yeah. It's a 60-yard touchdown run. That wasn't designed.
3: Great play call.
1: Great play call. Yeah, it was supposed to be a 5-yard route turned into a 60-yard play. You know,
2: the little guy, Deion Lewis, when he gets inside the 10, he made 6 Dallas defenders miss.
1: Yeah, on a swing pass. Yeah, we really had that one drawn up. You know, so look, the players have to make the plays. And that's the thing about like the whole check down thing we were talking about, everybody was talking about last week, right? No offensive passing scheme is designed to throw to the check down. The defense is going to dictate how the quarterback reads it and what the best decision is. And I think Josh, too, whether you like it or not, I think it's a good way to do it. Josh calls to win the game. He doesn't call to have stats. He doesn't care about that. If it's, hey, to win the game, we're going to have to throw it 6 times today, that's what you're going to do. Or if it's going to be, hey, you got to, you know, we're going to have to throw it more, whatever. The defense is going to dictate how he calls the game and does things, and that, to me, is, you know, you're calling it to win the game. You're not just running plays to run them and get your name talked about, because to me, that's all he wants to do is win football games and try to get to the ultimate game. And I just think if you don't want Drake to be a pocket passer, what, do you just want it to be a scramble every play? Like, big plays are made from the pocket. I believe that, and think that's how you see the whole field.
0: We have more to get to with David Andrews, the injury concerns for this team. Oh, as injuries pile up, we will discuss that. Here are the headlines with McCone.
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3: Yeah, injury is certainly one of the big issues coming out of this game for the Patriots. Initial x-rays revealing that Patriots starting right tackle Michael Wynn, who broke his right ankle in that game. Mike Vrabel, meeting with the media right now, said that Draymond Jones' status moving forward is still TBD. He did not finish yesterday's game. Of course, that was a 20-3 win over the Steelers. New England now getting ready to visit the Jaguars on Sunday. Monday Night Football tonight, Giants visit the Rams, kickoff set for 8:15. Thanks to a Braves win over the Astros yesterday, Red Sox clinched the playoff berth for the second straight year. Sox are off tonight. 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
21: 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Argue about it. Argue about it. It is Boston Sports. Boston Sports. And it is all we do. 98.5. 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
4: Left flat, caught by Freiermuth, gets outside, but he's hit by Wilson. And Freiermuth fights to the sideline and dives out of bounds. Good extra effort by the big tight end to lunge to the 47 of New England, pick up the first down, and stop the clock, that most importantly. Huge. Although the clock is still running. You've got a player.
2: Patriot, though.
4: Injured. Marcus Jones, perhaps? It is. The Patriots in this game.
2: It's his knee.
4: Have already lost Michael Owenu with an ankle injury. Draymond Jones is questionable with a shoulder injury. Eli Raritan questionable with a thigh injury. Del Pettis questionable with an ankle injury.

0: You know, I wasn't planning on having a big lunch, but I just did, along with Tim McCone and Zoe. You may have seen Zoe walk in with a plate here on the simulcast last segment. But today's food drop brought to us by Aria Trattoria in the North End. David Andrews' favorite Italian spot in Boston. If you're headed to a game this season, you're heading over to the Garden, or you just want to go out for a great meal, then you got to go see Massimo and Aria Trattoria in the North End, featuring family-style feasts, prime meats, local seafood, homemade pasta, the best meatballs in Boston, and an extensive wine list. That's Aria Trattoria in the North End on Hanover Street. And you see them pop up on the socials from time to time with one famous athlete after the next going in there.
1: Wonder why they go there.
0: They go there because it's the best.
1: I asked him about the meatballs. He won't tell me, but he's like, you've seen it with bread and water. I know, bread and milk. Old bread and milk. Just give a little kick. Soak the bread in the milk.
2: Yeah. I think that's pretty generic. I've made meatballs and they don't turn out.
3: It doesn't look like that.
1: I've tried that, yeah. But if you try it the other way, they're completely dry. If you don't do that. So
2: what's the other way? Just breadcrumbs?
1: No, it's just like making meat. You know how you make meatloaf? You round it up and put it in. Like, it's a hard meatball. This is not a hard meatball.
2: No.
1: It's like a veal. I think it's veal, too. I think he puts more veal in. Veal and pork flavors it.
2: Yeah, flavors, tenderness.
1: You got to put the veal in and the pork. You know, not too much onion. That's from The Godfather. A little bit of wine. We got the bread. We got the prosciutto. Now let's eat.
2: I love watching you sometimes when he gets going.
1: Oh, I was just seeing yesterday, Morgan. Was that yesterday? No, 2 days ago, the Morgan Freeman one. Because he was doing something. What was Morgan Freeman doing?
4: He was the guest picker on
1: College Game Day. Yeah.
2: Good weekend of football.
1: Oh. Again, like I talked about it with Bob yesterday, even on the broadcast. Like that SEC environment down at Ole Miss, ain't nothing like that. It doesn't exist.
5: That LSU game. You said last week college football is overrated because everyone just gets blown out and then they come back.
3: Who said that?
2: I did.
0: David Andrews.
2: I said that.
0: Yeah, he said he said the NFL's better.
2: Yeah, That was the best game was you had to sit up to midnight to watch.
1: Mm-hmm. Did you watch Ohio State and Kent State? That was really good.
2: There was unbelievable NFL football yesterday.
1: Correct.
2: Teams went in that should. I mean, the Eagles. I picked the Eagles to cover.
1: Baltimore looks that like really
0: you mentioned ass. Staying up until midnight. College football has a game with a problem with their length of the game and how long it takes. The halftime is so long. Mm-hmm. I feel like they do themselves a disservice with that halftime.
2: Well, it's a long. I had it on, went and laid down. It was like opening kick of half or halftime, and I was like, my eyes were closed. And I was like, you can do this. I think I watched two plays and then woke up with like 6 minutes to go in the game.
5: You can't do this.
1: Beetle mentioned last night at the damn NFL game. Like, you're going to like another 6 minute break at the end. Like, Jesus.
0: Yeah, I text you guys. I'm like, I don't know what time it was. It was like 11:30-ish. I'm like, why are we going to a break again?
4: Yeah.
0: I'm like,
2: get that money, dog.
0: Well, I'm like, at this point, aren't all the commercials done? Here's what it was. I said, 11:24 and we're taking a bleeping commercial before OT. Why?
1: It's the double timeout.
0: So tired. I said, haven't they run all the effing ads for this game? I was tired and irrationally angry that we were now sitting through another 3 minute break. I'm like, what are we doing? Let's play.
1: So the answer is no. They got to get six breaks in.
2: Yeah.
0: Sucked. Yeah. So talk to me about Patriots injuries. You're concerned about it? Obviously, Michael Wenu's a bad one. That's going to miss some time.
2: Yeah,
0: Draymond Jones being injured. These are starters that are getting hurt.
2: Yeah, I mean, you'll know more about it on Wednesday, but yeah, get Jim Whalen back in there just freaking, you know, doing some magical work on guys.
0: But two games in, we said, you know, the great injury luck of 2025 won't last. Two games in, they've lost three starting players.
2: Yeah, and I would say big-time starting players.
0: At important positions.
2: Yeah. Yeah, like you lose your right guard, you lose, you know, the Draymond Jones one makes me a little nervous. Like, he was limp. Barr said Pettis was in a sling after the game. You know, that doesn't sound – if you're talking about just to play next week, being in a sling doesn't sound good.
1: Pettis was in a sling. Woods was limping the entire fourth quarter.
2: Yeah, an ankle, that really – that doesn't – you know, or was it Woodson? No, Pettis was in the ankle. Woodson
4: had the sling. Yes,
2: Woodson
4: yeah.
2: had the sling.
1: That, Woodson, I'm talking Woods, 22, yeah. had the ankle too, but he played through it.
2: You know, so guy in a sling, I would say he's out next week. Like some things can happen, but you know, ankle with Pettis, like ankle and skill guys is not a great matchup. And then obviously Draymond's shoulder, like that thing looked limp. So who knows what's going on with that? So you know, it's tough. If there are a couple weeks injuries, you can weather the storm, right? If you're talking a big Mike style injury with some of these guys, that becomes a lot more worrisome.
0: Let's grab some of your calls with David Andrews in studio. Let's go to Nick in Rutland. Hey, Nick.
3: Hey, you guys. Happy Monday.
1: Hey.
3: Just a couple things for you guys. One, to you know, circle back to the May discourse. You know, I kind of feel like we all forgot about last year right around this time. We were all kind of saying the same things about him. You know, is there too much on his plate? You know, can he make the right decisions? I think it kind of just comes down to he's a slow starter. And when he doesn't have consistency of even just like playing week to week, he's just not as good. You know, took till after the Steelers game last year for him to kind of pick it up. And those first 3 weeks, other than the second half of Miami, were pretty brutal. Yeah, just kind of want to know your guys' thoughts. If he's just a slow starter or if it's kind of what other teams are doing to him or maybe the other guys around him not doing their job. And also, shout out Kyle Williams for surviving on that slant route. That was a great catch. Thanks, guys.
0: Over-under is 20.5 on Kyle Williams' catches, I believe.
4: That was it, yeah.
0: 20.5. Yeah. He's now on pace for 16, 17. Something like that.
4: A half catch a game, right?
0: Yeah.
4: Yeah.
0: Oh, I thought he had one last week. No?
4: No, I don't think so.
0: Oh, so he's on pace for 8. I'm in good shape. I'm in good shape. Is he a slow starter?
2: If he is, that, I don't know, I wouldn't say that's like a just, okay, it is what it is type thing. I think last year you're like, new system, you know, a lot of different things, new head coach. Now nothing's really changed. You've added some more different skill guys, but it wasn't like he even had a great connection with Booty and those guys right away. Like that obviously developed. But I think for me, like, you know, it's in there. You know, it's in there. He's just got to get back to whatever zen feeling that was to me. And I don't really know how to put it in the right words, but
0: let's talk to Justin in Saugus. Hey, Justin.
6: Hey, what's up, fellas?
0: Hey,
6: Love the Godfather reference, though.
1: Thank you. Any other movies you need? Let me know.
6: I will. So I definitely want to talk about the offense. A little nervous at the moment. I just, like you guys were talking about earlier, like a safety net receiver for Drake May. That's what he needs. And like, where is like the Efton Chisholms of the world? Like, Brable said he was active, and why even keep him on the roster if not going to be used? Like, they need a definite slot receiver. I think Pop Douglas was playing. I only seen him

0: But I just feel like he catches. You throw it to him, he catches it.
1: Hunter does. He's Hunter a tight does. End. You want to go hurry up when you have some too many questions on offense?
0: It's hard to go.
1: You know what I'm talking about.
0: Yeah, like especially once you put in a new right guard who just got here, the hurry up thing. Oh, probably
1: you're gone. Dead. Yeah,
0: that's kiss that one goodbye. But also, like a lot of times we wouldn't do hurry up. Like, oh, we're just going to start the drive. It would be like, hey, get the first down. All right, let's go into hurry up. And it hurry up doesn't mean you're going as fast as you want or you're throwing the ball super fast. You're just doing different things. You might do it if TJ Watt comes off the field because you get four plays and right. he's taking a break. All right, let's pin their worst player out there instead of having TJ Watt teed up and ready to go. And you can, like we used to do that with Aaron Donald a little bit and other D linemen like that at times. Like, all right, they're out of the game, go.
2: Yeah.
3: Let's go to Manny in New Hampshire. He's been waiting to talk to David Andrews. Have at it, Manny.
4: Hey, guys.
5: Hey.
4: Hey, I've got a question for David Andrews and actually for Zoe.
5: Yep.
4: Hey, I am not making an excuse. I'm trying to see if this may be a reason. The lack of live fire in the preseason, doesn't that typically affect the offense more than it does the defense as far as timing, ball angle,
5: yep.
4: The whole blocking scheme? Because the offense is more timing, isn't it, compared to defense, where defense is more violence, as you guys were saying before? Yeah.
5: Josh Allen had the flu. He threw for 3 touchdowns, ran for 2. Dak threw 4 touchdowns last night, 400 yards. I don't. Those guys didn't play in the preseason.
0: My thing is they. I played a lot in the preseason, so I'm always going to be a fan of it. I do agree with what Mike Vrabel said. If they had played 8 snaps in 2 preseason games, does that really help them?
5: No.
2: Right, are they putting up 30 a game?
0: And,
2: right,
0: and I think it's different. There's different. And you're right, Zoe. Like, okay, they've taken away half line. They've taken away 9-on-7 and some of the drills we used to do in training camp that I thought were great drills. But also, you can't sit there around the league and say, well, everyone's not scoring points. So there's other people that are executing and doing it that didn't play. And
5: Patrick Mahomes coming off a knee. They're lighting it up.
3: I would agree with his premise, though, that as a defensive player, it's easier to catch up because you're reacting a lot of times.
0: It is.
3: And I know that simplifies things, and it makes it sound like they just go out and figure it out on the fly. I'm not suggesting that, but you can react to what's in front of you and play defense still without a, you know, high level of specific execution to make it all work.
0: Yeah, I never felt like we were a can of kick-ass to open training camp. Like, it took a little bit to get going, and then, you know, it was like kind of that second week when they started saying, all right, well, now it's just not early downs every time. Like, we're playing football now. We've gotten it. We're good. We're rolling. Like, it wasn't ever... I never felt like, oh, day one of training camp, the offense was clicking on all cylinders. It definitely is a little bit. And we've always said, Josh has always said this, it takes 11 guys to make a offensive play good. As in defense, TJ Watt could sack the quarterback and they blow the coverage and no one knows.
3: David, it was great to have you here today.
0: Thank you, guys.
5: Good luck on your speech.
0: Thank you. Appreciate it. I like you in the hat.
5: Thanks.
3: Do you have notes? Do you bring notes with you?
0: I have it typed out in my book bag.
3: Oh, this is a formal, like a formal speech. This
0: it's
3: is
0: not
3: like
0: a Q&A. No, it's like a speech.
5: I talked to a fourth grade team 2 weeks ago.
0: Hell yeah, so.
5: Gave them a good
0: speech. How'd that go?
5: Told them about their dads.
2: Yeah.
0: Get them going.
5: Yeah.
2: You want to tell them the theme about the speech?
3: Tell them the theme.
2: Tell them the theme.
0: What was the theme?
3: Give them the theme.
5: About being a winner.
0: That's a great theme. What's wrong with that?
2: Well, no, even if your dad says that you had fun.
3: He said if your dad tells you that you had fun.
5: If you get your ass kicked.
3: If you lost a game but you still had fun, it's good that your dad
5: doesn't
3: know what he's talking about.
0: I think that's a fair thing to say.
5: Don't listen to your dad. Yes.
0: You play to win the game.
5: People get it. Football people.
0: People used to say that, oh, would you have rather gone somewhere else and had fun, you know, and see what like the other side of the league's like?
3: No.
5: Get some ice cream after the game.
0: Because I can tell you.
5: Play some video games with your friends.
0: I tell you what was a lot of fun is sitting on a freaking 18-wheeler drinking 10,000 Bud Lights.
5: Damn straight.
0: That
5: after a win.
3: Yeah.
0: That's
3: you know, they say the grass isn't always greener. Yeah. Your grass was greener than a lot of people in the NFL when you were playing.
0: It got a little brown.
3: You were sitting
0: a little brown.
3: But for most of the time you were playing before the drought kicked in.

0: the dog started peeing in
1: their ass. Yeah. You know, I know. I understand. You did have to weather a storm there at the end. But in the beginning, you had the green grass.
0: It was very green.
1: Yeah.
0: So, thanks,
1: right,
0: guys.
1: Good
0: thanks,
1: luck. Dave. David Andrews with us. We have plenty of calls lined up that want to talk Pats. We will do that. It's all in the way on Zolak and Bertrand.
2: Yeah, boy.
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14: All right, Patriots now 1-1 on the season after their 20-3 win over the Steelers yesterday. Romeo Doubs, 3 catches, 96 yards in the win. New England now gets ready for the Jaguars on Sunday. Meanwhile, initial x-rays reveal the Patriots starting right guard Michael Wenu broke his right ankle. Elsewhere in the NFL, Commanders quarterback Jaden Daniels dislocating his left elbow. He's going to undergo additional testing today. Bears quarterback Caleb Williams scheduled to undergo imaging on his injured hamstring today. Monday Night Football, we have the Giants visiting the Rams. Kickoff set for 8:15, and the Red Sox off tonight. They welcome Cleveland to Fenway tomorrow. 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
1: 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Happened.
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4: 13 points by the offense a week after just scoring 10. Just what's your concern level with Drake May and the offense right now? And are you worried he's maybe pressing a little too much?
5: No, just trying to win the game, Ben. You're not going to ruin my Sunday, but I'll come back to you tomorrow. Thanks, bud.
6: Mike, related to that, it looked like
5: Drake... You neither. You're not going to ruin it either.
6: It looked like on a couple of the sacks that Drake took that he had some opportunities.
5: Sure. And also, you know what I mean? Again, we'll have to look at that.
6: How do you get him going?
5: Well, the same way that we did. You know what I mean? We got to hit some plays. And, again, you just got to go out and play, have fun, compete, but make great decisions. You know, this is I can only imagine what it's like being a quarterback in the National Football League. And so we again, he's the one that's going to orchestrate and conduct everything that we do and make sure that everybody believes that the play that we're running is going to be the one that's successful.
7: Hey, Matt.
8: Yeah, Sam.
7: Hey, you talked to Mark lately?
8: I haven't really talked to him, but he looks pretty down.
7: He looks pretty down. Yeah, well, maybe we should cheer him up then.
8: What do you suppose we should do?
7: Well, does he like butter tarts?
9: I was lying on the grass.
2: It's the noon timeout, Zolak and Bertrand.
3: Another fun song.
2: This is a good one. Good pick. What year did this song come out?
10: This has got to be late 90s, right?
2: It holds up.
3: Again.
2: Bop your head every time you hear this one.
3: Fred was out last week. Hardy did the best bit ever on the morning show.
2: Steal My Sunshine.
10: Lynn. 99.
2: All right.
3: Party USA came on at the stadium.
2: Not pardon. It's party.
3: It could be party. Party in the USA came on at the stadium and the place went nuts. Because you love the song.
2: That was Mike Vrabel shutting down Volin and Bedard post game yesterday. Wasn't going to let them ruin his day. What's the matter? Why are we getting dinged? Who's dinging in? Ding, ding. Who's at the front door?
3: Nobody.
5: No, just trying to win the game, Ben. You're not going to ruin my Sunday, but...
3: Keep it rolling because Bedard's next.
5: I'll come back to you tomorrow. Thanks, bud.
6: Mike, related to that, it looked like...
5: Drake... You neither. You're not going to ruin it either.
3: Yeah! Yeah, Mike.
2: Not going to steal my sunshine. No. That's what he was saying.
3: Those two should come in the next day after it.
2: And ask the questions about the... I mean, were those questions unfair? Can I hear Volans one more time? You hear the start of that? Let's hear the question.
4: 13 points by the offense a week after just scoring 10. Just what's your concern level with Drake May and the offense right now? And are you worried he's maybe pressing a little too much?
2: Great question.
5: No, just trying to win the game, Ben. You're not going to ruin my Sunday, but...
2: Well, it's not unfair. It's not an unfair question. And in fact, it's the question that most fans have on their mind about this team.
3: You're worried about May.
2: That's what fans of the team are saying. Like, hey, is he okay? Is he all right? Is he going to turn it around? It's the thing that the man on the street... In fact, we just had a man on the street ask us that, a short time ago out in the lobby.
3: Yeah.
2: Man on the street. Like, hey, what's up with May? Is he going to be all right? Yep. Is the offense going to get going? It's the question.
11: Tim comes over with his Rolodex of excuses.
2: And he's like, no.
11: Actually,
2: take a seat. Let me give you some reasons and explanations, not excuses. Did you know A.J. Brown has been injured? His offensive line is atrocious. That's what it is. It's one excuse after the next. They'll probably get going. They'll probably turn it around. I think we all feel that way. If a month from now they don't look different, then I would start to get concerned a little bit.
3: Yes.
2: Got to turn this. It's got to get gradually better over the next few weeks. And that's not easy, given that they're going on the road. It's going to be 4 million degrees.
3: I don't even know if
2: they're going to play in a swamp this coming week.
3: Looks. It's how he looks.
2: Yeah, that's
3: his decision making and movement in the pocket. Like David just said, my concern is his movement in the pocket. Not the throw. We know he can throw. Come on. It's... So like Mike said, he's got to run it. He's got to direct it. Maybe it's having too much on his plate. He's thinking about a lot. What happens when your mind just goes and you're just thinking and you're just consumed. Can't be yourself. At times he doesn't look like he's himself. And then you get the five flashes where it's like, holy crap, look at that. Look at that scramble and throw. Nobody in the league can do that. Maybe Mahomes. That's it.
2: Let's go to Kenny G in Atlanta. Hey, Kenny G.
12: What's going on, guys?
2: Yo, what's up?
12: Brother Beagle, I got it. Hey, listen, you know, I keep you in my prayers, boss. I should have been reached out to you. So, you know, you my guy. You, Zozo, all y'all there. You know, so I want to say that fourth and foremost.
2: Thank you.
12: All that. Hey, here's my thing, though. BB today is going to stand for be better. Drake May. I'm not a player. I'm a grown man. When you're a grown man, I'm going to treat you like a grown man. Be better, Drake May. There is no excuse. You're better than what you're showing. Please get better. I want to ask y'all this. Does that schedule seem as daunting as it once was? To me, it doesn't. Like, you know, it's like kind of breaking, like, okay, you know, it's going to be what it is, you know. So I still got us winning like 10, 11 games on that. I don't think this is daunting. And this is my last thing was this, for you, Zo, as well. It's a sandwich between the Jets, I think, like October 18th, and then we play the Jets at the end, like, I think 2 days after Christmas. The Patriots have no 1 o'clock games. Does that mean anything at all?
3: To the player?
13: I got 3 bathrooms and a half in this house. I ain't went to the bathroom and I'm hosing it. I'm going to go on myself today.
2: All right, 4 more to go.
3: If you're a player,
2: Jags,
3: you
2: Bills, Raiders, Jets, all at 1 p.m.
3: You
2: want to
3: play one.
2: You want to play a one. Oh, that play. Ends in week 6. And the next one is against the Jets in week 16. So after week 6 against the Jets, they have one more at this point scheduled game at 1 p.m. They play. I had not really caught on to this. So, Kenny G, interesting point. Thursday night football, 425, Germany at 9:30 in the morning, East Coast time. Then it is Sunday night football, 425, Thursday night football, Monday night football. And that gets you through the 10 weeks back to week 16 and a 1 o'clock start. Yeah, the schedule itself is difficult. The time is an element I don't know we've given a lot of attention to. It is kind of strange. But it's a sign of good teams. Good teams play at 425 and at night.
3: Yeah, yeah. But if you're a player, you want to play at 1. Period. No player likes sitting around a hotel waiting all day.
2: Well, the good news is they got 4 more games.
3: Yep.
2: In a row. All at 1 o'clock.
14: Do you guys view the schedule as easier than what you thought it was, by the way?
2: Well, let's work through that. Jaguars after yesterday. Do you feel it's a little bit easier?
3: Yes.
2: I feel like they're a good team. I still think this is a tough game.
14: It's a tough spot.
2: Pat's defense is going to keep them in it.
3: I feel it's easier.
2: Bills.
3: Same.
2: I don't feel any different. Raiders.
14: They're 2-0, but it's still
3: a rumor CBS might be back for that game as game of the week. If things break.
2: Because they don't have the 4 o'clock window that day. Because
3: they never believed in the Raiders. And I said, hey, Kirk Cousins, give him a chance at the beginning of the year.
2: The number one CBS crew is not feeling all that number one-ish.
14: Yeah.
3: You think?
2: It's not that J.J. Watt is bad at it. He's not bad.
3: He gives you excellent contact.
2: He's very polished, and he sounds like a professional, and he's got good information that I'm sure, you know, he gets a lot of help with to get ready, but it's just not.
14: It's not number one.
3: It's just a lack of gravitas.
14: The big game feel.
2: Yes.
14: Guys have that.
3: It really sucks listening to Al Michaels and then hear Herbstreit commented after it. And then CBS is dealing with issues, obviously.
14: Herbstreit has it for college football.
2: Yes. But like, not so much for the.
14: Yeah.
3: Herbstreit and Fowler are a must listen to football TV.
14: Yeah.
3: Herbstreit and Al Michaels. See what else is on Thursdays. Thursday's tough. Thursday's a tough one. But you're not watching it to watch the broadcast crew. You're going to peek in, and if the game's not good right away, you're doing this. Because I'm not sitting there waiting to not being able to switch on commercials because I got to sit on a stream. The stream defeats it, and the broadcast defeats it. And I love Al Michaels. I peed behind him the other day. Last time. Thursday.
14: That's pretty good.
3: On his 60th ever. Scotty, how we doing? Like, Al, how we doing?
2: Now, when you say behind him,
3: I stood behind him.
14: And watched him?
11: It's a one-person bathroom in the booth. Yeah. That's
3: weird. One-person bathroom out in Seattle, and his two handlers take him there, and I'm behind him.
11: Handlers?
3: They sort of like, you know, edge me out. He's like, Scotty, come here. Come Al.
2: He let you hold it? Yeah, I mean, what are we talking about here?
3: He goes, 60 years. Guess where the last two places she got to go?
11: Let me tell you about the earthquake in 88.
3: I said, Al, do you
11: give it a shake?
3: I said, Al, do you believe in miracles? It's like seeing Cuba Gooding Jr. Show me the money. I don't do that to him. Stop it. Great guy though. Him and Tirico, two of my favorites, and Nance. Because you know why? They know something about you, and they take the time to talk to you. They're not robots. And for anybody who can have the ability to be a robot for what they've done and what they've achieved and what they make. They care about other people, which is crazy. And some are just dolts. Some of the middle tier ones, just mutes. I'm not naming names, but.
2: Okay.
3: I will in a bad
2: Well, good. Don't name names. We wouldn't want that. Okay. Where do we go from there?
3: Bathroom.
2: Let's get your calls on the Pats.
11: We got Read and React.
2: Oh, what's? I'm confused because it's at the 20s now. I'm still stuck in the old mode. I'm sorry, T-Bone.
11: I asked you what time you wanted to
2: It makes a lot more sense where it is.
3: What?
2: I was just still stuck in the 36. Yeah.
11: That was two years ago.
2: I know it was, but for 10 years it was at 36, and I haven't adjusted yet. Read and React is next on Zolak and Bertrand. Set hot indeed.
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14: Read and react.
2: I don't even know where he is.
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11: Well, he's just at Italian food. So.
3: Meatball.
14: It might be a little bit, yeah.
3: Meatball.
14: All right, let's dive in without Zill.
24: Breathe. I'm here to help, JT.
25: React.
2: Sure is. All right. Helper.
14: We'll start with the Jets, who nearly pulled off the upset of the Packers at home. They blew a 10-point fourth-quarter lead, eventually lost in overtime after the game. Aaron Glenn couldn't hide his disappointment.
26: I'll be honest, I'm highly upset. Tough way to lose a game. There's a number of things that go through my head that, man, we have to fix. And it's always tough, you know, when you feel like you was right there in the thick of it and then you didn't overcome and you let the other team overcome and win. And that's something that's tough. But I will say this. This loss is not going to define who we are and what we're about. I will say that. And it's not okay. And our guys are going to take it like that. It is not okay.
2: Jets were really 11 minutes away from a 2-0 start, 11 minutes away from a big upset. And he could be upset, but he also has some blame as it relates to clock management for that team at the end of that game. He would have at least had maybe a last shot in that game, and he called the timeout. He made some strategic errors along the way. It's tough because you know the Jets are better now than they were probably last season the way they're playing.
14: Yes.
2: So they're better prepared. There's obviously something building there. But their head coach is at the moment showing that he's not quite there.
14: I thought the organization was dead on arrival, like the Gerard Mayo year with New England, and that he was going to be one and done. The fact that they kept him, I thought it was just extending the inevitable. But with Geno Smith, it does feel like they're not a good team, but one that you kind of have to take a little more serious than you thought you were going to have to. I think they're definitely in that ballpark, at least. No question.
2: Yep. So even LaFleur was surprised by Glenn's issues with the clock and his decision-making. Oh, yeah, I was definitely surprised by that. If you heard him post-game.
14: It's never a good sign.
2: Yeah, no, it's never great when the opposing coach is saying, yeah, he screwed it all up.
25: Three.
27: Bouncing off that golden dome.
25: React.
2: Golden.
14: An emotional scene in Chicago yesterday as Caleb Williams carted off the field, giving the thumbs up. Ben Johnson, I'll give you the update on his status, by the way, after this clip, but Ben Johnson reacting to his quarterback going down.
28: Hey, he's in good spirits, a team player.
0: actually happy. It's nothing with the knee. You know, that was my first inclination. But yeah, the hamstring could be pretty damaging as well. So we'll see. We'll see how bad it is tomorrow, and you know, we'll go from there. But yeah, it's quickly you got to turn the page, and particularly when you're right there, we needed points desperately at that point, and you know, it's a shame.
3: The weirdest part of this, and I watched the replay a couple times live. Watch the defense player that jumps over and looks back at him and screams at him, "Get up, woman!" Pretty bad.
14: Latest update for Caleb Williams.
2: I don't know that it was pretty bad.
14: Just a few moments ago, test confirming today that the team is not even going to rule him out for Monday's game against the Eagles.
3: He better be out. Okay. He better be out, or that other stuff that precedes him when he was at college, which makes people question a lot about him, that will be in play. I'd sit the next one out if I were him.
14: I mean, I thought it was like an Achilles or something like that when he first went down.
3: Did Mac Jones play the following week after his horrific ankle injury? No, but he was screaming like him. And he didn't play next week. He can't play next week.
2: He's going to play.
14: Yeah.
2: Watch, he's going to play. Getting thumbs up, guys. You hear that, right? If you're not watching that game and someone says, "Oh, did you see the Bears? Caleb Williams got carted off. Knee injury." You're like, oh. Yeah. Worst case.
14: Sucks.
2: Worst case.
14: Done.
2: No, he'll probably play this week. He's going to play. He'll be fine. Unreal. Unbelievable, these guys. Especially him. He's got a flair for the dramatic, that guy.
14: Oh, yeah. Just a little bit. And the head coach talking about being the highest scoring offense of all. You put up 3 points in week two, dude.
3: Karma.
14: Yeah, we're going to average 38 a game this year. All right, dude.
3: Again, it's the guys that haven't been there that don't get it. They can't help themselves like him. Careful what you wish for and say.
1: Breathe. Coming from the Aussie Rules football.
3: Don't say.
25: React.
3: Every time he says Aussie, I'm going to do it.
14: Jaden Daniels also left the game early. His was legit. A gruesome-looking elbow injury against the Cowboys. Happened on a fourth down attempt at the end of the half.
3: Give me Brady.
14: Gross. Dan Quinn passed up kicking a field goal. Coach was asked post-game if he regretted going for it because of the injury.
4: I wasn't hesitant about going into that spot. I thought, man, like, we're going to be aggressive into this game against their offense. So I don't regret that, John. Obviously, the outcome sucks. But it wasn't a what-if. I wish I had done something differently.
3: Not like last year where you're in a game in the fourth quarter and you get your ass kicked and he gets his elbow shattered and going the other way. Sort of kind of the same answer from him. He better watch.
14: Diggs is still really good, by the way.
3: Oh, you think Stephon Diggs is a gamer, huh? Me and Mike Reese doing chest bumps through our phone last night. The dude balls. I'm a quarterback. I'm getting the ball to him.
14: Stud.
3: He just fits in wherever he is.
2: He's tough.
3: It's unbelievable.
2: It's unbelievable that it's still working, mm-hmm. like year after year.
3: How's him and Dobbs doing, you think? Is that?
2: Give it time. I believe in the Patriots. I believe in their ability to grow, their ability to gel. I believe in Drake May, and I think Romeo Dobbs is still a good player. Some of you may disagree with that assessment right now, and that's okay. I can see why, but I still believe in the player. I believe in the quarterback. I believe in Dobbs.
3: Facts. You surprised in Diggs?
2: No. In fact, when he was cut, Washington was the first team I named where he should go.
14: Makes a lot of sense.
3: I said Denver, Baltimore, Miami.
14: I thought Kansas City. If you're the Chiefs.
2: I think he's going to be okay.
14: I mean, give him
2: he's going to be Mahomes. Okay. He's not going to put up huge.
3: I just wish he was on the street about a month longer because he'd be here. After AJ, they'd go get him.
2: Yeah, I don't know that would have worked either. I'm not convinced.
3: Oh,
2: it would
3: have worked.
2: I'm not convinced it would. Sorry.
1: He is the East Coast Justin Herbert.
2: Oh.
25: React.
14: All right, we'll end with Sunday Night Football. Chiefs won at the buzzer in overtime, 33-30 over the Colts. After the game, there was nothing but praise for Travis Kelce
5: from Patrick Mahomes after the tight end went for over 100 yards in the win.
6: Yeah, I mean, he's just still doing it, you know. He knows how to get open, and he can make guys miss. And so for him to go out there and make the plays that he made in the big moments of the game, that's who he's always been. And I think just as much as it's kind of cleaned up the game for me, I think having Kenneth and the way he's run the ball gets him into these matchups that he's going to win, and he showed that today.
3: I have an appreciation for his face mask because, like, when the quarterback face mask first came out years ago, then he adapted it and put those other two bars. Not many guys wear that. It's perfect for him. It gives you vision, keeps you tough. You're not going to get hit in the face. It's the ultimate tight end face mask. Everybody should wear it.
2: If you want to ask me about a guy I am a little bit surprised about how he's playing,
3: him.
2: It's Kelce. I thought this guy was done. I thought last year
7: Jersey
2: as you watched.
7: Mike's hot Italian sub is back.
3: You're oh, damn right it's back, and right I'm taking Mike's way.
11: You got to stop going to ESPN.
14: I was just getting ready for headlines.
3: Handmade.
2: You got to stop doing that.
3: You sit there and you could hear the grill, the crackling on the grill when you order the steak and cheese. I wish I was Danny DeVito. Right the second I heard that, I said, I want to be Danny DeVito.
2: Doesn't Kelce look good?
3: Yes.
5: Yes. The next gen stats, he's faster than he's been, I think, in at least 2 or 3 years. Gotten that winning shape, man.
2: Well,
5: and
2: I just think he's, you know, he's extra motivated. Maybe this is his last go. This might be his last season.
5: I thought he was done last year, for sure. Kenneth Walker.
2: Man, he really has changed things there.
3: Yeah.
11: Your tune changed in 4 days, Tim.
2: No. Mine has changed. We had a caller a couple weeks ago was like, don't you think the Chiefs would be so much better with Kenneth Walker? And I was like,
3: yes.
2: I know he's really good, but he's still a running back. How much can a running back really impact? Nope, I was wrong. That was a stupid take. We're seeing it play out. He's great for them.
3: Jonathan Taylor's pretty damn good, and their quarterback sucks.
2: Man, they couldn't stop Taylor for crap last night. They had no answers for him.
3: Walking through, standing up, touchdowns. And then Daniel Jones is trying to give it to you every play.
2: He sucks. Man, does he suck.
3: So he is now 1-17 on primetime games in his career.
5: Oh, that's right. That's ridiculous. 69.
2: By the way, Sunday Night Football, quick take. Giants get a huge break there. Not a break, but the review on the down by contact. The fumble doesn't count in overtime. They get sort of handed that, and they totally blow it.
5: Mm-hmm.
2: What a joke.
3: It's the Giants?
2: Oh, Colts. Sorry.
3: Sorry. The Colts. You get me Colts. Thinking, what happened in Giants game?
5: Yeah.
2: Not Giants. Colts. Oh, no, why did I say Giants?
3: His shin was down.
2: No, I know. It's not a break, but like they caught it.
5: Right.
3: Yeah.
5: And right.
2: They get it right, and it breathes new life into them after thinking they may have just lost a fumble.
5: And you just do.
2: And you totally.
3: Yeah. But then you see Daniel Jones' face, and you're like.
11: Ugh. You hear Mahomes after the game on that?
2: No.
8: The big play in overtime where we think we stripped the ball, and they end up being barely touched. I was actually kind of glad because I didn't want to see Twitter's reaction if they would have called it a fumble.
2: If they would have called it a fumble, they would have said, oh, there's Kansas City getting another call. And
5: yeah, the refs are in Kansas City's pocket.
2: These guys are aware of that.
3: Yeah.
2: They're aware of that
3: and
2: narrative.
3: Twitter goes viral on a turnover. Yep.
2: Okay, let's grab headlines with Tim McCone. We'll get back to your calls, I promise, right after this.
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5: All right, in the NFL, Bears quarterback Caleb Williams avoiding major injury to his hamstring yesterday. Tests confirming today that the team isn't even going to rule him out for next Monday's game against the Eagles. Commanders quarterback Jaden Daniels dislocating his left elbow. He's going to undergo additional testing today for that. Patriots now 1-1 on the season after their 20-3 win over the Steelers yesterday. X-rays revealing that Patriots starting right guard Mike Onwenu broke his right ankle in that game. And Monday Night Football tonight, we have the Giants visiting the Rams. Kickoff for that one set for 8:15. Socks off tonight. They welcome Cleveland and Fenway tomorrow. 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
0: Drake May is not playing great football right now. He's only completing 63% of his passes, and he's got a 1-3 touchdown to interception ratio.
1: 1-4.
0: Or excuse me, 1-4. That is not acceptable. And let me tell you why that's not acceptable. Josh McDaniels is the offensive coordinator of the New England Patriots. His system runs on efficient quarterback play. That's how this entire offense is going to run. Yes, they like to run the football. Yes, they like to use their tight ends. They've got receivers who are trying to get open and catch the football. But if the quarterback is not playing at a high level, this offense does not go. Josh McDaniels puts too much of an onus on the quarterback position, whether it's processing information pre-snap, post-snap reads, getting the football to the spot, getting the team in the right play, in the right look. There's too much pressure on the quarterback in this offense for Drake May to not be playing well. If he continues to play at this level, it's going to be hard for them to have any type of offensive production.

0: That's Damian Harris, old friend, being critical of Drake May and concerned about the offense at this point in time. So it's not just, you know, idiots like us on the radio. It's guys like Damian Harris, who's played in this offense, yep. Has experience being a player under Josh McDaniels. Something to think about there.
1: There's a lot on him.
0: What's that?
1: I mean, I'm not going to say what percentage of his point is correct, but like what he's witnessing is a guy's trying to process everything that isn't playing loosely. And that's where they got to find that fine line. Because Josh isn't not coaching the guy. You know what I mean? You think they coach him to do that? No. They coach him to be perfect, and maybe that's part of the problem.
0: Let's grab more of your calls. As promised, we said we would do it. Let's do it now. We'll start with Paulie in the truck. Paulie.
2: Hey, guys. You know, I was thinking earlier, and then I thought those dings there at the door. You know, I was thinking earlier that you guys can expect a big, beautiful raid by ice by the end of the show, because Zolak looks like a moolah with that hat on backwards.
0: Oh, what? Okay.
1: He didn't just do that.
0: Oh, my God.
1: He's banned for a while, okay? No more. Hope you dumped that.
3: Yes.
1: Thank you. Stream does not win.
0: I'm not totally familiar with that phrase, but I'm from the context, I can probably figure out
3: something. It's good.
0: I don't think it is either.
1: No. Just drop it. Move on.
0: Let's do that. Let's go to Ben and Hyannis on Aaron Rodgers yesterday. Hey, Ben.
4: Yeah, hi. Well, great. First of all, great win on that, especially with the Patriots defense. But I just want to say, as an NFL fan, Aaron Rodgers deserved getting his ass chewed, especially with that ridiculous fumble. I just think he's a cancer to the NFL, and he should just retire at this point. Like, there's no need for him to keep carrying on.
0: Particularly harsh. Did you hear him postgame?
3: Yes.
0: About the play calling?
3: Yeah, I saw it this morning.
1: I didn't. No, I was doing postgame.
3: Pretty passive aggressive.
0: Passive aggressive? I don't think it's
3: you
0: passive
3: think it's
0: at all.
3: Aggressive?
0: I think it's just aggressive. Straight on aggressive. He just pretty much, he said something along the lines of, well, you know what? I got to do a better job of telling my coaches they don't know what they're doing.
5: Well, I think, you know, as long as leadership steps up, can't feel sorry for ourselves, can't point fingers. We all got to play better. But I think we can all give a little more, you know. The best teams are player-led teams, so we got to keep taking the ownership. And in a game like today where there wasn't a lot of flow to it, we need to be better, and it starts with me, at, like, making sure Mike knows what's working, what's not working, our coaches know, and so we can call stuff that, you know, we feel like has a better chance.
0: You know what? I got to tell Mike McCarthy that he doesn't know what he's doing.
3: Dude, what are you calling?
0: And you know what? As much as it's not wrong for the best quarterbacks ever to feel that way, like, of course Brady would tell a coach, tell Josh McDaniels, hey, this is working, this is not working, and explain why and the feelings why. You don't do it at the podium
3: Step
0: after you just
3: podium.
0: Lost a game, because that just makes it sound like you're putting it on them.
3: Mm-hmm.
0: He didn't say we got to do a better job executing. He said we got to do a better job telling them their play calls suck and they're calling the wrong stuff. That's what that clip is wild. I thought he was about to say when he was like, you know what, we got to do a better job. We're not holding up our end of the bargain.
3: And it starts with me.
0: And
3: yeah.
0: It didn't mean like I need to play better,
3: nope.
0: Execute better. It meant I'm not being critical of my coaches enough.
3: Yeah.
0: That's the
3: They're not putting me in a position to be successful, and I need to let them know that they're
0: the
3: not.
0: The work I'm not doing is tearing down my coaches and my bosses.
5: It starts with me.
0: Yeah.
5: At, like, making sure Mike knows what's working, what's not working, our coaches know, and so we can call stuff that, you know, we feel like has a better chance.
0: Oh, jeez. Do that some other time, not right after you lost a game.
6: I got to do a better job of doing your job.
0: Yeah. Let's go to Jay in Wareham. Hey, Jay.
7: Hey, what's going on, Bill? What's happening, guys?
0: What's going on?
7: Let me get my Zoe Monday Minute real quick. So just wanted to call in and talk about
8: How about watching the game yesterday? J.J. Watt talking about Henderson playing his first game coming back. Next thing you know, he's talking about agility and speed, and he breaks off a 39-yard run. Ramondre, you know what? He's a beast. He's going to have these fumbles here and there. Put his hand down. He almost made a great play after that. Keep rolling. Dobbs, you got to be kidding me, brother. You got to be kidding me. He's afraid of the ball. Put your hands up. Catch it. Let's make a play. Have a good day, fellas.
0: Okay.
1: I'm glad he had the long one. The long one, I think, helped get him going. Not only for this game, I'm talking like moving forward. The first one he caught and he gets out of bounds, that ball gets punched out.
3: Yeah, fumble.
1: Lucky it's on the white.
3: Yep.
1: Pittsburgh's a team that punches the ball out.
3: What did you think of that drop at the end of the game?
1: Which one?
3: Dobbs on that slant.
1: Tweener. I got to look at it again. I was more concerned with the interception and the sack that he took. I looked. Those two plays last night, the ones I searched and looked up long.
3: Like, it's a little behind Dobbs, but you still got to catch that.
1: Oh, I know what you're talking about one now.
3: Yeah.
1: Yeah, it's just like, it's like Kyle Williams running full speed. I don't gear down when I know the ball's behind me. It hits both hands behind him, but those turn into pick sixes because the guy behind you is waiting on it. He gets it. He's gone. There's no one over there. So, Drake could have put it more in front of him, no question. But he's got both hands on the backside.
0: Chris in Hartford on that, on missed throws. Go ahead.
9: So, you were the water boy for your father's football team at high school for Joe Montana.
1: Correct.
9: The greatest quarterback of all time.
1: Yes.
9: You backed up for Tom Brady, the greatest quarterback of all time after before Montana slipped into number one. And then at the end of your career, you sat with Dan Marino.
1: Yeah.
9: Your life... I want you to take a special couple minutes tonight and just really relish the fact how special your life has been to do that. No one could ever, ever do that, anyone walking on this earth. I want you to always remember that's how I think of you, okay? Now, when it comes to...
1: Why, you feel that I'm down today, or like what?
9: Nope, I just want you to know that.
1: Oh, good.
9: I just want you to know
1: that. And I have that memorabilia.
9: You're a buddy of mine.
1: I do think
0: and
1: that.
0: Chris, let's keep that energy with everybody.
1: Yeah.
9: Yep. So here's the thing. I knew.
0: Wait, yeah. All right. Go on.
9: Let's get to the very serious. How serious was all right there too.
0: Okay.
9: The 10-17 mark of Reggie Gilman on the sideline. That throw may overcompensated. The reason why he overcompensated on that throw showed me everything I need to know. It proves the fact that Drake May had a shoulder impingement last year against Denver. The mapping from his mind to his shoulder to the ulnary nerve to the pinky and the ring finger are going to start feeling a lot of pressure and start to fray. I went through this. His bloaters, he thinks that he has power and his steering ability. What we really need to do if we care about Drake May, and he can come back for the playoffs. There's not a lot of damage on that nerve. We need to give him Tommy John surgery this week. He will come back, and we will save that nerve because that's the mapping. He is all over the place. Look at the 10-17 mark on that routine throw. It's your routine throws. Those are the ones that you look at and go, I can't believe
0: Tommy
9: he just didn't
0: John
9: make
0: is going to fix
9: throw.
0: That, though, this nerve
9: yeah.
0: issue?
9: Move the nerve. Everyone has it. It's in the groove. It's your funny bone. You know when you hit your elbow
0: sure.
9: on the table?
0: Yeah.
9: So what you do is this. You do it. You be proactive with the Tommy so that nerve does not get frayed because that is the mapping. Because, Zoe, as you know, the last two fingers that touch that football and put that pressure and that steering is your pinky and your ring finger. I'm being honest, fellas. I love Drake May.
0: Let's Zoe says no. Zoe says you're wrong. Why?
1: It's your thumb and your index finger and your middle finger. That's why Drew, when he had a pin in his index finger, was able to have it leave the ball last and get more rotation on it because you dig the pin in and it rotates harder. Now, Chris does have a point about the Montana part. When Jim Burt hit him and he had that elbow surgery, he lost finger. He lost feeling in his pinky and his ring finger. So Joe Montana at the end of his career in Kansas City, that helped hold the football, but he threw the football with his thumb, his index finger, and his middle finger. It was still effective. So,
0: all right.
1: That's Chris. Chris makes me wonder sometimes. That, like,
0: well,
1: is he a former team doctor, team coach? Like,
0: might be. I have questions that, you know, it's basically, you boil it down to, is this a physical ailment of any sort for Drake May, or is it a mental sort of meltdown in moments?
1: I think it's zero physical.
0: Okay. Zero physical.
1: Yeah.
0: More of your thoughts on this. And the Patriots yesterday winning at home and their impressive defensive efforts over the first 2 weeks. All of that in the mix. More of it next.
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12: Hollins up in front of Douglas, handoff Henderson, runs to the middle, big hole, across the 30, in the open, 20, 15, goodbye, to the 5, to the end zone, touchdown, Patriots!
13: Looks a little different, right? When you got the wheels, they said they're going to try to get the ball into the playmaker's hands today. He's one of them, fresh legs, picks up where he left off a year ago. It's a trap play backside, great job on the block. Both guards, phenomenal. And then a nice job downfield blocking by Morgan Moses.
14: Never stress. Got that sunshine on my Sunday bed.
12: 617-779-0985. Bridget and Sterling is on the line. This is what it says on the call screeners. Are you ready for this?
15: Sure.
12: Met Drew Bledsoe yesterday. Met Zolak and Bledsoe 25 years ago on a water skiing trip. Bridget, tell us more.
16: Hi.
12: Hi.
16: Scott Zolak, how are you?
15: How are you?
16: I am. Yeah, so I was actually in Hopkins.

0: Burlington, Mass.
1: Yep.
0: Can you hear me?
1: Yeah, that little lake there with the island in the middle where we had our jet skis.
0: Yes. So we were water skiing. My buddy lives on the lake, and then we saw like these three big guys. It was you, Max Lane, and Drew Bledsoe. So we drove over to you and met you. It was like 25 years ago, but yesterday.
2: Good times.
0: I was at the game. Yeah.
1: Main Street exit, Hopkinton. That's right, off 495. Yes. Hell yeah.
0: You remember?
1: With my big black boots and a full bouquet. Yeah. Did we give you beer? We had a white styrofoam cooler, I remember. Did you take one of our beers?
0: Yes, you guys.
1: Yeah!
0: Probably, yes, probably. It was awesome.
1: That's awesome.
0: I was at the game with my dad yesterday because he has had season tickets forever. And Drew Bledsoe was walking in front of us on the way back to the car. Yeah. And I was like, Drew, and I told him the story, and he remembered too.
1: Yeah, quarterbacks. Do you remember that lake? Do you know that lake well?
0: Well, my friend that I went to college with lives on that lake. So, yes, kind of.
1: I think that was our first time ever on that lake, and we had no clue about the small rock boulders that were barely underwater, and we almost totaled two jet skis.
2: Wow.
0: Oh, no.
1: Yeah, because people were waving. We're waving back. Yeah, go, Pats. And they're like, no, don't go over there. And Drew's doing like 90 on one of them. If he hit one of those boulders, oh, my God.
0: That's awesome.
1: You learn. Live and learn.
0: But if I... Yeah, so anyway, it was great to say. It just, like, reminded me of you, and it reminded me of that. But,
1: yeah, that's awesome.
0: It was awesome. And nice. I just wanted to say, Drake May, he'll be fine.
1: He just needs to kind of settle in.
0: He'll be great. And then one more thing, if I could plug, I'm the Wachusett High School Girls Flag Football Team.
2: Oh, okay, tell me more.
0: Wachusett. Mm-hmm. Yeah, I know you guys have talked about it before, but we're trying to get the MIAA to sanction us in the next month. So we're hoping that Massachusetts... we'll have it as a varsity sport later this year. So Rhode Island just sanctioned it. My daughter started the team, and she goes to Providence College. She just started the team there.
1: I would say it's coming. It's on its way. I actually was there for some of the Super Bowl finals at Gillette Stadium for the girls' flag football. So it's on its way.
0: We played at Gillette a couple of years ago. Yep. It was awesome.
2: Yeah.
0: Aaron Rodgers was there.
2: This has been presented to them multiple times, and they are long overdue in sanctioning the sport. Long overdue.
0: I know. Well, my son is actually on the committee this year. He's a junior at Wachusett. He's on the student ambassador, so I'm like, he might be able to push it through, and then it'll be like a full circle thing for our family. So I'm so excited.
1: Your son's in college, and we met you just
0: My son's at high school, and my daughter... Yes, I know. Well, you have a daughter who's 20 or something.
2: Actually, I have 20. He wishes. Bridget, thank you for the call.
1: Wow.
2: You wish your oldest was 20.
3: Three amigos.
2: But trouble. Zoe, Drew, and Max.
1: Oh, I saw Drew real quick yesterday. I went down, saw him, and I go, hey. He goes, hey, Oasis coming. I go, I know, three nights. He goes, all three?
4: We'll see. No, I don't do all
2: three. No, never. No. I've asked the sports hub. I've asked our management here for a price.
1: Yeah.
2: For our suite.
5: Any response yet?
2: None yet. I'm still waiting. Brian, I'm still waiting. I said, tell me your number. Tell me your number.
1: What'd they say? So they probably said to you,
2: I said,
1: based on what you went through.
2: I said, did we have it?
1: How good we are.
2: Did we reserve it?
1: How good
2: are we taking the suite? Because, you know, you have a suite, you got to pay for it when you use it for events that are not Patriots games, right? Like, there's a fee involved. You got to buy the food. You got to buy the booze.
5: Mm-hmm.
2: How much? You got to buy the tickets.
5: Yeah.
2: How much?
1: But you guys,
2: give me a price.
1: Midnight, you guys are the best at what you do.
2: We
1: appreciate you so much.
2: No, you think they would do that for us? Come on. I just want to know the price because maybe, you know, we can work something out. Maybe we can make it happen for a group of us here at the sports hub. For all
5: phenomenal.
2: The fellas. To have a station outing.
5: Yeah.
2: Of the programming
5: team
2: department.
5: Building.
1: I don't think you want to know the price.
2: I do want to know the price. I do.
1: Okay.
2: I want to know the price.
1: All right.
2: What's wrong with
6: what? What are you guys doing, man?
1: Hey, Max.
2: Maybe Drew wants to come.
1: Oh, he's not on?
2: What?
1: I just thought Max was on.
2: That was Max.
1: Oh.
2: No, he's not on. This is an old clip we play of him.
1: Hey, what are you doing?
2: What are you doing over there?
5: Yeah, you guys could all be in the box, though. The three of you.
2: Yeah, I mean, we'd probably have to put up some bars. Something to make sure everyone stays in the box and is restrained. I don't need anyone having any accidents again.
1: Don't play Live Forever.
2: Make sure everyone... Maybe we'll get some

0: seat belts.
1: Keep everyone in their
2: seats. Sit now.
1: Just need to know the price. Yeah, what's the price?
2: Price, yeah. That's a pretty good story she had, Bridget.
1: Yeah, it brought you back, huh?
2: I remember it exactly. We had a styrofoam cooler because we didn't know where we were. There's a convenience store on the other side of 495. The lake's basically.
1: Where did you get the jet skis? You brought them up there or they were there or you rented them?
2: Rucci owned one, Bledsoe had two.
1: So you trailered them?
2: Yeah.
1: Wow.
2: Yeah.
1: You guys are like everyday dudes.
2: And we said, hey, we got to get some beers. And we got you know, the typical styrofoam coolers and fill them up with brewskis and ice. And
1: nice.
2: It was like 85 and sunny. People were coming over and we're passing beers out. We're having fun.
1: Hell of a day.
2: That's the way you spend. Yeah, you go in, you get your morning lift in. You know, you're on your creatine. You're on your third cycle.
1: Right.
2: And then you go get some grilled chicken and some asparagus. Eat that for lunch.
1: Cycle of
2: and
1: healthy then, foods.
3: Yeah, and about eight, slam 20 eight, beers.
2: 18 Busch Lights. 18 Busch Lights. And it's like right through. Yeah, nothing, man. Yeah, then you don't hold the Busch Light.
1: Yeah, hold it. It comes right out in the urine.
2: Oh, yeah.
1: Yeah, it's gone. It's like it never happened. Yeah,
2: right.
1: It's like it never happened. It's light. That's why it says
2: head for the light. Mountains, head for Busch beer.
1: Here are the headlines. We're right back.
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7: Patriots 1-1 on the season after their 20-3 win over the Steelers yesterday. X-rays did reveal that Patriots starting right guard Michael Wenu broke his right ankle. Elsewhere in the NFL, Bears quarterback Caleb Williams avoided any major injury to his hamstring Sunday. Tests showing that there's a potential he could play Monday against the Eagles. However, Ben Johnson said the expectation as of now is that he will likely miss some time. Commanders quarterback Jaden Daniels dislocated his left elbow. He's going to undergo more testing today. Monday Night Football tonight, we have the Giants visiting the Rams. Kickoff set for 8:15. And the Sox are off tonight. They welcome Cleveland to Fenway tomorrow. They also clinched a playoff berth for the second straight year yesterday after the Braves beat the Astros. 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

0: Don't play this next year. No, I won't be able to. I won't be able to stay dive on that place. It's our band of the 90s, man. Remember they hit the tour last year and like they're not coming to Gillette, but they're going to New York.
1: Yeah, New York was the closest they got.
0: No! And then it breaks last week, three nights here, next year. With Chesney coming back for three.
2: Oh. I just saw they added another Chesney show today, so.
0: Four?
2: I don't know if it's four. Maybe that was the third day.
0: He's selling out four?
2: I don't know.
0: He will. He could do five. They'll sell them all out. Reese will be at every one.
2: Oh, is that?
1: Is he a big Chesney guy?
0: Yes.
1: Love that.
0: But like, how do you go multiple nights? Like you go and you just like, I couldn't physically function.
2: It's a lot.
1: Yeah.
0: Yeah.
2: Carl is in Boston today. Hey, Carl.
3: Hey, guys.
2: What's up?
3: I wanted to, you guys hear me okay?
0: Mm-hmm. Yes.
3: Okay, so I wanted to talk a little about Sunday's game and specifically Trevor Lawrence. I've never been a big fan, although I may be, you know, not appreciating his skills, but I wanted to get your guys' opinion on, do you think he can carve up the Patriots' defense on Sunday?
2: That he can? I mean, yeah, I think he's pretty good. I mean, I think it's within the realm of possibility, sure. Would I predict it with the way the Patriots' defense is currently playing? I don't know that I would right now, if that's what you're asking.
3: Yeah, I just don't know how good the guy is. I mean, what's his receiving core look like? I haven't followed him. I mean, are you guys worried about them putting up points on us or no?
2: I mean, I'm more worried about them putting up points than I was the Pittsburgh Steelers. Let me put it in those.
1: Or terms. The Seahawks with Drew Lock. This is going to be their toughest test so far.
2: This will be the best quarterback they've played. This will be, and I know that, no, I'm not talking career-wise. I'm saying in this moment, right now, Trevor Lawrence is capable of playing at a higher level than the guy you saw yesterday. I don't really
0: I don't know how you call the show and say, after the last 2 weeks of the defense, is he going to carve them up? What would lead you to think that? That you've seen from the final two
2: weeks? Well, I think he's asking based on whatever you've seen from Trevor Lawrence. What you believe about Trevor Lawrence is what I think he's asking. I think Trevor Lawrence is okay. I think he's gotten better under his current head coach. And I'm not saying that because I really like the current head coach, who, by the way, got flagged for being a guy who was chirping the ref a little bit too much in the game yesterday. If you caught that, not a smart move. Jimmy's in New Hampshire. Jimmy.
4: Hey, what's going on, Beetle?
2: What's up?
4: What's going on, Joe?
0: What's up, man?
4: You handsome stallion, you, man.
0: Thanks.
4: I love that hat on you. You look really, really good.
0: Oh, I appreciate that. That's very nice of you. Yes.
4: And honestly, I forgot my train of thought, but I honestly am very happy with that Patriots win yesterday. I think they're going to be a force to be reckoned with. And just put me on the books and saying, hey, Jimmy said, you know, Jimmy Fumley of the North End, now in Nashua. Pats are going to do very well this year.
2: Okay.
0: Thank you.
2: Very well, they will do.
0: Go Pats.
2: Go Pats, yes. Jonathan and Woburn on the Stevenson fumble. Hey, Jonathan.
5: Hey, fellas, what's going on?
0: Hey.
5: Zoe, what's up, my man?
0: What's up?
5: Love the hat, buddy. Let me take you back to 1991. You. White man can't jump. Wesley Snipes. Looks pretty fly. Anywho, McCone, what's up?
1: Yes, Beetle. Love that.
5: I just wanted to say a couple comments, and I'll hang up and listen, okay?
0: Listen, Kenzie.
5: The defense... Came to save the day as usual. Love it. Nothing pleased me more other than Vrabel telling Greg Bedard, you know, you're not going to ruin my Sunday. Was Aaron Rodgers getting sacked and then throwing the pick to Tiakis. Beautiful. Gold. Comedic gold. My question is Ramondre Stevenson, okay? Mm-hmm. He, listen... Yeah, he's very spurts. He's very, like, I know he had 43 yards yesterday, but he's got a problem with fumbling the ball. I don't know if you guys are picking up on this. And I think that's problematic moving forward.
0: What doesn't concern me is it's not off the initial hit when he breaks through and gets contact. Then he makes a second effort, gets onto another tackler. Then he makes a third effort. Now he's got four guys around him, and a third one that comes in punches it out. That's where it becomes problematic. like initially running through the line of scrimmage, hitting down, he's fine. It's like when you extend plays and you're tired, you're trying to keep it going. Somebody's coming in from behind to punch it out. Look what they did with Dobbs. That's a team that punches out the ball. That's how they're trained. He'll be fine.
2: We knew that was going to be a problem. We talked about it, I think, on Friday, about how that could be an issue for him in this game, and it was. TC in the car wanted to hit on it as well. TC.
6: Yeah, man, I just want to, piggyback on what the last gentleman said, but I feel a little more deep about it. I think he's trash. I think he's been trash for three seasons. Yeah, he gets hit after the third hit, but the problem is on the third hit, he's only gone 2 yards. So, you know what I mean? The guy can't get past 2 or 3 yards. The guy is trash.
2: I mean, did you see him?
0: So if you're a Patriots fan, kidding me with that? And you didn't like what he did at the end of the year, you wouldn't have got the Super Bowl if it wasn't for him the last four games of the regular season. Go watch the Houston drive when they're backed up and they kill 7 minutes off the clock with him.
2: Yeah, calling him trash is crazy to me.
0: Sorry. That's just attacking the person.
1: I will say Drake did look his best on that first drive, it felt like, prior to that fumble, though, didn't it?
0: The
1: throw to Hunter Henry, the Pop Douglas one earlier before that. Yep.
0: We're rolling.
1: Yes, yep.
0: I said on the broadcast, I said, this is typical Pittsburgh. Josh knew it. He went spread empty, which makes Pittsburgh back you off. And you go single high safety, and it's the easiest thing for a quarterback to read. And that's how Brady crushed him. And I go, he just did to Brady. He just did to Drake what he did to Brady.
1: Yeah.
2: Also on this topic, Robbie in New Hampshire. Hey, Robbie.
7: Hey, guys. Good morning, or whatever time it is. Hey, real quick, if anyone out there is ever nervous about calling into the station, just know you can never do as bad as Paulie in the truck. But on Travion Henderson, that touchdown run, I think either Nance or Watt commented on it. He like hesitated, kind of like Le'Veon Bell used to do before just taking off like a freaking rocket. And I was like, that might be a good path forward for him, like setting himself if the coverage is going to hold up behind the line of scrimmage there and then seeing where things are developing and taking off. Because if he doesn't do that, he honestly looks more comparable to like Forrest Gump playing for Alabama, where they just give him the ball and say run, and he's like, okay, and then he just runs in one direction, just like either if there's a hole there or if he's just going to turn into Mark Sanchez and just go into the back of a lineman.
0: I got to shake the president's hand, and I met me a lot of nice people, and I must have had me 17 of them Dr. Peppers. How you doing, sir? I got to pay. Great movie. He ran right out the... Then they had... Remember... McConaughey had to hold up the signs at the student section. Stop.
1: Mm-hmm.
0: He would go whoosh, right out the gate. That boy liked to run. He could play some ping pong, too.
2: Mark in Georgetown, also known as Mark Lewis.
0: Shut up, those of you on the interwebs. Shut up, Mark.
2: How you doing, Mark?
8: What's going on, boys? How you been?
0: What up?
2: Doing well.
8: Not much. No, I just want to call in really quick. The thing I keep thinking about, right, is you look back at this Kayshon Booty trade, and I know Jalen Reed played, you know, he was playing yesterday. I think he had, what, like 7 or 8 tackles, something like that. Pretty good, like, on defense. Obviously, he's helping what I think is the best defense in the league right now. I really do think the Pats have the best defensive unit in the league right now. But is there a world where, like, you'd almost – want to get Booty back? And like, do you think Drake May kind of wishes for that too? Sans the AJ Brown injury, right? Like, how sure are we at this point that Romeo Dubs is better than Kayshon Booty, at least fit wise for this team, comfort and chemistry level with this quarterback? I'm not entirely sold on that yet. I'm really not. I know it's week two and this kid's got some, you know, there's a feeling out process and a trust level that builds over time, timing on routes, things of that nature. But it's like, I don't know, would you almost reverse that trade right now, even with the A.J. Brown injury or not? I don't know. It seems like there really hasn't been that second guy been that outlet for him. I don't know. Like,
2: this is one of Tim McCone's. No, we do, because this is one of Tim McCone's big excuses for Drake May.
1: Yes.
2: That he doesn't have that guy, and that was certainly one of those guys for him.
8: I think so, too. And also, like, the tough part about watching May play right now is a buddy of mine mentioned, like, has he progressed in the last six games. You would think a guy comes out of a deep playoff run to a Super Bowl, a runner-up MVP season, and sort of just picks right up where he left off. Like, again, sans the A.J. Brown injury, you have no idea where they would be, by the way, in week two of the season. They could still be on different pages trying to figure things out. You don't know how much he would help right now. But as far as, like, ball placement and timing on throws and, like, the rhythm of the offense and stuff, you would have thought this guy came out of the gate just kind of stampeding into this next first part of this year. And I don't know. I need to see this kid. It seems like when he gets pushed, I don't know how well he rises yet. He might not have just hit that I can do it thing where it's just you kind of push through and get to that next level as an athlete. But it's like, I don't know. You got to rely on the coaches to kind of help guide that process along. I get it. But I don't know. I guess I just thought I would see more out of him. Obviously, I'm rooting for this guy.
2: Yeah.
8: But I thought I would see more out of him at this point, to where the receivers are almost less of a tangible. Yeah.
2: It's early. Give it a little bit more time on that. But I do think that the chemistry part of receivers is important. It doesn't exist. Put it on the list of explanations and reasons over there, okay? Not the excuses, the explanations.
1: And reasons, yes.
2: Okay. Would I undo the trade to his question? Of course I would. I would have never made the trade in the first place. I wouldn't have done that. I would have figured out a way to make it work and keep him here. But they did not want to go that route, and they dumped him. Said, bye-bye. They could use him now. Things might look a little more settled. The sounds of Sunday are coming up right after this.
0: All right.
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0: 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Time to let it roll.
1: All right, Zoe, you've been waiting for it all day. We'll start in Dallas. Talked about it earlier. Here's the Fox call of Jaden Daniels' elbow injury. Tom Brady.
2: Yo, Tommy.
1: With his raw reaction after seeing the replay.
3: Right guard foot, I think, comes over. Or is that his center? Allegretti.
4: Oh, no.
3: Excuse me. Was not expecting to see that. Oh, man. Tries to brace himself with his left elbow and... the left elbow just has suffered some...
4: He had a dislocated elbow last year, Tom.
3: Yeah.
4: And not going to speculate, but that didn't look great.
1: Oh, that's good analysis. Thanks, Kev.
0: Oh, thanks, Kev. That didn't look great. No. No, it definitely did not.
5: It's supposed to bend that way.
2: Same one. Again, like, it's your most important player. I've seen, like, when Edelman broke his foot, they got so innovative that they created this small foot brace.
4: Oh, man.
2: Yeah, why did he fall?
0: No wonder why Brady dropped the S-bomb.
5: Zoe, do you see the mic arm right there on your microphone?
0: God!
2: What?
5: You see the mic arm? Yeah, that's about the size of Jaden Daniels' arms.
2: Right.
0: Yeah, very thin.
2: So, you know what? Let's just let him roll out there with nothing. You can get a mini brace custom made. You're the National Football League. You have endless amounts of money in your medical department. They used to create stuff for Edelman, for his knee, for his foot, so his foot wouldn't move. They made a shoe for him. Make a small brace so his elbow doesn't go the other way, because it needs a little bit of support, it looks like.
0: Do you think it's because he's so thin? Do you think that has anything to do with it? I mean,
2: no,
0: dislocation? That feels like a ligament issue.
1: Yeah.
2: No, here's a weird question.
0: Should he get the Tommy John? Should he get the preventative Tommy?
2: No.
0: Might have to call Chris.
2: Here's what I wonder. Remember when Mahomes went down and his kneecap was going the other way and people were freaking out? He thought he just totally dislocated his knee. It was gross. Was that the knee he blew out?
0: I don't know.
2: Because eventually, when you start losing some structural stuff in one, like, it tends to
1: weakens it.
2: You know what I mean? Yeah. Put a little brace on his left arm. All he can do this, keep it close to him, just not extend it back the other way.
1: Right. To the Patriots game, we had an instance of when the announcers aren't listening. J.J. Watt telling the story of Mike McCarthy getting the game ball last week.
6: It was truly incredible to listen to him talk about how he drives past his childhood home every day, and these are the streets every single day as a kid that he grew up on. And he talked to us about how emotional he got after that first win, getting the game ball from Aaron Rodgers, and just how special it was.
7: He got the game ball, too, in the locker room from Aaron Rodgers after it was quite a moment. It was captured. First and 10.
0: I want to defend Jim Nantz on this.
2: How about Team Nantz?
0: Someone's in his ear. He's no idea what Watt just said. He's got no clue.
1: Yeah.
2: Tommy Spencer's his handler. He's got two other guys, and he's got a truck. They're the number one CBS team in the country.
0: He never heard
5: it. Yeah, he might have
0: never
5: heard it. First part of it, but...
0: he probably caught a little bit at the beginning, knew what he was going to do there.
1: And tried to build on it.
0: Maybe you could make the case that he should have known he was going to mention that game ball story.
1: So just move past it?
0: But he didn't. He just didn't know. And he...
5: look, I do that to you guys all day, every day.
0: Yeah.
2: You're here every day?
5: Thanks, bud. I tell you where I am. I'm on the Patriots radio broadcast now, so there's going to be a lot more.
0: Lead producer.
5: A lot more. Of Scott Zola. He better behave, which he didn't yesterday.
0: Uh-oh. Naughty boy.
2: What do you mean?
1: Well, he's got them all marked right here. We'll start with this.
0: Flubbing
1: up a read.
8: 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That's my favorite. Warm nutty hazelnut cream flavored coffee.
0: The warm nutter? Is that what you said?
2: Nutter.
0: The warm nutter?
2: Because I'm thinking nutter butter, peanut butter.
0: Ah.
2: Warm nut. Everybody wants warm
0: nuts.
2: Nut.
0: Everyone likes warm nuts.
2: Yep.
0: Absolutely. Get nice. That's the thing, you know. Remember the guy outside of Fenway? Peanut
9: nuts and pistachios. Get your warm nuts.
2: Get your hot nuts here.
9: Get your hot nuts.
5: The chestnuts.
9: Right.
1: Are you a peanut guy at a baseball game?
0: Absolutely. My kids hate me for it.
1: That's ridiculous,
0: yeah,
1: man.
0: They hate me for it. They're like, what is with this? I'm like, it's a ball game. You got to get a bag of peanuts.
2: I'm not, but I did.
0: They're
2: it.
0: Like, it's so messy.
1: It's so messy.
0: Yeah, you create a big pile under your seat.
2: I want
0: that's
2: that
0: why
2: game.
0: Fenway pays. Have you ever seen the crews that come in and clean the park at night?
9: Yeah.
0: Like a machine.
1: Yeah.
0: They power wash everything down to the bottom. It's awesome.
5: We see him at Gillette on Tuesdays.
0: Yeah. I know. It's, yeah. But it's a little different at Fenway because of the tight rows.
1: Yeah, and like the different, yeah. The,
0: you
1: yeah.
0: know, it's just,
9: yeah.
0: It's easy. It's probably a little easier to clean Gillette. Gillette's a modern facility, right. And Fenway's a dinosaur.
2: I'm like him, but like, I'm not a big nut guy, but like when I went to that playoff game at Fenway, they gave us the bags of nuts. That's what we do. You just eat them and spit. And I felt like I was at.
1: You just do that with regular Texas food Roadhouse. Over there, though. You don't even need
2: no,
1: it.
2: No, Texas Roadhouse.
0: It's the only place you eat peanuts.
1: Yeah.
0: In the shell.
1: Right.
2: I threw shell everywhere. It's great.
0: Hell yeah, I'm a peanut
5: guys.
0: Guy. Yeah, I don't really.
2: I don't
0: go for
1: you don't
0: it
1: dip
0: there.
1: Into that? No.
0: It's like guys, a gimmick.
2: It's not the place where you eat
0: it's
2: nuts.
0: A gimmick. That's a gimmick.
2: You know where it works?
0: It's not a gimmick in a baseball
2: Texas Roadhouse.
0: Baseball game's classic.
1: Yeah.
2: Texas Roadhouse. Phenomenal.
0: Classic.
2: It's one of my favorite chain steak places.
5: What does a bag of peanuts go for at a ball game now?
0: I think it's reasonable. I think it's like $8. A big old bag of nuts.
1: Yeah, you're doing a lot of work, man. Yeah, that's
5: a lot of work.
0: It's great.
2: Oh, hello, Mr.
0: It's
2: Peanut.
0: It's great with beer.
2: Mr. Peanut with a can. Yeah. Top hat.
0: If you get an ice cold draft and you've got a bag of peanuts.
1: Just working on a bag of peanuts.
0: Oh,
2: just as long as they're not in a small wooden bowl and you
0: heavenly.
2: Got Whitey Bulger sitting 5 feet from me.
5: Next time I see you,
2: put your disgusting
1: hands. Australian punters. A topic
0: the
1: again.
0: Best. That's why we're spreading the game to Australia. It's the point of this whole exercise.
2: I'm giving you a 100% guarantee on this, but go ahead,
1: Jim. Here it is, breaking out the accent again.
10: Another punt for Cameron Johnston, the right footer for the Steelers. Back at the 5, originally an Eagle, well-traveled in his career. Fields it head high, nose of the football down, punches this one high in the air. And Marcus Crikey. Jones.
1: So, what do you think his favorite beer is?
2: Bosses.
1: Yeah, that's what I thought.
10: That's how they grow up. They play the Aussie Rules football, and guys are always in their space.
11: He comes here with his family, Dad, and they meet after the game, Dad, and they tailgate. He probably has to get Foster's for beer and their, you know, the Australian beer. What do they eat in Australia?
10: You know, I've heard one of the other punters in the league say that Foster's is... Eh.
11: It's like Busch Light. It creates things that, you know, yeah.
10: Be careful here. Be
11: well,
10: careful
11: Busch Light,
10: here.
11: No, we're Bud Light, maybe.
10: I love
11: Pepsi, and I love Bud Light.
2: Yep, Bud Light, Coors Light, all of it. Busch Light makes you fart. Foster's makes you fart.
1: So we had some calls last week at the end of
0: calls.
1: Last week.
0: Yes.
2: About what?
1: Calling you out for your Steelers fandom there,
0: oh.
1: Zone.
0: Oh.
1: And at points in the broadcast, you couldn't exactly mask that.
11: So I see a lot of Steeler fans here in front of us, sort of sporadically. And this guy here over here with the 30, James Conner shirt. Yellow numbers, yellow shoulder stripes. You're not a real Steeler fan. No real Steeler fan would buy that jersey.
10: You're speaking like you may still be a Steeler fan.
11: I'm not a Steeler fan. I grew up with him. Stop it.
5: It was all
2: it's
5: day.
2: Ugliest,
5: it was all day with you.
2: Ugliest alternative jersey I've ever seen, and someone paid for that in Pittsburgh. You're not from Pittsburgh. You don't wear those. You wear the blockers.
0: I mean, you're not really from Pittsburgh anymore. You haven't been there in a very long time.
2: I was this close to buying a Franco Harris one at the Hall of Fame.
0: Why didn't you do it?
5: Is that the Irish guy?
2: It's $250.
0: You can afford it.
2: I know, but like, what am I going to do?
1: A few weeks ago when you were at the Hall of Fame?
0: Yeah, thought about buying it.
2: At the Hall of Fame, they have the most massive gift shop of every team and any player that's been inducted there. But their original uniform, not the current modern weirdo stuff.
1: Yeah.
2: The old school uniforms, and you can buy them. And they're $250, like legit.
5: If yesterday was your first time ever hearing Zoe on the call of a game, you would have come away from that game and said, that guy grew up in Pittsburgh.
0: Okay.
2: Kiss my ass. No way.
5: Yes.
0: Yep. Agreed. I didn't hear it. But on the punting situation,
1: yes.
0: Since we're on this Aussie punter thing, Wisnowski there. How are we feeling about him?
2: Good. Very good. I got confused to the point where I thought he was talking about the guy from Monsters, Inc.
5: And he just blew up the last one.
1: Yeah, why don't we
2: take
1: a look?
2: Monsters, Inc.? Great movie.
12: I don't know that I have. I don't think I ever saw that one. Oh, is that the one with the eye, the thing with the big eye?
1: Yeah.
12: Never
2: mind. His name's Mike Wazowski.
5: Well, Zoe tried that material on Soci. How did it sound?
1: All right, let's take a listen.
12: Oh, boy.
10: Here comes Mitch Wishnowski to punt for New England.
2: Wasn't he in that movie Monsters, Inc.? Well, that was Mike Wazowski, right? I think so. They are so smart at getting their hands up to tap the ball. Look at that.
12: He just left you out there to dry out.
5: Brilliant.
1: I'm not acknowledging.
2: That's the times you know he absolutely detests
12: Where did
2: he
12: learn
2: me.
12: How to do that?
5: That was Sosie's best call of the day.
1: Just not happening at all. Not going
5: to
1: engage.
5: Went to the Beatles school of not letting Zoe get out of hand.
1: Oh, man.
12: I'm good. Good.
5: Not engaging.
12: I'm gonna leave that one alone. But if Wishnowski hangs out here for a while,
5: he can't stop.
2: He's
5: not an
2: Aussie. He's a Polish kid.
12: What do you mean?
5: He should be from Pittsburgh.
12: He's not. He's not from Western PA. He's from Western Australia. Okay, he's from. That's where. Actually, from Western Australia is where he's from.
2: Wait.
12: Cranky. If he hangs out here for a bit, you can do this every single week. Yep. But I think you're going to have to come up with better material. I think you should come up with something.
2: Look at the size of that kangaroo.
12: No. You're going to come up with like
5: a punt.
12: You're going to come up with something cultural and fun about, you know,
5: didgeridoo.
1: Yeah.
5: Vegemite.
2: Yeah, I got to start studying like that half shell crap they have downtown on the harbor.
5: Kangaroos.
2: And the importance of that.
12: Like if you had a fun fact about kangaroos.
2: Yeah.
5: Boomerangs.
12: Every week. Be like, hey, Bob, speaking of him, did you know that kangaroos live to the age of whatever? You know, something like that, just to get in there with a fun Australia fact.
2: Do you know what koala bears eat? They feed on eucalyptus trees, correct?
12: Yeah.
2: I have that hanging in my shower at home.
12: Eucalyptus.
2: It's an oil
12: eucalyptus.
2: You have
12: a eucalyptus tree in your shower?
5: Or a koala. Shower putty.
12: Here's what I learned. You know the koalas are not very friendly?
2: Yes.
1: That can't be true.
12: Yeah.
1: Really?
12: They do not enjoy interaction with humans.
2: They almost have like a beak, and they have very sharp claws.
1: Hmm.
12: Yeah. They'll rip your face off.
2: You know who... Right,
5: just a good PR?
2: Literally rip your face off.
12: They'll literally rip your face off.
2: Do you know who's enjoyable are the sloths, the one with the long arms?
1: The slow moving, yeah.
12: You got to be careful with them, too.
1: Oh, yeah?
12: Yeah.
2: Stinky good.
12: Yeah. Koalas, though, you got to be careful.
2: And don't go over there and go to the parks where the monkeys are. No, like the crazy ones, the ones that come. They'll rip your hat off, steal your clothes, rip your backpack. I guess their bite, it's like, you know how they say a pit bull, the way the pit bull's designed and bred is to lock down on the bull and bite the nose to kill the bull. Supposedly, some of these monkeys that have the bite chip their bite power and strength per square inch. Not good. That's how that lady got maimed down in Connecticut.
1: Lost her whole face, yeah.
2: Yeah, literally. I don't think it's funny.
12: I don't think it is either. Of course I don't think that's funny. I'm doing the Soci now. That's what I'm laughing at. Unengaging.
2: You had headlines.
12: Yeah, that's a good idea. It's probably the best idea right now. Let's do that.
13: Sports Hub headlines.
1: Patriots now 1-1 on the season after their 20-3 win over the Steelers yesterday. New England now gets ready to visit the Jaguars on Sunday. Spiro Dedes and Adam Archuleta going to be on the call of that game. Meanwhile, initial x-rays revealed the Patriots.
2: Wait a minute. Our game has them?
1: Yes.
2: Ooh.
1: Yeah. Meanwhile, initial x-rays revealing that Patriots starting right guard Mike Owenu broke his right ankle. Bears quarterback Caleb Williams avoiding any major injury to his hamstring. Ben Johnson said the expectation is, though, he is going to miss some time. However, there are reports out that they haven't officially ruled him out for Monday's game against the Eagles. Monday Night Football tonight. Giants visit the Rams. Kickoff set for 8:15. And the Sox are off tonight. They welcome Cleveland into Fenway tomorrow.
12: You want another koala fact?
1: Yeah, what do we got?
12: Well, this was sent in by Brandon, who emailed us right away and said, here's a fun fact about koalas. They're also known to carry STDs. In fact, chlamydia is a severe bacterial infection affecting up to 90% of wild koala populations.
1: I see you settling up to the mic. Where are they you going with this?
12: If you're like, hey, Bob, wait a minute, they you got know, the like clap? Next weekend, you could be like, hey, Bob, did you know koalas get the clap? And just let's see where that goes.
1: I'm sure we'll engage with that.
12: What up, yeah. Australia? Cranky.
2: Was there ever a time you hit the bathroom during a break and it burned?
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12: Hey, New England, listen up. 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

0: Do you know that 70% of Finding Nemo was filmed in Australia?
1: Don't waste your facts. You're going to need these for the entire season.
2: I'm going to be ready.
3: Cartoon?
0: Yes, but in a cartoon world, it was filmed there. And the dentist
1: wasn't filmed there, so to speak.
0: No, but the dentist, Darla's uncle, who was the dentist, lived up two blocks up the street. Remember when Fishy and the starfish saved her? And she went down, the Nemo's son went down the hill to get into to Sydney Harbor. And that's where he met Crush. And then they followed the current. What's up, dude?
3: I wish they'd give us Mitch for our interview.
0: Can he do it instead of the Rev guy? George says yes.
1: Oh, good. Good. Steve is in Fall River. Hey, Steve.
0: Hey, Steve.
4: How are you guys?
0: Good.
4: I owe the peanut guy $10, by the way. I hustled my way out of the Jersey Street gate to go see the guy at Jersey Street in Brookline, and I didn't have cash. He let me float, and I haven't been back there since. If a listener can flip the guy $10, I'd appreciate it. I'm going to try to make it back there. You can't buy the peanuts in the park. You have to buy them off the vendors. You get double the amount.
0: What?
1: And yeah, I would agree with that. If you pass one of them outside, buy them beforehand.
4: You get double the amount, and they're fresher.
1: Agreed.
4: That paper bag is loaded.
0: But they're not everywhere. You could buy outside and take in.
1: Yeah, you can.
4: Yes, it is. Of course you can. They let me get out. I hustled my way out. I had to have the ushers let me in and out to go see the guy. And I get out there. He only takes cash. He said, pay me next time. I haven't been able to do it, but I hope I can do it Tuesday night. But anyway, we cannot put too much into this Pittsburgh game. I texted my friends. I said, if they tell me the average age of the offensive line is 42, I might believe it, to go along with the 42-year-old quarterback. I mean, it was kind of pathetic. I think we have to wait for 2 weeks, guys. After this Buffalo game, we're going to know where we stand in this conference.
0: True.
4: I can't imagine why that's a debate. Now, I'm trying to do a fundraiser for Tony Mazz. Can I ask you guys to help?
1: What are we raising funds for him?
4: He needs therapy. Okay. He's got this Trevor Story phobia, and I told him the other day he needed therapy, and I'm thinking he's really going to need it after yesterday and the playoffs that are coming up. So I just want to get everybody prepared to dig down deep and stop making it when I make a fund. I'm hoping
0: I think the whole station doesn't like Trevor Story, and Tony does, so.
1: No, he has a fear. He's saying he has a fear of Story.
0: Yeah.
1: Meaning he fears him playing.
0: Steve does.
1: No,
3: Steve's a big
1: Steve's
3: Trevor
1: a big story
3: guy.
1: Matt. Oh, not.
0: Yeah. Well, I think we need to get Steve therapy.
1: Hey, if I could take a quick Red Sox thought here or go in that direction for a moment. Are you reading into the way the pitching is lining up for the Red Sox in the coming days where they go Toley and then they go to Sonny and then they go to Ranger? And all of that would line up on 6 days rest to start a series on the 29th against New York in that order. Now, Chad Tracy has specifically said, don't read into it. Don't do that yet. No, I'm going to read into it. Thank you very much. I think they are genuinely considering going that route. And I love it. I love it.
0: I can tell what we all predicted. And this is what you wish for, to have it in control at this point so you can actually stack it that way. Play off the string here and get your guys your work.
3: I want it to be Sonny Gray.
1: I mean, I don't think there's a way you start. I don't think there's a way you make a mistake there. Like, either one is a good solution to me. It's not like we're debating something that I think is all that.
3: There's a clear right answer.
1: Yeah, I like one. I prefer one. But if you tell me, hey, Sonny Gray is going to start game one, I don't feel different about the series. Nothing really changes. I just think there could be an added benefit to Toley setting a tone in game one, and he's been so good against the Yankees. And I think that would, you know, try and match one young ace style arm with another.
3: Mm-hmm.
1: It would just be tremendous excitement and theater. And sorry for being a little bit too much of a fan and rooting for that. Yeah. Yeah, what?
0: Well, yeah. Yeah. I want it to be Toley. I want to be told. I want to go out there, mow them down, have some fun, laugh at them, and then have them crap their pants. That's what I'm wishing for.
2: Game 2 and 3 is kind of a tough spot for Toli, isn't it?
0: Yeah,
2: see, like, is that say, added pressure? Well, like, if you drop game one.
0: Say Graham implodes, right. You burn your bullpen, and it's Peyton Toli time. And he doesn't have a great first inning. You're in panic mode at that point, right? The answer's yes.
2: And the deciding game 3, that's a big spot for a guy like Toli. Suarez has obviously a ton of playoff experience and playoff success. So, yeah, I don't hate that. Game 1. Throw it out there.
3: Red Sox are 20-8 in Sonny Gray's starts.
1: What's their record in Toli's starts?
3: 15-10.
1: Oh, I mean, obviously better with Gray.
3: Wouldn't you rather have the more sure thing in game one and then have two kicks at the can?
1: I mean, but Toli has better numbers against the Yankees than Sonny Gray does. So there's plenty of ways to make this argument. It's really about what you just like. It's really about a preference. That's what I mean. I don't think there's
3: call me old-fashioned for having your ace and your all-star start game one for you in the playoffs.
2: I know, but they don't have like a prototype. It's not like that, like, hey, we're going to throw like Garrett Crochet.
1: Friggin' Pedro. What are you talking about?
3: He's your guy. He's your guy this year.
1: Yeah, I guess. I mean, either way, again, I don't think it changes the series in any dramatic fashion, no matter who they go with. But I think that this could mean that they're going Toli in game one. That's all. Today's takeaways are coming up next.
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4: I don't like that nickname.
3: What do we got, Timone?
4: Zoe told us about his run-in with Al Michaels in Seattle.
3: I love Al Michaels. I peed behind him the other day. Last time. Thursday.
5: That's pretty good.
3: On his 68th ever. Scotty, how we doing? Al, how we doing?
6: Now, when you say behind him.
3: I stood behind him.
5: And watched him?
4: It's a one-person bathroom in the booth.

0: It's a one-person bathroom out in Seattle, and his two handlers take him there around behind him.
1: Handlers?
0: They sort of like, Scotty.
2: Al. He let you hold it? Yeah, I mean, what are we talking about here?
0: He goes, 60 years. Guess where the last two places she got to go?
3: Let me tell you about the earthquake in 88.
0: I screwed it up. It was Cleveland.
1: Give it a shake.
0: I said, Al, do you believe in miracles? It's like seeing Cuba Gooding Jr. Show me the money! No. I don't do that, Tim. Stop it. Great guy, though. Him and Tirico, two of my favorites. And Nance. Because you know why? They know something about you, and they take the time to talk to you. They care about other people, which is crazy. Some of the middle-tier ones, just mutes. I'm not naming names, but...
2: Okay. Well, good. Don't name names. We wouldn't want that. So, we don't need that. You're telling us which guys are pricks.
0: I screwed up. I screwed up where I saw Al. It was Cleveland, because it was a Thursday night game, and it was his wife's 60th birthday. They brought her in the booth.
2: I was wondering what that 60th anniversary slight reference that kind of got muddled and faded out there before you started talking about being in the bathroom together.
0: Yeah,
2: I was lost.
0: He goes,
2: you're really painting a picture.
0: Al, happy 60th birthday. Or happy 60th anniversary. That's a long time. He goes, and she's a saint. Because she gets to come to Cleveland with me today.
2: I still don't quite understand where the handlers were and where you were and what the setup was with all four of you around the
1: talking shop.
0: So Cleveland, he's doing the Amazon one, and there's one bathroom outside for all the booths.
2: Yeah.
1: Scott, come in.
0: At halftime, like his first guy.
1: Scott, you're good. He's good. Let him in.
0: His first guy goes up, secures
3: the hallway.
0: He's
3: talking to him, but facing the other direction.
2: Like a nightclub.
1: He's good. He's on the list. He's clear.
0: I mean, it's not like when I piss next to Jim Rome and his guy's getting
1: on. Oh, yeah, you said that that was,
0: Scotty, what's up? So his first guy goes out, clears the hallway, and then the next guy comes out, holds it, and then Al walks out. And I'm standing there in line. He's like, hey, Scotty! And then they're like, back up. He's like, easy, okay?
3: Brady's probably going to have like 17-year-old guys.
1: Oh, man.
2: I don't know how he's going to go in the bathroom.
0: Scott Augustine's already talking about it. I'm like, they're going to have to do something special. Fox.
2: What do you mean?
0: From a security standpoint.
2: He's incapable of using a toilet like the rest of us?
0: No. I'm talking about getting in there because you don't...
2: Oh, getting there. Yeah.
0: They make everybody, including Al or Troy or Joe Buck, walk up, you know, where we walk up and down from the trucks.
2: They take him on a cart.
0: He ain't walking up.
2: You know, I'll cart them.
0: Yeah. They're going to need to get out the Jay-Z Drake. Rob the cart. All right.
3: We're just familiar.
0: Gillette tomorrow, baby. Woo! Yeah.
2: Have a great afternoon. Felger Mazur next. Bye.
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10: Patriots now 1-1 on the season after their 20-3 win over the Steelers yesterday. Romeo Doubs, 3 catches for 96 yards in the win. New England now gets ready to visit the Jaguars on Sunday. Initial x-rays revealing that Patriots starting right guard Michael Wenu broke his right ankle. Elsewhere in the NFL, Bears quarterback Caleb Williams avoided major injury to his hamstring on Sunday. The team isn't ruling him out for next Monday's game against the Eagles. However, Ben Johnson has also come out and said the expectation is that he will likely miss some time. Commanders quarterback Jaden Daniels dislocating his left elbow. Daniels will undergo additional testing today. Monday Night Football tonight, we got the Giants visiting the Rams. Kickoff set for 8:15, and the Sox are off tonight. They welcome Cleveland into Fenway tomorrow. 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
6: 13 points by the offense a week after just scoring 10. 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
8: Yeah, you know what I mean. 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Kev, you may release the hounds, and we play that interaction there with Ben Volen yesterday. Maz, I really want to ask you the same thing. Where do you want to start? Do you want to ruin people's Mondays?
12: Look, I'm just going to talk about what happened on the field. If people's days get ruined, that's their problem.
8: That's an excellent answer, Maz. You just deal in the facts, and then it's up to them.
12: Exactly. So, look, like everybody, you start with the quarterback. What is going on with the quarterback? He's indecisive. He's holding on to the ball too long. Those things probably go hand in hand. He doesn't look like the same guy. The only 3 points that Pittsburgh scored in this game were in part a result of Drake May taking a horrible sack deep in his own end and, you know, screwing up that possession.
8: And Vrabel messing up the timeout situation.
12: Well, so all of that.
8: Vrabel cost him 3 points on that.
12: But, you know, it was he's holding onto the ball way too long. He doesn't know where he wants to go. And, you know, and Vrabel basically called him out on it after the game. I mean, I say called him out, but, you know, I just think he's not. And some of it's the receivers. I think this is a serious problem. They don't have a clear guy to go to when they need a play. And so they're going to have to figure that out because it's going to be a while before they get A.J. Brown back. But the big one to me is the quarterback. He just looks shaken. He looks shaken, and they got to fix that fast.
8: Do you have a thought, Murray?
13: Yeah. Look, I said I don't want to contradict myself because I sat here Friday and said just win this game, even if it's ugly, I can live with that. I just want to see them get to 1-1 and have some wind in their sails. Maybe they have some momentum going into this game against the Jacksonville Jaguars next weekend. But, you know, having sat there and watched the thing, I felt like I was watching two teams offensively that were playing in leather helmets. It felt like a game offensively that set the game back about 60 years. I think it's fair to say I expect more from Drake May. I think it's okay for the fan base to say that. Like, he looks like he's regressed through these first couple of games. It feels to me like we're in the same place we were at this time last year, where it was, is there too much on Drake May's plate? Like, what's going on with him? And the offense looks disjointed. I certainly didn't love some of the play calls from Josh McDaniels yesterday, too, so he's complicit in it. But, look, yeah, happy they're 1-1, but, man, that does not look good.
8: So, excuse me. I do think it is to scale, meaning, you know, what we expected of him. I watched it a second time, or just the offensive possessions. It didn't really get bad until what you're talking about there, Maz. That last possession of the second quarter.
12: No, the first half was actually pretty decent.
8: It was okay. It there really wasn't much wrong there. I mean, he's not responsible for Ramondre Stevenson fumbling, and they, you know, drove and got some breaks on their next two possessions, but they, you know, they had 10 points on the board there, and And it was fine up until that sack at the end of the second quarter where TJ Watt beat Morgan Moses on a ball that May just held for way too long. I mean, you can't expect anyone to hold up against Watt for that amount of time one-on-one. And May just held it, and that did create the field position. And then in the third quarter, you know, we'll play the sound. Even Nance and Watt, JJ Watt, whatever, are talking about, Is he going to stay patient here? The offense didn't do anything in the second quarter. Is he going to stay patient, or has he learned his lesson? It turns out he hasn't, or he hadn't, because he came right out slinging in that third quarter. The ball before the interception, as a part of that drive, was the first deep ball to Romeo Doubs. And so he just comes out like having lost his patience immediately. So I don't think it was, I think it got bad in the second half. I don't think the whole thing was bad. I don't. I think somewhere at the end of the second quarter into the third, he lost his place. And we just weren't expecting that.
13: No, and there's an unravel factor to it. It's the same thing that happens with his turnovers. It's like once he gets one, it's the fingers out of the dam, and like it just all of a sudden he starts playing like ass. Because I'm with you. I don't think it was that bad early. But after that fumble, it's like, well, he's just lost his mind, or he's just uncomfortable or impatient. Like he's even said, it's tough to watch considering the trajectory you saw of him last year and being the runner up for the MVP these first couple of games. And, you know, obviously looking at the postseason, the Super Bowl, too. You can't forget that. It hadn't been good here for a little while for Drake May.
8: So back to the receivers, Mass. I have a hard time figuring out if it's him or the receivers. I think there's a real problem there with the receivers.
12: Yeah, they don't have, there's not a clear guy there to go to. Again, I say this all the time as it relates to Diggs. 3rd and 7 last year, they were going to Diggs. He was going to like beat someone at the line of scrimmage, run a quick little cut or slant or whatever, in cut, and May would zip the ball in there and he'd get 8 yards. And they had that. It was automatic. They had that. They have nothing remotely like that right now.
8: They can't get anyone going. First play of the game is a crosser to Mario Douglas, and it's like you're in business. He got one more target the rest of the day, thrown 10 feet over his head, not even close, non-factor the rest of the day. Kyle Williams catches a nice little 10-yard in-cut on 3rd and 6, got to have it. Actually runs a route, actually goes over the middle, actually catches the ball, takes contact. Good. That's his only catch of the season. Romeo Doubs, 3 catches over 30 yards per catch. I'm sorry. I still don't see it with Romeo Doubs. His first catch of the game, I thought, was real tentative. He fumbled out of bounds.
13: Thank you. I'm glad you remembered that.
8: And looked tentative doing it. Then he caught 2 straight on what would be a broken play and then a broken coverage. And then he dropped the last ball of the game on a slant that was behind him but should have been caught, could have moved the chains, and could have kept the offense going. He was not part of the offense. That first ball was just to get him the ball, and he fumbled it. And then, again, broken play, broken coverage, got him the 2 deep ones. And then the third one he dropped. And then what would have been the 4th one he dropped. Who else? Hollins. 2 catches, which helps the Patriots on those incentives, which I know they're very concerned about. They're very, very concerned about Mac Hollins getting a couple extra $100,000 on his catches. So he only had 2 catches on maybe only 2 or 3 targets. I don't have them in front of me, but they can't get anyone going.
12: Even Hunter Henry.
8: They cannot get anyone going. And that, to me, answer me. Is that the receivers or is that Drake May?
12: It's both. It's both. Look, it is. Again, they don't have a clear guy there who, and I know people talk about Hunter Henry here like he's freaking Gronk part 2. And, you know, and that's an exaggeration. But he's not that kind of player. He never was. If you look at his history, he's fine. He's pretty good. He's not a, you know, a Pro Bowl, even a Pro Bowl kind of player. So there's a shortcoming there, and they don't have a clear guy who can beat someone or, you know, find a seam in a zone or anything like that. They don't have it, and the quarterback has to elevate them, and right now he's not doing that either.
8: Well, but then again, you know, and I don't watch the all 22 or whatever, but on the sack we've talked about here at the end of the second quarter, Doubs was coming wide open across the middle of the field, but very much in like the same way he did on the ball that he dropped in Seattle. Same spot on the feet, meaning same spot in the route, second level, wide open, and May just didn't see him. I don't know if there are other cases where he's not seeing the guy, but it's obvious they cannot get anyone going. Hunter Henry had the most targets, 5, one of which was another hellacious decision by Drake May. And after that, and again, Doubs, I gave you the 4 targets that he had. Other than that, no one even got more than 2 targets. They can't get anyone going.
12: Mm-hmm.
8: So I guess I'm making an excuse for Drake May on this a little bit. I think Kyle Williams sucks. 1. 2, I think they have been trying for years to get Demario Douglas going in the slot, inside, as a possession, move the chains, volume receiver, and it just hasn't happened. Okay? I don't think Kyle Williams and Demario Douglas are Drake May's problems. I think those guys are glorified role players, fringe roster players, and they've just been built up to you fans by the guys at training camp in August. Look at all these guys run around all over the place in their shorts. But when I watch him with pads, I don't see anything. Okay, so I'm not blaming Drake May for Kyle Williams or DeMario Douglas. I can't blame him for Matt Collins either. He was the fifth guy in Buffalo. He's a fifth guy. He's a fourth or fifth guy. And the Patriots don't want him making any money for some reason. And I say that only half jokingly. So what is that? What am I left with? Romeo Doubs, who's just, I don't know. I'm still curious about the fit here. On the field, off the field, the whole thing. I didn't see him. Was he a big factor in that game?
12: No.
8: So, is it the receivers or is it May? I don't know.
12: Well, it's, again, I'm sticking with both. And if that makes May a little exempt, he is. They have a problem here. Because obviously they're not going to get A.J. Brown back for a while. And in the interim, they've got another five games, call it. Maybe six.
8: They need someone to step up into that, and they have no one approaching it. And Doubs isn't that. He just isn't yet. And what I'm concerned about is the lack of a volume guy. Because I think every quarterback needs a guy. And they just cannot get anyone going. Okay. Do you think the defense is legit?
12: I think the defense is pretty good. And I think that the reason I have a little more faith in the defense, aside from the obvious, which is that, you know, the interior on the defensive line is very, very good. But I also think they got some production from some depth guys yesterday that should give you cause for hope. Akers showed up again. What's his name? Ponder played a good game. I even thought Charles Woods was pretty good in this game. You know, Phil, you didn't really, did you at any point think about Carlton Davis yesterday being out there? No, I didn't either. No. So, and early on, he was playing well in the run game. Coverage, for the most part, he was competitive. Like, I thought it was pretty good. The linebackers were better yesterday than they were in week one. And I would say Woodson was better until he came out of the game. So, like, I think between the scheme and the talent, and it looks like some depth on the defense, they should be okay there. They should be okay.
13: They're better than I thought they were.
12: Yeah, would me be. Too.
13: Yeah, I was more concerned with that side of the ball going into the season than I was the offense. So they were good yesterday, but I also have to say that a lot of that had to do with Pittsburgh, whose offense was completely listless and flat right from the start of the game. They couldn't block anything. Rodgers moves like at a glacial pace, so I'm not ready to crown them and say they're the best defense in the league after the first couple of weeks, and especially yesterday, because yesterday had to do a lot with the Pittsburgh Steelers. Oh, and DK Metcalf is a pig.
12: So that's the butt, and Murray's right. I felt like I was watching a freaking high school game at points yesterday, or Tufts Bowden from 1989. It was that kind of garbage. It was Pittsburgh at one point, I think, had a 2nd and 10. In the second half and hand it off when they hadn't run for jack all freaking day. And I was thinking, what are you doing there? Like, that's the Mike McCarthy and Aaron Rodgers that Pittsburgh wants? That 2nd and 10, they freaking hand it off and get 2 yards? You freaking losers if you're doing that. That offense is pathetic.
8: We are off and running. Your thoughts on yesterday, where we stand with the Patriots, the Steelers, all of it. To your calls right after these words.
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15: Thoughts, calls, emails.
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23: Rodgers from the gun. Four-man rush for the Patriots. Rodgers is hit by Baltimore. The ball is loose. Ponder has it. Scoops for the 10. Breaks a tackle. Into the end zone. And a score! Touchdown, Patriots!
24: Can't score on offense. Got to score on defense. This is what they talked about since last week. Physicality, collapse the pocket, get to the quarterback, turn it over, and score. It's a nice job, collectively.
15: At the game-clinching scoop and score by Ponder, Patriots win on defense over Pittsburgh yesterday. I guess that's good news and bad news. Let's get to your thoughts, and let's do it, Kevin, right out of the chute with the lightning round, shall we?
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15: 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It was a rainy home opener in Foxborough yesterday. That's because it's hurricane season in New England, so weather can be unpredictable. We're expecting another deluge this week, potentially. But your restoration partner shouldn't be. When water damage or any other property disaster strikes, just one call to Blue Sky is all it takes, and they're ready to respond 24/7. 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That's who brings you the lightning round. Ken in New Hampshire, lead us off.
26: Hey, how you guys doing?
15: Good, Ken.
26: I was just wondering, how you guys doing? Just a quick question. We don't have a Wes Welker or a Julian Edelman that can cut through the middle like a Gronk. These guys are worried about getting hurt in the middle. I mean, we have a good offensive line, I think, right now that could actually handle if we spread the offense out.
8: Let me stop you here. Do we have any problems with the offensive line?
12: Not really, no.
8: They're all right.
12: Yeah, they're okay. They're fine. I mean, again, this is the probably the most, you know, I'd say worrisome part of the whole thing or surprising part of the whole thing. The offensive line's been okay.
8: Okay.
12: Nobody's getting smoked up there.
8: Welker, Edelman, I mean, I'll take a volume slot receiver. Love those guys. It doesn't have to be. It can be a reliable outside guy. Diggs was played some in the slot. He was kind of all over the place. He was a reliable guy for Drake May. He went to him when he needed it, and more often than not, he got it. They have very high catch percentage. Or it even doesn't even have to be someone who's a volume guy. Kayshon Booty had 40-something catches, right? But he caught a high percentage of the times Drake May went to him. So I'll take an inside guy. I'll take an outside guy. They just need a guy.
12: Yeah.
8: They don't have a guy.
12: No, their best bet, at least, you know, if you ask, like, Reardon, is that how you pronounce it?
8: Reardon?
13: Reardon.
8: How many catches on the year does he have?
12: Okay, it's like two, but you know what? I feel like when they throw to him, he catches it.
8: It's got that tight end's got to be elite to be the guy.
12: Well, sure.
8: Obviously, no, right?
12: Yeah, they don't. I'm just saying he's as good as anybody.
8: They
12: don't have it.
8: They don't have a guy. Is that Drake May's fault or their fault? Frank and Marshfield, go ahead on the lightning round.
0: Hey, you stole my thunder, Felger. Any continuity Drake May's had came from Booty and Diggs, and they opted not to sign either one of them. And Diggs, he is what he is, a pain in the ass maybe, but they had him under control. He gave him a little swagger on the sideline, maybe like a glue guy. Like, they took both those guys away from him.
8: Okay, you know? Swagger, glue, I don't know. When they snapped the ball, Drake May knew where he was going to be and went to him, and he caught it a high percentage of the time. The swagger and the glue, we're not talking about that right now. Drake May goes back, and I don't think he trusts anybody.
12: With good reason. I mean, how many times did we say it last year that Diggs had the highest catch percentage in the league
8: and
12: as a wide receiver?
8: And Booty was way up there in that stat.
12: Yes, he was.
8: Which was impressive given that he also averaged like 20 yards a catch. They're all downfield throws.
12: If you think about it, they let go of Diggs and Booty, who were their two best receivers a year ago, in favor of A.J. Brown, who's now hurt. So they don't have any of them.
8: And
12: all gone.
8: Dobbs, who is supposed to be an upgrade, but the fit, I think, is slow in coming. Blue Sky Restoration Contractors. 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Jeff in Watertown. Quick.
1: Stephon Diggs, 2 touchdowns yesterday, 0 penalties for goalpost humping. That's improving.
8: Did Diggs have 2 touchdowns
13: yesterday? He did. 3 on the season through 2 weeks.
8: Ay, ay, ay. Insult to injury. Do I look up every now and then and see Tyquan Thornton making plays in Kansas City?
13: Yeah, he was actually kind of a big factor in that game last night.
8: So that's kind of aggravating.
12: Yeah, I think he had 4 catches for like 80-something yards.
8: Scott in Canton, go, quick.
2: What do you think is going to happen to the Patriots this Sunday against the Jacksonville Jaguars?
8: Listen, I don't know. I think they'd do well to split these next 2 games. That would be my goal. Coming out of this month, 2-2. Where you're on the road 3 of 4 weeks, 4 playoff teams. A.J. Brown goes down in week 1. Injuries are starting to pile up. Super Bowl hangover, et cetera, et cetera. I said this in the offseason. 2-2 coming out of this month would be a hell of a month.
12: Should throw them a parade.
8: Got to figure out how to get one of these next two.
12: Absolutely.
8: So I don't know which one, Scott, but aim for one of the next two. Tony in Boston. What do you got, Tony, on the lightning round?
3: Yo, Felger, man, stand your ground about these pocket quarterbacks. I told you that receiver thing. They should have kept Diggs and kept that Booty. Now, May, he's having a problem, man. His pocket awareness is absolutely horrible. He's either late or he's too quick. He's not seeing the field. I'm telling you, that's a problem. And stop giving him a break because Brady had trash for a long time and he made it work. It's up to the quarterback to elevate everybody else.
8: Tony, you know why Brady made it work? You know why Brady made it work?
3: I know he's the greatest. I get it.
8: Because he's the greatest to ever do it. So that is unfair to do that. But it is fair to say you're now in year 3. And so it should be getting better. And you shouldn't look like this. And you shouldn't be making the mistakes that you're making into year 3. So just judge him against himself. Judge him against what a good year 3 quarterback would be. He's not even that.
12: No, a couple calls ago, they made a good point. He lost all his guys. He lost them all, pretty so, much, other than Henry.
8: So, but again, I don't want to like absolve him from blame.
12: Well, that's fair.
8: But I don't believe in any of the guys that they got around him. And it would have been Dobbs, but something has smelled from the start on that one. And you've seen it before. Receivers change systems, change locations, change staffs, change environments. And Dobbs is a particularly sensitive kind of guy. He only knew one offense, one thing, one coach, one quarterback his whole career. Now he comes here and it's like, and then the other guy gets injured and now it's all on him. And I go, I don't know. Well, I do. And he's not the guy right now. Maybe in time he can be, but I don't want to take blame away from May. I mean, maybe there's guys there and he should be feeding Douglas or he should be feeding Hollins and he's just not seeing it. But I think that's a big problem. He's got no one right now. How about Gretchen and Foxborough on the Lightning Round, brought to you by Blue Sky Restoration Contractors. Go ahead, Gretchen.
4: Hi. I had to get into my house first. Okay. So here's the thing. How come they're not playing like human beings? Did they take a sip out of the Red Sox water? Because this is embarrassing when your backup quarterbacks look more qualified in the to make accurate throws.
8: Okay, so the throws are another thing, too. A lot of loose balls out there.
12: Oh, my gosh, seriously. Like, you're talking about floaters. He's, like, lobbing them in there. What is that?
8: You tell me.
12: You got me. I'm going to guess indecision or, I can't pinpoint it. The one thing I don't believe is that it's some sort of arm injury.
8: Real quick, Mike in New Hampshire on the Lightning Round. Go.
5: You stole my thunder there, Tony. That's exactly what I want to address, and maybe somebody can start asking. We never got a diagnosis for what happened last year for his shoulder. We haven't heard anything about it. I'm not saying he's injured, but if next.
8: Okay, I took your call because I wanted to pick up on what Maz was just saying. You don't think it's that?
12: No, because again, on the play that you talked about earlier with Dobbs, he's running out to his right and throws it 55 yards down the, in the air down the sideline. So it didn't hurt him on that play. He got a lot on that throw.
8: I'd be stunned if he were still hurt.
12: He's not hurt.
8: I don't think he's hurt.
12: It's between his ears.
8: So, and I do think he was banged up at the end of last year. But those who've insisted he wasn't, I think, have some nice evidence here to say, well, now he's totally healthy and he looks exactly the same. Or worse. So how can you blame the injury now? I mean, fair point.
12: I don't think it's an injury. I think it's indecision and lack of confidence. He doesn't know where he's going with it, and as a result, he's not stepping into throws. He's all over the place.
8: Lightning Round is brought to you by Blue Sky Restoration Contractors. Brian in the car. Go ahead, Brian.
6: Hey, I got to hand it to Jim. He called it right from day one when Thornton was traded or let go or wherever they threw him. But watch him go to the Chiefs. Watch him catch a Super Bowl touchdown. Watch him turn into an actual serviceable receiver. And we're seeing that before our very eyes instead of the revolving door that we now seem to have at receiver.
8: Okay, so is it not just drafting receivers? Is it developing receivers here?
13: Maybe. I mean, look, let's not make Tyquan Thornton out to be Randy Moss.
8: Go ahead.
12: He had 19 catches.
8: I was just going to. I'm looking up his stats right now.
12: He had 19 last year.
8: 19, and now he's got 4 this year.
13: He just had a big game last night. Like, let's not blow it out of proportion.
8: They're going to chuck it down to him a couple times a game, and every once in a while he's going to come down with one, and you're going to see it on your effing phone. But that doesn't mean that he's turned into something.
12: He's a stiff.
8: I just brought him up in the first segment there to sort of rub it in a little bit. Because I don't feel you have anything going on here. And is he better than Kyle Williams? He might be. But something tells me Tyquan Thornton might be a function of Patrick Mahomes and Andy Reid and the Kansas City Chiefs. And oh, by the way, he's still not really doing anything other than one or two grabs a game that show up on your, did I mention your stupid phone? If you watch the game, I wonder what he's really doing.
12: Yeah, right. It's really one catch a game. He had 19 catches last year. On average, it's one a game. That's it. I don't worry about him. What you're talking about, the guy should be Douglas. He's been here. Is this his fourth year? Fifth year?
8: Yes. I don't know what year, but it's his fourth at
12: he
8: least.
12: He should
8: I think.
12: Be the guy.
8: First play of the game. Dragging across the middle. Easy possession throw. Off and running. They don't hardly look at him. Again, the rest of the game, he got one more target. It sailed 10 feet over his head on the sidelines, and that was it. So is he not open? Or are you going away from, like, they've got to get one guy going for the quarterback. That helps those guys. And I just think it's clear, on top of all his issues, there's not one guy that he can trust. And that can be a problem if you start to lean on just one guy. I mean, so like you burn that bridge when you get to it. And if he starts to overdo it to one guy, then you got to lay off it. But to get going, it helps to have a guy. Brian in Wakefield, what do you got for us on the lightning round?
7: Mike, can you help me make sense of this of the situation that Josh McDaniels insists on lining Trevion the micro running back up 7 yards behind the line of scrimmage, handing the ball 5 yards behind the line of scrimmage with a net 3 yard loss? How many times is he going to do this?
8: So do you think that he was out there because Stevenson fumbled?
13: In part. I think so.
7: Reggie Gilliam has some size to him. He'll move forward, fall forward.
8: I'm not putting my fullback 7 yards deep in the backfield.
12: No, and there were times yesterday, there was at least a couple of times where Gilliam ran one way and Henderson went the other.
8: Right, so that might be a problem.
12: I thought he was supposed to follow him. Now, look, there might have been that, you know, guys, there was one play where he didn't run behind Gilliam, but there was penetration around Gilliam. So maybe that was it. But it just didn't look right. It didn't look right.
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13: Trevion Henderson ran for a 39-yard touchdown. Patriots defense pummeling quarterback Aaron Rodgers in their 20-3 win over the Steelers yesterday at Gillette Stadium. Head coach Mike Vrabel would not get into specifics this morning, but it does sound like the Patriots will be without right guard Mike Onwenu for at least a few weeks. Onwenu went down with an ankle injury in the first half yesterday. He was carted off the field. Next week, Patriots travel to Jacksonville to take on the Jaguars at Everbank Stadium. Jags coming off a 20-13 loss against the Denver Broncos at Mile High, where they allowed a Bo Nix-led offense to score 17 straight points to complete their second-half comeback. Bears head coach Ben Johnson said this afternoon he expects quarterback Caleb Williams to be week-to-week with the hamstring injury he suffered yesterday and acted like he was never going to walk again. Williams underwent an MRI this morning. And the Red Sox officially clinched an American League playoff spot despite losing to the Rays yesterday. Their postseason berth secured when the Braves defeated the Houston Astros. 6 regular season games remain, starting with the first of 3 against Cleveland tomorrow night at Fenway Park. 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
4: Mike, related to that, it looked like
5: Drake. You neither. You're not going to ruin it either.
4: It looked like on a couple of the sacks that Drake took that he had some opportunities.
5: Sure. And also, you know what I mean? Again, we'll have to look at that.
4: How do you get him going?
5: Well, the same way that we did. You know what I mean? We got to hit some plays. And, again, you just got to go out and play, have fun, compete, but make great decisions. You know, this is I can only imagine what it's like being a quarterback in the National Football League. And so we again, he's the one that's going to orchestrate and conduct everything that we do and make sure that everybody believes that the play that we're running is going to be the one that's successful. And not every time it is, but he has to be able to take that demeanor and spread it to the football team, throw to the guy that's open, and again, make great decisions. And so, you know, I'm not always going to trust his decision. I'm going to trust every player's decision that has the football. And we'll continue to keep working. And you know, I thought there were some really great throws down the field and some opportunities. And then, you know, I mean, if he doesn't feel it, then he doesn't feel it.
6: More from Brable on the offense. I was listening to our post game last night. Joe Murray said this. Did they have a single good drive in the entire game? So, I mean, let me just break it down for you, okay? Their first drive, they're moving the ball. Stevenson fumbled. Their second drive, they scored. Mm-hmm. But it was... So then the first scoring drive, okay, it was after, if you remember, they were driving and May got sacked on 3rd and 5.5, and Highsmith was just jumped, just flinched off sides a hair, and so that brought it to 3rd and 1.5, which they picked up on the next snap, and then Henderson took it to the house on the snap after that, but they were about to be, I think that sack might have taken them out of field goal range, mm-hmm. and it was a pretty close, offsides there. It wasn't that blatant. It's the right call, but you know, it was close. So their first scoring drive again, they were sacked on 3rd and 6 and got an offsides penalty. Their second quote unquote scoring drive was kind of a disaster. Started after the Steelers missed a long field goal, so short field. Then May hit Reardon on that deep ball, sets up 1st and goal at the 6. First down, Moses jumps offsides. 1st and 11, May's sacked. Moses gets dusted. Owenu got hurt. That's a play he got hurt on. Then they had a short completion, sack, field goal. Not much of a drive right there. It was a short field and one play. Their third scoring drive, again, I'll put that in air quotes, started with the 63-yard bomb to Dobbs, but then they take a delay of game because they don't get to the line fast enough on the next play. Two incompletes and a short catch later, they kick a field goal that somehow sliced back in from the left upright.
7: That was unbelievable.
6: I would love to hit all my golf shots like that.
7: That looked like one of Murray's tee shots.
6: I would love to be able to pound it down the left side of the fairway and have a cutback. Like when I'm going, I do that. But that was ridiculous.
7: Unreal.
6: I can't believe it. Do you think that was intentional?
7: No.
6: You don't think so?
7: No, I wondered whether there was like wind or something, but apparently there was no wind in the stadium.
6: There was no capricious zephyr?
7: No capricious zephyr. No, when he kicked it, I went, oh, Jesus. And then the thing made an unbelievable right turn.
6: You don't think that was intentional?
7: No. No way. Not with that guy. No effing way.
6: You don't think he played a high cut?
7: No. How many times have you seen him do that in 2 years?
6: I can't recall many.
7: No, zero until yesterday. No, accident.
6: So that was their third, quote-unquote, scoring drive, and then they scored on a scoop and score. So I don't know if they had a good drive all game. So
8: that's a good point. They really just benefited from a couple of big plays.
6: The drive before the high-cut field goal, they were down there. They were in perfect shape. They were on 2nd and 1. Henderson got stopped, 2nd and 1. Maybe that's what the caller was referring to. And then they had that nice screen pass to Efton Chisholm.
8: Oh, my God. That got blown the F up.
6: Your thoughts?
7: Telegraph, And watch Chisholm on the play, because again, Pittsburgh sniffed it out, but watch him. He gave it away. It wasn't May's fault. Chisholm was like basically stopped, and the guy looked at him and bolted up there and absolutely knocked him in the next week. It was a useless freaking play. To answer your question, and I say, first of all, there were only two drives combined yesterday that made the red zone. Two. The Patriots one you're talking about, and the Steelers one where they get down there, and then Rodgers got sacked, and then the pick by Akers.
6: Yep.
7: Okay, that was it. No one else got to the red zone, so there were no good drives in the game, period. But the answer is the first one. The first one was actually moving until Stevenson fumbled the ball.
6: Thoughts on that?
7: So as soon as it happened, didn't you go, well, here we go. Now this is back.
8: Just came a week later. I thought it might have been an issue last week because early season fumbles have been an issue for this guy. They were last year. And so just came a week late. I wasn't that surprised.
7: But, Mike, that first drive was pretty good. 9 yards to Douglas on the first play of the game. They had him spread out to start. Then Stevenson got 5, and he threw the 29-yard pass to Henry. And then they picked up another. Stevenson had gained yardage on that play. They were moving. They were moving. They had rhythm in the first three plays of the game. The ball came out, and that was it.
6: Well, third quarter, same thing. Came out throwing. May, first play of third quarter, hold. Did find Henry over the middle for 7 yards. After Henderson lost a couple on second down, that's when he hit Dobbs for 29 yards. But very next play, gets ahead of himself, tries to hit Henry. Streaking to the flag, I guess you would say. And it's not even close. Let's hear from Vrabel first on the interception. Vrabel, number 2, post-game last night on the interception.
1: Mike, for Drake's interception there, what were your thoughts on maybe the decision to throw that? And,
5: I'm going to look at the tape. I think we have to continue to be aggressive and, figure out where the guy is. And, maybe Hunter can come back and help him. Maybe we can throw it over the guy's head and give Hunter a chance. I don't know. I mean, the guy made a good play. We didn't make a very good one. Those things are going to end up costing us, but I love the way that we responded defensively, and we see how critical the football is and who possesses it and how you finish drives.
6: Thoughts on that interception, Mass?
7: Horrible, badly underthrown, and you look at it and go like, what's he looking at?
8: It might have been tipped. I've now looked at this. There's a clip of this like Zapruder film.
6: Oh, really?
8: Yeah. It's one of the Steelers defensive linemen. I don't know if it's Hayward or who else, Highsmith, someone. They get their mitt maybe just a hair on it. The problem is if you look at this thing, the guy's wearing white gloves, and then there's like a white part of the background, so it blends in.
6: Yeah.
8: He might have got it, though. I can't truly determine, but it might have got tipped.
7: I can't give him the benefit of the doubt at this point.
8: Because there were so many underthrows last week.
7: Yeah, right. He's had too many of these every week.
6: Was the guy who deflected, was it a rusher who was in his face?
8: Yeah, I think it was it had to be over the center. Yeah.
6: Well, no. So I think you're talking about, Murray, there was one that he short hopped to Henry that was clearly
7: later in the game
6: batted by Hayward.
7: Yeah, that was definitely deflected.
6: The interception, I'm not online, so I haven't even heard that. The interception, he had a rusher right up the gut, right in his face. And he just floated it out there on his back foot. If that rusher got his hand on it, then that makes sense. But the tip ball you're talking about right over the center was on a short hop to Henry later on in the game.
7: Yeah, that one I remember.
8: So perhaps I've been duped by the internet.
7: No, probably. Yeah. Again, people making excuses for him in all probability. So I'll look and see if I can find it, because I heard them say it on Zolak and Bertrand. I thought the same thing you did. That was a different play.
6: But if it's the same one, then it would have been the guy that came right up the gut. But Matt... that's not a ball you throw. He's got a guy right in his face. And it was still back foot floater.
7: Yeah, and he's had a lot of those in the first 2 weeks, a lot of them.
6: But again, I think the big thing is, outside of him, is he hasn't found anything with the guy. He hasn't found any rhythm with one single receiver to get him going. Security blanket, guy that he trusts. It's supposed to be Dobbs. And I don't care, I know he got 3 catches for a lot of yards, but don't tell me he was a functional part of that offense yesterday. I don't think he was. Vrabel got defensive about him as well. Number 6, if we could, Kevin, in the postgame. Vrabel on Dobbs.
5: Rome dropped one ball last week in the first game. You guys are, he dropped 3 passes. I don't think he dropped 3 passes. He dropped 1. We get back to work. People drop passes. People miss tackles. You guys just don't see him all the time. You guys see the drops and the easy ones. Rome got back to work, worked extremely hard. Todd did a great job. But, you know, I mean, again, we'll get back and we'll coach him. But I, you know, going up and trusting your hands and staying focused and all those things that are critical. Drake gave him some good opportunities, and you know, hopefully we can continue to progress and continue to finish those drives that you guys were talking about here today. And you know, I thought we had a lot of positive plays. We just didn't finish enough drives, and that limited our scoring.
6: I still
5: Thanks,
6: don't.
5: Guys.
6: Yeah, you're welcome. I still don't see it with Dubs. The first catch, he was tentative, dropped it. It was a fumble. It was out of bounds. Goes down as a catch. The last one, he dropped. And I hope they give him a drop on that last one, even if it's a little bit behind him. It's the NFL. You got to catch that ball.
7: He should have had it.
6: And so that, I think, is a big thing that's going on here. Do you have something over there?
7: No, I haven't got it yet. No. It's going to take me a second.
6: Oh, it's if the interception was deflected.
7: Yeah.
6: Okay. Either way, those are some more thoughts off of our list. What's on yours? Back to you after these words in our long commercial-free segment.
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9: è le usanze.
12: Yeah, that's what we were talking about. Christian Gonzalez out of the huddle, immediately going with DK. He's one-on-one up top with a little help also at times. So that's forced Aaron Rodgers to go other places with the ball. And then you see a little more of the gamesmanship. Just a little chippy trying to get under each other's skin as they go.
13: Boy, Gonzalez, so impressive, shutting down star receivers these first 2 weeks. Of course, that big contract signed the week of that game one.
12: That's what 4 years and $135 million will get you, Jim.
13: Yeah. I'll tell you what, he's certainly not taking that money and not living up to it, that's for sure, so far.
14: Yeah, wouldn't you know it, Maz? You mean, actually, sometimes you get what you pay for?
15: Oh, that's interesting, isn't it?
14: Huh, wow.
15: I know, novel concept.
14: You pay good players, then you have a good player. That's fascinating. Although, did you hear what Burt reported over the weekend?
15: No.
14: That and I didn't hear it, so I meant to get it. Kevin, maybe we can get it for later in the show or tomorrow. On the pregame on NBC Sports Boston, he said, Chris Gonzalez's signing bonus. I'm putting that in air quotes.
15: Oh, here we go.
14: Signing bonus?
15: Here we go.
14: Is it fully paid out until Halloween next year?
15: Of course. Of course not.

0: Oh, it comes in 14 installments.
1: This is the only place where a signing bonus isn't even really a signing bonus.
0: No.
2: That ink dries real slow.
1: It's more like a payment plan.
0: Yeah. Yeah, no, it's layaway is what it is. For
2: next Halloween.
1: I think that's what he said. Halloween.
0: He's lucky it's not 2030.
1: Halloween 2027. You finally it's a signing bonus.
0: Shocker. I'm not the least bit surprised.
1: But the kid's a stud. And that matchup with DK Metcalf is a mismatch.
0: Mismatch. Epic mismatch. Again, tactically speaking. Like, you look at DK Metcalf and you say, the guy makes your eyes pop out of your head because physically of what he is. He's gigantic. He can fly. Except that when it comes to actually running routes and getting open, if he goes up against someone like Gonzalez, he's got no hope. None. Zero. And so he had four catches in the game. I think two of the longer ones were like 15, 16 yards. Well, they were both in zone coverage.
1: So that was coming back from a break in the third quarter on the TV broadcast. They threw up a graphic. Gonzalez v. Metcalf at that point, 19 matchups, four targets, two catches for 2 yards, both behind the line of scrimmage.
0: Yeah, exactly right. They were both short passes. And there was one of them that he almost picked.
1: Like, absolutely, on a little slant that he got down there and almost got it. Yeah.
0: He was right on him. And so the two completions that came later, they were zone coverage. He wasn't covering them on those plays.
1: It really is the last part of Gonzalez's game. His coverage is just elite. His coverage skills are just nasty. He's a badass.
2: He's been their best player through these first couple of games. I don't think it's close.
0: He was the best player on the field for them yesterday, Mark. He might have been the best player, period.
1: Last step is getting the ball. You know, he almost came up with that interception. The scoop, there was not the scoop and score, but there was another fumble where it rolled around on the ground for 30 yards. He had the clearest chance to pick it up and go with it, and it just eluded him. That's sort of the last. And now, who knows? I mean, maybe he's not that guy. I mean, some guys are just cover guys, and others, though, have, like, the ball just finds them, and when they have a chance for the ball, they get the ball, and it's back the other way, and he hasn't had that yet. If he ever is going to, but his coverage is forget about it.
0: Tremendous.
1: Back to your phones. Here is Rick in Virginia on Drake May. Go ahead, Rick.
3: Hey, guys. I'm just actually driving back now from the game. Here's what I think the problem is. And Murray, I'm surprised you haven't picked up on it because you usually see stuff like this. And I'm not saying it to make fun of May because I'm a bigger homer than anybody. But what's happening is he's got happy feet. He's seeing ghosts. And what's happening is he's drifting in the pocket. And by the time he gets, and he never sets his feet because he's drifting. And by the time he gets to his second and third read, he freaks out and he does what he always does. He bails out and he runs to the right.
1: Okay, Rick, I'm going to stop you there. Thank you for the call. He is drifty in the pocket, man.
2: Definitely. And his footwork was an issue coming out of college. It was an issue that first year with Alex Van Pelt as the offensive coordinator, and it looks like they got that figured out last year. But now it looks like a problem again. He's regressed in that area. Caller's right about that.
0: I mean, in that league, I don't care how strong your arm is, with the possible exception of like Josh Allen and someone like that. If you're moving backwards, you're just not going to get enough on it. You can throw it far.
2: But you won't drive it.
0: No, the openings are so small in that league that the slightest drop in velocity would make a difference.
1: And this is why I've gone back and looked at the interception. There was a, you know, as I mentioned, someone coming right up the gut with white gloves and was hand up in May's face. If that defender, it wasn't Watt.
0: 33, I think it was.
1: 33. So, if that defender got his hand or his finger on the ball, it didn't alter the spiral. It was a perfect spiral. The ball was a perfect spiral right to Queen, the linebacker there, for Pittsburgh. So I don't think it was tipped. If it was, it maintained its perfect spiral, which would be odd. Either way, it was still a horrible throw.
0: That's what I think, too.
1: It's patting the ball, backing up, throwing on his back foot off balance. It was going to be a bad throw either way.
0: And there were three defenders there. I mean, he had to, you know, now look, if he put it in the absolute perfect spot, could it have gotten to Henry? Yeah, it would have had to been over the first defender into the sideline. So it was doable, but, there was a high-risk throw.
1: I mean, the way he was playing it, he deserved to get it tipped. He's just... patting the ball and tiptoeing back there, inviting the rush in, and then just chucking it up there. There was no purpose. He didn't throw that ball with purpose. And that, there were a couple yesterday where he did. Certainly the designed deep ball to Dobbs, he did. He uncorked it. But there haven't been a lot of balls this year, Maz, where he's squaring his shoulders and throwing it with purpose.
0: Right. With zip.
1: So that maintains. That continues. Back to your calls after Murray gets you updated here. It's 90 seconds, no commercials, and we're right back.

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2: Travion Henderson ran for a 39-yard touchdown. Patriots defense pummeling quarterback Aaron Rodgers in their 20-3 win over the Steelers yesterday at Gillette Stadium. Patriots now 1-1 on the season. Next week, they'll travel to Jacksonville to take on the Jaguars at Everbank Stadium. Jags, they're coming off a 20-13 loss against the Denver Broncos at Mile High, where they allowed a Bo Nix-led offense to score 17 straight points to complete a second-half comeback. Bears head coach Ben Johnson said this afternoon he expects quarterback Caleb Williams to be week-to-week with the hamstring injury he suffered yesterday and then acted like he was never going to walk again. Williams underwent an MRI this morning. Vikings head coach Kevin O'Connell said Kyler Murray...
3: I'm glad you mentioned that. The way he was carrying on the field...
2: It was... So he's... Not just
3: soccer.
2: He's not just puss of the year.
3: Soccer.
2: He's puss of a generation.
3: Soccer.
2: And I actually said something nice about him in the pregame with Gasper yesterday.
3: Shame
2: I take it all
3: you.
2: Back. Shame, shame, shame on me. He's the same puss at USC crying in mommy's arms.
3: That was unbelievable.
2: Just, he's fine.
3: He's fine.
4: Have you ever seen a guy get on the cart because of a hamstring?
3: And carry on?
2: Towel over
3: crying.
2: His head.
3: Yeah. He was crying.
2: Yeah, coming off the battlefield. I'm all right, guys.
3: He's going to play next week.
4: He was walking around the locker room after the game telling the guys he was good to go.
2: I tell you, the quarterbacks in that draft class, one's a giant puss, one's forever broken, one's got a brick for a brain. Vikings head coach Kevin O'Connell said
3: who's
2: that...
3: Who's who? Never
2: mind. Yeah, you know
4: I
2: who's
4: can tell
2: who. You know who's who. Vikings head coach Kevin O'Connell said Kyler Murray clearing concussion protocol will start Sunday against Tampa Bay. 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
9: First and 10 with Henderson in the backfield. Play fake. Deep drop by May. Throws it to the left. Pass is going to be intercepted. It was underthrown, and Queen has it for Pittsburgh. Tackled at the 11-yard line and thrown forward by Hunter Henry. Patrick Queen with the interception. Fifth of his career. A low pass by May. Underthrown. Try to find Henry. And another turnover by the Patriots. Their second.
10: So, six quarters of football. Four interceptions. As bad as the final one was last week, I thought the Dobbs one, the second one, was the worst one so far. This one just won the award. Patrick Queen, 25 yards downfield, catches a Mac Jones underthrown ball. That's a Mac Jones throw. That ball's 4 yards short, thrown it to Hunter. He steps up in a pocket, and he just, like, kind of half-arms it.
3: Mac Jones-type throw, says Zell.
4: It wasn't. That's a good analogy. It is. And the other thing is, to the best of my knowledge, did anybody in the locker room say the ball was tipped?
3: No,
4: me neither. Like, I didn't hear any of that. Wouldn't someone have said, yeah, the ball got tipped to the line of scrimmage. That's why it looked the way it... Nobody said that. Because they all thought the throw sucked, including May. He knew it.
3: Back to your calls. Cameron in New Hampshire. What do you got, Cameron?
11: My take was that I don't know why Kyle Williams is on this team. I'm not calling for his job, but I don't want to hear about him anymore. But real quick about Caleb Williams, I think there should be a rule that if you get carted off of the field, minimum, you should have to miss half the season. But if you put a towel over your head, you should have to miss the whole season. Because I thought that he suffered a career-ending injury.
3: Oh, my God. The way he was carrying on.
2: If you get carted off, you can't come back the next week. I agree with the caller on that, just for shame's sake.
3: A lot of guys, I always tell the story quickly. A lot of guys don't want the cart as a matter of pride. When Ty Law ripped his Liz Frank in Pittsburgh in 04, I want to say, they were about to bring the cart out, and he waved him off. He refused to have the cart come onto the field. And so he walked his way with the help, you know, guys around, his arms around guys. Then he got in the tunnel, and he let the cart pick him up in the tunnel. And let him drive him around on the inside back to the locker room and the x-ray machine. But he didn't want anyone to see him get on a cart as a matter of pride and toughness. This Caleb Williams over a strained hamstring? You're right. I've never seen the cart for a hamstring, ever. Did you notice how he then, like, how they put him on the cart?
2: Oh, yeah, yeah.
3: It's like his leg, he was about to be amputated. Like, he had no use of the leg. You said in the locker room he was walking around telling guys he's good to go
4: next
3: week?
4: Yeah, apparently he did. In the locker room after the game, he went to teammates and said, I'm good to go.
2: Yeah, I saw people tweeting about this. Bears beat reporter saying, like, just like Caleb Williams, he was smiling in the locker room.
4: Yeah, apparently, like, wasn't limping or anything on his way out.
3: Towel over his head, in tears. Gets to, so they drive him off. Before he goes, he puts his arm in the air, and which you see from time to time from someone who suffered maybe a neck injury, and everyone's like, please move your arm so we know you're okay. Move something.
2: Yeah, move the finger.
3: Move something so we know you're not paralyzed. And just before they go into the tunnel, they'll raise a finger. He did that for a strained hamstring in which he's going to play.
4: Hamstring injury.
2: So to your point with the Rodney thing, you didn't have to go back that far. Last night, the Chiefs game, that Alec Pierce, the wide receiver for the Colts, blew out his leg again. He didn't get carted off. He put his arms around a couple of Colts trainers and then had them get walked into the locker room, but he didn't get carted off.
3: Some guy, I don't know what it's like now, but back in the day, there's guys that didn't want to get carted off as just a point of pride.
2: Not Caleb Williams. He wants the cart at all times.
3: My God.
4: He's lucky.
2: I'm constipated. I need the cart.
5: It finally came out.
4: We're lucky they didn't have the ambulance out there.
3: Sorry, a little digression there. Corey in Manchester. Go ahead, Corey.
12: Mike, Maz, Murray, Three Musketeers. What are we doing at wide receiver? We have 21 draft picks over the next four drafts that are fifth, sixth, and seventh round picks. We can easily reacquire Kayshon Booty, but here are some names. Brandon Ayuk, Brian Thomas Jr., Jerry Jeudy, Jacoby Myers, Juwan Jennings, Tyreek Hill. Who do we want?
3: All those guys are on the street? Did you say Jacoby Myers?
4: He said next year.
3: Oh, next year. Okay, well, I'll worry about next year. The problem is Dobbs. And I don't want to keep dumping on him. But when you let Diggs and Booty go, okay? I mean, in the scheme of things, I'm not talking about who's the X and who's the Y. Blah, I'm talking about in the hierarchy of receivers, you're talking... You know, it was Diggs and Booty. Now it's A.J. Brown and Romeo Dobbs. So he's got to fill that. And I don't think he's close. And what's even worse, I don't think that Drake May's even looking for him in the flow of the offense. Again, the first ball yesterday to him, I think, was just to get his hands on the ball, to give him a touch, and he fumbled it. The next two were, one was a broken play, the next was a busted coverage. And then he went back to him for just the fourth time on the second to last possession of the game to keep the chains moving, and he dropped a slant that was a little bit behind him. I hardly think he's in the flow of the offense or as close to emerging as a guy that May's going to look for. And the problem is he's looking for no one. I thought it would have been Hollins. He went back down to two targets yesterday. And again, I say this half jokingly, the Patriots don't want him making any money, so I know that helped them out on that.
4: You've got to limit those targets.
3: I mean, it's hard not to crack a joke every time that happens now, because that pay cut or that adjustment, the maneuver they pulled with him is just so preposterous. It just deserves to get called out every week. But only two targets on Hollins, and you know, he's not a volume guy anyway. You know, he's a fourth, fifth guy. He's someone you throw to in the red zone. He's got good size, and he's out there for the running game. This Kyle Williams, just how much longer is it going to take you all to realize he can't play? And for some reason, DeMario Douglas just isn't the guy I want him to be.
4: He and May have never clicked.
3: He got did
4: remember
3: he,
4: all those misconnections that they had the first
3: last year? Yeah,
4: yeah, oh, even no, the year before.
3: The first year more last year. Yeah, last the first year.
4: Yeah, wasn't as bad, but I don't feel like they've ever been like even the game in Seattle. There was a time where May wanted to throw to him. I can't remember which play it was, but Douglas wasn't looking. It was on a blitz, and May wanted to get rid of it, couldn't, but Douglas wasn't looking.
3: Dean in New Hampshire, what do you got?
13: Yes, referring to the quarterback and the receiver's inadequacy. I wanted to ask you what you thought about the quarterback coach and the offensive coordinator's play calling. Thank you.
3: Okay. I mean,
2: I don't love some of it. I mean, McDaniels is somewhat complicit here. That play you were talking about earlier, the wide receiver screen to Efton Chisholm, earth to Josh McDaniels. It's not 2007, and Efton Chisholm isn't Wes Welker. Like, what? That play was so telegraphed, and you're right, Chisholm doesn't help it, but... It was so slow to develop, too. Like, what are we doing? I hate that.
4: I could have made that tackle.
3: Was that Chisholm's only target the whole season?
2: I said whole game, maybe.
4: I thought he had one.
2: He didn't play in week one.
4: He didn't play?
2: No, he was inactive in week one.
4: Oh, all right. So maybe. Let me check.
3: Got to have it. Third and one. Yeah. And throw to this guy.
4: Minus two. Yep. One target, one catch, minus two.
3: Okay. So in the previous caller, you know, Travion Henderson on short, you know, second and one, Travion Henderson from 7 yards deep in the backfield. I can see you second guessing that, I suppose. But I'm going to defer to they don't have a volume receiver on the roster. And it should be Dobbs, but it's not. And I don't exactly know why. But Drake May needs himself a volume receiver, needs someone he can trust. When he goes back there, I can trust this guy. And he could trust Diggs. You know, the Diggs, and I, you know, it makes sense to me. Diggs is a good route runner. He's excellent at reading zone coverages. He's a tactician. He's got great footwork, you know. And he's just kind of in the mold of a Deion Branch, who I love. It doesn't have to be a little slot guy, but someone who knows how to get open over the middle of the field, make it easy for your quarterback, square off to the quarterback, face the quarterback, give him an easy target, get open, be reliable. Like, Diggs is that. He's always been that. I've always loved Stephon Diggs' game. And they don't have anyone duplicating that at all.
4: I would love to know how they scouted Dobbs. I would love to know how that went down.
3: What does he have that they needed? Again, he was quasi-volume in Green Bay, but not like Diggs. It was different. Barry in New Bedford. Go ahead, Barry.
14: Hey, guys. You got a combination of the quarterback and the play caller in this case. First of all, watch Drake May. Once you get past the scripted 15 plays, that's when the fundamentals break down. The defenses start changing pitches like a pitcher on a mound. And that's when you start to see him struggle. The feet, the padding of the ball, the fact that he has that hitch. That's when his troubles will begin. Most of his interceptions after the scripted plays. As far as the play call is concerned, this has been my issue. What was the first passing play of the game yesterday?
3: It was a crosser to Douglas.
14: That's right. Where's the changeup, Felger? Why can't the first play be a vertical route down the football field? Well, I have not seen this team, literally, Felger, first three or four plays of the game, you run a vertical route with you double vertical, Kyle Williams and Pop Douglas.
3: Okay, Gresh, settle down.
4: I like the first play yesterday.
3: Double vertical. The first two plays worked. It was, and I'm saying the first two pass plays, Douglas crossing to Mays right, and then it was Henry going the other way. They were fine.
4: Yeah.
3: Stevenson fumbled. The first drive was fine. My issue is Douglas on the first play and then really not again the whole rest of the day. So I don't think it's Douglas, but make it Douglas. Make it someone. Get May in a rhythm with someone and then go from there. He has no rhythm with anyone. Usually it is Henry, but maybe not when he's a focal point. It's hard to, unless you're freaking Travis Kelce, or one of these guys, George Kittle, it's hard to have your tight end of Rob Gronkowski be your number one option. It just usually doesn't work that way. So they got to develop something with him to give him a guy.
4: Well, they got to do it fast. They got to win one of these next two, and ideally, you know, be 4-3 when Brown comes back.
3: Mike's in the truck. Go ahead, Mike.
15: Naz, I have to agree with you. You called it right on. This kid, when the pocket starts to break down. And even if it doesn't, his first instinct is to bolt. You look at that 12-yard scramble, he got a first down, granted. Hunter Henry was two steps past the linebacker, could have hit him, would have been gone. Mike, that pass to Darius, the kid from Green Bay?
3: Romeo Dobbs?
15: Dude, he catches that pass. He's still not getting a first down. It was so far behind him. May hits him in stride. He's gone.
3: He's not gone, but it's on his front shoulder where it should be, where he's expecting it. It's an easier catch. It was a little short of the stakes. So if he caught it on his back shoulder, does that slow him down to the point where he gets tackled before the stakes? Maybe. You still got to catch the ball. It was just that was not a mentally or physically strong play by Romeo Dobbs.
4: Exactly.
3: Another soft-ass play.
4: So what, if the ball's a little behind you and you're only going to get 9 yards instead of the 11 you need, it doesn't matter?
3: Every guy is allowed to drop every ball?
4: It's ridiculous.
3: On the wrong side of his sternum? It was right there. He should have caught the ball.
4: Agreed.
3: More of your thoughts coming up right after this.
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29: It's a 10-3 lead for New England. And
1: the Patriots deferred at the top. We'll see him back out here. They didn't see a whole lot of the New England offense in the second quarter, JJ.
5: No, Drake May was 1 for 2 for 10 yards and 2 sacks in that second quarter. Just not a lot of action for them. And now going into this second half, a 10-3 ball game, we're going to see last week's lessons put into action. Does he stay patient, and does he take what the defense has given him, or do they start taking shots again?
1: First down, looking to throw. May.
5: Oh, no.
1: Picked off. Right into the arms of Patrick Queen. He underthrew his receiver, and the Steelers have the takeaway. There was more pressure on Drake on the throw, JJ.
5: Yeah, but we just talked about how this is the type of thing you can't do, and he just floats it up there, doesn't see Queen for the interception.

0: So that encapsulates it right there. So I just sort of edited that together. It was the Drake May interception came on their first possession of the third quarter. They got the ball to receive in the third quarter, and that was Nance and J.J. Watt talking about 10-3 lead. We didn't see a whole lot of the New England offense in the second quarter for various circumstances, and J.J. Watt says, nope, Drake May 1-for-2, 2 sacks. So in the second half, we're going to see if last week's lessons come into action. Are they going to stay patient? Are they going to start taking shots again? And what'd they do? They started taking shots again. Right out of the shoot, Maz, in the third quarter. So this, I guess McDaniels is complicit in this. First play, right out of the shoot, shotgun. I don't know if he was if it was empty, but it was. He's in the shotgun. Guys spread out. He hits Henry for 7 yards after patting the ball.
1: That play took a while.
0: It took a while, but he got it out and he got it completed. Then after a loss of 2 yards from Henderson, that's when he hit Romeo Doubs for 29 yards. Very next play, floats one up to Henry, interception. Intercepted. They were in full command of the game, and he couldn't help himself. He lost patience. They lost patience. McDaniels lost patience. And that's exactly what Watt was talking about coming out of the third quarter. Are they just going to stay with it, or are they going to... They learned their lesson last week or not? Apparently, they didn't learn their lesson, Maz.
1: Yeah, look, again, with May, to me, there were some throws worth making and others not. I got to watch the Doubs one again because I got it confused with the longer play.
0: Well, there were two. So there was one that was a broken play where Doubs kind of gave up on the route. And then when May got flushed, decided to take off down the field.
1: Right.
0: And then the other one was he just ran a vertical and they let him go, and he was wide open.
1: Okay.
0: So one was kind of designed, but it was a blown coverage. The first one was not designed. It was a broken play that Doubs had stopped running and then decided just to go deep and may hit him.
1: Yeah, so look, I guess what I'm saying is if they forget to cover him or he gets open down the field after May runs out, I don't have a problem with them throwing the ball down the field. Like, if there's a big play to be had, then take it. But the other ones are, he's not throwing the ball with any conviction at all.
0: If there's a big play to be had, take it. Yes, both those Doubs deep balls, he was wide open, obviously. Hunter Henry was not wide open.
1: No.
0: It was first down, and he had guys in his face. The deep ball to Doubs, that one was, it was a 3rd-and-5 play. Okay, so you got to have it. You extend it, you take a chance, he's open down the field, all right, so you let it go. Like, that makes perfect sense. The interception to Henry was first down. First down at Pittsburgh's 33. They were moving the ball.
1: Yep.
0: And he just can't, like, that's his impatience there.
1: Yes, that is 100% on him. Like, and so I just don't put that one on McDaniels. Like, I don't look at that and say, the quarterback's got to be able to say there, I can't throw that ball. I'm going backwards, and there's three guys around him.
0: So he was.
1: I still don't know what he was looking at.
0: He was under center there. I'm pretty sure it was a play action. He just made up his mind. I'm chucking it. And that's what he did, even though there was a rush in his face and the play probably wasn't there.
1: And there's been a lot of that in the first couple of games. And so, look, even if he wanted to throw it to Henry there, airmail him. Like, put it over his head, get it out of there so nobody can catch it. It's got to be Henry or no one else, and he gave it to Pittsburgh. That was might as well have been a handoff for crying out loud. It hit him right in the gut.
0: Here's Brian in the car. Bring us back with some phones. Brian, what do you got?
2: So, after all the injuries this week, and it was the first game that was played at, you know, at Foxborough, I wonder if the turf that was laid down after the World Cup had, you know, like Kraft cheapened out.
0: So,
2: had, you know.
0: Yeah, I don't think so.
3: Unwenu had someone land on him.
0: Yeah. Watt landed on him, landed on his ankles.
1: That was ugly.
0: So that nothing to do with the turf. What was
1: Draymond Jones was on the fumble recovery, right? He somehow got that crazy fumble.
0: Yeah.
1: Because he came out. I never saw a clear shot of what happened to him, but that's when he walked off the field. So he was out on that one.
3: Raritan got hurt yesterday.
1: Right. That was like, wasn't that like a leg injury? That was a.
0: Did it happen? Do you know?
1: I think it was also on the fumble recovery. There were a couple guys that went down, or maybe that was, what's his name? Dowdle for Pittsburgh. There were a couple of guys that got hurt on that play. So I'd have to go back and look, but I don't remember anybody like losing footing or anything like that.
0: I'd love to blame the turf. I don't know if I can. Frankie in Nashville. Go ahead, Frankie.
4: Yeah, I'd like to bring up the fact that the defensive depth is a huge liability for the team, as well as Drake's decision-making skills and ball control. With him continuing to make mistakes like this, if we reach 10 wins, it'll be super surprising.
0: Okay. Do you say defensive depth is a problem?
4: Defensive depth, yep.
0: Okay, it didn't cost him yesterday.
1: I thought actually yesterday it helped him. Again, now Ponder's starting, so I mentioned him earlier, but he was sort of an unknown to me coming into the year. But when Draymond Jones came out, Akis played a lot more, and he was pretty good for the most part. I think he played in more than 50% of the snaps when Jones came out of the game. You didn't have Carlton Davis at a left corner, and Woods got in there and played what I thought was a representative game. You know, there was a sack late in the game that I think Farmer got, and on that play, neither Williams nor Barmore was in the game. So they had subbed out their defensive tackles at that point. I feel like I think they've got better depth on defense than they do on offense.
0: It's hard to quibble with their defense. Whatever they're dialing up, they're getting to the quarterback. I mean, they were all over Rodgers for much of that game.
1: Oh, my gosh. Like, neither team could pick up a blitz. Seriously, I thought the Patriots had trouble with it, too. So anytime either side blitzed, the quarterback was under pressure. He had to get rid of the ball.
0: Here's the very latest in the update with Big Jim, and then we're right back.
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6: Trevion Henderson ran for a 39-yard touchdown. Patriots defense beating up on quarterback Aaron Rodgers. Patriots beat the Steelers 20-3 yesterday at Gillette Stadium. With that, they are now 1-1 on the season. And next week, they'll travel to Jacksonville to take on the Jaguars at Everbank Stadium. Jags, they're coming off a 20-13 loss against the Denver Broncos at Mile High, where they allowed a Bo Nix-led offense to score 17 straight points to complete their second-half comeback. Bears head coach Ben Johnson said this afternoon he does expect quarterback Caleb Williams to be week-to-week with the hamstring injury he suffered yesterday in the loss to the Vikings. Williams underwent an MRI this morning. Vikings head coach Kevin O'Connell said that quarterback Kyler Murray clearing concussion protocol. He'll start Sunday against Tampa Bay. Red Sox officially clinched an American League playoff spot despite losing to the Tampa Bay Rays on Sunday. Their postseason berth secured when the Braves beat the Houston Astros. Six regular season games remain, starting with the first of three against Cleveland tomorrow night at Fenway Park. Headlines are brought to you by Boston Prolotherapy. Don't let joint pain keep you off the court, course, or trail. Eliminate that pain with Dr. Franke of Boston Prolotherapy. I'm Jim Murray from Boston's Home for Sports, 98.5 of Sports Hub. Another update at 4.
5: 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Thanks.
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17: Holland's up in front of Douglas. Hand off Henderson. Runs to the middle. Big hole. Across the 30. In the open. 20-15. Goodbye. To the 5. To the end zone. Touchdown. Patriots.
18: Looks a little different, right? When you got the wheels. They said they're going to try to get the ball into the playmaker's hands today. He's one of them. Fresh legs. Picks up where he left off a year ago. It's a trap play backside. Great job on the block. Both guards phenomenal. And then a nice job downfield blocking by Morgan Moses.
0: The Trayvon Henderson touchdown. The real block downfield was Douglas.
1: Yeah, great one.
0: You see him take out the safety?
1: Absolutely.
0: That
1: great one.
0: Best play of the game.
6: But Joe's right. Morgan Moses pulled, which created a gaping size hole. Look, I like Trayvon Henderson. He's good for what he did yesterday. He'll do that on occasion. But other than that run, which again I think was schemed up, it was good blocking. 15 carries, 36 yards. He still can't set up blocks. He makes bad reads. He gets tackled on first contact. Like, he's just I had to deal with all my, yeah, he's back. Like, he's the balls. Like, he's good for one of those plays where he'll, you know, rip off a 39, 59-yard type touchdown. And whee! What else did he do? Not much.
0: So
1: he does run into the pile a lot.
6: His vision stinks.
0: It still does.
1: I mean, I don't think he barely got touched on that touchdown run, if he got touched at all.
0: That's right.
1: And the blocking was exceptional. It was a well blocked play.
6: He's way more explosive than what Stevenson is. Don't get me wrong. Like, I like it, but he's just It's home runs or nothing. He's like the Rob Deere of football.
0: So I was going to say, so you back out that touchdown run, Murray. You said 15 carries for 36 yards?
6: Yeah.
0: Two yards a carry?
1: Yeah, exactly. And they still have to take him out on passing downs because he can't block. So, like, there was a sequence there, I think it was either right before or right after the touchdown. I'd have to go and look, where he came in, and then they would get in a third and six, and they knew the blitz was coming, and they had to take him off the field.
6: He's Ajumia Gibbs. Don't insult my intelligence, and don't say something like that out loud. You sound like an idiot.
1: So I'd love to see him become a factor in the pass game.
6: Same.
0: Of course.
6: But you can't, because he can't block. That would require him, sorry to cut you off, but he'd even have to chip a little to, like, get around a guy and then, you know, be out in the flat. I don't even think he can do that.
1: No, exactly. So, like, think about that. That Vrabel, in some way, was sort of putting Stevenson in the doghouse because he fumbled. But he had to put him back in to block. Yes. Right? So it's like, okay, get the kid out of there because he can't block. Ramondre, get in there. So, like, talk about a tell. You know, you're exactly telling the opposition what's coming.
0: I've yet to see anything really special about Travion Henderson. Yeah, he's got, you know, good straight line speed. There's no question about it. But yeah, I don't. You know, it's a good point. He'll hit a home run every once in a while. Down to down, drive to drive. I mean, again, what do you do the rest of the game? 15 for 36, and they got to take him out in pass protection.
1: And he had Gilliam in front of him on some of those.
0: Jonathan and Woburn is more on the running backs. Yes, John.
19: Hey, guys. Can you? Hello?
0: Yes, you're up, John.
19: Thanks for taking my call. Big fan of the show here. Mike, I'll be honest with you. I'm not one of these fans that calls in and just says, you know, yeah, you know, I agree with you on everything. I'll be honest with you. I don't agree with you on a lot of your takes, particularly on Belichick, but that's a conversation for another day. What I wanted to say, please don't hang up on me either, is with yesterday, is what I saw with Ramondre Stevenson is it's just, you know, another fumble, and it's just like more of the same. I just wanted to get your guys' take on that. And Murray, you know, with this wide receiver core, I'm talking about Pop Douglas, I'm talking about Kyle Williams. You know, everybody says, oh, well, you know, I mean, they're just subpar players, but. And everybody.
0: Well, I'm going to stop you, John. I don't know if they're subpar players. They need a go-to guy, and no one's emerged. And it should be Dobbs, but it doesn't feel like that's close. Unless McDaniels really starts feeding him and make it so. But, you know, four targets a game, two of which, again, broken plays or busted coverages, isn't really going to get it done. So that's a problem. A go-to guy. And, again, I think a couple of their guys are fringe. I think Kyle Williams may not even be an NFL player. He's just getting reps here because they like him and they drafted him. Do you worry about the quality of running backs? His first point, Ramondre Stevenson.
1: Not really, no. It's not a huge concern for me.
0: I agree.
1: So, like, I worry about the fumbles. But, you know, last year Stevenson was fine once he held on to the ball.
0: Oh, he was good.
1: Yeah, I mean, he averaged 4.6 yards a carry. Pretty good. 7 touchdowns. Like, he actually caught more balls last year than I remember. If he just holds on to the ball, he's fine.
0: Mary's in Manchester. Hi, Mary.
20: Hi, Mike. Hi, guys. I have 2 points. First on Drake May. Do you guys remember when we used to call the kickers mental when they would miss the extra point or a field goal on an important game and then we'd lose the game? I think in particular Maz used to say that, and I agreed with that assessment. I think that what we're seeing is that Drake May's a little bit mental. And what I mean by that is that he hasn't really played well since the postseason. That's when he started regressing, when the game started to matter. And I think that it sort of compounded one game after another. And I think it's carried over. And he's not quite himself because he still thinks about all the mistakes he's made in the past. And then when he sees the field and it's not what he doesn't see the plays in front of him, he just panics. He goes into panic mode. So, I mean, I guess the good news is eventually the kickers got over that mental hurdle, and I'm hoping that May does as well. But quickly on the receivers, I used to think it was a Bill Belichick thing where he would get rid of the receivers after a year or two, just after, you know, Brady had established a good rapport with them, just to piss him off. But I realize now it could be a Patriots thing, because why wouldn't they keep some of these players that they know their new young quarterback that isn't Tom Brady needs to sort of, you know, feel comfortable?
0: Okay, Mary, I'm going to stop you there. Those two things. One, letting those receivers go, why'd they do it? I think in this case they did it because they thought they got upgrades. And Booty, was they were just, I think, again, I think that was a money thing. I think Kayshawn Booty was probably not going to be in uniform to start the year. Someone would have needed to get hurt, and he was making $3 million. And the team didn't want to pay someone out of uniform $3 million to be an insurance policy. So that's on them. There's no other reason to do it. They didn't get a return. And you could, I think they thought he might become a problem, but he wasn't. And it's their job to manage that. So I think that was a money thing, Mary. And I don't think they're messing with the quarterback. I would agree that in the past, maybe Bill would mess with Brady on some level. I don't think that was going on here. I think Vrabel's had a thing in his pants for A.J. Brown this entire time. He's got this thing for a player that was let go when he was in Tennessee, who he didn't want to let go. And now he's, you know, rectifying the whole situation. And who knows? We haven't seen enough, but that was, you know, it still could have been the right move. It's no one's fault that he got hurt the way he got hurt. But
3: he was never going to go off that. You're right. He was locked in on A.J. Brown from the get-go.
0: Totally.
3: I don't think they would have considered anybody else.
0: So why Dobbs? I don't know. I don't know, as opposed to bringing back Diggs. Maybe in the back of their mind, they thought Diggs was, you know,
3: too problematic off the field.
0: Yeah, right. The problems are, there's always a problem lurking around the corner with Steph Diggs. He's one of those guys. I get it. So you move on before trouble finds you. Go, you know, get out on top. Except the guy they brought in here doesn't feel like he's a good fit yet. So that's a problem. That's the receivers. May's confidence. Do you think May is lacking in confidence right now, Mass?
1: I'd be lying to Mary if I told her I didn't have the same thought this morning, that he's traumatized from the playoffs and he's not out of it yet. Again, he was, remember sitting on the sideline? It's hard. It's so hard. That was in Denver. That was before Seattle kicked his ass. And then Seattle kicked his ass twice. He looks like the same guy. He looks unsure of himself. And yes, I do wonder whether he's got a little bit of a confidence crisis and he was traumatized by the way last year ended and now the way that this year has begun. They got to snap him out of it. He doesn't look the same.
0: Max in the truck on this. Go ahead, Max.
2: Hey, what's up, guys? So that ball to Hunter Henry was thrown 4 yards short. And then on one of those sacks, he had DeMario Douglas wide open. It's like he holds on to the ball. He doesn't see the field. He looks to one guy, forces the ball. And if there's an open receiver, he doesn't hit him. He's lost all of his confidence. I'm worried about him. Thanks for taking my...
0: Okay. Yeah, I'd be worried. You thought he'd be getting better, except it's been a regression. So why is that, and what does that mean? Again, I think his lack of confidence, Maz, you say it's from last year. I think it's that he doesn't trust the players around him right now. And he has no rhythm with any receiver. And last year he had it. He had a rhythm with Steph Diggs on the short and intermediate stuff. He had a rhythm with Booty downfield. He's always had a rhythm with Hunter Henry, but you know, not when he's the first option. And I think he has no comfort with the guys that he's throwing to. I don't know if he is sped up by the offensive line because of last year. Is that residual? I mean, maybe the line's held up better this year. So it shouldn't be on what's happening this year. I think it's the receiver thing. He doesn't know where the guys are going to be when they're supposed to be there. He doesn't trust any of them. And it's not hard to see why. I don't know who's trustworthy in that group. Long commercial-free segment comes your way next.
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26: 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I approve this message because I will never sell out New Hampshire.
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0: Now with May and the Pats on the move. Play fake. Rolls got it, into the pocket. Looks back for Ramondre. Pitches left sideline. Cuts it to the right. Slipped one in. And then it breaks another tackle before he's eventually brought down to the far side. Ball came loose. And the Steelers say they have it. Ramondre Stevenson got away from two would-be tacklers. Then Nick Herbig was able to make the play and strip the football. And the Steelers, so good at taking it away, have done it again.
1: On the field is a fumble. Recovered by the defense.
0: Ramondre Stevenson had early season fumble problems a year ago, including the game against the Steelers.
2: They good job punching it out.
3: Man, I said it earlier. Everyone said the same thing when the ball hit the ground. Here we go again.
4: Yep.
3: This again. And yeah, this again. And that hurt him because Vrabel put him on the bench. You know, not for the whole game, but I think how many carries did he get the whole day then, the rest of the day?
4: I'm going to say he finished at like 9 or 8, you know, something like that.
3: Six,
4: okay.
3: And he did bust a couple late.
4: Yeah, you know, he had one really good one where he was carrying a guy too.
3: So, but that limits you because I don't think Henderson's the same guy. Stevenson's good. I think he's a good back.
4: He's solid.
3: Yeah, no, and I think he's plus. I think he's above average. I think you get more out of him than you do your just Joe average back. I mean, not that it matters that position, but he's a good player. And so you take him out of the offense, you take him out of the game, that hurts you. But you have to because he puts it on the ground. So that's like another problem with the offense.
4: 18 career fumbles.
3: Jesus.
4: 18 career fumbles. Last year was only 3. It felt like a hell of a lot more than that. The year before was 7.
3: And what's Drake May in his career? Is it 39 turnovers in 36 games?
4: You're going to have to give me a second on that one. But so something like that.
3: I believe I heard that earlier somewhere. 36 games, 36 starts, 39 turnovers. So that's a problem. 617-779-0985. Anthony in Medford. Go ahead, Anthony.
5: Yeah, the Patriots, they got to find a slot. Douglas ain't the thing. Why don't you give Chisholm a chance? And they needed like a third down back, a Danny Wood out of James White. There's nobody that can get in there that moves the sticks. You know what I mean? They got to find somebody.
3: I love those little kind of players, Anthony. I love both those spots. A third down back who could catch a lot of balls. Love it. A slot receiver, volume slot receiver, love it, like my favorite position in any offense. I'm almost giving up that it's not going to happen. I thought it was something Josh McDaniels would insist on, but maybe it was just a Brady thing because it played to Brady's strengths. Accurate, patient passer who would take what the defense gave him, could identify mismatches, and face it. Those slot receivers up against linebackers and safeties are epic mismatches. Or just soft spots in the zone. And so Brady would just pick you apart with those players. Just slice you. But it took his mindset and his skill set. Really technically sound. Accurate. Drove the ball. Drove it low and hard on a line. And that's just not how Drake May plays. He doesn't have the same patience, unfortunately. And he doesn't have the same skill set as a passer. And so it just... I'm about to give up on it. Like, it's just not what your offense is going to be. And I think that's not a good thing. I think that's a great facet of the offense to be able to do that. I love dinking and dunking. I do. And it's just not in his wheelhouse, I don't think.
4: I mean, not to, like, go too far down the road, but are he and McDaniel right for each other?
3: I don't know. I mean, if Drake Mays, if an elite... And because he is still, I think Drake May is an elite passer. If that's not the right fit for you as an offensive coordinator, then you got to change your offense. You got to figure it out. It's just not going to be, I would have thought they could have gone more to what they were with McDaniels and Brady. And not that he's Brady, but that's a good offense. I think it's a great offense. And taking advantage of that kind of thing, slot receivers, possession receivers, that sort of stuff. I would like to see them get back to it, but maybe it's just not what the quarterback does.
4: He's got to incorporate some of it in his game. Otherwise, he becomes a one-trick pony.
3: But I thought he did some of it with Diggs last year. I really do.
4: Yeah, he did.
3: They got some of that going last year. So Dobbs is not Diggs. His footwork isn't quite the same. He's not as shifty and quick. I don't think he's as tough. Diggs is a tough. He's nuts.
4: Well, Mike, the role you're talking about, toughness is kind of a prerequisite.
3: Absolutely.
4: Because you're going to get pounded in there.
3: Diggs is tough, and he'll go in there, and he's got the footwork. And so

0: Dobbs is not that, unfortunately. How about Tommy and Lynn? What do you got to say today, Tommy?
1: All right, this is what I got to say today. Felga, I was at the game yesterday, and Felga, what's going on with Drake May right now? You think he's scared right now or something in his third year? Because we got, I want to talk about the easy schedule, all right, Felga?
0: Yep.
1: The easy schedule stuff last year until it got into the postseason, and he played real defenses, and he didn't do too good against any of those defenses. And Felga, you think he struggles reading defenses?
0: Maybe.
1: And you guys all know I love Drake May. I'm a big Drake May fan.
0: But you're also honest, Tommy. You also can you can call it like you see it, right?
1: Yes, I can call it like I see it. I'm a sports podcaster. You know that, Felga.
0: I do, Tommy.
1: You've been on my podcast. I've
0: been on your podcast.
1: Felga, they need to figure this out, because if they don't figure this out in the next two games, this could be ugly this year.
0: It could be.
2: Even if they drop the next couple of games, I wouldn't give up hope, because you have a couple of lambs after that.
0: Yeah, listen, will they hang in there if their defense is as good as it looks? Yes.
2: Yeah.
0: Yes, yes, yes. But I think everyone's vision was you have a premium elite top-end quarterback, and that's sort of like the ticket. That's the differentiator. Mm-hmm. And it's not looking that way. So that's sort of what I'm talking about.
2: Yeah, again, I'll say for the first couple of games, it's flipped on its head. My concerns were the defense going into the season. And I was like, oh, the offense will be no problem, especially with A.J. Brown. Even with A.J. Brown out, it still looks like a complete mess. The offense has been the problem.
3: And the line's been okay.
2: Yeah, right.
3: It's not the line.
0: Tommy says May's scared. Looks like he's scared. I think he's scared of who he's throwing to. But then again, I'll maybe not, because he had Diggs last year in the playoffs. He had Kayshon Booty in the playoffs. He had a full complement of the guys that he was comfortable with last year in the postseason, and it looked the same. So maybe I'm off on that. Maybe it's the nature of these games, the style of competition, and that's what's shaking him, not what's around him, because it looks the same. It looked the same last year with Diggs and Booty.
3: Yeah, look, it's not as clean. It might be a combination of the two. I mean, you know, it might be part him and the fact that now he doesn't have a rapport with any of those receivers, not really. You know, again, if you were to ask me at this stage, 3rd and 6, take Henry out of it, which wide receiver do you have the most confidence in him throwing to? You got to pick one.
0: Hollins.
3: That's what I say, too. I think it's Hollins. I think you're right.
0: And they threw to him twice. Which, again, is going to keep him under that catch incentive. So I know they're concerned about that $300,000. They so deserve to get hammered over the head with that. So only two targets, and he caught them both. So he's still, quote-unquote, reliable. So why isn't Drake May feeding Mac Hollins? Was he told, we don't want to go keep that catch total down, everybody? Well, how come McDaniels, like, what if you looked up on the season, catch percentage, targets v. catches, it's probably Mac Hollins by a wide margin, right?
3: Good question. I'll look. Keep going.
0: Well, so
3: like the theory.
0: Is he creeping up on the 47? Because they had to save that $300,000. Like, that was imperative, apparently. So we're going to keep those catches down? And I'm mostly kidding. I'm just trying to beat him up over that, because that restructure was so ridiculous.
3: Mac Hollins has been targeted 7 times with 6 catches.
0: Okay, that feels like a reliable guy.
3: That's 85.7, which is almost exactly where Steph Diggs was last year.
0: And they went to him only twice in this game. Kind of as an afterthought. Why? You tell me.
3: Ramondre Stevenson, 6 for 8. Hunter Henry, 6 for 8. The overall numbers aren't that bad in terms of when he actually completes them.
0: You know, he's just not throwing to him. You know, again, he threw to Douglas first play of the game, then once more, and barely looked at him. Kyle Williams, one catch on the season. It was a good catch. It was 10 yards on 3rd and 6. Had to have it. I liked the play.
3: Oh, Romeo Doubs, 3 for 7.
0: That's not great. Only looked at Williams one more time in the game. Sideline ball, defended. So I think he's scared about what he's looking at. But then again, I will say, in fairness, he had his full complement in the playoffs last year, and it looked similar. So what is going on? That's what we are talking about here on the Patriots offense. We'll give you what's being written, what's being said, right after Big Jim Murray gets you updated. 90 seconds, no commercials here. Don't go anywhere.
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2: Travion Henderson ran for a 39-yard touchdown. Patriots defense pummeling old-ass quarterback Aaron Rodgers. And the Patriots 20-3 win over the Steelers yesterday at Gillette Stadium. With that, they improved to 1-1. Next week, the Pats will travel to Jacksonville to take on the Jaguars at Everbank Stadium. Jaguars, they're coming off a 20-13 loss to Denver at Mile High, where they allowed a Bo Nix-led offense to score 17 straight points to complete a second-half comeback. After acting like he was Lieutenant Dan being hauled off the battlefield, Bears quarterback Caleb Williams is considered just week to week with a right hamstring injury that he sustained in the 9-3 loss to the Vikings yesterday. Vikings head coach Kevin O'Connell said quarterback Kyler Murray has cleared concussion protocol. He'll start Sunday against Tampa Bay. The Commanders have not established a timeline for star quarterback Jaden Daniels to return from a dislocated left elbow he suffered yesterday against Dallas. Red Sox officially clinched an American League playoff spot despite losing to the Rays yesterday. Their postseason berth secured when the Braves defeated the Houston Astros. Six regular season games remain, starting with the first of three against Cleveland tomorrow night at Fenway Park. 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
8: Stevenson, right of May, takes the shotgun snap, a four-man push. Pocket holding, now May's in trouble. Rolls right, pumps, throws a lob to the right sideline. Dobbs is open, makes the catch at the 35. Shoved to the turf by Samuel.
9: There you go.
8: And Romeo Dobbs with that grab on a floater by Drake May, who eluded the rush, eventually got outside the pocket and completes it to the 33.
9: This is a phenomenal play by May. What drives you nuts is the play when he had the sack with Morgan Moses. Here he gets pressure. He slides up. Then he goes out. Then he keeps in. This is him at his best. Like last week, lobs it to Dobbs. Dobbs catches.
8: Snap to May. Rolling right. May looks downfield. May throws off balance. He's got a wide open Romeo. Dobbs makes the catch to the 45. Runs it right to the 35. Tackled along the near sideline. May escaping.
9: Throw
8: on the move off the right foot. And he finds Romeo Dobbs for the big play for the Patriots. Out of the timeout and possession in Pittsburgh territory at the Steeler 29.
9: This is not coachable. This is a ridiculous throw-off platform by Drake May. And Dobbs made a mistake last week. The greatest thing about sports is when you make mistakes, your ability to come back and gain confidence and prove people wrong. That's a great job by Dobbs. He's having a good day.
0: Romeo Dobbs' quote-unquote big day. I don't mean to be a Debbie Downer, but I still think he's part of the offensive problem. Four targets, three catches, one drop, and two of the big plays were busted coverage and broken play. He was not in the regular flow of the offense. As I keep pointing out, the first touch he got was a swing pass out into the flat that I think was purely done to try and get him going, and he fumbled. Out of bounds, kept possession, but looked tentative on that play and fumbled out of bounds. The next two, again, coming out of the gates in the third quarter, third and five, Drake May, as Zoid pointed out there, did have good movement on this play, third and five. He stepped up in the pocket and then got out onto the right flank. He didn't go around what would be the right tackle.
3: Right, right.
0: He stepped up and then went in between the massive tackle guard gap, if you know what I mean, sort of stepped up inside of that pressure and then sort of veered to the right. And that's when Dobbs, who had kind of given up on the route, decided to turn around and head down the field, and May got him. But a broken play for Dobbs. And then two possessions later, it was just a straight go vertical route that the Steelers handed him off, and no one picked him up at the second level and was wide open for 63 yards. But I consider those not fluke plays, but kind of one-off kind of things. They weren't. I guess the second one was designed, kind of. But
3: it wasn't covered.
0: But it wasn't covered. So it's, I don't know. I think Dobbs and May's connection or lack of connection with them is a big problem with the offense. Continues to be.
2: It wasn't a day that was based on precision, is the way I would look at it. And again, it just felt like even wonky right from the rip. Like, okay, they're going to start getting him going. That first play, and he fumbles it. It was out of bounds, like you said, but it just felt like a boy.
5: He was tentative on that, too.
3: Yeah, he was. No, but to your point, look, what you're really saying is that if you're an opposing team and you're playing Drake May, the formula is still the same, which is don't let him throw the ball down the field. Make him throw underneath and repeat it over and over and over again, because at his core, he doesn't want to do it. It's not really what he wants to do. It might not be what he excels at.
0: Ben Volen wrote, anyone being honest with themselves won't feel good about this win or the state of the Patriots offense. Agree or disagree?
3: Agree.
0: He goes on, the Patriots should have won in a blowout, but played sloppy, uninspiring football and let the Steelers hang around way too long. Drake May again looked flustered and like he hadn't shaken off the cobwebs from February's Super Bowl loss. The Patriots' defense scored as many touchdowns as the offense. Ramondre Stevenson fumbled again. An opponent with better weapons and a more dynamic quarterback would have crushed the Patriots on Sunday.
2: I would agree with that completely. I felt to me that was a game where they were lucky they didn't play one of the better teams in the league, whoever that happens to be at this point, two weeks, but still.
3: I'm sorry, Murray. I could split hairs and say define crushed, but yes, they would have lost. To a good team, they'd have lost.
2: And that first part, too, when it was, I remember feeling when it was 10-0, I'm thinking this should be double. This should be 21-0, something like that.
0: Greg Bedard writes, quote, Drake May is pretty much a basket case right now, end quote.
3: Pretty close.
0: Basket case?
3: A little strong, but pretty close.
0: Strong, big boy. I like it.
2: Did he write that or did he say it?
0: He wrote it.
2: He's going to have to say it now tomorrow.
0: He wrote it. May is pretty much a basket case right now, he wrote. The only real plays he's made through two games are of the broken variety, when he could use his legs to extend plays for guys to pop open or run with the ball. That's nice, but that's no way to orchestrate an offense, especially this one. He has helped the running game with some of the checks he's made at the line. When he's passing, he's either holding the ball too long, hoping to confirm what he thinks he's going to see, bailing out of the pocket too early while he's reacting to the rush that often isn't there, or his footwork is sloppy, leading to wobbly and underthrown passes.
3: True.
0: You want to elaborate on that?
3: Yeah, well, look, again, the interception yesterday was a prime example of it. He's going backwards on that ball and just kind of floats it out there. He had a couple of those in the Seattle game, too. So, yes, true.
0: May and the offense aren't going to get better unless May starts to play with confidence, writes Bedard. Also, until he is decisive in his decisions in the pocket and he starts throwing the football with velocity like he knows what he's doing. Right now, May's brain is locked and filled with self-doubt. The bad news is I can't tell you when or if that's going to change. The only thing May and Josh McDaniels can do is keep watching the film, make the corrections, and start to see it pay off in practice. Then that will carry over to the game field. Do you think Drake May is filled with self-doubt?
3: He has self-doubt, is how I'll say it. I'll agree with Greg just to not bust balls. I don't mind the strong language, but the answer is yes, he looks unsure of himself. He looks unsure of himself, you know, which is why the ball comes out so soft. If you knew exactly where you wanted to go and you weren't trying to just drop it in a bucket somewhere, you'd step up and fire it. And this speaks to what you're talking about and not having a go-to guy. When it's a guy you're fully locked in with, you know where he's going to be before you even look and the ball comes out. You believe in him, he believes in you. So I think that there's a lot to that. Yes. I think Bedard's pretty much on it.
0: So Big Boy will join us tomorrow. You can join us right now at 617-779-0985. John in Alston, back to you.
10: Oh, hey, yeah. I want to talk about the defense a little bit. But before I do, Jim Murray, you decided to take out the home run hitter's home run and then give me the average yards per carry. I want to take out all of Drake May's interceptions, and his passer rating is actually 105, which is not bad. Anyways, the defense is great. I called on Friday. This defense is great. I know you want to say that Aaron Rodgers is a has-been and all that, but he still makes good decisions with the football generally. When you look at Trevor Lawrence next Sunday, he's going to turn over the ball 3-4 times. I don't see a reason why this defense can't be a top 3-4 defense in the whole league, and they're going to carry this team to the playoffs, whether you wanted Drake May to be a part of it or not. It's still a really good football team. 12-13 wins easy. Thanks.
0: Easy.
2: Easy.
0: 13 wins easy.
3: Do we have a sponsor for the Happy Horse Crap segment?
0: 13 wins easy. If the identity is defense first and they're winning on defense, how do you feel about that?
3: Not great. I mean, look, for the year, fun. They might have to get through it that way this year. But at the end of the day, is that going to win you a championship? My answer is no.
0: Is that what people were bargaining for before the season?
2: No. You have a Ferrari for a quarterback.
3: Yeah, right.
0: Was that the idea?
3: No. No, and that's not the reason you went out and got A.J. Brown and Romeo Doubs. So I think it's a fair point to bring up the idea that, you know, did they whiff on Doubs? Is that pick, you know, two games in, is that pick a bust?
0: So far, he's hurt them. I know, it's a master of the obvious statement.
3: He certainly hasn't helped.
0: He's hurt him.
3: I mean, that first game, he really hurt. Yesterday was more of a, you know, wide open catch when it lands.
0: They hurt him because the idea is there's times, there's games, there's portions of the season, and there's times in the game where you're a number one option, a volume number one option. And that has not been close. Has not been close. And he was that in Green Bay at times. And he has not come close to getting that done with a better quarterback than Jordan Love. I mean, come on. So if Doubs can get that going with Jordan Love, why can't he get it going with Drake May? So, I guess I could blame May. I'm blaming Doubs. I don't think he's there yet, or there's something that's not, something in the mix that isn't right there. But what the caller's saying, so you're going to win on defense now. That's going to carry you. And that's going to be the identity of the team. I mean, does part of you think that Vrabel wants that to be the identity of the
3: team?
0: Sure,
3: yeah. He wouldn't care.
0: That wasn't the plan. That's not the idea. That's not to win with a quarterback that's a compliment. So that's what you want? Is that what they were trying to build? Is that the whole idea? That's not what I think the idea was here. I mean, what's the point of having Josh McDaniels and paying him all that money? What's the point of trading a first round pick for AJ Brown, using your last two first round picks on offensive linemen? The whole point is you're building around the Ferrari in the garage, as Murray just said. Not winning with 13 points on the board on offense every week. Like, that's not the idea.
3: No, not even close.
0: I didn't think.
3: I've told you, I would love for someone at some point to do a deep dive on the whole recruiting process on Romeo Doubs. I want to know. And someone's going to spill their guts before too long, because if this thing goes down the suck river, then seriously, then someone over there is going to say, don't look at me. He wasn't my guy.
0: The thing about Aaron Rodgers, though, really not hard to get to, but you got to him. You got to him in a big way yesterday. We'll pick up on that and some other game notes with your calls after these words.
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24: Rodgers waits, blitz coming. He handles it. He's hit by Ellis. Ball is loose. It's going to be picked up and then dropped by the Patriots. Ball is still knocked into the back. He bats it further into Pittsburgh territory, and the Steelers eventually recover back at their 42-yard line.
25: Fall on the ball. You had 3 opportunities to get this.
24: And meanwhile, at the end of the play, Robert Jones Spillane is slow and rising for the Patriots.
25: And Jones's left arm is gone.

0: Ellis just about sawed Rogers in half on that one.
1: What a shot that was.
2: That was awesome.
0: Did that lose 36 yards? I think that lost. I'm trying to find the.
1: No. It was. I think it was. It ended up being 4th and 43. So I looked this up. This was one of the most deceiving stats of the game. If you look up Rogers' statistics, it says 4 sacks for 43 yards, I think it was, is the final number. It was actually 77 because they only credited 9 on the sack and the ball went back another 30 whatever yards that is.
0: I see.
1: So it should have been, 43-yard loss or whatever it was on the sack. It was 4. The Patriots gained 77 yards on sacks. Sacks in this game. 77 yards.
0: So he was sacked for 9 yards. And it was 4th and 43 on the next play.
1: 4th and 43. It was unbelievable.
0: They're at the Patriots 22, so that's another 3 points that they saved right there.
1: Absolutely.
0: Thoughts on Aaron Rodgers?
1: I thought he was as ordinary gets in this game. Check down, check down, check down, check down. You know, he looked like terrified of getting hit. There were a couple times he was running out, you know, Roy ran out of the pocket and just flipped the ball out of bounds and peeled off. He did it a handful of times. I was so disappointed. And I say disappointed. I expected more from Aaron Rodgers and Mike McCarthy in this game. I thought the play calling sucked. I thought Rodgers sucked. Pittsburgh's offense to me was like a freaking high school offense.
2: Flat, bored, checked out. His awareness is horrendous. There's times he's hanging onto the ball too long and doesn't even feel the guy behind him. Footwork is kind of non-existent now. He's not that great in the pocket like he used to be. It's like, why are you doing this to yourself? Why are you doing this to us? I shouldn't have to watch this guy anymore. And just as an aside too, so DK Metcalf, I think, is a slob too. So for all his speed, size, highlight plays, this a-hole regularly drops balls that are the most basic of passes because he does the one thing, like, you hate the wee down the field wide receiver. Here's the wide receiver I hate. You have all that ability and you try to catch the ball with your body and not your hands. There was one yesterday. It was a clear first down, but dummy tried to catch it with his chest rather than his hands, and it bounced right off of him. Who taught you this? Did anyone ever teach you how to catch the ball?
1: Their only hope is that rookie was the number 14 who caught a few passes in a row there in the I think it was the second quarter, might have been the first. And I thought, okay, like, Rodgers looked like he was starting to get tuned in with him. That's their only hope. They stink. Their offense is terrible, and their line's not great either. It kind of blows.
0: And they have Mike McCarthy's not an answer man.
1: Oh, my gosh.
0: Yesterday's news, fat dump just standing there on the sidelines.
1: He is a freaking house. He was standing next to Tracy Wolfson. He looked like the Stay Puft Marshmallow Man, and she looked like Tinkerbell. He's a freaking house. That guy's a house. Seriously, look at if there's a video capture of the interview, look at the two of them standing next to each other. If he puts his arms out, she'll disappear. He is a freaking house.
0: Maz, your thoughts on DK Metcalf?
1: Useless. When I say useless, he's one of those guys who you look at.
0: I can't stand that type of receiver.
1: Oh, my gosh. He's a specimen.
0: Does he know how to run routes?
1: No.
2: No.
1: No, no, zero. And so earlier we were talking about Christian Gonzalez. That matchup, you look at them physically and you say, DK Metcalf, run him on Gonzalez. Get him to box him out. Beat him down the sideline. He'll out-muscle him for every ball. It was a tactical mismatch. Christian Gonzalez cut him to pieces yesterday because Metcalf isn't, skilled enough to run a concise, tight route and beat him to a spot and set him up and get open. And Gonzalez knows it. So the only two receptions that Metcalf had of any value were against zone defense, and they were late in the game where he ran into a pocket in the middle and Rodgers threw him the ball. That was it. Gonzalez had him covered like a blanket, completely took him out of the game. Completely useless in that game.
0: Maz writes, generally speaking, this game set the NFL back 50 years. Know how many red zone trips there were? 2 total, 1 for each team, and neither produced a touchdown. Pats got a penalty and then got sacked. Steelers got sacked and then the Yakis pick. The offensive ineptitude in this game was next level.
1: It was awful. Really, really bad. And I thought, The play calling on the Patriots wasn't as bad as the play calling for the Steelers. Their play calling was horrible. Horrible. I was stunned that Mike McCarthy would call those kinds of plays. I told you, there was one second and 10, Mike. He handed it off, and they didn't run the ball all day. All day they didn't run the ball.
2: The meteorologist called for it to be kind of a monsoon yesterday. It never rained, but both teams kind of played their offense like it rained all day. It was just interminable to watch.
0: Murray writes, so look, comma. When he starts off like that, you know, here we go. So look, comma. I don't want to go too far with it because I did say on Friday, just even it out, get to 1-1 and get a win. However, all caps.
2: Because I'm fair.
0: That game was frankly gross to watch. Good job by the defense, I guess. How much of a measuring stick is it that when the Steelers' offense is just so flat and uninspired drive after drive after drive, and it wasn't like the Patriots were that much better offensively? To Maz's point, I felt like I was watching guys wearing leather helmets for 3 hours. The quarterback is a mess. You're talking about the Patriots quarterback.
2: No, yeah.
0: The Patriots quarterback is a mess and suffering from a crisis of confidence or lack of reps. I don't know, but it's obvious. The whole offense at times just feels completely out of sync. Elaborate, Murray?
2: Yeah, and I think that some of that is Josh McDaniels, too, and trying to force plays. Again, that stupid screen pass to Efton Chisholm felt like something out of 20 years ago with a playbook when you have someone like Wes Welker. It just feels like so unnecessary at this point, and I don't think that Drake May's really comfortable to play like that, especially trying to throw it to Efton Chisholm. Then last week, too, I was more with Paul Perillo on that. Like, some of that game plan, like, I get what they were trying to do, but can you try to pass the ball in first and second down? I said it after that loss to Seattle. There's a lack of trust on behalf of Josh McDaniels, either with Drake May or that offensive line. And seeing that the offensive line is now held up through the first couple of games, I think it has more to do with the quarterback. But the whole thing does feel out of sync to me.
0: Just one more, two more things I want to put on my notes. One is Pittsburgh, in true Mike McCarthy fashion, is also stupid. Stupid. They force a fumble on Stevenson, big turnover, big change of possession. They take a 15-yard penalty for what? Was Ramsey trash talking? I didn't see exactly what it was.
1: Correct.
0: Yeah. But Ramsey opens up his big stupid mouth, 15 yards. Like, way to, you know, blanch the momentum right out of the chute. Just being stupid. That's Pittsburgh for you. I told you, on the Patriots' first only touchdown drive, May was sacked on 3rd and 6. Their Pats were about to punt. Highsmith twitched offsides, gives the Patriots third and less than a yard, and they pick it up and then score on the next play. Stupid. How about the little roughing penalty they got for the guy pushing Drake May in the end zone on play coming out of the end zone? A little ticky-tack, but what the hell are you doing? You had to push him there in the back and send him to the turf? You big dummy? In true Pittsburgh Mike McCarthy fashion, bunch of big dummies. So
1: definitely stupid. No question about it.
0: Get what they deserve. And I would just say, you had some stupidity too from your coach. This should have been a shutout, but your coach called timeout after you had been forced to take a timeout due to an injury at the end of the second quarter. This is 101. Oh. Yeah.
2: Thank you for this. I couldn't believe this.
0: What happened to Mr. Smarty Pants there? Where are you in stretch? Oh, the master manipulators. Who was it? I think was it the Owenu injury? Yeah, I think it was.
1: Yeah, they had two timeouts in a row. It was a delay of game,
0: so,
1: right?
0: Well, right, because when you go down and you have an injury inside of 2 minutes, you get charged a timeout. So that was the play that. Marcus Jones. I think it was Marcus Jones.
1: Yeah, because
2: he went down and he was coming back.
0: So that would have been on the other side. So Marcus Jones went down with 18 seconds left, and the Pats had to take a timeout because they came out to attend to him, so you get charged a timeout there. And then genius there decided to try and call another timeout, 5 yards delay a game. Pittsburgh needed those 5 yards. They ended up kicking a 56-yard field goal to end the second quarter. Without those 5 yards, they're probably not getting those 3 points.
1: Very good.
0: Vrabel cost him the shutout. So, not a big deal. I just, like to give him a shot when necessary.
1: No, he whiffed on it.
0: What happened to all the master manipulating there between him and Stretch? They blew that one. Just thought I'd point out in the interest of fairness. Long commercial-free segment comes your way next. We'll go back to your phone calls.
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2: Patriots 20-3 winners over the Pittsburgh Steelers yesterday to improve to 1-1 on the season. Next week, they'll be traveling to Jacksonville to take on the Jaguars at Everbank Stadium. Jags coming off a 20-13 loss against the Denver Broncos at Mile High, where they allowed a Bo Nix-led offense to score 17 straight points to complete a second-half comeback. After acting like he was being hauled off a battlefield, Bears quarterback Caleb Williams considered now week to week with just a right hamstring injury he sustained in the 9-3 loss to the Vikings yesterday. Vikings head coach Kevin O'Connell said Kyler Murray, their quarterback, has cleared concussion protocol. He'll start Sunday against Tampa Bay. Commanders have not established a timeline for star quarterback Jaden Daniels to return from a dislocated left elbow he suffered yesterday against the Cowboys. Monday Night Football will wrap things up for the week tonight as the Rams take on the New York Giants. Red Sox officially clinched an American League playoff spot despite losing to the Tampa Bay Rays on Sunday. Their postseason berth was secured when the Atlanta Braves defeated the Houston Astros. Six regular season games now remain, starting with the first of three against Cleveland tomorrow night at Fenway Park. Headlines are brought to you by the 99 Restaurants. Head to the Nines this Thursday to play trivia for a chance to win 99 gift cards and other great prizes. You got to love the Nines. I'm Jim Murray from Boston Tone for Sports, 98.5 of Sports Hub. Another update at 5.
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0: All right, folks, it's Felger here. 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
11: Chris Pappas looked voters in the eye and lied. 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
12: You've been dating a corporate lobbyist who actually was lobbying on behalf of Amazon at a time when you then went on to cast votes on Amazon's behalf on bills they lobbied you on. 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
13: That is not true.
12: Congressman, absolutely is.
13: That is not true.
11: It was true. 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
13: That is not true.
11: It's all true. Chris Pappas even wound up marrying the lobbyist. What else is Chris Pappas hiding? Lying. Corrupt. Chris Pappas won't look out for you in the U.S. Senate. 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SLF PAC is responsible for the content of this ad.
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18: 12 seconds left, no timeouts. You can rip a quick slant if you want, but you have to be prepared and ready to spike it immediately. We got a flag out here now from Sheffers.
19: Delay of game. New England for requesting another timeout in the same period. It's a 5-yard delay of game penalty, and the timeout is charged, their second of the half.
20: See, there was a timeout on the injury, too, so Vrabel getting an explanation. They just made a possible long-range field goal that much easier.
18: They certainly did, and it can change exactly what you're doing. You don't have to get anywhere near as much yardage. You're already in a attemptable place, but it's a rare thing for Mike Vrabel, who is phenomenal with the rules, with understanding end of quarters, end of halves. But that is a rare error on the Patriots' side.

0: There's that play we're talking about. Back to your calls, as promised. Evan in Worcester. Go ahead, Evan.
1: What's up, fellas? Mike, quick question. How many years did Roger sit behind Favre waiting?
0: I think it was 3.
1: Okay, because I'm watching him yesterday. I agree with everything you guys said. He just seems like he's taking up a spot at this point, which is kind of lame.
0: Let me tell you, Evan, let me just follow up. He shut it down after he got his last contract in Green Bay. His last year, maybe 2, but at least his last year, sucked. They drafted Jordan Love. He got all pissed off. It lit a fire under his ass. Who knows what he did? Excuse me. To get himself ready or to the next level or whatever, but he really committed himself. Excuse me. And he had 2 like really good MVP caliber years. Did he win the MVP one of those years? I think he might have.
2: Yeah, I think actually that year he ended up losing to Brady. I think he was MVP in 20 maybe.
0: So he had 2 really good years. He browbeat him into another contract. He got his contract. And then since that point, suddenly, he's been, interesting, like deflated maybe, like the air came out of the balloon. And he's just been floating and jaking since he signed that contract.
3: He went back to MVP in 20 and 21.
0: Yeah.
3: Yeah, sorry, Murray.
0: Yeah, and then what?
3: Zippo. Since the start of 2022, his final year in Green Bay, his teams are 25 and 28, and his rating is 91.
0: He's just been punching the clock, cashing a check, and going home and doing Lord knows what. Not what he was doing his MVP years. He was doing something then to get himself ready and whatever. But since then, checked out, cashing a check like the worst loafing pro athlete that you rail on constantly. That's been Aaron Rodgers.
3: Mike, those 2 years, his teams went 26-6. He had 85 touchdown passes and 9 interceptions.
0: Yeah, all because he was pissed off about Jordan Love and he wanted a new contract.
3: And now he blows.
0: And now that then as soon as he got it, he said, "Well, I proved my point," and that's it. Quit.
3: Checked out.
0: I'm sorry, Evan. Go ahead. I took up too much of your time. Go ahead.
1: No, real quick. I took it a step further. I said, "Please tell me this guy is going away. Like he needs to go away." So I looked up what he's doing after football, and it says he's going to step away from the spotlight, and I just think that's because nobody can stand him. Thanks, guys. Have a great day.
0: Yeah, who would
2: step away from Brittany. The spotlight with his fake wife?
0: The most insufferable pro athlete of our time, Aaron Rodgers. Dave in Vermont. Go ahead, Dave.
4: Hey, thanks for taking my call. I got three quick ones. First, Mike, stop making excuses for Christian Gonzalez. It's 3 straight games in a row where he should have had an interception. 2, we learned absolutely nothing about our defense. We will learn this Sunday against Jacksonville. They actually have a competent offense, really good offensive coordinator. And now the Drake May of it all. I called in the day after the AFC Championship game, and I said that, you know, that whole sideline interaction, are you guys allowed to play that soundbite?
0: From Denver, where he said, "This is so hard"?
4: Yeah.
0: Yeah, we're allowed to play it.
4: Why don't you?
0: it was 7 months ago.
4: It is so damning. Like you can hear Josh McDaniels smiling, like talking to him. He's like, "Are you kidding me? Could you ever imagine Philip Rivers on the sideline saying this is hard?" Listen, Drake May was this kid at Pee Wee. He was this kid in high school. He was this kid in college. He will always be the kid on the sideline saying this is hard.
0: Okay. So I think you're being a little hard on May, but listen, he's playing the same way he did in the playoffs last year. So something's gotten to him. And is it the mental state that he got beaten down in the postseason last year and he hasn't recovered? Maybe. I think he doesn't have any reliable options, or he doesn't trust who he's throwing to. Maybe he should, but he just doesn't. But he wants to play the cut from the AFC title game. The Gonzalez thing, I'll push back, though. Listen, we said earlier, the next, you know, the last hurdle, the last thing for Christian Gonzalez to be, you know, the best defensive player, the best defensive back in the league, is to get the ball.
3: Mm-hmm.
0: Okay, so he had a chance at another interception yesterday. It would have been an incredible interception.
3: Yeah, I don't hold this one as a
0: it was a 2-yard slant.
3: Yeah, it was down near the ground.
0: Like on the ground against a massive human being. I mean, that would have been a hell of a takeaway. He had a chance for it, but that would have been an incredible takeaway. I don't blame him for not coming up with that ball. The fumble that was he could have scooped and scored. Okay, maybe
3: he should have just jumped on it.
0: There was an interception last in week one that he definitely could have had. So the next step for Christian Gonzalez is to actually turn these into turnovers and pick sixes and things like that. And I like I said before, maybe he never will. There's certain players that are just sort of have that knack. Ty Law could get torched 4 or 5 times in a game, but then he'd pick one and go the other way. As soon as he got his chance, he took it. You know, as soon as he got his chance, he took advantage of it, and he'd be going the other way with his finger in the air. That was Ty Law. Not everyone's built like that, so maybe Christian Gonzalez doesn't. But outside of him actually getting the ball, his coverage skills are freaking nasty.
3: Oh, they're tremendous.
0: He is elite.
3: They're tremendous. He should do receiver drills, really. Like he's gotta tighten up his hands because he gets in the position to get them and he doesn't get them.
0: That his fluidity, his athleticism is
3: crazy.
0: Rare. It's special. To be that size, he's over 6 feet, right?
3: 6'2", I think.
0: To be that size and to be that fluid and like that's how you draw it up. He is, I think his coverage skills are just nasty, elite. And that's not making an excuse for him.
3: Sertan is similar in that way. He moves the same kind of way.
0: Is he as big?
3: Good question.
0: I don't think he is. I'm going to guess he's not.
3: Christian Gonzalez is 6'1", feels taller. Sertan is 6'2".
0: Oh, did I take it back? He feels different.
3: He's pretty smooth,
0: more
3: though.
0: Physical. I don't know. Either way. You want to take Christian Gonzalez on your team, caller? What are you, freaking stupid? Tom on the Mass Pike. Go ahead, Tom.
5: Velgo, I'm just curious. You're still paying Drake May $70 million a year?
0: Yes. Today. Yes.
5: Oh, fool.
0: Why?
6: Tell him, Tom.
5: Murray.
0: Why? What's the downside?
5: Just my eyes, like you always say. I can use my eyes.
0: No, I understand.
5: He doesn't got it.
0: No, Tom, he might not have it. I'm not disputing you on that. I'm just saying... Okay, well, I mean, he might not. I'm still paying him. What's the downside to paying him?
3: There isn't.
0: The owner loses a little bit of money. I'm not worried about Robert losing a little bit of money. They can fit him under the cap. They can still build a good team. There's a million examples of teams that have overpaid their quarterback and in the long run been just fine. Million examples, and this would just be the latest. All that would happen is that Robert would lose a little bit of money. That's it. That's all you would need to worry about. And I'm willing to risk a little bit of Robert's money on Drake May. Well, listen, as it relates to Christian Gonzalez, if they hadn't paid him, do you think you'd be getting this out of Christian Gonzalez right now?
3: No.
0: He might not even be on the field.
3: No, he'd be pissed, yeah.
6: Yeah, he'd be jaking it.
0: He'd be pissed. He might not even be in uniform. He'd be making business decisions. Even though you dicked around on his signing bonus, as we found out this weekend from Burt Breer, usually signing bonuses you get at signing. Here in New England, you've got to wait like a year and a half.
3: It's called a post-signing bonus.
0: It's a Patriot signing bonus. Burt reported over the weekend that Gonzalez's signing bonus doesn't get fully paid out until next Halloween. Not this Halloween, next Halloween. So them. But anyway.
3: Interest free.
6: I signed. Where's my bonus? I don't worry about it.
0: Next Halloween. But be that as it was enough to satiate Gonzalez, and he's bawling out. If they hadn't paid him, I don't think we'd be getting this from Christian Gonzalez.
3: Agreed.
0: You get what you pay for. Now to Drake May. I'd say the same thing. Whether he's struggling now or not, you drafted the guy. You have the guy. He's the guy. It's your job to develop him, break him from his bad habits, because he has elite traits. No one can dispute that.
3: Oh, he does, for sure.
0: So it's your job to coach him up, put him in the right position to succeed, surround him with talent, and pay him. And that's what I'm doing. And it's going to take a hell of a lot more than this to knock me off of that. I'm paying him yesterday, $70 million a year, the top quarterback contract in the history of the league. I'm doing it yesterday. And if they don't, shame on them.
3: Jeez,
6: if he sucks all year, no. Good on them. I'll start making gear. Fiscal responsibility, yay, like all of that. Talk to me in January. We'll see how he looks.
3: I mean, if he has
0: all the water you're going to carry.
6: I'll be coming in each day like this. 2 full buckets for the
0: like
6: crafts.
0: On the Amazon, like a bucket of water on your head. Carrying
6: and my
0: water.
6: Own baton death march each and every day. How much water do you need me to carry, crafts? Don't pay him. He's not that good. You should draft Trinidad and Chambliss in the second round next year.
0: Oh, my God. Was he incredible?
6: 8 of 8 on those third downs.
0: Oh, my God.
6: Throwing strikes.
0: This kid was unbelievable.
2: That was attention grabbing.
0: Oh my God.
3: And Kiffin brought him there, right?
2: Yeah, he was there last year.
0: He was there to Ole Miss, yeah. How tall is he?
2: He's a little wee. It's kind of Russell Wilson-y. I think he might be just 6 feet.
0: I think he also might be like 28 years old.
2: 25.
0: He's what?
2: he's 25.
0: I think he's older than Drake May.
2: Yes, that's correct.
3: Oh, wow. Yeah. Okay.
0: This Trinidad Chambliss, who's still at Ole Miss.
3: So he can probably read the cover six?
0: Drake May's in his third year in the NFL, by the way. This Ole Miss quarterback.
2: Yeah, he's 6 foot. I don't know about that.
0: Who's incredible. Incredible night. That was an incredible night of quarterbacking. Is older than Drake May?
3: It's unbelievable. It is unbelievable.
0: I don't like the size, Murray. 6 feet.
3: Yeah. Well, the good news for May is if he has a bad year, they won't hold it against him at the negotiations. I'm sure that won't come up.
0: Long commercial-free segment comes your way next.
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3: Hey, it's Maz from Northeast Men's Health. Low testosterone does not just affect men as they age. 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So young or old, you deserve to feel your best, and Northeast can help you with that. If you feel tired all the time and you're someone who lacks energy, your problem might not be willpower, might be low T. Low testosterone can lead to drops in energy, and that can affect you physically and psychologically. 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
16: Drake stands in with time. Bouncing on his feet. Now the pocket breaks down, and so does the quarterback. Tackled by T.J. Watt. Okay. Another sack back at the five-yard line.
17: I don't know what he's looking at here. It's T.J. Watt. Morgan Moses is engaged with him, doing a phenomenal job.
18: Second charge timeout. Pittsburgh.
17: Watch the right tackle.
18: 30 seconds.
17: He's got
18: timeout.
17: Watt. He's got Watt. He's got Watt. What am I going to do? I'm going to run into Watt. This resembles yeah. The final play with the pick. Why is he fading into the rush when there's no rush? He made that happen.
16: Started to the right instead of moving up into the pocket. Happen.
17: Morgan Moses stood a fit. This is T.J. Watt. Where are you going?
16: It's T.J. Watt with another sack. But his 118th back to five.
17: Look at the pocket he can step up into. This is where John, I mean, they got to get on his ass for this.
19: So that was Zoe getting on Drake May for the sack at the end of the second quarter. This was a play where Morgan Moses was engaged with T.J. Watt, was doing the job, and May just patted the ball, sort of drifted to his right into T.J. Watt for the sack. This sort of encapsulates what you're talking about with May Mouse, which is? Indecisiveness. Yeah, look, it's happening over and over again. He's not a confident player, and he's creating some of these problems for himself. So worst-case scenario, you know, throw the ball away, get rid of it, whatever, but you got to decide quickly. He's confused back there. He's lost. that you write

0: Get rid of the ball?
1: Yes, get rid of it is right. Like, it's just over and over and over again. Takes him. He holds on to the ball too much, and I was looking it up on Pro Football Focus today. He's in the middle of the pack, or at least he was in week two in terms of time in the pocket. I think week one, or, you know, time to throw.
0: Yeah.
1: Time to throw. And week one, the number was, I think, even better than that. So he's got time. He's just not pulling the trigger. And Vrabel's calling him on it. I mean, he's basically saying you got to cut loose and let it go. And he's creating a lot of these problems. I think a lot of it's May.
0: So you would say May holding the ball has crawled up your backside, Maz?
1: Definitely. No question. 100%.
0: 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Yeah. 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
1: No, I actually think he wrote that one.
0: 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You want to know what's really going on? You want the real story, Maz?
1: Sure, yeah. Who is it, Dakota?
0: Dakota and Braintree. Go ahead,
1: hold
0: Dakota.
1: Hold on. I got to get my notepad. Hold on.
3: What do you got? You know what? Regression has now become a dirty word for the Drake May apologists. It's like a racist comment. I mentioned this yesterday and even today on Twitter, and I've never caught so much vitriol for telling it like it is with regression. And this all stems, and I go back even to Tom Brady mentioning many times, I had the answers to the test. Drake May, because he forced his camp, remember, forced Joe Milton out of town because they didn't want someone that thought he could be the starter. Whether or not Joe Milton could be the starter is irrelevant, but he thought he could be a starter. He has no one there to push him in that QB room to threaten his job. He was handed this to them, and I don't know what it is because he's not studying. And the last guy that didn't study was Kyler Murray. And they noticed that in Arizona, where this guy would go into the game and look over the defense and not even know what the hell the defense was doing. And Drake May is vastly becoming someone that shows up on the test day without studying. And that is a huge, big problem. And one, by the way, if you look at his playoff wins last year, how good are those teams really? The Chargers are now 0-2. Houston, 0-2. Denver, throw it out. It was Stenham. But he even beat teams, made some good plays with teams that are 0-2 now to start.
0: Dakota.
3: So sample, what?
0: Okay. I'm just going to stop you. Who is saying that he hasn't regressed? Like, he's obviously in the middle, or has, to this point, as I sit here today, he has regressed.
1: Yeah, without question.
0: Okay, that's not to tell you I don't know what's going to happen next week, and I don't know what's going to happen this year. I think he's an elite guy and will, at some point, get back to being an elite NFL passer. That's what I think. But at this point, how could you say anything other than he's regressed?
1: Oh, he's definitely regressed.
0: He was second in MVP voting last year with a 113 quarterback rating.
1: Yeah, it was 113.5, I think. He led the league.
0: Then he went to the playoffs and had a 58.8 quarterback rating in the AFC title game, a 79 quarterback rating in the Super Bowl, and has followed that up with quarterback ratings this year of 54 and 75.
1: And the 79 in the Super Bowl was deceiving.
0: So, and I'm just not basing it on numbers. I'm just giving you one. I mean, just use your eyes. Throw out the quarterback rating. I don't care. He's playing less than what he was last year.
1: Definitely.
0: Was a fact. Like, why would anyone push back on that?
2: Because we don't want to hear it.
0: Okay, well, you may not want to hear it.
1: No, because Dakota's the only one that noticed it, and everyone else is stupid.
0: Well, but to fight back on the fact, you can debate about what you think he's going to be. I think he's going to rebound to being an elite NFL passer. I don't know if that's coming this week or next month or when, but it's coming, I think, because I think he's an elite talent with a decent head on his shoulders. So it'll straighten out eventually. But to this point, how could you say anything other than the fact he's regressed?
1: He's definitely regressed.
0: Like, come on. I just tell it like it is. I don't, however, think it's because he doesn't have competition in the room. That's silly. Once you get to that point as an NFL quarterback, you don't have competition in the room. That's not the way that unless you get to be 36 years old like Brady or something like that. You know, if you get at the end of your career, they may draft the next guy. So, you know, and even so the greatest of the greats. Yes, Brady had to deal with quote-unquote competition at the end or what he perceived to be competition. True. But when you're Drake May's age, you don't have competition.
1: No.
0: They still should have kept Joe Milton as an insurance policy. I still would have him on the team. But not to compete with Drake May, that's silly talk. He's never a threat for Drake May's job. That's stupid.
1: No, he wasn't. That's not it. Which you should be. I mean, I don't think it's that. I think he's seeing things he hasn't seen before, and he's facing a lot of failure, and we're going to find out a lot about him now in terms of how he comes out of this.
0: We have an hour to go with your calls. First, an update from Big Jim Murray. It takes 90 seconds. There are no commercials, and we're right back.
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6: Fabian Henderson ran for a 39-yard touchdown. Patriots defense beating up on quarterback Aaron Rodgers as the Pats win 20-3 against the Steelers yesterday at Gillette Stadium. They're now 1-1 on the season, and next week the Pats will travel to Jacksonville to take on the Jaguars at Everbank Stadium. Jags coming off a 20-13 loss against the Broncos at Mile High yesterday. They are also now 1-1 on the season. Bears quarterback Caleb Williams considered week-to-week with a right hamstring injury he sustained in the 9-3 loss to the Vikings yesterday. Vikings head coach Kevin O'Connell said Kyler Murray is cleared concussion protocol. He'll start a quarterback Sunday against Tampa Bay. Commanders have not established a timeline for star quarterback Jaden Daniels to return from a dislocated left elbow he suffered yesterday in the loss to the Dallas Cowboys. The Atlanta Falcons have named Michael Penix their starting quarterback for Thursday night's Week 3 matchup against the Packers. Red Sox officially clinched an American League playoff spot despite losing to the Tampa Bay Rays on Sunday. Their postseason berth secured when the Braves defeated the Houston Astros. Six regular season games remain, starting with the first of three against Cleveland tomorrow night at Fenway Park. 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Go to johnsewer.com. 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Another update at 5:30.

0: is Felger and Maz, your favorite afternoon show.
1: Yes, yes, yes, yes, yes, yes, yes, yes,
2: yes. Felger and Maz. And Maz.
3: First and 10 with Henderson in the backfield. Play fake. Deep drop by May. Throws it to the left. Pass is going to be intercepted. It was underthrown, and Queen has it for Pittsburgh. Tackled at the 11-yard line and thrown forward by Hunter Henry. Patrick Queen with the interception, fifth of his career. A low pass by May, underthrown, trying to find Henry. And another turnover by the Patriots, their second.
4: So, six quarters of football, four interceptions. As bad as the final one was last week, I thought the Dobbs one, the second one, was the worst one so far. This one just won the award. Patrick Queen, 25 yards downfield, catches a Mac Jones underthrown ball. That's a Mac Jones throw. That ball's 4 yards short, throwing it to Hunter. He steps up in a pocket, and he just, like, kind of half-arms it.
5: 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Real smart hair, Zolak on the call yesterday, that Drake May interception. Patriots win, go to 1-1, but the big talking point, the headline seems to be that entering year three, Drake May is throwing Mac Jones-style interceptions.
6: Good way to describe it.
5: Would you concur with that assessment, Maz?
6: Absolutely, yes. Those balls are kind of just floating in there. They don't have a lot on them. Gives the defense a lot of time to adapt and adjust. And yes, the ball's not being thrown with conviction. Like, that's a phrase that is used a lot, but watch him. He's not stepping into anything and letting it rip. It's just everything's kind of floating in there.
7: Where he was arguably the best deep ball thrower in the NFL last year.
6: Yeah, you know, even
7: makes it so jarring to see.
6: Right, and Murray, even the one, like, they got a PI against Seattle to A.J. Brown. Remember that one?
7: Yeah.
6: That ball was underthrown. It was behind A.J. Brown. It was just kind of thrown
7: up there.
6: Yeah,
7: the flea flicker, yeah.
6: Yes. So, to me, there's something going on there. Now, I think it's mental. I think he's taking a beating, I think, mentally in the last, call it six games, the four postseason games, and then the two games here to start the regular season. It's clearly taking its toll on him. He's not decisive. He's unsure where to go with the ball. He's trying to avoid mistakes. I'm sure that's part of it. And the more mistakes he makes, the worse it gets.
5: What do you think it is, Murray?
7: Yeah, I think it's in between his ears. I don't think it's a physical thing. I don't think there's some sort of leftover shoulder injury from the Super Bowl. But there's something going on with him because, again, the deep balls, which he was the best at in the NFL last year, now are a problem. They're all underthrown. It don't look the same. I know that. My eyes are telling me it doesn't look right.
6: You know, I wonder, too, because of Gasper talked about this on Friday, that McDaniels was more middle of the road in his criticisms of May.
5: Supportive.
6: Yeah. Yeah. It basically said, you know, you don't want to make him gun shy either because his greatest asset is throwing the ball down the field. So I do wonder, like, I don't know, is Vrabel letting him hear about it in meetings? Like, it's stuff that all has to play in. Now, I don't think Vrabel is Belichick when it comes to that. But I don't know. You know, Vrabel clearly is getting frustrated with it on some level. And, you know, I always wonder about the dynamic back and forth. No, the relationship, not the dynamic. The dynamic between him and McDaniels. What are you laughing at?
7: I literally just said dynamic.
6: Oh, did you? Yeah. Sorry, I was listening to you. That was whatchamacallit of me.
5: Just go. Just go on, Dad.
6: Yeah. Urgency.
7: Yeah.
6: The dynamic between him and McDaniels. Did he really want McDaniels? Was he forced on him? And are they in total agreement as to how to handle it and how's that going to go? So, you know, to me, that's all got to be part of it. Somewhere in there, there's something. Somewhere in that big pile. Him, the receivers, his mental state, how they want to handle it. Like, I wonder about it all. He does not look the same.
7: And it leads me to believe that my theory on what he has been saying, like he said, like he talked after the loss to Seattle about being impatient, some of the stuff he was saying last week, and when the real him, I think, came out when he talked about the monotony of all these short passes. I think what you're hearing from Drake May when he is saying the right things is just that. He's regurgitating what he's being yelled at behind the scenes by these coaches. You have to be more patient. Listen to us. Trust this offense. Because I think deep down he wants to go out there and sling it, because that's what he's built to do. So I don't know. His head's probably just spinning with all of that.
5: All right, let me. I'll tell you what I think's going on, or a big part of the problem is here in a second. But Kev, what'd you come up with there?
6: But I don't know. You know, Vrabel clearly is getting frustrated with it on some level, and you know, I always wonder about the dynamic back and forth. No, the relationship, not the dynamic. The dynamic between him and McDaniels. What did you guys? What are you laughing
7: at? I literally just said dynamic.
6: I was looking at you. I didn't hear him.
5: Can't look and listen at the same. Yeah. It's too many.
6: No, I mean,
5: many
6: I can't talk to two people at once.
5: No, well, you,
6: Murray, what'd you say?
5: It does harken back to the greatest cut in the history of sports radio.
6: It really is.
5: I don't know. And this is now your offensive line.
7: That's
5: coach,
7: right, Doug Marrone.
5: Way.
7: Yes,
5: Doug Marrone. I don't know if when Kevin can come up with it, but I think a big part of the problem is he doesn't have a go-to guy in the receiving core, and he doesn't have a security blanket. He doesn't have a guy that he can trust, and whether he should be trusting these guys or not, we can debate. But he doesn't have a guy. He's not comfortable with anyone. He doesn't have a slot guy. He doesn't have a volume guy. He doesn't have the guy that he can trust to catch the ball at a high percentage. He does in Matt Collins, but they only threw it to him twice. They start off the game with a crosser to DeMario Douglas, who everyone thinks is going to be this great little slot option. They threw it to him once and then basically not again the whole game. He got the ball in the first play of the game, crossing over the middle, perfect. Possession throw, 8 yards, whatever, bang. They had it. And then threw to him once more the entire rest of the game, 10 feet over his head, never even looked at him again, didn't feel like. Two targets the entire game. This Kyle Williams keeps getting shoved down my throat. Did catch a nice 10-yard in cut on 3rd and 6. Moved the chains. It was nice. He only had one more target. He's had two targets the entire year, one catch. Not the guy that Drake May can rely on. Mac Hollins, he can rely on. What, 7 catches on 8 targets this year? You looked that up earlier?
6: Yep.
5: They're apparently worried about his incentives, so he was just down to 2 targets in the game. 2. What does that leave with? Romeo Doubs, clearly not comfortable in the offense or on the same page with Drake May. 4 targets, fumbled the first. The next 2 came on a broken coverage and then a broken play. And then the 4th one he dropped. He was not in the regular flow of the offense, not a possession guy, not someone that Drake May was going to up and down the field in times of need. Nope. The first ball was choreographed to just get him a touch, and again, he fumbled it. He looked tentative doing it. The next time, it was a broken play that he kind of gave up on and then just decided to turn up the field when Drake May broke the pocket and he got open and he caught it. The 3rd one, the Steelers didn't bother covering him, and then he dropped the 4th. And so I still think Drake May is not on the same page with Romeo Doubs. That thing isn't happening. And so I think young quarterbacks really, really need a security blanket, a guy. Drake May doesn't have a guy. He had one last year. Steph Diggs was that guy. Caught 85% of his targets. Is
6: yeah,
5: that what you looked up?
6: It was 85.3. I'll check it, but I think that's what it was.
5: Felt like almost immediately they had a rapport and they had a thing. And Diggs was there for May. And that was there. And that petered out towards the end of the year. But I think a big part of what got Drake May going was the fact that Diggs was a really reliable, tough, sturdy, steady possession option. Got open short, intermediate, went over the middle, found soft spots in zones, faced his quarterback, was a target for Drake May, and that helped get him going. And Kayshon Boutte was a real reliable guy down the field. And May doesn't have any of that this year, and I think he doesn't trust what's around him. Maybe he should, but I just don't think he's got that guy. So I think that's a big part of what's going on, too.
6: I mean, really, when you look at it and you say there are two, you know, their two best receivers last year were Boutte and Diggs, not in that order. They swapped them out for Doubs and A.J. Brown. A.J. Brown's out, and Doubs has basically been a zero thus far.
5: Has not gotten on the same page with May. They don't have that thing yet. May and Diggs had that thing. Doubs and May do not have that thing. And maybe they will. You know, maybe we'll go back. Was Diggs there week 1? You know, their offense won great. They lost week 1. They were good week two in Miami, lost week three. You know, they didn't start going in really till they got to that Buffalo game, and Diggs really broke out in that Buffalo.
7: Yeah, that was definitely the Diggs breakout game.
5: Was Diggs anything in the first 3 weeks?
6: Give me a second. I'll let you know.
7: Two, I remember being a big Ramondre Stevenson out of the backfield game.
5: I mean, they put up points down there in Miami. Yeah. But I just can't remember if it was
7: Pittsburgh, that game. I don't
6: remember. His first three games, he was 6 for 57 against the Raiders. They lost. 4 for 32, 3 for 23. So it wasn't much. And then week four against Carolina, and then the Buffalo game, he was over 100 for both.
5: I think Diggs is a better player than Dobbs. You throw in their ages. I get why Dobbs is a more valuable guy right now than Steph Diggs, but Steph Diggs, at his best, is a better player. So maybe, you know, I just think Drake May doesn't trust what's around him. So that's another thing I think that's going on here. And his patience, which we'll circle back to.
6: And the catch percentage for Diggs was 83.3%, which was number one among all wide receivers in the NFL.
5: There was a trusted relationship there. All right, let's take the Pepsi challenge, Murray. Which one sounds like more of a doddering old man? Okay. Go ahead, give me Doug Marrone, please.
2: But when you make a point of something, and coaches make a point of it, and coaches make a point of it, when that first opportunity comes and you're not able to prevail on that opportunity, then you know what? Then we have to go back out there and go about our business again, maybe with greater desire, greater sense of I don't know exactly what the word I'm looking for.
8: Urgency?
2: No, that wouldn't be the word. Hold on, I'll come up with it. Just more of a urgency is the word I'm looking for. A greater sense of urgency.
5: Okay, is it that or is it Maz? Give me Maz now, please.
6: But I don't know. You know, Vrabel clearly is getting frustrated with it on some level. And, you know, I always wonder about the dynamic back and forth. No, the relationship, not the dynamic.
5: It's pretty close. It's really pretty close, man.
6: No, Marone's got me beat. Coaches talk about it, and coaches talk about it.
5: Back to your calls right after this.
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18: It's a 10-3 lead for New England. The Patriots deferred at the top. We'll see him back out here. They didn't see a whole lot of the New England offense in the second quarter, JJ.
19: No, Drake May was 1-for-2 for 10 yards and 2 sacks in that second quarter. Just not a lot of action for them. And now going into this second half, a 10-3 ball game, we're going to see last week's lessons put into action. Does he stay patient and does he take what the defense has given him, or do they start taking shots again?
18: First down, looking to throw. May. Of Patrick Queen. He underthrew his receiver, and the Steelers have the takeaway. There was more pressure on Drake on the throw, JJ.
19: Yeah, but we just talked about how this is the type of thing you can't do, and he just floats it up there, doesn't see Queen for the interception.
5: Again, the patience level, Drake May, that's beyond his receivers. He was going to Hunter Henry there, who he does trust. But they said, you know, Nance and Watt were on it coming out of the halftime. Are they going to see last week's lessons come into action? Drake May lost his mind last week in Seattle, lost his patience, and lost him the game. So what's it going to be after a second quarter in which the offense did nothing, but they're up 10-3? Are you going to be patient? You're going to play winning football, or you're going to lose your patience and start chucking it all over the yard? He started chucking it all over the yard.
6: He did.
5: First play was pat behind the line of scrimmage. He did complete it to Hunter Henry for 7. 2 plays later, 29 yards to Dobbs down the field on a broken play, and then he tries to hit Hunter Henry second level, deep second level, whatever, interception. So he didn't learn his lessons. And that's what made that, and that's another thing. So whether he trusts his receivers or not, he has not yet shown, Maz, he can display patience and take care of the football. 36 career starts, including the playoffs, 39 turnovers. You looked it up earlier, 22 interceptions, 13 fumbles. Is that what it was?
6: Yeah, all in all, it was 39 turnovers in 36 games.
5: Crazy.
6: 35 starts, yep.
5: Crazy number. All right, back to your phones. Sean in Salem, go.
20: Yeah, you know, the whole offense is a problem. 9 out of 10 times, May's looking to release it, and all of his receivers have his back to him, you know? So everything's slow to develop. almost like McDaniels, rather than scheming guys open, he's depending on May to throw guys open, which makes it really hard for a quarterback to be confident in the play call without serious chemistry and reps with receivers. That's on McDaniels. Let's be clear about that.
6: Okay. I disagree.
5: Go ahead. Why?
6: Because the whole league's like that. So look, and you can talk about the reps with receivers, and that much is true. But the fact of the matter is, no matter where you go in the NFL, you're going to have to throw to spots that the guy's not there yet. It's just the athletes are so good, and the speed is so fast that you have to anticipate. If you're a half step behind, then you're not that good. I mean, I think that's ultimately what decides how good you are. The processing speed. So if he doesn't have that processing speed and that hitch that was played in that clip that Bedard had in his column last week from the game in the Super Bowl,
5: yep,
6: where the defensive backs in Seattle were talking about he's not like Matthew Stafford. It might be because he's young. That'll allow for that. That there's entirely that possibility. But if he doesn't get to the point where he can throw to a spot and expect the receiver to, you know, be there at the right time, he's going to have a hard time. He's going to be a B-level quarterback.
5: Larry and Andover, go.
1: I hurt my hamstring. Hold on, please. Let me get my phone. I love Caleb, but he's a piece of work. But I didn't call about Caleb. I called about the receiving. And to your point about the receivers, you know, we had those guys at one time. I know no one expected Brown to get hurt. But Diggs has scored, I think, 3 touchdowns. He got one the other day. He didn't even hump the goalpost. So,
5: he's showing growth, Thornton. Larry. Go ahead.
1: Did you see Thornton play? Is that the same guy we had? And you talk about coaching up May. Maybe we need to coach up the receiver because he looked pretty good.
5: Well, we mentioned this earlier. It's not just drafting. It's developing, apparently. But I just say that. The Tyquan Thornton thing, he had another two big deep ball down to the 1 yard line last night. He only has 4 catches on the year in Kansas City. They're all they tend to be highlight plays.
6: Yeah.
5: So you see them. You see them on your phone. You see them in your feed. So you see Tyquan Thornton making plays, but I'm not sure he's a prime option there in Kansas City. They just.
7: No, he's a burner who occasionally gets open.
5: Every now and then he makes a play. Still, it's aggravating to see Tyquan Thornton making highlights, and you're stuck with Kyle Williams, who can, has a 10-yard in cut, and that's it. It was 1 catch in 2 games. So that's frustrating. Not just your lack of drafting guys, but did you misdiagnose some of the guys that were here? Bob's in Nantucket. Go ahead, Bob.
21: Hi, I love your show. I really wanted to make it to the chicken box. Just 2 quick points. I'm on the West Coast briefly in Scottsdale, and forced to watch the Cardinals. Trey McBride, nobody knows about him. Patriots need to go after this guy. Second point, the Ole Miss quarterback, if he's there in the first round, competition in the room. I definitely
5: that guy. He's not going to be there. He's going to go first or second overall.
7: Everyone who pays attention to the league knows who Trey McBride is. He might be the best tight end in football. The guy got a 99 in Madden. Not everyone plays Madden, but everyone knows about the 99 list.
6: Everyone knows who that guy is.
7: You call the Falcons to get Bijan Robinson, too, because he's playing in a team no one watches. come on. They're not getting rid of him. He's 25 or 26 years old. He's one of the best young players in the league.
6: Mike, by the way, just to go back, as someone pointed this out to me via text, when we were talking about the ball that everybody that got tipped, the ball picked by Patrick Queen.
5: Yep.
6: Vrabel was asked about it, and his answer, whether the ball was tipped, I don't think so. I didn't slow it down. When the linebacker drops that deep, we should probably just get it down to Reggie, meaning Gilliam. Yeah, the fullback. I think he realizes that and knows that. Those are the decisions that the quarterback makes. Those are the decisions that Drake makes. Again, if they get us, they're that far off in coverage, and he panics that far, then we have to go to someone else with the ball.
5: So
6: he actually used the word panics.
5: Awesome answer. Yeah, I haven't bothered to listen to Vrabel today. Whether the ball was tipped or not, it was a horrible decision.
6: Horrendous.
5: He's backing up. He's on his back foot. He's just floating it out there with 3 guys in his face without any purpose on the ball. So whether it was tipped or not, what's the difference? It was a stupid play. And I don't think it was tipped because the ball was a perfect spiral. So Like, I don't know why you would give him a break on a tip ball.
6: There were three Steelers over there on top of it. There was probably a spot to drop it in, but he underthrew it. Like, it was a horrendous decision.
5: Russell in Providence. Go ahead, Russ.
3: Yeah, hey, what's going on, guys? Thanks for taking the call. So Drake May does have confidence issues. I think we can all see that. You know, just sidestepping and can't get to the receivers, overlooking receivers. But we're overlooking one fact. You guys have the best sports psychiatrist in the country right here in New England. Carrabas.
5: Dr. Carrabas. Calling Dr. Carrabas. It's time for you to straighten out another athlete here in Boston.
6: I'll ask him about it this week, whether he can fix Drake May.
5: Tom and Quincy. Hi, Tom.
4: Hey, what's going on, guys? Hey, you know what the worst thing is about sports is Mondays? Because this weekend was so ridiculously offensive to me. So first of all, the cutting off of Jaden Daniels on a cot, mind you, for an elbow, like he walks on his hands for a living, is ridiculous. The Red Sox reaction to backing in and whimpering into the playoffs with that display, with the champagne and all that stuff, ridiculous. People calling in and like Dakota on Twitter saying they need to revisit Joe Milton because of Drake May's play in the first 2 weeks. Can we all back up? When did everyone around here become a bunch of effing pussies when it comes to opinions on sports?
5: I don't know. When was that about? I still blame Barstool for dragging the whole thing down.
6: Strong statement.
5: Yeah. on Tom's part. Yes, for sure. Final segment, thoughts, calls, emails comes your way right after Big Jim Murray gets you updated.
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7: Patriots 20-3 winners over the Steelers yesterday at Gillette Stadium. They improved to 1-1. Next week, Pats will travel to Jacksonville, take on the Jaguars at Everbank Stadium. Jaguars themselves coming off a 20-13 loss against the Broncos at Mile High. They're also now 1-1. Bears quarterback Caleb Williams considered week to week with a right hamstring injury he sustained in the 9-3 loss to the Vikings yesterday. Speaking of Minnesota, head coach Kevin O'Connell said quarterback Kyler Murray has cleared concussion protocol. He'll start Sunday against the Tampa Bay Bucks. Washington Commanders have not established a timeline for quarterback Jaden Daniels to return from a dislocated left elbow he suffered yesterday against the Cowboys. Falcons have named Michael Penix their starting quarterback for Week 3 against the Packers on Thursday Night Football. Eagles tight end Dallas Goedert, who continues to be a big part of the Eagles offense, suffering a sprained MCL in yesterday's win over the Tennessee Titans. He's expected to miss a few weeks. And Week 2 in the NFL wraps up tonight with Monday Night Football. The 0-1 Rams hosting the 1-0 New York Giants with kickoff at 8:15. 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Another update at 6.
0: Hey, stay tuned for more Felger and Maz, okay? 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
6: Are they?
5: 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Do I stutter?
6: Do you
27: consider them the periodic table of sports talk?
6: Put down your pipe and smoke it, buddy.
5: Sorry. We need to blow a gasket.
6: No. Blow it, baby. Blow it.
27: Belger and Maz.
28: Rabel didn't want to talk about it because he knows it's a problem. All right? And I'll say it flat out. First off, one, he's throwing this to Hunter Henry here. Patrick Queen is literally sitting there going, please throw the ball. You're not really throwing it over here, are you?
29: They're up 10-3, by the way.
28: They're up 10-3. Exactly right. I mean, again, it's like they were in Seattle. They were up 10-3, weren't they? So he's there. Patrick Queen's just sitting there. And, yeah, Drake May's got a little pressure. Somebody barreled down on him. But he throws the ball. And, I mean, it's just pitch and catch. Patrick Queen's like, sure. But the other thing is this. And this, to me, is the main point. Because quarterbacks are going to make mistakes. Look at this ball. I mean, even if you're throwing to Hunter Henry, I hope he's got hands on his feet. Drake May, the stats are look better than the actual play was. And, yeah, I'm a little concerned with the way Drake May's looked through 2 weeks. That's why Mike Vrabel didn't want to answer the questions. They're concerned, too.

0: That's Chris Sims getting on Drake May as well. He goes on. Pick it up. Give me the second half of that cut.
1: First off, screw stats. You know it's not always about the stats.
2: Right.
1: His stats are pretty good yesterday. But I would tell you, it was all his big plays. Guys are wide open. Like, every quarterback in football would have hit those. You got Drake May. We're talking MVP superstar quarterback. There's no conviction in his throw. Right? Every throw is careful and guiding it. I mean, if you watch Burrow, Jalen Hurts, Lamar, right? Mahomes last night, Josh Allen. When they throw, the arm has speed. Drake Mays is like, I hope it goes where I think it is. I hope it goes right there, right? I mean, there's no, like, throw so far this year where you go, whoa, that's MVP of football type of stuff for Drake May, right?
0: So.
3: Looks unnatural some of the times.
0: Everyone's seeing it.
4: Yeah, he's not wrong. Again, there's just not a lot of decisive, aggressive throws.
0: So wrap it up with these phone calls. Wayne in Grafton. Hi, Wayne.
5: Yeah, it's only appropriate, Maz, that I call back in this segment. I'm sitting here in my moist shorts to about your commercial. Drake May, I think he's got Drew Bledsoe syndrome. I saw Drew Bledsoe up in the owner's booth yesterday. He must have been proud of Drake falling off his back foot. And Mike, your buddy there, Aaron Rodgers, I think he should just go away back to South America in a cave with the self-cleansing and self-love. Trust me, I know all about self-love.
0: Can't wait. I'm going to let you go on that. How about Ryan in the truck? Hi, Ryan.
6: Hey, what's going on, fellas?
0: What do you got?
6: I just wanted to touch on the May and Diggs dynamic there. I just want to know what you guys think if May's trust issues in his receivers is due to maybe they're not quite adapt to playing with his off-platform play style, and maybe Diggs got in his ear a little bit and said, yeah, man, throw that to me, and I'm going to come down with it.
0: What do you think, Maz?
4: So I don't know if it's got to do with his play style as much as the fact that Diggs is good.
0: Thank you.
4: Okay, like, you know, so, I mean, you made the reference earlier. He was just tremendously disciplined, a tactician. You can see it how he runs his routes.
0: Yes.
4: Very precise, knows how to get himself open in small spaces.
0: Good target for the quarterback.
4: Yes, excellent. And, you know, like, think about the touchdown in the game against Houston. Remember how hard May had to throw that ball, and Diggs just kind of snatched it in the end zone. It was like a 5-yard throw.
0: Sure do.
4: It was a rocket, but they needed just a little opening to execute it, and it was perfect.
0: Sid in Brookline, a Steelers fan. What do you make of this, Sid?
7: Hey, thanks, Mike. Credit to Pat's defense, and that's Mike Vrabel effect. My experience watching Steelers, they always start slow. They grind out because other team just gives it to them. And oh boy, on offensively, Pats were ready to give it to them. I know fumble and interception is the function of the defense, but that not able to recover that fumble recovery where it felt like ball went all the way 50 yards back, missing field goal, all those things. Any serviceable offense, even McCarthy was trying to figure it out, some protection because he's a first-year coach, and Pats lose this. So that's that.
0: Okay, they play like this next week in Jacksonville, they're porked.
3: I think so.
4: Jacksonville shook my confidence a little yesterday.
0: Do I totally believe in Jacksonville?
4: No, they shook my confidence yesterday. There was a one pass in particular that Trevor Lawrence threw.
0: The interception down here on the left side?
4: Yeah, intended to Parker Washington. That was a freaking, you know, he should be
0: brutal.
4: Cut for making that throw.
0: Brutal.
4: I know that. Out loud.
3: I know that they went there and won in Denver last year, but that's a tall task to go there 2 years in a row and win in Denver. That's a tough place to play.
4: I agree. And Denver's defense is really good. I mean, but the nature of that mistake makes me think that he will crap his pants.
0: Damien in Northbridge. Go ahead, Damien.
8: Hey, how are we doing?
0: We're doing good. What do you got?
8: If we're 2-5 by week 7, should we be worried about AJ Brown being mentally checked out by the time he returns from injury?
0: Damien, I know we have a show to do today. Can we worry about that then? Okay.
3: No.
0: If they're 2-5,
4: yes, I would worry about that. Yes, but I don't know if they're going to be 2-5.
0: I'd be worried about them being 2-5, about the season being lost, buy-in, emotionally checked out, the whole thing. Yes, 2-5 would worry me. Yep. You bet.
4: I mean, if they're 2-5, then they lost 2 of 3 games to the Raiders, Jets, and Dolphins.
0: That would be a problem. regardless of where A.J. Brown's mental state was. DJ in Ohio. Yes, DJ.
2: Yeah, Mike, only listen to the first 5 minutes via Spotify, so forgive me if you cover this, but you talk about Kyle Williams and DeMario Douglas being below average. Well, how'd Tyquan Thornton look last night? And you guys said the same thing about him. Tom Brady dealt with a bag of crap majority of his career with his receiving core, and he made it work. He made it happen. So I don't want to hear these excuses for Drake May. Hey, man, put in work, go to work, make it happen.
0: Okay, listen, I agree with that. Thornton is still, by the way, blow. What is Tyquan Thornton? He caught 19 balls last year. So I just relax on Tyquan Thornton.
4: This is getting a little overplayed.
0: But it's aggravating seeing him in the highlights. I get it. But don't inflate him to something he's not. He's a fringe receiver in Kansas City. But should it be on Drake May to elevate the receivers around him? Yes.
4: Sure, of course.
0: Yes, it is.
4: Especially right now.
0: Yep. So I think his trust in his receivers is a real issue. It's part of his responsibility as a franchise quarterback to elevate what's around him and make it work. I agree with that 100%.
4: I don't know how they're going to fix this in the short term, because he doesn't have confidence in these guys, and I'm not sure some of these guys are worthy of the confidence.
0: Jason in San Francisco, quick.
9: Hey, who do you guys have before right now? Brock Purdy or May right now for the season?
0: Would I rather have Drake May or Brock Purdy? I'd rather have Drake May.
4: Me too.
3: Drake May's got a higher ceiling.
4: Way higher.
0: Thank you.
4: Way higher.
0: Agreed. But Purdy is a better game manager. He doesn't just give games away like May seems to want to. Let's do an email, shall we, please? At least one, anyway.
10: It's the Coleman Electric Email of the Day.

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3: 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K-U-H-L-M-A-N. Thomas writes in, not sure if you guys care about this, but I remember a couple weeks ago you guys talked about it. I was at the game yesterday, and they didn't have a mirrored live Steelers field goal shot on the big board as they have in the past.
5: Mm.
3: They instead had just still ads, probably from all the backlash. Love the show, and thanks for the tickets from the Sports Hub. Thomas, oh, he must have won. Did he win the ticket weasel last week? So I don't know about that. But indeed, the Patriots got another rule changed. Do you think that the Patriots have the Patriots' actions and chicanery, as we like to say, has led to more NFL rule changes than any other team in the history of sports?
5: Yes.
3: I would say that there have been more rule changes and adjustments and points of emphasis as a result of you cheating than any other team in the league.
6: Definitely over the last 30 years, I would think.
3: Any other team in any league. The amount of stuff that the NFL has to go in and rewrite the rules on because of you is, like, endless.
5: There's now an extra chapter of the rule book called the Patriots Addenda.
3: As you keep dicking around with the rules, and they keep having to tighten them up. Now, as was reported over the weekend, the NFL recently informed teams that the league has modified what can be shown on video boards during field goals and extra point attempts. The NFL has long required all video boards and ribbon boards to display a static image or an all-22 view, such as the high sideline or high end zone angle during kicks. What has now changed, according to a memo obtained by ESPN, is that teams must use the same all-22 angle or static image for both teams. The Patriots used to show an angle of the end zone all-22 when the opponent was kicking, off-centering the field goals, so there were four sets of uprights, if you will, while their kicker, Gostkowski or whoever, when he lined up to kick, it would just be a static, solid blue image. Now, whatever they show Borgalis, they have to show the other side. They can't alter what they're showing for each kicker.
5: And wouldn't you know it, both Boswell and Borgalis missed kicks yesterday.
3: And wouldn't you know it, the kicking was even. Odd how that happens. Huh. So that's yet another rule that had to be changed because of you.
5: Interesting.
3: Constantly dicking around with the rules. I can't wait to see what's next because something's coming.
5: Definitely.
3: It's usually you. All right, let's do the final word, shall we, please?
7: Hey, it's Felger here.
8: Now on Felger and Mads.
9: It's the final word.
8: Recapping this four-hour show in 4 minutes, which leads to the question, does it really need to be 4 hours long?
3: No.
6: And the final word is brought to you by Town Fair Tire. 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
3: Nobody.
6: Nobody. Well, a really emotional and powerful moment at Soldier Field yesterday afternoon in the Bears-Vikings game when Bears quarterback Caleb Williams went down with a leg injury. Looked like he was going to be lost for the season. But as we find out today, he's just fine. So here's us talking about that. Bears head coach Ben Johnson said this afternoon he expects quarterback Caleb Williams to be week to week with the hamstring injury he suffered yesterday and then acted like he was never going to walk again. Williams underwent an MRI this morning. Vikings head coach Kevin O'Connell said Kyler Murray...
3: I'm glad you mentioned that. The way he was carrying on the field...
6: It was... So he's not just...
3: Soccer.
6: He's not just puss of the year.
3: Soccer.
6: He's puss of a generation.
3: Soccer.
6: And I actually said something nice about him in the pregame with Gasper yesterday.
3: Shame
6: I take it all
3: you.
6: Back. Shame, shame, shame on me. He's the same puss at USC crying in mommy's arms.
3: That was unbelievable.
6: Just, he's fine.
3: He's fine.
5: Have you ever seen a guy get on the cart because of a hamstring?
3: And carry on?
6: Towel over
3: crying.
6: His head.
3: He was crying.
6: Yeah, coming off the battlefield. I said, I'm all right, guys.
3: He's going to play next week.
5: He was walking around the locker room after the game telling the guys he was good to go.
6: I tell you, the quarterbacks in that draft class, one's a giant puss, one's forever broken, one's got a brick for a brain. Vikings head coach Kevin O'Connell said
3: who's
6: that...
3: Who's who? I never...
6: Yeah, you know who's who. You know who's who.
3: You're right. I've never seen the cart for a hamstring. Ever. Did you notice how he then, like, how they put him on the cart?
6: Oh, yeah, yeah.
3: It's like his leg, he was about to be amputated. Like, he had no use of the leg. You said in the locker room he was walking around telling guys he's good to go next week?
5: Yeah, apparently he did. In the locker room after the game, he went to teammates and said, I'm good to go.
6: Yeah, I saw people tweeting about this Bears beat reporter saying, like, just like Caleb Williams, he was smiling in the locker room.
5: Yeah, and apparently he, like, wasn't limping or anything on his way out.
3: Towel over his head, in tears. Gets to, so they drive him off. Before he goes, he puts his arm in the air.

0: Matt McCarthy's in. Apparently, they are handing sticks of butter out at Fenway Park to the employees to rub themselves with now that the Red Sox have made the playoffs. They are basting themselves like nobody's business over there. Very proud of themselves for getting 84 wins and making the playoffs. I'll explain when we...
1: Some victory laps over there?
0: Well, there might be a couple. Again, I think, you know, they probably took them from where they sell the lobster rolls. But they are rubbing themselves with butter.
1: Maz and McCarthy comes your way at the top of the 6 o'clock hour. We're back at it tomorrow at 2 with the big boy. It's a big boy Tuesday. We'll talk to you all then.
2: See you, bye.
0: Bye.
3: Bye.
0: You know, I always wonder about the
2: dynamic.
1: Back and forth?
0: No, the relationship, not the dynamic.
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0: Hey, it's Maz for Supercuts. 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
2: Travion Henderson ran for a 39-yard touchdown. Patriots defense pummeling quarterback Aaron Rodgers in their 20-3 win over the Steelers yesterday at Gillette Stadium. Next week, Patriots travel to Jacksonville to take on the Jags at Everbank Stadium. Jags coming off a 20-13 loss against the Denver Broncos at Mile High, where they allowed a Bo Nix-led offense to score 17 straight points to complete their second-half comeback. More NFL news. Bears quarterback Caleb Williams considered week-to-week with a right hamstring injury he sustained in a 9-3 loss to the Vikings yesterday. Vikings head coach Kevin O'Connell said quarterback Kyler Murray cleared concussion protocol. He'll start Sunday against Tampa Bay. Commanders have not established a timeline for quarterback Jaden Daniels to return from his dislocated left elbow he suffered yesterday against Dallas. Falcons naming Michael Penix their starting quarterback for Week 3 against the Packers on Thursday Night Football. Eagles tight end Dallas Goedert has suffered a sprained MCL in yesterday's win over the Titans. He's going to miss at least a few weeks. And Week 2 in the NFL wraps up tonight. Monday Night Football. The 0-1 Rams hosting the 1-0 Giants with kickoff at 8:15. 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
11: I want to just express gratitude, okay, for everybody in the room, man. Like, this, accomplishing something like this takes a lot of people. It takes the front office, it takes medical, it takes strength, it takes nutrition, it takes everybody. And everybody came together and made this happen, but mostly gratitude to you guys, to the players. The players play the game, and you guys were incredible. And that includes the players that are not here with us that are a part of this. And there's a lot of them, because this takes a village. And I'm so grateful for you guys, for our staff, for everybody, and how hard you've worked. And you guys, you stared impossible in the face with the position we were in, and you beat it back, and you said, the hell with that, and we're going to go to the playoffs. And you did it.
12: Yeah.

0: official. Red Sox are in the postseason thanks to the Braves' win over the Astros last night. Red Sox locked up a spot. Magic number is zero. There is no magic number. The Red Sox are in the postseason. Don't you love the noise of champagne bottles clanking together in the clubhouse while the manager gives his pep talk? Not a nice noise.
1: That's a baseball sound right there, Maz.
0: Okay, champagne bottles clinking together in the clubhouse. Everybody erupts as Chad Tracy, 617-779-0985 is your number tonight on the Baseball Hour. Matt McCarthy is alongside, as you can tell, on this Monday. And let me tell you how my day began, Matt.
1: How?
0: Because, look, it was a Sunday yesterday, NFL Sunday, which means most of us are occupied, yours truly included, watching all the games in the NFL, specifically the Patriots, keeping tabs on the league. I was, too. So I had to catch up on a lot of this late last night, early this morning, combination of variables, and I saw a story on Mass Live with a headline that says, Red Sox reaching the playoffs provides a measure of vindication for Craig Breslow. And I thought, okay, well, who wrote this story? Is this a column or is it a news story? Did Breslow talk? Or is this an opinion? Then I saw the byline that said Sean McAdam. I went, okay, it's a column. McAdam's probably given props to Craig Breslow, giving him credit for turning the Red Sox season around, or the Red Sox turning their season around, however you want to phrase it. And then I get to the middle of the story, and I start to see comments. And I went, oh, Breslow spoke. This is good. I'm interested in what Breslow had to say. First comment I saw. This has been a turbulent season, said Breslow. But ultimately, we talked about putting together a team that was capable of getting to the postseason and having a deep postseason run. This is certainly an accomplishment, but it's not the primary objective here, so we still have a bunch of important games ahead of us. And I thought, well, that's a good comment. Let's not get too far ahead of ourselves. Just the fact that we made it is not necessarily reason to celebrate. And we have more work to do. We want to make that phrase a deep postseason run, which I agree with. That's what this year is about. Building on last year, going further in the postseason than they did a year ago, being better as an organization than they were a year ago. All of it is important. If they just go out and lose in the first round, and now I'm saying something that Jared Carabas said last week, if they just go out and lose in the first round and lose in three games to the Yankees, they're effectively the same team that they were a year ago.
1: Actually, technically worse, because they won 89 games last year and they're not going to win 89 games, I would imagine, this year.
0: Okay, now I would happen to agree with you. But you know what the problem with this story is?
1: What?
0: It's what Breslow said afterward, at least with regard to the story. So there were a couple of things he said that I think are worthy of examining. I'd be love to hear your thoughts, Matt, as well as those of our listeners. 617-779-0985. And if you want to get into questions about the lineup, the pitching rotation, and whether the games over the weekend against the Chicago Cubs will be played at all, more on that later in the show, we can do that as well. Anything and everything baseball from the weekend and from the Red Sox season is on the table, so by all means, reach out to us tonight. One more time, 617-779-0985. But first, Craig Breslow apparently spoke with a number of media people last night at the ballpark in the aftermath of the victory, and I think there were some pretty, I'll call them veiled criticisms, if not chest puffing out, and shots at Alex Cora and the coaching staff from earlier in the year. But you judge for yourself. Craig Breslow, number two, if we could, Kevin Maggiore.
2: When you made the changes in April, you said, you know, 135-game runway to turn this thing around. Did you truly believe that this was actually possible?
3: I did. I believed in the players that we had, and I felt it was really important that we acted definitively and decisively when we did, so that we could create an environment around the players that was supportive, that would allow them to thrive, and they responded. While there may have been some people that questioned, what this group was capable of, I think they answered resoundingly.
0: Okay, that last part. There may have been some people who questioned what this group was capable of, and I think they answered that resoundingly. I don't know who he's talking about there. Maybe he's talking about the media. I questioned it. But here's what I would tell Craig Breslow. Your bosses questioned it. I Sam Kennedy said point blank in the middle of this whole thing that the Red Sox might have to pivot and change their philosophy in the middle of the season.
1: I mean, that was in the middle of June.
0: Okay.
1: I mean, ownership was ready to sell in the middle of June.
0: And there were rumors that the Red Sox were going to make another change at the end of the season, even though publicly they said otherwise. Behind the scenes, there was reporting, Sean McAdam and others, saying that it would take a miracle for Craig Breslow to keep his job.
1: Well, that miracle has arrived. Here it is.
0: Now, I'm paraphrasing there, but honestly, that comment didn't bother me so much or stick out to me so much, because whether it was the people in the organization or the people out of the organization, that old thing of, well, there were a lot of people who thought is the oldest trick in the book.
1: Sure.
0: That's the oldest trick in the book.
1: It is, but I think that's directed at one person and one person in particular, and it's Alex Cora.
0: Okay, so hold that thought. Because the part of the comment that should resonate with people, I believed it was really important to act definitively and decisively when we did, so that we could create an environment around the players that was supportive, that would allow them to thrive, and they responded. I mean, I can't help but read that and say, oh, so the atmosphere around them before Chad Tracy got there was not supportive and did not allow him to thrive. So clearly Craig Breslow looked at it and said, Alex Cora and the coaching staff were responsible for the underperformance of our players. Players. True or false?
1: True-ish. It's not the only reason they underperformed, but Cora, I do agree with Breslow, did not create a winning environment. Cora was way too wrapped up in the backroom politics. He was way too wrapped up in fighting the front office. He wasn't wrapped up enough in winning. And that was one of the number one problems that the team had, is the manager and his attitude, and he had to go. Now, it's not like they turned things around right away. In fact, it took 2 months for them to turn things around. So I can't put all of that on the manager, but how do you not walk away from those comments, Maz, and say that Breslow is taking a shot at Alex Cora? I think part of it certainly justified for the way that Cora carried himself on the job here in recent years, and especially at the beginning of this year. Let's not forget, the night before Cora got fired, he said, well, my job is to coach up these young players, which is a direct shot at the front office, for the players that he had been given, all of that stuff. It was never, ever going to work. And Breslow does deserve a victory lap for firing Cora. I think he did it in an act of self-preservation. You know, when he comes out, Maz, and says that, well, I knew this team could turn it around and that's why we did this. No, you did it because you had to scapegoat somebody because the team was underperforming. It ultimately ended up working out. It saved your job, and it has saved his job. They'll be back on the job next year, but let's not forget where they were 2 or 3 months ago at this point. I mean, it's hard to ignore it.
0: So, look, I give Breslow some credit for it. Absolutely, I do. And yes, Cora was not on board. He and Breslow were feuding. And when you have that sort of friction or tension in an organization, the team's not going to play to its potential, and the machine's going to be broken. But just to be clear, Alex Cora was fired after 27 games, and the Red Sox were 7 games under 500. They were 10-17. Over the next, I think it was 49 games, 51 games, whatever it was, because it got to 78 games in the regular season. After the 78th game, the Red Sox were 14 games under 500. 14 games under, which means they had a losing record with Chad Tracy as well. Then the season turned. Now, interestingly enough, and I said this last week, what the Red Sox believe is that it took a while for their system, their operation, their philosophy to catch up and actually bear fruit on the field. I question that. I'm not sure I believe that. But Breslow did, in his own way, address that as well. Let's go to the next one, Kevin. That's number three.
4: Was there a turning point, either that win streak or part of that 32-5? Was there a time when you thought it, like, okay, this is coming together?
3: I don't believe there was a single turning point. I think, the turnaround was the result of incremental change, incremental improvement, changes to the way that we practice, the ways that we trained, the way that we delivered information to our players, the way that we supported our players. So I think when you put all of those things together, they compound. And then, you know, ultimately the performance on the field by way of wins and losses was the last thing to catch up.
0: Oh, the wins and losses caught up. I
1: sure.
0: get it.
1: Right. Yeah.
0: I get it.
1: We became who we always knew we were. Come on.
0: The way that we practiced, the way that we trained, the way that we delivered information to our players, the way we supported our players. When you put all those things together, they compound, and ultimately the performance on the field by way of wins and losses was the last thing to catch up. I get it. So there was a lag that they had to sweep out all that, sweep out Cora and his loyalists, replace them with the coaches that Breslow wanted, who were going to teach what he wanted. And then when the players learned that and absorbed it, then they started to win. So my question to that would be, then why did Caleb Durbin have to go outside the organization again to find someone to help him hit?
1: Mm-hmm. What's he done in the last month and a half, too? Just, I don't know.
0: So I'm just wondering, why did Durbin have to go out? If all this stuff was responsible, why did Durbin have to go outside? Just a question. I'm just asking. Okay. While the Red Sox are all over there handing out sticks of butter to one another and rubbing themselves with it over at Fenway Park.
1: It's actually been a great experience over the last few days, Maz. We are very happy that our team has made the playoffs.
0: Nothing like rubbing yourself with butter. So you know what I think happened? I think the Red Sox, yes, what Breslow was saying is part of it. You know what else is part of it? Trevor Story got hurt and got out of the lineup, and his strikeouts got out of the lineup. And Marcelo Meyer got hurt and knocked out of the lineup, and more strikeouts came out of the lineup, and Roman Anthony was already out of the lineup at that time because he was striking out a crap ton too. And the last of those players to leave was Marcelo Meyer, who played on the night of June 25th and then never played for the Red Sox again.
1: Yep.
0: That night is when the Red Sox winning streak began. So Marcelo Meyer wasn't on the field for it. Trevor Story wasn't on the field for it. And Roman Anthony wasn't on the field for it. And since those guys have come back, they're basically a 500 team.
1: Yeah, they've played pretty much losing baseball.
0: Okay. Or 500. I'll give them 500. But the fact of the matter is, all the winning took place in that 32-5 when none of those guys were around.
1: When the strikeouts were out of the lineup, which really was the story of the, you know, of the run they went on, you know, between, you know, June 25th and call it the Yankees series at the end of August. The Red Sox were not striking out. They got the best version of a lineup that ultimately is flawed here, Maz. Breslow's puffing out his chest and he's declaring victory, and I get it, because we all declared him dead and gone. He was going to be fired. I mean, we had Sean McAdam writing in the middle of the year, and this is not, you know, he's not a flamethrower. He's not you or me. He's a journalist. He's a guy who covers the team.
0: Been around a long time.
1: Been around forever. I mean, you know, hard to find anybody. When McAdam talks, I listen, kind of guy. He said Breslow was gone. He essentially wrote that Breslow, barring a miracle, would be gone. Well, that miracle has happened. Breslow understands how close he was to losing his job. So, yes, he's going to come out and puff his chest. Yes, he's going to declare victory over Cora, over everything. I always knew that this would happen. It's probably a statement to his bosses, too, who definitely doubted him in the middle of the season. We all doubted him. And you know what? Now he's racked up some victories, and he can puff his chest out all he wants. The only thing I would say is he's built a team that is going to win two or three fewer games this year than last year. They're going to be in Yankee Stadium again, and they may go out in the first round. So as part of this wild journey, this wild roller coaster journey, in a season that was terrible and then was great, now has been mediocre in a story in three chapters, they may end up in the exact same spot that they were last year, and they may get knocked out in the exact same spot that they got knocked out last year. To which I would say, what progress has been made here? I wouldn't be puffing out my chest just yet. I wouldn't be declaring victory just yet, because you know what, Maz? We might go into the Bronx next week, and you might find out what we all kind of knew in March, which is that the Red Sox can't hit. So don't tell me, don't claim victory that, well, we just had to give these guys the lessons they needed. They needed to listen to us. We needed to get those folks out of here and deliver the information that we needed to deliver and they needed to receive it. Because in the end, this team may be the exact same team that we questioned in March. We'll find out. I don't know, but there's at least a 50% chance that it goes down that way.
0: So here's the beauty of it, Matt, that a week from now, we'll actually get to see it play out on the field. Next Tuesday night, they open the playoffs, game one at New York. Starting pitcher for the Red Sox is up in the air. We'll tell you a little bit more about that as well. And let me just end with this last quote from Craig Breslow in this story. It's not the last quote, but the last meaningful one to me. I think we've shown what we're capable of, is what Breslow said. Have they? I'm asking those of you out there, because this is really going to be the topic all week. Have they? Have they shown what they're capable of, and what is it that they're capable of? So don't they have to beat the Yankees at a minimum, especially if Aaron Judge is at something less than 100% if he plays at all? And don't they have to make a deep postseason run, as Breslow himself said? Or have they already done enough to convince you? Because they haven't done enough to convince me that organizationally they've gone in the right direction. They've saved their season. They did do that. They saved their season. Are they a better organization? That's my question to those of you today. 617-779-0985 tonight on the Baseball Hour.
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13: Chris Pappas looked voters in the eye and lied. 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
14: You've been dating a corporate lobbyist who actually was lobbying on behalf of Amazon at a time when you then went on to cast votes on Amazon's behalf on bills they
15: that's
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15: Matt.
14: Yes, it is. Congressman,
15: Matt,
14: absolutely is.
15: That is not true.
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15: That is not true.
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15: That is not true.
13: It's all true. Chris Pappas even wound up marrying the lobbyist. What else is Chris Pappas hiding? 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
21: Ozzie goes for second. This ball is hit high. This ball is hit deep. And Yaz puts one into orbit here in the Space City. And all of a sudden, it is 4-1 Atlanta.
0: Yaz goes deep. Red Sox were watching that game in the clubhouse yesterday in St. Petersburg. Braves Astros were playing. It was a 1-1 score. That was in the sixth inning, I think it was. Top of the sixth, 1-1 score. Michael Yastrzemski comes up, hits a three-run homer. It might not have been 1-1. I think they got all four runs hitting. They might have been down 1-0 at that time. The Braves were. They beat the Astros. The Red Sox get into the playoffs. Lots been made of that today that, you know, someone named Yastrzemski helps the Red Sox get into the playoffs. And that's how it went down for the Red Sox yesterday. They are now in. And the Red Sox are feeling it. Boy, are they feeling it. Craig Breslow pretty much taking jabs at the way the Red Sox are being run under Alex Cora. And, you know, again, some of those comments and quotes.
1: He's a vengeful nerd, isn't he?
0: Create an environment around the players that was supportive, that would allow them to thrive. Clearly a shot at the environment before Cora was dismissed. And then what was the turning point? Well, it was a series of things, blah, blah, blah. The way that we practiced, the way that we trained, the way that we delivered information to our players, the way we supported our players. Certainly implying that that wasn't happening earlier in the year when the Red Sox started 10-17. Do you agree? And as Breslow himself said, let me give you the exact comment. Become the team, what did he say? Become the team that everyone thought we were capable of.
1: Yeah, he said there were people who did not believe.
0: I think we've shown what we're capable of, he said. So my question to you, have they? Have they shown what they're capable of? What is their ceiling? You tell me. Dean in Shrewsbury. Dean, go ahead.
22: So I was going to ask what you think of the success for the team is, but you made it pretty clear in your comments earlier that they'd have to get past the first round. I just think with any other draw, you would say that, but because it's the Yankees, as long as they have Judge, I think that as long as they stay competitive in that series, that's good enough for this year. It's not great or anything, but they went without their best pitcher and their best hitter for most of the season, and they got in the playoffs. So I do think that's a step forward as long as they're able to stay competitive with the Yankees.
0: Dean, I'm letting you go just because we got a lot of people on the line tonight. I disagree with you. Matt, what about you?
1: I hate that. So you were a fifth-place team last year in the grand scheme of things in the American League, and you go into New York and you lose a three-game series to the Yankees. This year has been a completely different journey. I will grant you that. But you're telling me you're okay with, after an offseason of trying to build to get past the Yankees in the first round and, I don't know, win a playoff series, you go in there and you don't win a playoff series against a Yankees team that has some of the same issues you do? I'm sorry, I just fully reject that. I hate that. Like, that is no year-to-year progress. Just because this year was a roller coaster ride and parts of this summer were as enjoyable as I can remember as a Red Sox fan. That stretch they went on was unbelievable. We're just going to say it's okay if you go into New York and lose a three-game series? I hate that. No, it's not okay.
0: So here's what I would tell Dean, and I'm just looking at something that came from the New York Post a little while ago, a couple of hours ago. Comment from Joel Sherman, who you were talking about Sean McAdam earlier, Matt. Joel Sherman's covered the Yankees in New York baseball for decades. Okay, Joel Sherman is as tapped and connected to New York baseball as anybody I know. Joel Sherman apparently said today, there's a pretty strong possibility that Aaron Judge doesn't play again this season. Okay, so let me ask you a question. If Aaron Judge doesn't play and the Red Sox lose to the Yankees, that's okay?
1: No, not a chance.
0: That's okay. If they lose to the Yankees and there's no Aaron Judge, fail. Massive fail.
1: If Judge is out there, it's a fail.
0: So I'll reserve judgment on that one depending on how he looks. Because I think if Judge is healthy, the Yankees roster is better. I don't believe in the Red Sox roster. I really don't. I want to see how these guys play. Let's put them in the playoffs and see how they do. So, now listen, the season's a fail either way. I understand your point on that. Because just doing what you did last year isn't good enough. The organization will not have improved. So, but if Aaron Judge is not in the lineup and they lose, massive fail. Massive.
1: Those are two teams that can't hit if Judge is not out there. So you're telling me a team that is built to win baseball games 2-1, as they have been going back to, what is it, September 21st? On March 21st, we knew they were built to win baseball games 2-1. And you go into Yankee Stadium against a judgeless Yankees, you're telling me you're then going to lose those games 2-1? Like that is such an organizational fail, because you'll be losing baseball most likely in the style that you were built to win in. So obviously that philosophy didn't work. I hate that. Hate that idea.
0: So I'm going to bring in Steve in Fall River here. Steve, we go through this every time you call, okay? So I'm going to tell this to you. Make your point. Make it quickly. And then we're going to move on to other people. So please just get to your point. Go ahead, Steve.
2: Tony, Breslow's patently false when he says we've started training our people. They haven't had their people. They haven't had this team that you keep talking about on the field yet. They didn't have their number one ace pitcher who's now going to be in the bullpen. They didn't have their most important position player last year, Trevor Story, who's now back, and their most promising upside hitter in Anthony. This team has to be in place as best as it could be at the end of the year, which was my point. I don't care what anybody did previously. I want to know, is Abreu's got his head out of his you-know-what? I'm glad to see Story's got a couple of home runs, because prior to these home runs, he's a singles machine. And we heard that they need to be built for the playoffs for home runs. I'm glad to see Anthony putting a charge in the ball, and even Jaron Duran putting some charges into the ball. And we need, it's Yankee Stadium. We got a lot of left-handed hitters. We can hit some balls out of that park. And Story can go down the line.
0: I agree, so, Steve. Okay,
2: That's what I'm looking for.
0: Okay, I'm going to let you go. Again, just get to the point. So I'll tell you, it's fine that you say they haven't had their best team on the field for a long period of time. I would generally agree with you. That's not what Breslow said in this story. Okay, Breslow said that once they got their system in place, that the results on the field caught up. That's what he said. Now, they were missing some key people. I agree. They won in spite of that. So, the problem is that the Red Sox believe it's their system. They don't believe it's the players. They believe it's their system. And I would tell you that when they got Story out of the lineup and Meyer out of the lineup, the strikeouts cut down by a ton, and all of a sudden they started playing small ball, moving runners, hitting sacrifice flies, and winning games. And playing better defense. Shortstop was a big part of it.
1: Massive problem.
0: Okay, it was a big part of it. Now, look, you and I disagree on Trevor Story. That's fine. And honestly, if Trevor Story has a big series and they win, you'll be right. I got no problem with that. None. Zero. But I need to see it play out first. And at Yankee Stadium, yes, the Red Sox have some left-handed hitters. Are they going to play them? If they see Max Fried and they see Carlos Rodon, are they going to play them, or are you going to get Jermaine Jones. Jesus. Fred in Sudbury. Go ahead, Fred.
3: Hey, thanks for taking the call. So I do want to object to the fact that you were saying that the season would be a disappointment if they lose the series. And no matter how many times you yell massive, Maz, it doesn't change my opinion. So anyway, let's look at the overall structure of the team now. And obviously the playoffs will tell us a lot. But has the bullpen been better this year than last season?
1: No.
3: I think we all agree with yes.
0: I would say it's been
3: how
0: as
3: the
0: good.
3: Starting pitching and the starting depth. Much improved, okay? And it's lined up for the future. It looks good for the future as well. How about did the Red Sox play better defense as yes. a team across the board all season? Those infuriating errors that they made in previous years.
0: Fred, instead of giving me the lecture on the whole roster, just say you think they're better than they were a year ago. Is that fair?
3: Yes.
0: Okay.
3: And better poised for the future. That's
0: okay.
3: all.
0: Okay.
3: And they didn't have to trade... Or, you know...
0: Yes, I'm going to let you go just because, again, I understand what they did. I'm not sure they are better positioned for the future. I'm not sure they are. I liked some of the pitching, but I think to win a championship, you need a middle of the lineup that's top-notch. That's just my opinion, Matt.
1: In this day and age, yes, you do. 1,000%.
0: Now, look, again, the world is changing. Baseball is changing. There might be a salary cap in place next year. I don't know. So I can only judge them on what they are right now. If organizationally they have advanced, and here's the part that you're leaving out too. The league is worse. This was a historically bad year in the American League. The only reason you're in it right now is because the league sucks. You would never have clinched a playoff spot with 84 wins. It would never have happened. But this year, it was good. And not only was it good enough to be in the playoffs this year, it was good enough to be the number five seed.
1: Comfortably good enough. I mean, they clinched with a week to go.
0: Okay, it was good enough to be the five seed. So don't leave that out.
1: Third best record, by the way, in the American League.
0: Boy, what happened to people here? Let's just all rub ourselves with butter. Because the Red Sox got to 84 wins and clinched a playoff spot. A little more than a week from now, if they get their asses kicked by the Yankees and they're out of the playoffs, let me know how you feel. If they win, good for them. I'm not rooting against them. I'm just telling you, I'm not ready to all of a sudden declare that this is an organizational success. They turn their season around. I'm giving you that one. Fact, they saved their season. Is the organization way better off? I'm not sure they are yet. But you tell me.
1: They lose to the Yankees, and Breslow is empowered. Undeniably, this experience has empowered him. Cora's been fired, which needed to happen. It was on, you know, the night he got fired, the next day. I said he had to go. Undeniably, that's a good thing. But let's say you get to the exact same spot you got to last year. Breslow now has more authority to continue to run things the way he wants to run them. Do you feel confident in him as the decision maker moving forward? Yes or no?
0: I mean, it's all...
1: I have my questions.
0: Yeah.
1: He's done some good things, undeniably, especially with the pitching. He's done some good things. But where is the power coming from? Where is the middle of the order bat? It's not in the organization, that's for sure.
0: I just wouldn't leave it at Breslow on that one, Matt, because obviously they have an entirely new financial philosophy. And so I would also include ownership in that, and I would say the way the Red Sox are being run. Here's the one huge variable they have in their favor. If there's a salary cap next year, there are going to be a lot of teams that have to deal with this. Now, and maybe the Red Sox are a step ahead of the game. Maybe they know that the cap is coming. But I would also say they've had almost 10 years under this new system, mm-hmm. and this is the first time they've made the playoffs 2 years in a row. In fact, it's the first time they've had a winning record 2 years in a row since 2018 and 2019.
1: It only took baseball expanding the playoffs to six teams at this point, you know, making it the easiest in the history of the game to make the playoffs for that to happen.
0: I'm just not ready to throw them a party yet for their philosophy and their system, when the fact of the matter is that Caleb Durbin went outside the organization to start hitting again. Okay, I'm sorry. I can't let that one go. And we had Julian McWilliams on last week, and he said that the players took it upon themselves to start hitting the way they wanted to hit, that it was not the organizational philosophy. That is what I'm pushing back on, is the Red Sox taking credit for their system and their operation, when the fact of the matter is they got some guys in the lineup who came up as a result of injuries, career minor leaguers, who, to their credit, played their asses off and grounded it out every single day. That's what got them back in this thing.
1: If there's one thing that's been consistent about the Red Sox for the last 20 years, Maz, it's when anything goes right, they're the first to congratulate themselves and pat themselves on the back. The philosophies have been very inconsistent over 20 years, and I'm sure they'll change three times in the next 5 years. But make no mistake about it, when they get it right, they'll be the first to tell you they got it right.
0: And by the way, even on the field, the Red Sox still have their heads up their asses sometimes. Don't fool yourself on that one either. We'll explain when we come back on the Baseball Hour.
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4: Adrian Henderson ran for a 39-yard touchdown on the Patriots defense, plummeted quarterback Aaron Rodgers in their 20-3 win over the Steelers yesterday at Gillette Stadium. And next week, the Patriots head to Jacksonville to take on the Jaguars, who defeated the Broncos 20-13 at Mile High. Bo Nix and Denver scored 17 straight points to complete a second-half comeback. And Bears quarterback Caleb Williams is considered week-to-week with a right hamstring injury he sustained yesterday in a 9-3 loss to the Minnesota Vikings. Vikings head coach Kevin O'Connell said Kyler Murray has cleared concussion protocol and will start Sunday against Tampa Bay. And no timeline has been set for the Commanders star quarterback Jaden Daniels, who dislocated his left elbow in a 37-20 win over the Cowboys. Falcons, they named Michael Penix Jr. as their starting quarterback for Week 3 against the Packers on Thursday Night Football. And a reunion in Philadelphia as Zach Ertz signed with the Eagles practice squad. 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
13: 2-1 on Durant. Durbin's taken off. Here's the throw. He's going to dive in, and he is out at third. Trying to steal third base and cut down by Fortes.
14: That was a gamble. He had a pretty good jump. It's a leg kick, too, from Baker. Just a beautiful throw by Fortes. We mentioned it. Fortes can throw. Hicks not as well, but he's in this game. Big throw there.
0: So I don't know how many people saw this on Saturday. I did. 1-1 game. Good one with the Rays. And you can tell me the game didn't mean anything. I don't care. You're still playing. These are regular season games. They all count. Caleb Durbin hits a double in the eighth inning. Again, 1-1 game. Mm-hmm. Okay, 1-1 game. Maybe I got it wrong. Was it the ninth? I take it back. It was the ninth. It was 1-1 in the ninth. One out, nobody on. Durbin doubles to left. Duran's up at the plate. I repeat, 1-1 in the ninth inning. Durbin tries to steal third and gets thrown out. What the hell is that? Can you explain that to me?
1: Yes, I can. Jaron Duran's hitting. He's batting .125 over his last seven games. .74 over his last 30 games. 15 games, pardon me. And he's trying to get into a position where Duran can hit a sack fly. He's trying to make the job easier on the hitter. I don't like it, but that's probably what he's thinking, to answer your question.
0: I mean, you're already in scoring position.
1: I'm with you, Maz.
0: You're already in scoring position, and with a left-handed batter up, it's a clean throw for the catcher to third base. Completely clean, no obstruction whatsoever. And last time I checked, Durbin, as much as I love the gritty nature of his game overall, he's not exactly Ricky Henderson out there. He gets gunned down, and what happens? Duran hits a triple to right center. Then Kiner Falefa grounds out, and the Red Sox lose in the bottom of the ninth. So now again, I just this all comes down to, what do you think the Red Sox are? What do you think they are? That line that Breslow had in the story, and I'm going to read it again. I think we've shown what we're capable of. So is 32-5 a real measure of what they're capable of?
1: No. No,
0: I don't think 32. Right, exactly. I don't think 32-5 is a good measure of what anybody is capable of. I think what they're capable of is being a pretty good team, and I would say in the aggregate, what they're capable of is exactly what they did this year. They're basically an 85-win team, give or take. They've made the postseason good. They can pitch, play defense, yes. But the question has always been, as you said earlier, can they hit enough? That's been the question from the very beginning. How has that changed?
1: No, well, and it really hasn't, because what they did in that 32-5 stretch was they played a completely different style of baseball from what you've seen really at the beginning of the year and now here at the end of the year. We had the stats last week, Maz, that the Red Sox during that stretch led baseball in sacrifice bunts and sacrifice flies. Since then, they're dead last in baseball in sacrifice flies. So they're going to have to play that style of baseball in October. You say, I mean, have they shown you what they're capable of? I mean, the answer is yes, but that goes in both ways. They've shown you that they're capable when they're locked in and they're playing smart, small ball brand of baseball. They're capable of putting up enough runs to benefit a team that I think can pitch and catch the baseball. Although I do have questions about them at shortstop and in left field in a playoff series. I think they've also shown you that they're capable of being one of the worst offenses in baseball with runners in scoring position because there are too many strikeouts and they don't have enough high-end talent and ability. So they have absolutely, over the course of close to 162 games, shown you good things and bad things. And here we are, and I think we're still at a point where I have the exact same questions about the Red Sox that I had in March, and I know I keep going back to it, but that's who they are, Maz. I mean, if you had said to me in March, what can the Red Sox do? I would have said they can pitch, they can catch the baseball, I think, and I don't think they can hit. If you ask me on September 21st, they can pitch, they can catch the baseball, I think, and I don't think they can hit. Well, not much has changed.
0: Especially against a velocity, which they're going to see in game one. If we have time, we'll get to the rotation. If not, we'll do that later in the week. Because it is set up right now for Peyton Tolley to pitch game one. That's an interesting development. Steve is in Haverhill. Steve, go ahead.
2: Yeah, I think Cora gets a bad rap on this whole thing because he was the one, like, Breslow's taking the credit, but Breslow is the one that the most important thing he said in the fall was to get a big right-hand bat and to get a number one pitcher to go along with his other number one pitcher, and he did neither. Ranger Suarez is maybe a three, but and he's been okay for them.
1: Got Sonny Gray.
2: He lucked out with Gray because Gray, when he was with the Yankees, wasn't a big game pitcher, and he kind of crumbled under the pressure. So they lucked out that he's got some time behind him, and he did well this year. But it wasn't by design. It was because they were going to take because of the salary issues that they got him.
0: Yeah.
2: And Cora was the one, and in the drive line.
0: Steve, I'm going to let you go. I can't take a million points. We got other people on the phone. And so if your point is that Breslow got lucky and Store was wronged, I would say, look, that's your opinion. But at the end of the day, can we agree on this? Cora and Breslow were not working. Okay. Now, again, with regard to how it turned around in the season and how it manifested itself, there was a 51-game lag there before it took effect. And it took effect when a couple of the people came out of the lineup that were striking out like crazy. So this idea that somehow the teaching in their system was absorbed by the players, to me, is a little bit of wishful thinking on the part of the organization, because Caleb Durbin went outside the organization. Okay, so the fact of the matter is they got different kinds of players in the lineup and started playing a different brand of baseball than they anticipated. Wilson Contreras hit all year. He hit all year. So from that point, it's not like all of a sudden Contreras got hot. I think the players started to buy into small ball.
1: Yep.
0: That's what happened.
1: And they got a whole bunch of guys who performed above their expectations. I'd put Durbin right there among them. I mean, Durbin hasn't been the same player in the last month and a half. That's for sure. So you want to do a victory lap on it, fine. But Durbin has been just as up and down. I mean, the Red Sox have been up and down for the last month to month and a half, to be totally honest. I mean, the outlier in this season is the 32-5 stretch, which was ridiculous. And I suppose you could say the beginning of the year was an outlier too, because they did bounce back from that. But in the end, they're a team who's probably going to finish, what, 86 wins? I mean, that's fine. That's good. There's nothing special about that.
0: Look,
1: in the end, baseball is all about the totality, right? You know, there are stretches where it's good. There are stretches where it's not good. You got to let me know where you are at the end. Where you are at the end is probably a small step back from where you were last year. They're not going to win 89 games. Now let's see what they do in the playoffs.
0: It's the beauty of the baseball season that your final grade often ends up being your win total, because it kind of fits nicely with a 100-point scale. 86 is a B. Pretty good. It's not great. Vic's in Quincy. Vic, go ahead.
3: How you guys doing today?
0: Good.
1: Hey.
3: I'm going to be honest with you. I understand your points about the Red Sox. The Yankees are only four games ahead. In this trash conference, they should be doing a lot better as well.
0: Agreed.
3: Before you say anything, I am not a Red Sox fan. I'm a Blue Jays fan. I'm doing terribly. Thank you for asking. I think the Red Sox are going to beat the Yankees in that because the Yankees, all they do is disappoint. I think they're going to beat them. I think if they don't, then you need to completely rebuild the team. But as far as I'm concerned, I think they will beat the Yankees. And frankly, it is Boston and the power of friendship is the only thing that can beat the Dodgers at this point.
0: So look, Vic, here's what I don't believe in the Yankees anymore than I do the Red Sox. Not without Aaron Judge. And I don't think he's going to be at 100%. So I'm also not sure their pitching is functioning at a full efficiency or full potential, but whatever. I mean, it is what it is when you get into the postseason. I'm actually going to probably pick the Red Sox to beat the Yankees.
1: Without Judge, it's a game changer.
0: I already placed a wager on the Red Sox to win the American League. Okay, so
1: I like their chances as much as anybody else.
0: Exactly right.
1: Honestly, Maz, the winner of the Red Sox-Yankees series probably does win the pennant.
0: But I'm
1: the American League is that bad.
0: But I'm trying to give you a realistic view on it. So Tampa's pretty good. The three best teams are in the American League.

0: completely different at the trade deadline because the season hadn't gone the way they wanted it to. So I just don't need them to tell me now how they always thought this was going to turn out the way it turned out. It's a lie.
1: Maz, we always knew. You just didn't believe.
0: So what made it a great turnaround this year was the fact that it's never really been done. A team has never gone, if I'm, correct me if I'm wrong, this was written at the time, a team has never gone from 14 under to 14 over in the span of a couple of months.
1: It's remarkable. And it, I mean, you want to talk about, again, some of the most enjoyable and fun stretches I've had as a Red Sox fan in the middle of the summer. This year was great in that regard.
0: Amazing, amazing turnaround.
1: But both of those things can be true, by the way. You can have an amazing, fun summer, and this was a fun season because of how it started. I just have questions about how it ends.
0: And that to me is a logical place to be, Matt. And this is what I'm getting at. You know, they turned around their season. Have they turned around the franchise? Have they turned around their organization? Because I'm not sure they have. And a good October would convince me. And then who knows? A salary cap comes and the whole structure of baseball is different. Then we're going to have to start all over again and evaluate them differently compared to what everyone can spend. The whole game across baseball will change if a cap comes in. I can't emphasize that part enough. That's a major change.
1: Well, don't worry. They're a lot closer to the cap than a lot of other teams would be.
0: Well, so right.
1: they have positioned themselves well in a cap environment.
0: And if the Red Sox want to take credit for that too, that's fine here at the end. In the interim, though, they sacrificed a good five or six seasons, maybe even a couple more, to get there. So let's see how it goes. Joe Murray's in tonight. Is it Joe? Okay, who's got the headlines back there? Jake? All right, Jake Seymour gets you caught up on headlines. Matt, we won't see you again this week, I presume.
1: You'll see me next week when we're talking about playoff baseball.
0: Okay,
1: and I don't know
0: go.
1: About you, Maz. I'm ready for playoff baseball.
0: It's something great. I've been waiting for quite some time, actually. So I'm looking forward to it. We'll catch you next time on the Baseball Hour.
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2: Trayvon Henderson ran for a 39-yard touchdown on the Patriots defense, plummeted quarterback Aaron Rodgers in their 20-3 win over the Steelers yesterday at Gillette Stadium. And next week, the Patriots head to Jacksonville to take on the Jaguars, who lost to the Broncos 20-13 at Mile High. Bo Nix and Denver scored 17 straight points to complete a second-half comeback. And Bears quarterback Caleb Williams is considered week-to-week with a right hamstring injury he sustained yesterday in a 9-3 loss to the Minnesota Vikings. Vikings head coach Kevin O'Connell said Kyler Murray has cleared concussion protocol and will start Sunday against Tampa Bay. No timeline has been set for the Commanders star quarterback Jaden Daniels, who dislocated his left elbow in a 37-20 win over the Cowboys. And the Falcons named Michael Penix Jr. their starting quarterback for Week 3 versus the Packers on Thursday Night Football. In a reunion in Philadelphia, as Zach Ertz signed with the Eagles practice squad today. 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

0: 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I'm Joe Murray back here on a Monday night after the Patriots' first victory of the season, their 20-3 win over the Steelers at Gillette Stadium yesterday. You could have heard it right here on 98.5 The Sports Hub, and we'll react to it. Everything that happened in the game, the good, the bad, the studs, the duds, the funny, the bad, the good, and the great, if there was a such thing called great in yesterday's game. But we are going to talk about it and would love to hear from you at 617-779-0985. I'm going into our YouTube chat right now, so I can tell you who's in there. But you go to YouTube.com, you search 98.5 The Sports Hub, and boom. And we already have 60 people in there, so hello to the 60 people. Matthew, Crash, Ed Cabral is in there. Christopher McMeekin is in there. Hello. Wow, we got, yeah, dude. Terish, Shrikiri. I just like to read everyone's names. Terish, Jack, Matt again. And you're all in there, and every night. And if you guys get in there early, I'll read your names as much as I can before every show. So you can join us on YouTube. And we'll react to everything all night long. I got thoughts on the Bruins who played last night. I saw a little bit of the game. I saw the James Higgins shootout goal. I wanted to just touch on that later on in the show. The Red Sox have clinched. You just heard the baseball hour. They've clinched a playoff spot. Pretty sure it's going to be the Yankees, but you never know. And this weekend could get interesting with the weather. And they're welcoming back Alex Bregman. Did you see that photo? Oof. So a lot to get into there, and whatever, we're reacting from everything from the weekend. So, Patriots, did you know? We'll start with a did you know, and Skaz is here tonight. We got our intern, Lucas, back there. That's what we call him, Lukey, now. And Jake's here. I feel like I never see Jake anymore. So we got a whole crew as we're anticipating Monday Night Football tonight. The Rams coming back from Australia, their day trip to Australia to take on the Giants in their rushing attack with Scadabo and Jackson Dart. But Patriots, did you know, got their first opening day game win since 2020? They have not won a home opener since 2020. And if you really want to get deep into it, there wasn't even fans there. They didn't have fans at that game. 2019, Tom Brady is last year in New England. 2019 was the last time that they had a win in the home opener. That was shocking to me. But the defense won the game yesterday as they defeated the Steelers 20-3. All week long, I told you I expected a Drake May bounce back. We'll get to that shortly. I also said that that Ramondre Stevenson was going to have a revenge game, and instead he had a similar game. So, wrong. But in the end, it was the Patriots defense that won the game. Defense was great. Blitz happy versus Aaron Rodgers. And that's where we should start. The Patriots won a game. It wasn't pretty. It wasn't a Picasso painting or anything to that degree. But it's a win, and I know around here we have high standards, right? It's hard to just be like, yeah, they won, but the quarterback stunk. That's kind of the right, whatever, how everybody feels about it. It's kind of how everyone feels. But the Patriots defense won in the game, and they won despite injury. There's a lot of things I wanted to get into. I thought that the blitz happy team, I couldn't believe how much they blitzed Rodgers. I didn't think they had it in them. Spillane, Ellis, everywhere yesterday. They forced turnovers, right? They had the scoop and the score. They had an interception. And Christian Gonzalez right now is the best player on the Patriots. He's the best player on the Patriots. He held DK Metcalf to 4 catches. He was incredible. Elijah Ponder played really well and had the scoop and the score. And you saw that Jermond Jones left the game. It sounds like it's a shoulder injury. How about Gabe Backus? Did you see him everywhere? Got praised by Aaron Rodgers even after the game. One of my takeaways from yesterday on the defensive side, because we're going to talk about the offense and Drake May and the struggles that he had, and I thought they were struggles. But I want to at least talk about a win first. It was 11 days. We talked about 0-2 and how 0-2 could be 0-4 and how teams who start 0-2 only make the playoffs 10% of the time. So I want to credit them for the win. Biggest takeaway was when guys went down defensively, they had the depth. Drummond Jones comes down, they found depth. When Woodson went down in the secondary, Reed, the kid that they got in the Jalen Reed that they got in the booty trade, contributed. Without Carlton Davis, Charles Woods was effective. So the depth that they questioned came through in big situations. So defense won in the game, Gonzo best player, they were crazy blitz happy, and their depth, all great things, and great to see what Gabe Backus is doing. But I just wanted to bring up the Steelers offense in week two. And to remind you that they lost to a backup quarterback the week before. They gave up 13 points. It's not a lot. But this was the Steelers yesterday on offense. Punt. Missed field goal. Punt. Another punt. Field goal. Punt. Fumble. Punt. Interception. Punt. End of game. That's good. You want to take something positive and take it away from the game. They didn't let Aaron Rodgers do anything. And yes, Aaron Rodgers, 42 years old or whatever the hell age he is, he got smoked on a couple of hits by Willis, right? That was good. Christian Ellis. That was a big hit. But they owned him. They shut down DK Metcalf. Freiermuth, although he had some good plays, come on. So here's my question regarding the Patriots defense right now. Are they a team that gave up 13 points to a backup quarterback and held a 40-year-old offense to just three teams and they've given up 16 points in the last two games? Is the defense good? Or will we find out next week when they play the Jacksonville Jaguars, who can score, and then when they play the Buffalo Bills in back-to-back games? Is the defense good, or are they a product of who they played? I want to lead it off there at 617-779-0985. Of course, we're on YouTube as well. If they're a product of those quarterbacks and their offense can't score, it's going to be a difficult season for the Patriots. So this is why I'm starting defense. I think it's going to take a little while for the offense to figure it out, even if they do figure it out. I thought this team was dependent on the offense. Through two games, it is certainly the defense. I'll hear from you guys again, 617-779-0985. We'll take a quick break. I'm Joe Murray. 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
13: Rodgers from the gun. Four-man rush for the Patriots. Rodgers is hit by a fumble. The ball is loose. Ponder has it. Scoops for the 10. Breaks a tackle. Into the end zone. And a score. Touchdown, Patriots.
14: Can't score on offense. Got to score on defense. This is what they talked about since last week. Physicality. Collapse the pocket, get to the quarterback, turn it over, and score. It's a nice job, collectively.

0: All right, back here on the Sports Hub, I'm Joe Murray. Whoa! Trying to keep it positive, everybody. I did post-game yesterday with Mark Dondero, which is must listen to, I got to tell you. Must listen to. He gave me the floor to give my opening take, which was the defense. They won a game. They won the game. It wasn't pretty. It wasn't even good. But a win is a win. A win is a win. I'm not proud of the win. It doesn't have an asterisk or anything like that. They won. They certainly won. It's just not to the standard, right? Because of the offense and their struggles. But let's get back to the defense for a minute here. You just heard the highlight. When they score on defense, that's good. When they intercept passes, it's good. When you sack the quarterback, it's good. When you hold the number one receiver on the other team back, it's good. When you hold their second top receiver, it's good. When you blitz all day and make their offensive line look bad, it's good. When you make Aaron Rodgers look like he should go home and retire, it's good. I think Mike Vrabel wants to hang his hat on it. We'll get into that coming up in a little bit. We'll get into the offense, people. But I just, again, one more time. Punt, punt, miss field goal. Punt, punt, field goal. Punt, punt, fumble. Punt, interception, punt. I feel like I should wrap that at some point. What do you think? 1, 2, 3, 4, 5, 6, 7, 8 punts. 1 missed field goal. 1 interception. 1 field goal made. That is good. Are they for real? Is the defense for real? Do you believe that this defense is good? Or is it a product of who they've played against? I think it's a fair question to ask. And when you start looking at these teams, they're going to be playing Jacksonville this week. It's going to be hot as hell. But you know their wide receivers? Parker Washington, Brian Thomas, Jacoby Myers, Travis Hunter. Right? They have some big tight ends that they've invested in. I just think it's going to be tough for that defense to stop 4 wide receivers, 4 pass catchers, and Trevor Lawrence, who can move in the pocket. But if the defense is what we've seen, and they can stop the Jaguars, I'm a believer. And we'll see what happens with Buffalo. You know you're getting Josh Allen. But what do you think about that defense? 617-779-0985. I wanted to bring this up. I saw Andrew Callahan mention this from the Herald, to give him a shout out. By the way, we're going to talk to his colleague, Doug Kide, tonight from the Herald. 820, right here on the show. But Christian Gonzalez has allowed 2 catches in man coverage in 2 weeks. And the Patriots have been blitzing and adding pressure. They're winning ugly, don't get me wrong. But yesterday, the Patriots blitzed on 39% of their defensive snaps. They allowed 0.78 yards per play when blitzing. They had an 83% defensive success rate. So, like, the Steelers stink, I know. Aaron Rodgers is old, he's done. Those numbers are still good. They're good. Are you a believer in the defense? We'll open up the phone lines to you at 617-779-0985. We're also on YouTube as well. Just go to youtube.com and search 98.5, the Sports Hub. And I will get into the offense. I've left it out a little bit because I want to talk about the good things. So let's start it off with Zach, who's in Woburn tonight. What's up, Zach?
1: Hey, how's it going? Thanks for taking my call. Just had a quick question about Drake May. Are you worried at all after what we've seen in the first 2 games, or do you think it's just not a lot of reps, maybe the first couple games shaking off the jitters and getting settled in?
0: What do you think?
1: I would like to think that it's first game jitters, that he hasn't played a lot. But at the same time, we are seeing some of the same tendencies that he had in the playoffs last year. I know he's dealing with an injury that they didn't disclose, but I like to think it's just first couple games getting things sorted out. But
0: you'd hope, not too sure.
1: You'd
0: hope so, Zach. And we'll break down the Drake May Day. We got all night. We're here until 11 o'clock. How about our buddy Justin and Lynn? What are your thoughts, Justin? You believe in the defense?
2: I have a thought on the Patriots. That was a dominating performance that they had yesterday. Also, I wanted to get to the Red Sox and your thoughts on the rotation. I like Toley first, Gray second, and Suarez third. I just wanted your opinion on that, bud.
0: Yeah, we'll get into it, man. The Red Sox clinched. And they've set up their rotation for the rest of this week to be Toley, Gray, Suarez. Huh. Think about that one marinate for a little bit. How about Matt and Wareham? What's up, Matt?
3: Hey, what's up, Joey? Yeah, the Patriots' defense is going to be legit. I mean, can we not look at, I mean, understandably so, the last year, the first two games of the season, I mean, yes, the Steelers blow. But, I mean, Seattle, look what their backup quarterback did to Arizona. I mean, for nothing, they put up almost 40 with the backup quarterback. I mean, their defense, their depth is a concern, but I think they'll be all right.
0: Well, that's the question, right? Like, you just made a good point. Drew Locke went in against Arizona, who beat the Chargers the week before and scored 37 points. You're right. That's what I mean. So you believe in the defense?
3: I believe in the defense. I think their secondary is key. Christian Gonzalez, obviously, like you guys said, is the best player on their defense. He's their best player on their team.
0: Might be the
3: best. When he gets going and they lock it down, he might be the best player in the league.
0: Oh, wow. What do you think about that, James Scaramuzzino? Christian Gonzalez, best player in the league. I do think he's the best player on the Patriots right now, though. I certainly believe that one.
4: Yeah, he's the best player in the Patriots. I don't think I'd go that far, but yeah, sure. If you want to feel that way, fine.
0: So we'll get into Drake May in a minute here. What'd you think of the defense?
4: I thought the defense was good. I thought Aaron Rodgers wanted no part of anything yesterday. But no, I think the defense should get credit for that, though. They're the reason Aaron Rodgers wanted nothing to do with that game and bitched out his coaches afterwards, which I thoroughly enjoyed saying. He needs to, you know, tell Mike McCarthy how to run the offense there. So things are going well in Pittsburgh. I thought it was a good day. Anytime you win by double digits in the NFL, Joe, you're that's a good day.
0: Do you feel like it's hard to say that?
4: And what do you mean?
0: I did postgame last night with Mark Dondero. I wanted to give the Patriots credit for winning the game and their defense. But how can you not bring up the fact that you're concerned about Drake May's play? Like, that's the story, right? The story is Drake May's play and the, I don't know, regression, I guess, is the word we're looking for here.
4: Yeah, or at least the lack of progression, for sure. Yeah, however you want to look at it from the playoffs last year. I think I feel slightly better about Drake May than I did after the Seattle game. I thought his throw to Dobbs was the best throw we've seen him make all year.
0: That was like 50-something yards through the air.
4: So that throw kind of makes me confused almost on why he's looked the way he's looked at times this year, because at times it doesn't look like he has the velocity or the zip on the ball or that deep ball that was his elite weapon last year. His placement of that deep ball especially has been missing this year. And then you see that play and you're like, okay, well, that's still there. Then, you know, maybe this is more of a mental thing. But I think that was a good bounce back win yesterday. But yeah, Drake May in the offense is absolutely a concern going forward. They need to, you know, score points.
0: I wouldn't say Drake May played well. The defense definitely carried him, without a doubt. He showed a couple of flashes, which is a step in the right direction, right? He lost Michael Onwenu. Van Roten popped right in there. But did the team really have a good drive yesterday? Think about that. Opening drive, Ramondre Stevenson fumbles. Next drive, they miss a field goal. On the Henderson touchdown, they got sacked on a 3rd-and-6 would have taken him out of field goal range, but instead, Highsmith went off sides, making it a third and short. They get it, and then Henderson gets the touchdown. Then the interception, which I still don't think it was tipped. I seen the video. I don't care. It was a duck. Quack. Quack, quack, quack. You don't throw a ball in triple coverage deep like that. And he had Gilliam right in the flat. We know what we need to cut in the system schedule. You know what we need on a hot key? We need a I'm no check down, Charlie. We need that. If you watch the play, yes, he's got a guy flying in his face. But Gilliam's right there in the flat. Right in the middle of the right in the middle. And he goes deep with literally a linebacker covering a tight end with safety help over the top. Bad throw. Quack, quack. Duck. Now, it was still a spiral, but it was a bad throw. Bad throw. Quack, quack. But he's no check down. Charlie. Take what they give you, Drake May. Every time you go into business for yourself, you turn the ball over. Didn't Josh McDaniels say that last week? Wasn't that his exact words? We know what our record is when we turn the ball over. Went into business for himself once again. But here's one I wanted to bring up. Last week, I was tiptoeing around on it. Now I've stuck my foot in there. When you think about it, when they play a team with a losing record, their offense averages 27 points per game. They crush. In Drake May's 14 starts last year, when they played teams with losing records, they averaged 27 points per game. When they play a team that's good, it's 9 points less. Joe Math, 27 minus 17, or minus 10, 17, 18 points a game against losing teams. It's not good. Pat is in Dedham. Hello, Pat.
5: What's up, Joe?
0: Hey.
5: Joe, I was at the game yesterday, and I wanted to ask about the pick that he threw on that play to the tight end that they go to the sideline with. It was the play he hit with Reardon in the first quarter when they called the flag. He made the catch. They ran that play like four times. I mean, if anything, isn't that ball going out of bounds? Isn't that play like made for that? And everything is underthrown.
0: Yes.
5: Everything is underthrown with him. Like, I don't get it. It's like he's almost like robotic now. Like, here's this play. This goes to tight end over here. I'm throwing it, and he's trying to make it perfect, or he's in his head. I don't know. What's the deal?
0: I definitely think a lot of it's in his head. There's no doubt about that. So I'm watching the play right here. Goes back to pass, linebacker in his face, Gilliam literally in the middle of the field. He's got a linebacker one-on-one coverage. He has the deep safety coming over to help. I mean, literally, there were three guys there. What are you doing? I'm gonna retweet this one so you guys can all see what I'm talking about. The defense, they've beat a backup quarterback and they held Aaron Rodgers to 3 points. Are they good? We'll certainly find out next week. Matt is in Ashburnham.
6: Hey, how's it going, Joe?
0: Hi.
6: I was going to say, I don't want to, you know, give them too much of a pat on the back. I know he's not exactly an elite receiver, but losing Michael Pittman, I think, was huge for the Steelers last week. I mean, he's one of their only high-volume guys back there. And it seems like Metcalf's had a hard time fitting in there ever since he's been in Pittsburgh. And, you know, I think Rodgers not being as mobile as he was, I think it allowed the defense to just breathe a little easier, especially compared to who they're going to face coming up. I think they're going to have a harder time covering Khalil Shakir, DJ Moore if he's healthy, and Dalton Kincaid while trying to keep Josh Allen contained. So, I'm hopeful but also worried at the same time. I don't think this defense is elite or as good as everyone thinks it is.
0: Thanks, Matt. Next week. Have you seen this Parker Washington guy, Skaz? He's pretty good. I didn't think he'd be the best of the Jacoby Myers, Brian Thomas, Travis Hunter tandem. Who's going to cover all those guys? Who's Gonzalez covering, Skaz? Washington or Thomas?
4: I mean, maybe Parker Washington, the way he's looked.
0: And then what, probably Carlton Davis is back.
4: You would hope.
0: And then Marcus Jones will take on Myers. That's a good matchup. And then Woods on Hunter if it happens. Man. Can they run the ball? Can Tootin run?
4: He's been okay, but their run game's never been great with Lawrence.
0: And then Chris Rodriguez. And by the way, Lawrence is a part of their running game too.
4: For sure.
0: He's more mobile than Aaron Rodgers, would you say?
4: At this point in his career, absolutely, Joe.
0: I do feel better about playing the Jaguars today than I did last week, though.
4: Denver's a tough place to win.
0: They had a lead. They blew it. Jags blew it, man.
4: Bo Nix still stinks, I think.
0: He stinks. We should probably look at that 2024 draft. Is that what we're going to do every week?
4: Yeah, why not?
0: Just look back at the 2024 draft class again. All over. We'll bang out a couple more calls. I did want to get into some Red Sox stuff as well. Let's talk to Sean in Marlboro. What's up, Sean?
7: What's up, Joe? Hey, so I'm not saying this Pats offense or defense is elite. And barring injuries, like, you know, let's get some guys back, let's stay healthy. But I think the offense and defense, the talent on both, is better this year than it was last year. And if you think about teams with veterans with a lot of talent, I feel like some of those teams can start out slow, and this just, you know, the starters don't really play at all in preseason. So aside from Drake May, I feel like the rest of the team this year is better. And so let's get to the later half of the season healthy. And I think Drake May, give him some time, but there's enough talent where the guys around him on offense and defense can keep them in games and win enough games to get them in the playoffs.
0: Sean, I felt that way after the game last night. I felt as though, and appreciate your call, but Mike Vrabel last night in the post-game presser, don't ruin his day, but he did say the quarterback did enough to win the game, and I just, The reason why I didn't like that is that's what Vrabel's thinking right now. Vrabel wants to win games. He wants to win games. You still got to develop your quarterback. Last night, he did enough to win. Great. Wasn't good. It's discouraging. He's regressing. His footwork's bad. He's throwing off his back foot all the time. He's got no rapport with his receivers. I don't even know if Josh McDaniels is the right fit. Is it in his head? A lot of questions there. Steve's in Georgetown. Steve.
8: Joe, how you doing tonight?
0: How you doing?
8: So I got this take about Drake May. I hate myself for it, but I really believe it's the truth. Drake May has been saddled down with his high school sweetheart forever, and he's got this aw shucks mentality, and he's probably been the same kid for his whole life. And I feel like he needs, like, a trip around the block with, like, Bobby Boucher's girlfriend.
0: Nah.
8: To, like, kind of figure out who he is and get some swagger.
0: So you think he's humble, got married, and now has nothing to live for?
8: Well, so, like, sort of. Like I said, I hate the pink, but at the same time, I feel like he's like the guy from Swingers there. He's got the claws and the fangs, and he doesn't know how to kill the bunny.
0: So kind of like Rick Vaughn in Major League 2 when he gets the hot blonde girlfriend?
8: Exactly.
0: And then his play got worse?
8: Exactly. Because Drake May's got everything it takes to be a winner, and it's his mental thing. It's holding him back, but it's like he needs to understand that he is the man and act on it.
0: All right, Steve. Appreciate you. What do you think of that take? Did you hear that one, Skaz? thinks that he's settled down. He's got the wife, and now he's, you know, he needs a trip of Bobby Boucher's girlfriend, is what he said.
4: I think we take a lot of bad calls, Joe.
0: See, people are freaked out about Drake May. They're coming up with crap now. Sure. Johnny in Texas. Hey, Johnny.
9: Hey, Joe. How's it going? I've been calling all day to try to get on the Sports Hub. Bugger and Mass, those guys, I hope they're listening. They blocked my number because they knew I was coming for the ass. All summer long, they've been putting Drake May on this pedestal. I called and I said, one good season, second MVP voting, let the kid develop. He's not going to develop working with Josh McDaniels. Josh McDaniels is very limited in his creativity. Brady was the reason why Josh McDaniels got two different opportunities to be a head coach. He is not the quarterback whisperer. He is very limited in his ability to schematically draw up offenses without a quarterback that can overcompensate talent-wise. Drake May is a good quarterback. I think, we need to give him time. But I think all this talk of us putting him on this pedestal, the second coming of Brady, it's not going to happen. Let him be his own person. I'll hang up and listen, guys.
0: Okay. I don't want him to be what he is now. I want him to progress like Josh Allen did and Joe Burrow did and some other guys have. Pedestal, though, reminds me of a 40-year-old virgin. Maybe that's what it's all about. It's putting it on a pedestal. Oh, well, just saw Puka Nacua is out tonight for the Rams, so what's that going to mean for their offense? And we'll continue your Patriots calls. The Red Sox have clinched a playoff spot. We'll talk about that and more Patriots next here on 98.5 The Sports Hub.
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0: Got ourselves some Monday Night Football tonight. Rams and Giants in L.A. No Puka Nacua for the Rams in that one. Well, Patriots winners yesterday, 20-3 over the Steelers. Plenty of injuries going on. We know Michael Onwenu left the game. It's reported broken ankle. We'll see what happens there. Zach Ertz back in the NFL. He has signed a contract with the Philadelphia Eagles. Michael Penix will make his season debut for Atlanta on Thursday Night Football. And the Red Sox off tonight. They've clinched a playoff berth. They'll wrap up their regular season this week. 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
12: If this has to be setting in for this team, they are toast.
13: It would be so easy for us to just give up and roll over and be like, all right, the game's over, we're losing, whatever. One of these times, we're going to go on a run, and it's going to be sick, so.
14: And a right guy, that right field base hit, ball game over. Red Sox have swept the Yankees.
15: Red Sox have won 5 in a row.
16: Sox have won 8 in a row.
17: 11 straight wins.
18: He's crushed it. You gotta be kidding me. You gotta be kidding me.
19: That's 12 in a row.
20: 13.
21: 15 wins in a row.
22: There is magic in the air at Fenway Park.
23: The stadium is electric. Our fans are incredible.
24: Toyin has struck him out.
23: And they are feeding off that, no doubt about it.
25: Base hit. This team is unstoppable.
26: It's a pinky, it's all good.
27: Here's the throw to the plate, and he slides in. He's stuck at home. And Roman Anthony's back just like that. Shot into the gap, that'll do it. Way back to the warning track. The Red Sox walking off. Trevor Story coming back. Swing and a miss, struck him out. He picks up his 400th career save.
28: Here's the pitch. Swung on and missed, strike three. It's an immaculate inning for Peyton Tolley.
29: Stared. Impossible in the face. We're going to go to the playoffs.
30: You have each other's back.

0: Back here on 98.5 The Sports Zone. Did you feel that Red Sox montage? Red Sox are playoff bound, everybody. Sweet. You know what? Is it James Scaramuzzino, who's as fair as anybody, is it okay that the Red Sox can celebrate making the playoffs this year after losing a 5-1 game yesterday?
1: Can you repeat the question?
0: Are you okay with the Red Sox celebrating clinching the playoffs and making the playoffs? Do you think that should be celebrated, even though they lost yesterday?
1: Making the playoffs should be celebrated, yes.
0: Okay.
1: Do I think we should be doing victory laps on social media? No.
0: Oh, like the receipts?
1: Sure. What are the receipts for? This team was supposed to make the playoffs, Joe.
0: I will tell you, the receipts weren't great from earlier this year. They were done. They were dead. Here's where I'll give them credit. Like, Garrett Crochet pitched 6 games. Their pitching stepped up big time after. How about Roman Anthony? You lost him for 60 games. And I guess Trevor Story, you lost for 70. How about Brian Bayo? Remember him? Up and down, minors. Jake Bennett became the 4th starter. I mean, who would have thought Jarren Duran was horrible?
1: Still is.
0: And Mickey Gasper became like one of their big hitters down the stretch. And oh, they fired their manager and half the coaching staff. And they still made the playoffs. So like, did you really think after all that they were going to make it? Seriously, did you? Because I didn't. I didn't. The only time I really hung in there for real was when they were beginning that 9-game road trip around 4th of July. I said if they can go 7-2 on the trip, they have a shot. They went 9-0. That did change the season. But I won't blah. I thought they were going to be a playoff team when they had Cora and started the year. I didn't think so somewhere around, you know, June, let's say. So I think they should celebrate because not a lot of people thought they could get here.
1: That's a real Nesson way to look at it, Joe, and I appreciate that. But I think the way I look at it is the guys in the clubhouse in the locker room right now weren't supposed to get here. The Boston Red Sox were always supposed to get here. So that kind of irritates me, the organization doing the victory lap. Like, the way the organization had this year set up was an abject disaster with Alex Cora and the roster they had and what they tried to do and the way they tried to play baseball at the beginning of the year. And the only reason they're in the playoffs is because that failed spectacularly and they fell on their faces and lucked into Chad Tracy and, I don't know, a bunch of guys that actually care and wanted to play baseball. So I give the players and Chad Tracy all the credit in the world, but I'm so out on the Red Sox trying to victory lap, making the effing playoffs. You're the Boston Red Sox. This is the bare minimum, is making the playoffs.
0: You know what's funny? I did the Nesson show today. We congratulated them for making the playoffs, bare minimum. I did not hear from the general manager, the chief baseball operator. So you obviously have heard those quotes?
1: Yes.
0: We didn't talk about those on Nesson today. I'm not, maybe that got lost. Skaz, I don't know, maybe the sound.
1: Yeah, it's a Monday. A lot of content out there.
0: Yeah, maybe that didn't go. So you're saying they victory lapped?
1: Have you been on social media in the last 24 hours, Joe?
0: I have, yeah.
1: They put themselves in this position, and by a miracle, the guys on the field got them out of it. I'm not, you know, going to bend over backwards and praise the Red Sox. They didn't. They barely did anything. The guys on the field did it. They deserve all the credit in the world. Yeah. I don't want to hear from the front office.

0: I never called them truly dead. I just didn't think that they could, like, like I said, I thought they'd have to go 7-2 on that road trip. They went 9-0. It changed their season. They did that, Skash. You're right. They did that. They went on the road there. They made the trade for Curtis Meade. That didn't work, right? Is the Adley Rutschman trade, has it worked yet? Eh?
1: Trevor Story getting hurt was something that changed their season. Marcelo Meyer, not playing. Like, those are the things that changed the season.
0: Yep.
1: And Trevor Story's been good. He's been fine.
0: I had a home run yesterday, too. All right. Well, your thoughts on the Red Sox and your thoughts on the Patriots. Let's go to Luke in Attleboro. Luke. Come on, Luke. I locked him in. I don't know what I did. Stanley's in Taunton. Stanley.
2: Hey, Joe. How you doing today?
0: Good, bud.
2: So can we actually have this conversation? The letting Diggs go and trading Kayshaw Booty was probably a bad move altogether, because Drake May looks like he's like nervous as hell out there and doesn't have like the rapport that is like needed to make sure the offense stays like consistent. Because when I'm watching that game, listen, and this dude said it on TikTok, man. That crap was funny as hell. He said this guy didn't drop the $80 million they gave him, but he's dropping balls on opening night. He's dropping balls in week two. He said, we would have had a different conversation with Drake May if Romeo Doubs actually caught the ball. But the fact that they went out of their way to spend $80 million on a guy that hasn't really been consistent in Green Bay, like, grinds my gears to the point where, like, no return. And to be honest, I hope Kyle Williams pans out. If not, all that praise Steve Smith was giving him just goes into the trash. He's like Steve Smith said, just another guy, Ajag.
0: Thanks, Stanley. Don't swear next time. I saw it on TikTok. See if Luke. What is this?
1: He had us on hold, I think.
0: Why you called us and got put on hold and then put us on hold? Who does he think he is?
1: Kind of a power move, Joe.
0: Who does he think he is? Well, anyways, we're an hour down. I'm not going to lie to you. When I got here at 6 o'clock, I told you I needed a second wind. And, we're an hour down. Loki's back there working his ass off. Good for you.
1: Absolutely.
0: There's a lot of calls in the opening hour. I like that. I love when people call in. I didn't get to the Bruins, who opened the preseason. I watched it. Yeah, I was here. Jake was back there with Street Team Joe last night. Yeah, the three of us were here last night, Skaz, and you were home.
1: I heard some things about what went on here last night.
0: All right, let me just say this real quick. All right, so Dundero went viral like last week about his Patriots offense being like a high school offense, and he went to Zavarian.
1: Do you think that's just people aren't used to Dondero? Because to I think the people that are in his orbit more often, it was not a shock to me.
0: No.
1: I mean, that's Dondero. That's who he is. That's what he does.
0: Yes. And so, I think he really felt that way. So I don't actually think he did anything wrong. But yesterday, he was a much different tone to start the show. But he immediately went into he's nervous about Drake May. I tried to keep it to the win. Let's just say that.
1: But I think it's fair to say you're nervous about Drake May.
0: Absolutely. Yeah. Absolutely.
1: People didn't like that.
0: But people coming home don't want you to be critical of Drake May.
1: I guess nervous is slightly critical.
0: Like there were TikTok videos of listening to sports radio right now, and they won, but it sounds like they lost. That like has literally gone viral today. So I didn't know what to do, Skiz. I think people are really, really, really taking Drake May stuff personal.
1: And they should, because it's an NFL quarterback, Joe. It's the most important position in all of sports. If you get a good one, it changes your entire year. You're literally, if you have a good quarterback in the NFL, Joe, watching football is a pretty enjoyable experience. If you don't, it's a long season. So I get why QBs, like Caleb Williams, for example, very polarized.